0: politics is paying the price.
1: Ben Maller Show, Fox Sports Radio, as we continue on through the overnight hours here, just beginning the red-eye flight. We'll be here all night. Check out the fifth hour podcast every weekend. Have you subscribed yet? You haven't? Why not?

0: I mean, isn't it? I don't think it is anything more than that. I don't think there is anything more to it than that. I get, like, the guy only got 10 games, but the last time we saw him play, he was slinging balls over fourth-string guys against fourth-string guys in a preseason game. I think a lot of people were making too much of it. He just wasn't that good. Who failed him or not? And it may have been the organization.
1: 13 hours ago, you tweeted about that. You said the Vikings may have failed JJ, but he also didn't hold up his end of the bargain. Ask the Cardinals how Josh Rosen is doing. What's the latest we've heard from JP?
0: Losman.
1: Yeah, he spelled it Losman. You did two S's.
0: That's how I Googled it. That's how it's spelled.
1: It's only one S.
0: Is it really?
1: Yeah. How's Zach Wilson doing? If only Jamarcus Russell had four more chances.
0: Oh, it is only one.
1: So you're saying that the Vikings failed him, he failed the Vikings.
0: Yeah, I think it can be both things.
1: It definitely can be both.
0: And I think it is both things. People are making it seem like we cut the next John Elway. He was a third string quarterback. Move on.
1: Yeah.
0: He's not even going to start in New York. He's not even good enough to start for a team who is letting Jameis Winston throw the ball all over the place. I know, we all want, and I do as well. Like, eventually we have to find ourselves to a franchise quarterback. Is that guy currently on this roster? No, after what we saw in the Tampa game, I don't think it is. But
1: so isn't that the biggest picture here moving forward? Is I don't think any of us, even the JJ optimists, I don't think any of us were like, 2027, JJ starting week one and off we go, right? All he needs is one more year learning. That wasn't it, right? Uh-uh. So now that he's officially gone, though, traded to the New York Giants, I think Jeremy Colhane on SNL said it best as Tucker Carlson. What are we doing? What is the goal here?
0: Yeah.
1: What are we doing next year? Because they're 3-0. Their defense is playing unbelievably well.
0: Unbelievable.
1: So the chances that we, quote, bottom out the rest of the year with this defense, not great, right? Which means, I mean, we're going to be fighting for a playoff spot, if not better. So you have Kyler Murray on a one-year deal, who looks brutal so far, but it's early. And I know people want to be patient, but we only have 1 year. It's not like we're not going to sign him to a giant deal if he doesn't play well the rest of this year, or if five games in, he still looks like ass. So we have Kyler on a one-year deal. Carson is serviceable, but he's getting older. And Max Brosmer is an absolute unknown, right? He's played almost none. And when he's in, he's been a struggle bus.
0: Yeah.
1: Who's starting for this team week one next year? I mean, no, I'm not even asking you to answer. That's the whole point.
0: Right.
1: What are we doing?
0: Yeah.
1: And so I have no idea. This is going to be the defining moment of Nolan Teasley's early GM voyage on the Minnesota Vikings is, what are you doing starter quarterback week one 2027?
0: Because to your point, and all of your points are valid.
1: Hey, thanks.
0: The bottoming out thing, if you truly wanted to get a shot at the number one pick or a top five pick, you might have to lose every game from here on out.
1: And when has it ever gone wrong to ask Brian Flores to specifically lose on purpose?
0: Well said. Well said. And, I mean, I think the holdup for the J.J. McCarthy trade, when everybody was like, well, including myself, I'm like, well, he's not even going to make the team, was to exactly your point. He was the only guy under contract for next season. So he at least gave them a live body if whatever they do next year didn't work out. They at least had him in their back pocket. They moved him for a fifth round pick. So I don't know what they're going to do. I would guess they will take a huge swing at Justin Herbert like they tried to do in 2024 before they drafted McCarthy. I would bet they'll try and do that. I mean, are they going to bring in another, like, Sam Darnold, whoever the next Sam Darnold is, who has failed?
1: But who would that be? That's, I guess, my point even is, you know,
2: Case Keenum?
1: We had, he's 38 years old. We had some Baker dreams when they were having the contract fight this offseason, but he just got locked up for like $55 million a year or whatever it was. So he's going nowhere. I just don't know who else is available.
0: I don't either. I mean, they're

0: going to have to, if they are going to try and continue to, and I know they're 3-0, and but if you look ahead to next year, they're going to have to take a swing at a big, they're going to have to move draft picks for somebody. And I think the name is Justin Herbert. I think Harbaugh will be fired, and I think they'll have to. It's just a crappy situation.
1: But why would the Chargers? Want to give up on a quote franchise quarterback?
0: They wouldn't, especially if they're going to fire the current head coach and the new guy isn't going to come in and go, well, I know to succeed in this league you have to have a quarterback, but let's start over, right?
1: Right.
0: Unless they truly bottom out and they have a top, you know, whatever. I don't know. I don't know the answer to your question, but that would be my guess, is they would try and swing for somebody like that.
1: But yeah, what are we doing?
0: I mean,
1: what is the goal here? I just don't. I mean, if you told me I could have five names and my life depended on it, you'd have to have Kyler as one of them, just in case he blows up the rest of the year. I don't think I would say Carson. I don't think I would say Brosmer for week one. So it's like, who are the other four I would hitch my wagon to? No idea. What a crapshoot.
0: Yeah.
1: Well, sometimes, you know, for sports talk radio, which is, I think what this show is about 10% of the time, it's going to be fun because we're not going to know what's going to happen.
0: Right.
1: The intrigue, the speculation, the mystery. We got like almost 12 months of who the hell is going to start a quarterback next year.
0: Yeah, and next week, being this Sunday, they should light up Miami.
1: Shouldn't.
0: And maybe that is the stepping stone they need. But if they struggle offensively against Miami, I mean, I don't know how long you let Kyler just kind of figure this out when you're 3-0, right? Or possibly 4-0 after next Sunday. It's a crazy predicament they put themselves in.
1: ESPN this morning was talking about the Giants' perspective on the trade, because why wouldn't they?
0: Yeah.
1: No brainer for them, because fifth rounder, if he ends up being anything, that's pretty solid, because he doesn't have to be a starter to give up a fifth round pick. If you can get a solid, solid NFL backup in the fifth round, that's a home run.
0: Yeah.
1: You know what I'm saying? You don't have to have a starter. If you can get a cheap, young quarterback to be your, quote, solid backup. Now, people would argue already, well, I don't even think he's solid. I don't think he's good. Yeah, well, okay, that's fine.
0: Yeah.
1: But sometimes the drop-off is significant. It wasn't last night in Chicago, because Case Keenum is quarterback 3 for Chicago, and he cost you and me some money.
0: Yeah,
1: because that was the fourth leg of Chris's power trip parlay. He went 4 for 4 this weekend. We each paid him $100. And
0: did I read
1: Case lit it up?
0: Did he pick 4 dogs?
1: I think so.
0: I think he did.
1: Because the Cowboys were dogs.
0: The Bears definitely
1: were. The Raiders were dogs. The Bears were dogs. And who was his fourth team?
0: The Broncos were home dogs.
1: Right.
0: Yeah.
1: And they were down 16 at one point.
0: Yeah. Yeah.
1: So, yep, he went 4 for 4. But Case Keenum just lit the place up last night.
0: Yeah.
1: Third stringer.
0: How about that?
1: Not second stringer. Third, and he's still lighting it up. I wonder if the Bears would have lost with Tyson Bagent. Or Bagent, if you watch. Oh, man, I can't help myself.
0: Did he say that?
1: Yeah, like 50 times.
0: Oh, yeah. What about, didn't he say Jamar
1: Gibbs?
0: Yeah, Jamar Gibbs.
1: It doesn't matter.
0: No, none of this matters.
1: All right, hang on. We're losing the plot here. You all right, Zach?
2: I'm
0: fine.
2: I don't know. It's not. It hasn't totally hit me yet.
0: No.
2: So I think it's going to hurt when you get to Sunday and he's in that jersey and it's not purple. That's going to sting.
1: Sure.
2: But for now, I'm kind of living in La La Land.
0: Oh.
1: Let's do analogy radio for a second. You know how, like, when you date somebody and it doesn't work out, even if it was your choice or their choice, the point is, especially when you're young, is hopefully you learn something that you improve on your next relationship, right?
0: Uh-huh.
1: Let's learn something moving forward. I think the lesson learned, this should be for the entire NFL, lesson learned when you draft J.J. McCarthy 10th overall. How many conversations did we have about how little he threw in Michigan And all we heard was from people that love J.J. McCarthy that defended the pick. They said, well, he didn't throw much because the running game was so good. They didn't need him to throw much. How about if you take a quarterback in the top 10, he better throw all the time because he's elite at it. Isn't that weird? Looking back, doesn't it sound so obvious? Why did we take a quarterback that almost never threw? Almost never.
3: Well, right. They were the national champs. They didn't have to throw that much. Defense was good. Running game was good.
1: Well, then can we draft their defense or their running back? Well, I don't want the guy that doesn't throw.
0: In the
1: lesson learned
0: national championship game, they won 34-13. How many passes did he throw?
2: Enough.
1: Apparently enough to get drafted 10th.
2: To win a championship.
1: But I would say, especially if they're up that much, second half was a lot of running. I'm going to say he threw 17.
2: But he went 19 for 22.
0: You guys are close. He threw 18, completed 10 of them. In
1: 10 of 18?
0: 10 of 18. In three, in the conference championship games, the college football semifinal, and the college football championship game, how many touchdowns did he throw?
1: So how many games? Say that again.
0: Three games. How many touchdowns did he throw in a 26-0 win, a 27-20 overtime win, and a 34-13 win?
1: I'll go three.
0: You are correct. Three. He threw for 147 yards in the conference championship game against Iowa, 221 and three touchdowns against Bama, and 10 of 18 for 140 yards.
1: You know what's crazy? And I don't blame anybody because we all have this happen to us once in a while. Obviously, Kwesi and KOC the last 2.5 years have had to say things like, we trust this guy. We're happy about this guy. We think this guy's the right guy. We're, you know, whatever. Right, they've all said they believe in J.J. McCarthy. Sauce, you know this because you have a million sources. How many people behind the scenes in the last couple of years, like off the record, like, hey, keep this to yourself, said, oh, this is the guy. He has the it factor, leadership, intangibles. They all quote, fell for it.
0: Yeah.
1: So it wasn't just like GM speak or coach speak where they have to say they believe in him. How many people, like, like the Sklar brothers. Now, hang on. They're Michigan fans, right?
0: Yeah.
1: But remember, they were at that event, and they ran into a handful of Vikings, and the Vikings told them, like, oh, my God, this is the guy.
0: He gets it.
1: He gets it. Like, yeah. Wait until you see what this kid can do. And that was all, like, off the record, away from microphones. Everybody thought he had it. And that's, I think, another thing that's really frustrating is if you have all the intangibles and then you still can't get it done, then who do you point the finger at? And I think that's right. Why your tweet is still technically correct. It's both. It's maybe we could have done a whole bunch of things differently, but he just didn't play well.
0: Yeah.
1: Because if he plays well, it overcomes all of the inadequacies or the faults of the organization. You just play yourself right into a star role.
0: And
1: he didn't.
0: And to the point that I will continue talking about is the last time we saw him, it was a preseason game against nobodies. And he's airmailing passes into the end zone. I know he's only played 10 games, but with all the tutelage and all of the knowledge and stuff he should have gained watching, he should know. Those were some of those passes were just terrible.
1: Take your word for it, because I didn't watch preseason football this year, believe you.
0: Yeah, they were really bad.
1: But also, if you are in that spot, that's supposed to be man amongst boys.
0: Yes.
1: Right. It's supposed to be, this is so easy because my competition is so soft.
0: Yes.
1: Even if you have a bad offensive line in front of you because you have third or fourth string offensive linemen, if you got a wide open receiver or an open receiver, shouldn't be airmailing them.
0: And then what happened in that Denver game? He was supposed to play most of it. He was hurt.
1: Yeah. I mean, I hope he's got Gutter Helmet, at least.
0: Yeah, go to gutterhelmetmn.com. That's gutterhelmetmn.com. You don't have to clean your gutters out or worry about it.
1: So Marnie will be here at 7. Again, wasn't kidding about Chris. If you listened to the last handful of days, doctor's telling him to shut it down. Doctor says he needs a bacchiatomy. No, he basically is not going to talk at all until, like, Monday, right? Sunday for the Viking stuff?
0: Yeah.
1: Okay, so he'll be back on our show Monday, but Vikings... On Sunday, he's got to work behind the scenes. So it's like 6 days of silence.
0: Yeah.
1: And again, I was worried Zacho was going to be in the same spot.
2: I'm actually seeing 6 days of silence at the Armory on Friday, if you guys want to join me. Well,
1: solo, because your guy's solo. In New York.
2: Oh. I want nine. I'm actually going to do 9 days of silence.
0: Oh, Zacho.
1: Remember Nine? His alter ego, Nine? That lasted about 9 seconds.
0: If that.
1: That's how we should have known was over.
2: How could you? Oh, wait.
0: Hideous.
1: Congrats, by the way. More of the Power Trip Morning Show after this on The Fan.
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21: Ladies and gentlemen, can I please have your attention? I've just been handed an urgent and horrifying news story. And I need all of you to stop what you're doing and listen.
1: Sauce, a part of our childhood, no longer with us. Dennis Haskins, dead at the age of 75. Mr. Belding from Saved by the Bell died yesterday at the age of 75.
0: Yeah, that sucks.
1: That sucks.
0: Sucks.
1: I can't even imagine how many hours of my life I spent watching Saved by the Bell.
0: Yeah.
1: Right. Come home, TBS, right after school. I think it was like 4 and 4:30.
0: You are correct. Yep.
1: I'd hammer those two. And then there were some, like, there were weekends that it would just run like nonstop. It just, we all watched Saved by the Bell a billion times. We could almost quote them.
0: Yeah.
1: Word for word, episode for episode. And sure, Mr. Belding hung out with those 6 kids way too much and seemed to be way too close. But man, that was a huge part of our childhood. Just having him go, hey, hey, hey, what is going on here?
0: Yeah,
1: they're scheming again.
0: Yeah,
1: you shouldn't be friends with these kids. Zach's a terrible person.
0: Yeah, he's up to no good. Yeah.
1: Oh, man. 75 years old. So sucks. We've lost Screech and Mr. Belding.
0: It was an iconic show. And I think I'm correct. I'm pretty sure on TBS it started at like 4:05 and then 5:35. TBS had that weird like 05 bit.
1: Yeah, I wonder what the strategy was there.
0: Zacho, would you have any idea?
2: Maybe straddling.
1: I mean, maybe.
0: I don't know if that works.
1: I mean, back in the day, maybe the idea was if you watched 5 minutes into the next, quote, break or block, that you were less likely to start.
0: Oh, yeah.
2: I have an answer.
1: Go for it.
2: TBS started shows at 5 minutes past the hours, a clever scheduling trick created by Ted Turner in 1981, known as Turner Time.
0: Oh.
2: Printed TV guides listed shows starting on the hour. By starting at 05, TBS Superstation got its own unique line in the schedule, making it stand out to readers. And since others' networks started shows right on the hour, viewers who got bored or flipped channels at the bottom of the hour would already miss the first 5 minutes of those competing shows.
1: See?
2: So TBS banked on viewers staying on the channel rather than switching to something already in progress.
1: See, that was my theory.
0: Yeah.
1: So at some point then Ted Turner was like, hey, hey, hey, what is going on here? Do you have a favorite Mr. Belding moment or episode?
0: There's so many of them, right? Like that show, every single version of that show, like the early years where Jesse and Lisa weren't on it. When he was still on it, right? Remember when it was Miss Bliss? Belding was still in it, correct?
1: I don't remember if he was. Maybe. Those episodes sucked anyway. The show didn't really count until it was the main 6, right? When all 6 of them were there. That first season or so with, like, wasn't it like Max or something was one of the kids? Who cares?
0: Yeah, who cares?
1: Those kids couldn't act.
0: Yeah, no, they couldn't. But I don't know. I mean, it had so many iconic moments with that show and his catchphrase of, hey, hey, hey, what is going on here? I mean, I can't think of one specifically because I don't think I've seen an episode of that show in 20 years, maybe. It had like a big resurgence in like the DVD era when it was like, oh my God, we can get the whole thing of Saved by the Bell at Best Buy for $8 after we get a gift card from our grandma for Christmas.
1: You ever walk into Best Buy to get a gift card for your grandma for Christmas, but walk out with Saved by the Bell on Blu-ray?
0: I mean, I hadn't, but I wish I had. It was just, that show was so good. And there were so many.
1: Well, it wasn't, though. It actually is awful, but we didn't know or care. Yeah, it's kind of like awesomely bad. It's not good.
0: I mean, the acting's horrible.
1: The acting's horrible. The script is
0: terrible.
1: Right. The logic is completely flawed. The
0: driving episode.
2: It's pop music, though, basically. It's not, well, you know, it's not deep. It's not great, but it's you know.
0: We mindlessly watch.
2: Right.
1: What's that blog about, like, Zach Morris is a terrible person, or what is
2: Zach
1: it called?
2: Zach Morris is trash is one of the best. How have you not seen that?
1: Because.
2: Look it up.
1: But we all knew it watching the show. That that none of these people would be friends with him. He backstabs all of them almost every episode.
0: And
1: then by the end of the episode, they all love him again because he's like, I'm so sorry. I did this to you again. This is the 97th time I've done this. Sure, I've tried to profit off of you financially and, well, make out or sleep with all of you. But you guys still all like me, right? And they're like, absolutely, man. Forever.
0: For those of
1: friends
0: you
1: who forever.
0: Have, great bit. For those of you who have not seen it, if Zach Morris went to high school with hockey, hockey would beat him up because all Zach did was steal other people's women.
1: Yeah, but then Slater and him got into a fight.
0: Yeah.
1: And then they were best friends still.
0: He made out with Lisa, too, one time. And
1: he made out with all of them.
0: Yeah, all of them. All he did was steal your women.
1: And Tori.
0: Oh, yeah, I forgot about Tori. What happened to what do you think the actor, actress, because you can go either way, right? Actor or actress.
1: Sure.
0: You can go by both. What do you think the actress Tori is currently doing? Is she still with us?
1: Well, if you believe Chuck Klosterman is correct and the Tori paradox is real, that it's basically an alternate timeline, maybe she just went to her alternate universe and she's not on our timeline at all.
0: Yeah. He write about that?
1: Yeah, it's one of the best chapters in the history of Chuck Klosterman. It's a Saved by the Bell chapter called The Tori Paradox that, like, essentially he believes that, like, because Jesse and Kelly are never mentioned.
0: Oh, yeah.
1: Not even mentioned in the episodes that Tori exists, that essentially it might be a completely parallel universe where those two don't exist and never existed.
0: He's way smarter than us.
1: That might be Sex, Drugs, and Cocoa Puffs. I don't remember. Maybe.
0: That's genius.
1: Saved by the Bell. Well, Tori.
2: The actress, you want to hear?
1: Yeah, what is she up to?
2: She is, she's gay, and she is alive, and she's retired.
1: That was a lot. By the way, it is in Sex, Drugs, and Cocoa Puffs. One of the best books of all time, by the way. But again, because he writes sometimes chapters like that. Yeah. Some of his books blend together, but that is my all-time favorite Chuck Klosterman book. Anyway, 2003, Sex, Drugs, and Cocoa Puffs. You should check it out.
0: Yeah, man.
1: Yep. Anyway.
0: Yeah. Great show. I mean, it was great for what it was at the time because it's all we watched and it's all we talked about. And it wasn't, maybe my favorite one was when, was it Belding's brother came in?
1: Yeah, Rod.
0: To take them, Rod Belding.
1: Because his name was Richard Belding, so his name was Dick. It was Dick and Rod were the two brothers.
0: But
1: calm down, Zach. I know you've had a hard week.
0: Wasn't he going to take them on like a
1: whitewater rafting
0: trip? Yeah. And didn't Mr. Belding put the kibosh to it?
1: Well, it was because Rod was like the cool substitute teacher that wanted to do all the fun stuff. And Dick Belding was the old lame ass Belding. And he got pretty jealous that his brother Rod was just swooping in and just doing whatever he wanted.
2: Which one did you like more?
0: Well, I know Rod.
1: I liked Principal Belding more.
2: Okay. Mm. Okay. That's a great one. It's one of the better Zach Morris's trash episodes as well.
1: The Rod Belding one?
2: Yeah. You need to watch it.
0: What is it? I've never heard of it.
1: There was a time that if you said, we're going to teleport you to the final question of Who Wants to Be a Millionaire.
0: Yeah.
1: So that level of difficulty, right? Very, very obscure, very difficult knowledge or trivia. And they said, you can pick any category in the world, right? Anything. What do you want to be quizzed on for $1 million? There was a point in my life I wouldn't have hesitated. I'd say, give me Saved by the Bell trivia.
0: Yeah.
1: I'm going to crush this. Way more than I would crush like Office trivia even now.
0: Oh, yeah.
1: Because here's the difference, Chad Abbott. Now when I'm watching TV, it's almost always background noise, right? Saved by the Bell, no. I don't care if I had seen it 40 times. I was still on my couch watching it. I didn't have a cell phone.
0: No.
1: I had the TV.
0: Yeah.
1: Grab a bag of Doritos, a couple Mountain Dews, and it's Saved by the Bell time.
0: Yep.
1: But you've seen this episode 36 times. Well, now it's 37.
0: Right. And? Right.
1: What's your point? What else am I going to do? Homework?
0: No, I'm not doing that.
1: It's building time.
0: Yeah.
1: I wonder what it would, I don't. What would it be now? One category you can get quiz on everything.
0: NFL draft.
1: NFL draft?
0: Yeah.
1: Zacho?
2: I have.
0: Rod?
2: Yeah.
1: Do you have one area of expertise that you would say, like, I guess, give me expert level and feel good about?
2: No, I kind of.
1: Jack of all trades?
2: Jack of all trades. I guess, I don't know.
1: Zach of all trades.
2: TV, sports bugs? I don't know.
0: Oh, brilliant.
1: Front page sports after this, Marnie in an hour. This is the Power 2 Morning Show on The Fan.
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1: Appreciate the correction.
2: That can be a big deal if you're
1: camping,
2: you know.
0: Yeah.
2: Yeah. We have a lot of happy campers out there.
0: I mean, this has to be, and I don't camp because I don't have the patience to, like, set up a tent or anything like that. This has to be perfect camping weather, right?
2: Oh, yeah. Although the rain.
0: Yeah.
2: There is thunderstorms on the way.
1: Got to blame it on something. Let's do front page sports.
0: Let's do it.
2: Let's not.
0: What?
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1: 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Every
0: Hell
1: day.
0: Yeah. I stopped at Holiday today.
1: Why don't you give me donuts?
0: Oh, it was closed. I just got gas for my car.
1: Why don't you break in and get me donuts?
0: Well, I wasn't going to break into Holiday.
1: Why? They like you.
0: I think they do, but I wasn't going to break in.
1: The Vikings traded J.J. McCarthy to the Giants for a 2027 fifth-round pick. He was the 10th overall pick in 2024. He's 23 years old. 10 career starts for the Minnesota Vikings. I know you saw this, but let's just see if you retained it in the last 24 hours, Sauce.
0: Yes, sir.
1: In Vikings history, only four first-round picks played 10 or fewer games for the Minnesota Vikings. Name the four.
0: Well, it's Demetrius Underwood.
1: That's one.
0: Lewis Seen.
1: That's two.
0: J.J. McCarthy.
1: Three.
0: And then some guy that I'd never heard of.
1: Same. That's exactly, that's how I felt yesterday as well. I would have remembered Demetrius Underwood. To be honest, I would have thought Lewis Seen played more than 10, even with the injury, but he didn't. So I would have had Demetrius Underwood and J.J. McCarthy. I would have been wrong about Lewis Seen, and I have never heard of Leo Hayden. Let me look it up.
0: Leo.
1: When was Leo Hayden drafted? Leo
0: Can
1: Hayden.
0: Can I ask another quick question about this? After you find out who Leo Hayden is?
1: He was drafted. It's got to be a long time ago, right? Bum, bum, bum, bum, bum, bum, bum. 24th overall pick in the 71 draft. He was a running back.
0: That's a long time ago.
1: Out of Ohio State.
0: That's before I started paying attention to
1: it. Sure.
0: What was the main reason J.J. McCarthy only played 10 games?
1: So essentially you're asking, do I think it's injury or skills?
0: Yeah.
1: I mean, I think it's skills.
0: You know, I mean, and correct me if I'm wrong, but after the Atlanta game, which that's a tough week, kiddo first, I get all that, but he was terrible. He was 11 of 21 for two picks, right? I mean, he was hideously bad. Then he didn't play for 1, 2, 3, 4, 5 games. That was injury related, right?
1: I don't know.
0: I think so. And then, and then he came back. That Detroit game was his best game. He was outstanding in that game.
1: But if he played 10, you could argue this year he didn't play because of ability.
0: Yeah.
1: So the number would have, he would have still been on the team. He would have kept, if he was a really, really, really good quarterback, the number would be higher than 10 because he'd still be here and he'd be the starter.
0: Yeah.
1: So I think you can say a huge part of it is injury, but I would also argue that he would still be here if he was good.
0: Yeah.
1: So I would still say ability over injury. Here's the other one. That's weird. Maybe you didn't see this. Try this one, Sauce.
0: All right, Daddy.
1: You just said your expertise at expert level of Who Wants to Be a Millionaire would be the NFL draft.
0: Uh-oh.
1: Try this one. Over the last 25 years, four quarterbacks drafted in the first round started 10 or fewer games for the team that drafted them. Obviously, if you're a second rounder or beyond, there's a lot of quarterbacks that started fewer than 10. Now, I'm going to give you a little kicker. Philip Rivers and Eli don't count because they were traded for each other. Even though they technically did not play 10 games for the team that drafted them, they were traded for each other shortly after the draft. So take Eli and Rivers out of this. Four quarterbacks started 10 or fewer games for the team that drafted them in the first round. Go.
0: Just in general or like in the first season? Or just in general?
1: In general.
0: Ooh.
1: McCarthy's one. Yeah, he's one. The other three are super tough. I think I would have got one.
0: Is Josh Rosen one of them?
1: No, he must have played that almost that entire year then. Let me look that up. That's a really good guess, though. He must have played essentially that entire first season with Arizona, right? And then they drafted Kyler right after that.
0: Yeah. Is EJ Manuel one of them?
1: Nope. Not a bad guess. Maybe. I don't know.
0: Is JP Lossman one of them?
1: Nope. I think you're gonna forget that guy even existed. But the other two you could get. By the way, he did start 13 games as a rookie for the Cardinals.
0: Man,
1: Josh Rosen played in 14, started 13. He went 3-10. I can give you two hints if you want.
0: Yeah, hints would be great. I like hints.
1: One of them has a regional connection.
0: Guardsy.
1: Toss.
0: Is it Guardsy?
1: Regional connection to us.
0: Barrero. No, I don't think it's Barrero.
1: But slightly outside the borders of Minnesota.
0: I have no idea.
1: I would tell you to go north or west or east or south, but you don't know geography.
0: No, I know. I've never been west of Ohio.
1: The other one, Chris Hockey once got in trouble for.
0: Oh, Johnny Manziel. Yeah.
1: Johnny Manziel.
0: Yeah.
1: Johnny Manziel. And
0: he hasn't been asked back since.
1: The one that you're never going to get is Paxton Lynch.
0: Oh, man. Yeah, I forgot about
1: But this
0: that.
1: Other one you can get. Zach, help him out if you want, if you have an idea. Just outside the borders of Minnesota was a very high pick, and it did not work out. Like, extremely high pick. Like somebody traded up a bunch of picks to get him.
0: Is it Mitchell Trubisky?
1: No. As soon as I say it, you're going to kick yourself.
0: Somebody traded up a bunch of picks to get him.
1: And we're dead wrong.
0: Oh, Trey Lance.
1: Trey Lance.
0: Yeah.
2: Oh, man.
0: Yeah. Yeah.
1: So, career stats for J.J. McCarthy, 11 touchdowns, 12 interceptions. Oof. You know, like, look, Kyler has almost exactly a 2-to-1 touchdown-to-interception career ratio, yeah. Which is fine, right? You want it to be more like 3.5
0: yeah.
1: to 1, 4-to-1. We're sub-1-to-1 with J.J. 57.6%. Completion percentage, and that's essentially out of the starters the years that he's played, that's about as low as it gets in the NFL. Anything under 60 is atrocious, right? The greats are like 70 or above.
0: I can't believe
1: high 60s or 70.
0: They got rid of him.
1: And then a passer rating of 72.6.
0: Yeah, how did they not keep that hot hand in the building?
1: Right. Again, if you're not super up on the old passer rating. Is it passer rating or passing rating?
0: I think it's passer.
1: Don't know. Either way, anything over 100 is elite, right? 90 gets you a giant paycheck. 80s is like, you might be a starter, but you're not good. 70s is Jesus.
0: Low 70s is Jesus.
1: Low 70s means you are a backup or a third stringer.
0: So that was McCarthy?
1: Yep. It is QBR, which is that ESPN thing that they started years ago that goes to 100. 35.6.
0: Well, then the organization should be celebrated for getting a fifth round pick for him.
1: But I'm not just doing this to troll, but this is literally for comparison. You know what Purdy's QBR is right now?
0: How high can it be? 100.
1: 100. McAfee, by the way, Pat McAfee last night on Monday Night Countdown said that if the season ended now, Purdy would have the highest QBR in the history of the NFL.
0: 98.
1: Let me double check. I think it's 90. Oh, I think it's like 95 and change.
0: Jeez.
1: Let me see here. His QBR. Well, first of all, his passing rating's 133. His QBR is 93.8.
0: Jeez.
1: That's really not half-assed.
0: No, that is not. No.
1: So Purdy's 93.8. McCarthy is 35.6.
0: Wow, man. 35.6?
1: 35.
0: How did they not keep him?
1: Man,
0: the coaching staff must be terrible.
1: Why can't we draft quarterbacks in this state?
0: Because every year we need one, every other team needs one.
1: But
0: you know what's
1: nuts is how historically good this team is, without winning titles, of course. We're the best team franchise-wise that has never won a title, right? We have like the best all-time record for the non-Super Bowl winners. We make the playoffs all the time. We win divisions all the time. All we do is win regular season games. For a franchise that just has not drafted franchise quarterbacks, it's kind of insane how consistently good this team is.
0: Yeah, what was the bit they showed the other day? Was it week one or week two? No one has used, like, the only team that's used more quarterbacks are the Browns, and I'm making the number up, and they're like 12 and 40 or whatever it is. They have like a 300 winning percentage. The Vikings have been outstanding. That's their issue. They've never hit rock bottom. And in the times they should have, they won a meaningless game in Washington when, you know, that would have gotten them either RG3 or gotten them whatever. I mean, they've just never hit rock bottom. We've always been either okay or great without, of course, winning a Super Bowl. But you go back to 2024 and, you know, what could have been. If Arizona finishes third and the New England Patriots win one more game that season and they finish fourth, the Arizona Cardinals at that point had Kyler. They would be probably more willing to move out of that spot, especially now what they've seen out of Marvin Harrison Jr. And maybe we have Drake May, and I know Drake May hasn't been great, but the promise of that would have been there. They would have been more likely to move out of that pick. But they've just run into a situation when they really needed a quarterback, every team in front of them needed one as well.
1: J.J. McCarthy, even though he was picked 10, was the fifth quarterback off the board. Ponder, I just looked it up because I thought he was fourth or fifth as well. He was the fourth quarterback off the board. Yeah. So even the times that we were towards the top half of the draft and we were like, let's gamble, let's go. We're taking the fourth or fifth guy.
0: Yeah.
1: And it doesn't mean that's not going to be the best player. Obviously, these are humans. He could be the best player, but just you're already kind of feeling like you're reaching.
0: Yeah, and, you know, I don't think they needed him at the time, but, like, they passed on Brock Bowers. Like, they've passed on, wasn't it J.J. Watt? Was he the pick before Ponder?
1: But, like, it's something like that.
0: Yeah,
1: let me look.
0: Yeah, I think he was the pick before. They've just kind of forced it. And there were people that
1: said, one pick before.
0: Yeah, that like Ponder should have been a second round pick, right? But they got scared and just drafted Ponder and he was bad. Tavares Jackson, RIP, he wasn't great. They've just swung and missed a lot. And they don't.
1: T-Jack was what, a second rounder though, right?
0: Like second or third, second, I think, yeah.
1: Like Teddy was a first rounder.
0: First rounder.
1: Looked like he was going to be good, not great, right? I don't think he was going to be great even without the injury. Looked like he was going to be solid, though.
0: Yeah.
1: I mean, the one that we had that was close to being the guy was Culpepper.
0: Culpepper.
1: Yep.
0: And, yeah.
1: He was borderline MVP that one year with when Peyton Manning won the MVP. Culpepper was awesome.
0: He was awesome.
1: And then he got hurt, and then it was never quite the same.
0: Nope.
1: Just can't draft quarterbacks around here, but we still win all the time. It's crazy. What really matters after this? Scores and stats around the world of sports. Marnie Gellner in 39 minutes. 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
0: Yeah, man. Go do it.
1: How are your eyes? Are your eyes pretty solid? You got good vision?
0: They look terrible, but yeah, I have really good vision. Yeah.
1: No, sick brag. We are just 2 days away, Zacho, from the Wild regular season opener. They open at Nashville on Thursday. The home opener is just a handful of days away as well. That's Saturday against Boston. The NHL regular season drops the puck starting tonight.
2: There we go. How about that? I feel like the offseason gets shorter and shorter every year.
1: Yeah, time's a bitch. Wait until you're our age.
0: Yeah, correct.
2: Obviously,
1: the years fly.
2: The big news, which we will hopefully find out more info today, was Brock Faber being put on the IR retroactive to last Friday, so he can still play in Saturday's game, but he won't be able to play in the season opener on Thursday in Nashville. So, like I said, hopefully, I think they're expecting more info today in terms of his prognosis. But other than that, hockey's back, and that's a good thing. Triple header. It's going to be great. ESPN.
0: Sweet.
2: Starts at 4 o'clock today. That's crazy. I like that, though.
1: You know, I always say I have a lot of good ideas, but nobody listens to me.
0: Yeah.
1: Zach, hear me out on this.
2: Okay.
1: Saturday night. Home opener against Boston. You know who's doing Let's Play Hockey?
2: Who's that?
1: No, I'm asking. Do you know? Because I don't. You let Quinn Hughes do it, and he announces his own contract, and then he says, "Now let's play hockey."
2: Brilliant.
0: Now let's wait a minute. I got to get back down to the ice.
1: Right, because it's going to take a long time to get down the stairs with skates on.
0: Yeah.
1: I mean, sure, the game's going to be delayed.
2: They have a wireless. They could do it from the the ice if you wanted to.
1: Or, yeah, good point. Or what if he just goes full Tim Robinson on it and just zip lines down to the ice?
3: That'd be great.
2: Or hear me out. I was there when like Pelini signed the stadium bill for like the Target Field, and they brought a big nice table out on the field. Why not bring a table out on the ice right before the game
1: like
2: starts?
1: Like WWE.
2: Yeah.
1: Right,
2: yeah.
1: They do that all the time. Here where they'll you bring, you know, like Vince McMahon back in the day used to sign contracts in the middle of the ring. They never went well, right? No, the tables were always smashed and there was always fights. But still, the Wild seem to want to fight right now. Why don't we just have Quinn sign his contract in front of the Boston Bruins on Saturday, and then somebody throws Quinn.

0: What the sweet hell happened in Chicago? The Man. Bears are 2-1. So I saw about 10 minutes of the game, and here's the 10 minutes I saw. I would argue this is the key anyway. Did you see any of the game or not?
1: Yeah.
0: So here's the 10 minutes I see. The Bears are up 7-0. And your guy, Colston Loveland, catches a ball that looked like it might have been a touchdown. They review it. His elbow's down at, like, I don't know, 4 inches away from the goal line. So it's just shy of a touchdown. Bears get stuffed. Incompletion, whatever it was. Ben Johnson up 7-0. I think this is early second quarter. I feel like it's right away. It's either at the end of the first quarter or early second. It's up 7-0. And Ben Johnson's like, screw it. We got a third string quarterback. We're a yard away. We're going for it.
1: Yeah.
0: Interesting choice, but still going for it. And the Eagles knock away a Case Keenum pass and pull off a goal line stand. It's like, woof, that is, if they lose this game, Ben Johnson's going to catch some heat for going for it when you could kick a field goal and be up 10 rip as underdogs and you're at home and you got a third string quarterback. The variables. Anyway, long story longer. Jalen Hurts and the Eagles fly down the field. Yes. And it looks like, oh my gosh, they're going to score a touchdown. This game's going to be 7-7. And Ben Johnson's going to catch a ton of heat because what a swing. Well, Jalen Hurts gets popped as he's going out of bounds. Flag comes out on the Chicago Bears for a late hit. He temporarily goes blue tent. So the Eagles hand the ball off to Saquon a couple of times and just get absolutely stuffed. It goes nowhere.
1: Yep.
0: So Andy Dalton, the Red Rifle, comes in, throws one pass right to the Bears. It's Thieneman, right?
1: Yeah. Yep.
0: Gets picked off in the end zone. And the look on Jalen Hurts' face coming out of the blue tent was, what the bleep are we doing? He looked so mad.
1: Yeah. That was
0: what are we doing? And and you could feel, I didn't even have to watch the rest of the game. I'm like, oh my gosh, what a blown opportunity in so many ways. I didn't know it was going to be a 20-point win, but I'm like, man, if the Eagles lose this game, it's throwing with Andy Dalton on third down from that spot, and it was picked off immediately in the end zone.
1: At one point, brutal. Saquon Barkley is averaging like 8.5 yards a carry. And he got stuffed a bunch. They should have just...
0: They ran it right up the gut.
1: Right up the gut.
0: No creativity.
1: No creativity at all.
0: Yeah, and, that was brutal. You know,
1: they're afraid to do the tush push without Hurts. But man, that was a horrible sequence.
0: So in the North, the Vikings are 3-0. The Bears are now 2-1, even though we beat them. Lions are 2-1. And the Packers are in dead last at 1-2.
1: Rosy.
0: And almost, we're 0-3.
1: Yeah, almost.
0: But what really matters is this.
1: Despite being super, super popular overseas, Elvis Presley never performed outside of North America. That's fascinating.
0: I feel like we've talked about this once. Was it because of his manager?
1: I think.
0: Because otherwise, why would he not take advantage of that? Was he wasn't afraid to fly or anything, was he?
1: No, I think it was his manager.
0: But why would you not want to go crush overseas crowds and get paid a bazillion dollars?
2: Colonel Tim Parker's manager was an undocumented immigrant who feared he could not re-enter the U.S. if he left.
0: So let Elvis go with a different management team.
1: I don't think he was very protective of...
0: Send your number two. Send your number two. Send Colonel Sanders.
1: Yeah.
0: Send Colonel Mustard.
1: Yeah. Colonel Mustard. Great bit.
2: I didn't know his manager was had a completely different name. Did you know that?
0: What do you mean?
2: He was born Andreas Cornelius van Kuzik.
0: Nailed it.
2: In the Netherlands.
0: But went by Colonel Tom Parker.
2: Moved to U.S. illegally as a teenager and became, went by his new name. And
1: Wow.
2: That movie must be pretty interesting. I haven't seen it.
0: Fair to assume he was not an actual colonel?
2: No, he was. The fried chicken army.
0: Hmm.
1: Wow.
2: Was Tom Parker?
0: Why the hell is Colonel spelled the way that it's spelled?
1: Yeah, I don't know. That is very

0: weird, yeah.
1: It's my turn.
0: Yes.
2: The Lynx on the brink tonight. They are down one zip to the New York Liberty. If they lose tonight, their season is over. Game two in New York, 7:30. As of last night, I haven't looked this morning on DraftKings. The Lynx are 2.5-point favorites, but they got blown out in game one.
0: Yes, they did.
2: Overmatched, overwhelmed. What a weird year to be clearly the best team all year long. Olivia Miles is an absolute revelation. And you get swept by a team that's technically the eighth seed? That would be unbelievably weird.
0: Yeah, that'd be very greasy.
2: But let's see if they're a championship caliber and just win these last two and move on. What really matters, though, is this.
0: I would guess you know this because of...
2: probably not.
0: The initials game? What was Miss Piggy's original name going to be?
2: Give me a hint.
0: P.L.
3: Paul Lambert?
0: Yes.
3: Brilliant.
2: So it's Pig or Piggy something?
0: Yes.
2: Piggy Little?
0: Lady? Piggy Lee.
2: Piggy Lee. Oh, for Peggy Lee? That was the bit?
0: Yeah.
2: Piggy Lee.
0: Yeah.
2: Yeah, Miss Piggy's better. I mean,
3: Pig Ely or Piggy Lee?
0: Piggy Lee.
2: You're having a rough week with JJ moving on.
3: It's not fun.
0: No, buddy.
2: Major League Baseball playoffs start today. If you care, right? And look, I know the younger generations don't seem to care about baseball anymore. They're losing fans all the time. It's one of the million reasons they're going to have a CBA issue next offseason. It's like we're paying everybody $1 billion and we're losing market share on a yearly basis. But I'll say this, for as long and as sometimes as boring as the baseball season can be, good playoff baseball is so much fun.
0: It's elite because every pitch matters.
2: Right. When you can feel the tension. Oh, you know, not all games are good, but good playoff games are really tough to beat. So there's four today, starting at 1 o'clock, Phillies at Braves. And at 4 o'clock, the White Sox are at the Astros. 7 o'clock, primetime, Red Sox and Yankees. Then 9 o'clock. The Cubs at your San Diego Dads.
0: Hell yeah, I wish that wasn't.
2: You and Dubs late. Have a bet?
0: No, we should, though.
2: You should have a bet.
0: But it'd be great, because if the Dads win, they would play Milwaukee, and it would be on Saturday, but I'll be at Grandview, so this sentences make no sense, because I would like to go to that. Dads and Brewers.
2: Would you meet Garlar and the Guitarlars and go watch the Brewers?
0: Yeah, and Marlar, yeah. Yeah, it'd be fun.
2: What really matters, though, is this.
0: Considering gelatin is made up of animal skin and bones, gummy worms technically have more bones than actual worms, since worms don't have any. I love gummy candy. Just
2: grosses
0: love
2: me
0: it.
2: Out.
0: You don't eat gummy candy?
2: No, I do. I just, the thought of what you just said grosses me out.
0: Yeah, but whatever.
2: You know what's disgusting, though? You ever, you know, gummy worms? Sure. Gummy bears? Sure. A lot of the gummy stuff that are like bite-sized? Sure. The gross ones are like the full, I don't even know how to describe them, like you know, like the chocolate Easter bunnies, like the giant ones that come in like the box. When you get a gelatin, garbage, gummy, whatever, and it's like the size of a small doll.
0: Yuck.
2: That's just disgusting.
0: Yeah, gross. Too many people have touched it.
2: But even if it's just yourself, it's just way too much grossness.
0: Yeah.
2: And that, for whatever reason, that tastes way different than the little ones do.
0: Yeah.
2: Get them at like novelty shops, or if you go to like the Dells, all the candy stores have those giant gelatin things, and it's like, these are disgusting. Just give me the good, like,
0: the best.
2: What are those? Well, the Wiley, not the Wiley Wallaby licorice people. What are the,
0: that stuff's outstanding.
2: Is it Albanese? How do you
0: those
2: say
0: those are outstanding?
2: Those are fantastic.
0: Yeah. The Black Forest gummy bears are my favorite, those are so good.
2: We'll do more of What Really Matters after this. Marnie Gellner in like 15 minutes. This is the Power Trip. Morning Show on the Fan.
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17: So before we get back into what really matters, a quick movie note.
18: Yeah.
17: I mentioned yesterday that over the weekend I saw Primetime, the Robert Pattinson movie where he plays Chris Hansen, mm-hmm. and it's based on the Dateline show To Catch a Predator. So there's a whole bunch of really subtle cameos where if you blink, you might not even have realized. You're like, oh, that was so-and-so? Like, for example, Alex Winter, who from Bill and Ted's Excellent Adventure, not Keanu, but the other guy.
18: Yeah.
17: I didn't even recognize him. I didn't know it was him. Somebody had to be, hey, how about Bill and Ted? I'm like, what now? I'm like, oh my God, that is him. So there were a handful of cameos like that where you're like, I didn't know that was Phoebe Bridgers. Wasn't paying attention. Didn't know that was Alex Winter. Whatever, right? Zacho, you're going to want to pay attention to this part. So,
18: yeah, Zacho.
17: There's a couple of full frontal male nude scenes in this film. One of them. Right? Is one of the predators walks in, a guy playing Crazy Frog 73. And he walks in. That's a screen name.
18: Jesus.
17: And he basically drops his pants in the kitchen and was going to put like whipped cream on it because that's what him and the decoy had been talking about, right? Didn't think twice because I'm like, oh, you know, this is some random actor. Sauce, do you remember the name Jonathan Lipnicki?
18: Yeah.
17: Do you know who that is or where he's from?
18: He's from the Tom Cruise movie Show Me the Money Guy.
17: He is from Jerry Maguire. He was the child actor who famously said the human head weighs 8 pounds.
18: Yeah, unless
17: so
18: it's mine.
17: Apparently the director of this film, Lance Oppenheim, wanted to show child actors, people that were famous as child actors, almost the dark side of child acting too. So specifically cast him in that role. So full frontal out of Jerry Maguire's Jonathan Lipnicki.
18: You see
19: what?
17: Sure.
19: Stuart Look. Little.
17: Yeah. Again, now he's an adult, but again, that's apparently one of the points that he's making is child actors. Yeah, the guy's like 40 something now. It's not like
18: he's
17: 35.
19: I know you're not the best judge, Cor, although I say I some of the forums would say you are, but
17: what is that supposed to mean?
19: What had a look.
17: It's not why I brought it up. I wasn't here to
18: I can't believe
17: to
18: you
17: grade
18: see,
17: the trade.
18: I can't believe you see Lipnicki's dong.
17: There's an easy rhyme there if you wanted to go with it, but the dong works too.
18: Yeah.
17: I'm actually more, you know, like fascinated that anybody would want to play the role of a predator in this movie.
18: Yeah.
17: But now it makes more sense why he did it, right? It was an underlying point that they were trying to make. I just can't believe that I didn't recognize Alex Winter.
18: Same. I'm shocked by that.
17: He's older, and they definitely had him with a little bit of like makeup and stuff to make him look like the district attorney, but I just would have never noticed that it was him.
18: Wow.
17: That pisses me off. I've seen Bill and Ted's 1,000 times.
18: Speaking of movies, and maybe Mr. Zeal know this, I really want to see, this is on the exact opposite side of the movies you watch.
17: So this is a superhero movie?
18: You are correct. I really want to see the new Avengers movie. It's not in, was it only in theaters for a week?
17: You mean the old one that they re-released?
18: Yeah. And if it's going to be on Disney Plus, I'll just watch it that way. But I was going to go see it on Friday. I can't find it anywhere. Like, it isn't in any of the AMC theaters.
17: Hmm.
18: That's my question.
19: Good question.
17: I mean, it's at our theater today.
18: Yeah, I can't go today. I can only go Friday.
17: And tomorrow, and Thursday, then it's not there on Friday.
18: Right.
17: Okay, so I don't know. Well, you got to hurry up and see it then. Or pick a different theater.
18: Maybe I'll go tomorrow.
17: Sure. Keep us up to date. Let's do more of What Really Matters, scores and stats around the world of sports and in between. Sauce will change your life with something else.
18: Hell yeah, man.
17: The Buccaneers say that quarterback Baker Mayfield is out at least 3 weeks with a dislocated thumb on his throwing hand that was suffered late in the Vikings game. Who's their backup?
18: It's a undrafted rookie. Is it James Daniels from Iowa?
17: That'll go well.
18: Kansas?
17: What really matters, though, is this.
18: This will probably make you like Lady Gaga less. Lady Gaga once spent $50,000.
17: Can I guess?
18: Yeah.
17: It's $50,000, and you think I'm going to like her a little bit less. This is going to be something like she went on a ghost tour or hunting ghosts, or this is ghost related. Right?
18: Mm-hmm.
17: Go on.
18: Ghost detector.
17: Yeah. So not even, she didn't pay for an experience. She paid for $50,000 in ghost equipment.
18: Yep. Think of the guy.
17: I don't want to be that rich.
18: People who sell that. I'd have been like, what? We sold one? How?
19: Hey.
18: Hey, man.
17: Imagine you are in the ghost industry and somebody calls up and says, I'd like to spend $50,000 on ghost detection. You take their credit card information, you process the transaction, you hang up the phone, and the four guys that you work with that are upstairs that haven't had a phone ring in months, you just stand up and you go,
20: we got one!
18: Right. Correct.
17: What kind of idiot bought this? You're not going to believe this.
18: You're not going to believe it.
17: Wait, was it some like elderly woman that was confused and we scammed her? No.
18: Was it Chris Hockey?
17: No, it wasn't Chris Hockey on Prime Day.
18: No.
17: No, it was Lady Gaga willingly.
18: Wait, the Lady Gaga?
17: The same.
18: Okay.
17: I mean, she has endless funds.
18: Yeah, she does. Yeah. She has slammer after slammer.
17: I mean, she did create Alejandro, so should Great we just slammer. Give it to her for free? It doesn't work.
18: Yeah, do you
17: It's a scam. No, let's charge her. This is the only one we've ever sold.
18: Right. You don't comp that?
17: Got to get all 50K then.
18: Yeah.
17: Good morning, Marnie.
18: Hey. Hi, Barnes.
17: Hey. Sauce, you follow fantasy football. I know you can pronounce it either way. Are we going Devon Achane or Achane? How do you say his last name?
18: I think you can. I've
17: never known.
18: Yeah, I think it's Achane.
17: He's out for the year. Torn ACL against the Chiefs. The Vikings, of course, take on the Dolphins on Sunday right here on The Fan, your home for Vikings football. This offseason, he signed a four-year, $64 million deal. Last year was his best overall season with damn near 1,800 total yards and 12 touchdowns, 8 on the ground, 4 in the air. So he was a machine last year for the Dolphins. One less thing to worry about on Sunday if you're the Minnesota Vikings. Do they have anybody to hand the ball off to?
18: I mean, is it Ollie Gordon?
17: But who the hell is that?
18: He played at Oklahoma State. He's okay. But
17: who do they now that Waddle's in Denver, who do they have for receivers?
18: Malik Washington.
17: Who?
18: Correct.
17: So they have nobody at quarterback, Willis. No. They have nobody to catch the ball, nobody to run the ball. Who's their tight end? They got no one.
18: I don't even know.
17: Flores' defense has shut down good teams this year.
18: I could be wrong. And maybe you just said this, but I was looking. I think is it Darren Waller?
17: Who knows? Marnie, do you know who's the tight end for the Dolphins? Any idea?
21: Jasmine Leafy.
17: Wow.
18: Wow.
19: That was the name of my horse in Red Dead.
18: Are you high?
21: That was my best Chris Hockey.
17: Is it Jasmine Leafy's birthday?
21: Name coming up with.
17: It was just two things you were looking at?
21: No, I was looking at Mini Leaf.
17: So there's the Leafy. Where's the Jasmine part?
21: First name that popped into my head.
17: Got it. So this was like, it was like Usual Suspects / commercials. Okay.
18: It's
17: Jasmine Leafy.
18: All right, I'm going to do this as quick as possible. This is their starting offense. You ready? You tell me if you've heard of this person. Caleb Douglas is a starting receiver.
17: Caleb Douglas.
18: Patrick Paul is their left tackle.
17: Guy's got two first names.
18: Caden Proctor is their left guard.
17: He likes to gamble.
18: Aaron Brewer is their center. Jonas Savalana.
17: His name is Jonas.
18: Is their right guard. Austin Jackson went to USC. I've heard of him. Greg Dulich or whatever is their tight end. DJ Herman is their fullback. Devon Achan, who's hurt, is Malik Willis's. And then Malik Washington and Chris Bell are their other two wide receivers.
17: That's the worst team I've ever heard of.
18: It's horrible.
17: Yeah, you can't lose on Sunday.
18: No, you cannot. You cannot lose on Sunday.
17: Is it my turn or your turn? Oh, hey, let's do mine, because I wanted to ask Marnie about this anyway. LeBron James, for Sixers Media Day, said his free agent decision was down to five teams: the Sixers, the Cavs, the Warriors, the Heat, and the Timberwolves.
21: Mm-hmm. Yeah.
17: But he did admit, and this is kind of interesting, but I kind of like the honesty. He admitted that he actually envisioned playing for the Knicks. He wanted to kind of finish his career at Madison Square Garden, but then they won the title, and he's like, if I pick the Knicks the year after they won the title, you guys are going to kill me.
18: Yeah.
17: So he said when they won, he was like, I can't play for the Knicks now. That's not going to work. So he did also say that he will split his time between Philly and New York because he has, quote, multiple residences.
18: No.
17: Because there were people saying helicopter, and they were like, let's not do the Kobe thing again. Please don't take helicopters every day, even though they're very, very, very safe. But so he's got a place in Philly and a place in New York, and we'll split time between the two cities.
21: It's going to be fascinating.
18: Yeah.
21: It is. I mean, even if you don't like him, aren't you going to watch see what it looks like?
18: I think somebody's already asked for tickets when they play here.
21: Really?
17: Shocking. We'll never know. But if Jaylen Brown doesn't go to Philly, does LeBron at least think about Minnesota, or is it all just geographical because he wants to be either in L.A. like he's been the last handful of years, or in New York, which is where he's going to spend most of his time now? I wonder if it would have still mattered.
21: It's not even 1 year. It's one NBA season.
17: Sure.
21: He could have played in Minnesota for one NBA season.
17: I think so.
21: Yes, and he could have.
17: Yeah. I hope you're right.
18: And like a lot of us were saying, he would have bought the best condo at the Four Seasons and been picked up in a warm garage and be driven to the warm garage at his Target Center and never go outside.
21: Bingo.
18: Yep.
19: Also, with the Super El Nino, which I told them back when I was telling them to pitch that to him, say, this is going to be probably the mildest winter we've ever had. I mean, literally, the stars were aligning here. And,
21: great point,
19: man. We don't need you.
21: And guess what? We turned out just fine.
18: Yeah, amen. They're going to be, the Wolves are going to be great.
21: That's right.
18: Can't wait.
17: We'll see. The news in a second. More with Marnie Gellner after this. This is the Power Trip Morning Show on a beautiful Tuesday morning here in the Twin Cities, right here on The Fan.
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21: Hi, good morning.
17: Last Friday, we had Bill Guerin of the Minnesota Wild. And again, is there a better interview in town than Bill Guerin?
21: Oh, man.
17: He's just the best.
21: Bill's is the best.
17: Yeah, Bill is awesome.
21: Billy.
17: But one of the nicer guys in town joins Friday, right, for initials. Our guy, Nico Medved of the Minnesota Gopher basketball team. Nico is playing on Friday.
21: Okay,
17: we all
21: great.
17: Love Nico.
18: Hell yeah.
21: His wife is a Hall of Famer.
17: Saw that on social media. Is that her high school Hall of Fame? Or college Hall of Fame? High school?
21: High school, yep. Apparently she was a softball pitcher. I know because I zoomed in on the plaque because I was a creeper. But I love a man whose wife is also the star. Or a man, you know, a man who is at a high profile job like that. And then here he is. He's like, look at my wife. I'm like, yes, I love that. Okay, so go on. He'll be here on Friday and we'll gush about her and him.
18: I know.
17: Talk Gopher basketball. What a weird first year for him, right? Everybody like loved the way that he coached and his team fought. They had like mostly just five guys. Once in a while, one or two guys off the bench would get some minutes, but it was almost a five-man rotation.
18: Yeah.
17: Super, super, super short bench. Pretty competitive for a team that had very little depth.
18: Yeah, good for them.
17: And a lot of people said, hey, how can you not give Nico credit for a team that's fighting this hard? We can ask him about the Cade Tyson situation. I wonder if like the Cade Tyson situation is the same thing with Quinn and Bill Guerin last Friday, where it's like, he probably can't answer anything anyway, so what can he say? But we're going to at least, we'll poke on Friday. We can ask some questions.
21: You think we'll talk about 80s Trans Ams and mullets.
17: Well, Hawk won't be here because he's in his vow of silence for the next 6 days. So we have to figure out how can we connect to Nico the way that those two talked about Trans Ams.
21: Yeah, man. Awesome.
18: Yeah, that was great.
17: How about that? What's the longest you think you've ever gone in your life, Marnie, without talking? Because Chris has to go about 6 days. Again, medical reasons. People asking yesterday, like, why is he doing the vow of silence? No, he's not like a monk.
21: Right.
18: No.
21: Right.
17: He's not Tony Shalhoub. He's just going silent for medical reasons. Vocal maintenance.
21: Yeah. No, I was thinking about it, how difficult that would be, because outside of sleeping.
17: Sure.
21: I don't know. It's a lot of talking. A lot of talky.
17: Have you ever had a day or two where you were by yourself and didn't talk?
21: No, because like Sauce, I talk to myself.
18: Same.
21: All the time.
18: All the time.
17: So do you believe since you were an infant, there has not been one day where you haven't talked?
21: Oh, yeah. Easily.
17: Hmm.
21: There might not be one waking hour where I have not talked.
17: Well, then give Max some awards.
21: Matt.
17: Whatever his name is. It doesn't matter. He's not famous enough. Man. I don't know if I've ever gone a day or two without talking. I'm trying to think if I have. I mean, I guess like when I got my wisdom teeth out, I don't think I said anything to my wife or kids that day. I just sat quietly.
21: But also you don't want to because you're swollen and in pain. And this, what Hawk is going through to be feeling good outside of like maybe his usual sore throat, but to just almost remind yourself, like, don't talk.
17: Right, to feel normal.
21: How hard that has been. Right. Like,
17: sure.
21: I would almost have to put literally a tape over my mouth because I would talk to myself.
18: Same.
21: I would.
17: Hmm. He said he bought a whiteboard at Target to write notes.
21: To carry around if he has to.
17: To tell people why he is being silent.
21: Which you could on your phone as well. Sure. Thankfully, we live in this time of communication.
17: Right. We thought he got it at Michael's or Joann Fabric.
18: Yeah, I bet he did. But wouldn't you just like DoorDash everything?
17: Mm-hmm. He said he was thinking about doing that, but he's like, I can't just sit in my house for 6 days either. He would lose his mind. That would be like a darkness retreat. Not talking, not leaving. That would be his hell.
18: Wonder where he'd go.
21: Yeah, where could you go where you don't have to talk to other people? Hmm. But you do have to yell at the machines once in a while.
18: Yeah.
21: So they need to be talked to.
18: Yeah. Mm-hmm. Right. And when you hit a hand pay like he does, he's going to have to say if they want a cash or a check.
19: Well, that's what the whiteboard's for.
21: That's exactly.
17: Sauce, if somebody said $100,000, but you cannot talk for the next 7 days, but 24-hour surveillance, if you talk at all, even to yourself, you pay $20,000. Do you take that bet? 100K if you go a week. But if you slip up even 1 second, you have to pay 20K.
18: Man, I don't know if I could do it.
17: And by the way, you're not allowed to tape your mouth shut because then that would just force yourself to not talk. So you have to go raw dog the entire way.
18: No, I couldn't do it. No.
17: You wouldn't do it?
18: I don't
17: Marnie,
18: think I
17: yes
18: could.
17: Or no?
21: I would definitely try.
17: But if you lose 20K.
21: Damn.
18: Yeah, I don't,
17: yes or
18: I
17: no?
18: don't think I could.
17: Zach?
19: Yeah.
17: Yeah, me too.
19: Easy. You can DoorDash, you don't even like the only problem you'd have like a McDonald's, you have to tell them the code in the drive through.
21: Well, there you go.
17: Go into the restaurant.
19: There's curbside and there's going into the restaurant.
17: And there's whiteboards at Target. There's or Michael's or Joann Fabric.
19: You can text 911 now. So if you're in an emergency.
17: Jesus, how weird is this week gonna be for you?
19: Well, you never know. Like that would be the one thing. Like if there's an emergency.
18: Where are you putting yourself?
19: And you really don't. I mean, that's the beauty of life nowadays, man. You don't have to have any human interaction at all if you don't want to.
17: If you had the bet, you accept the bet. 100K if you can go a week, 20K if you lose, though. Would you accept it if you had to stay in your home with your family? Like, for example, you can't just go to the wilderness, so you're by yourself. There's no interaction. You have to be in your actual normal environment. Would you still take the bet?
19: Yeah.
17: Because I would too. But obviously, if I could just go like, all right, I'm just going to go find some random hotel in the middle of Wyoming where there's nobody to talk to. Because I can't camp. Who am I kidding?
18: No.
17: But if I can go someplace kind of isolated, then I wouldn't even have to think about it. Just listen to podcasts.
21: You'd need devices. You'd need like the best cable and all the Netflix and the HBOs and maybe even a movie theater. And to like Chris's point, you need to leave the house. So you would need to leave your hotel room wherever you are. You need a change in environment.
18: Yeah. You'd go insane.
19: You need to stay sober, probably, because you...
18: Yeah, you need to stay
17: sober. Accidentally talk to yourself.
19: Correct.
17: Yeah. That's going to be tough for you.
19: Yeah.
17: Either way, can't wait to hear next week what he did, because I think the choices are endless. How do you handle this?
18: Correct.
17: Do you go off the grid or do you stay on the grid? I don't know. We'll see. All right, should we do the news?
4: This is KFAN News with Chris Hockey. In for Chris Hockey, I'm Zach Calverson.
17: Well, hang on. If you're actually in for Chris Hockey, do a Chris Hockey impression. Go.
19: Oh, I'm not. What do you mean?
17: You're botching this.
18: Kind of. There you go.
17: That's pretty good. Do the whole segment like he would today. Go.
21: Genius.
17: God, that's like spot on.
18: Yeah, that's really good, Zach.
17: Well, hang on. You're not online shopping, so it's not exactly correct.
18: Yeah, you're not.
17: You're not looking at AI porn, so it's not dead on, but it's close.
18: You're not listening to Enough's Enough.
17: And see. Oh, he's turning the lights down. Now he's trying to make it look like Hawk Studio.
21: Turn the temp up in there.
19: Yeah, that's what I was doing.
17: Oh, jeez.
18: It's way too
21: lights
18: hot.
21: Lights down, temp up.
19: Yeah, 75.
18: Ugh. He, I don't know. I mean, he's always cold because he's so skinny, but man. Yeah,
17: lights down, temp up. That's the way he likes to talk.
18: Yeah, well said.
19: Well, the opposite of silence happened at Mississippi State as their fans are celebrating a new world record for the most cowbells rung at the same time. 41,819 cowbells were counted during Saturday's game against Missouri at Davis-Wade Stadium. They had 50 trained volunteers who conducted the official count to verify the record, and the Bulldogs won too, moving to 4-0 on the season, of course, after beating the Gophers last week.
6: Fellas, you're gonna want that cowbell.
19: Good times, great oldies.
21: They should have had a paid appearance by Will Ferrell in some kind of small tank top to just bring it home.
19: Well said. Maybe before NIL days, they would have had the money for that, but probably had to pay a player to make an appearance, right? I don't know. A joint police task force in southern Arizona is looking into a potential new ransom note in the kidnapping of 84-year-old Nancy Guthrie. The Pima County Sheriff's Department and FBI say they are looking to determine the credibility of the message while evaluating comments circulating around social media platforms. The mother of today's show co-host Savannah Guthrie was abducted from her Tucson area home in early February, sparking a massive search alongside several unconfirmed and fraudulent demands. Officials have declined to release details on the contents of the latest note they have received. So crazy they haven't found her yet.
18: Yeah.
17: Are ransom notes on the list of things that, like, as technology gets better and better and better and better, that criminals have to go backwards instead of going like, well, we can just leave notes digitally, because then it leaves a trail. It's a path. Feels like ransom notes are kind of timeless. You know what I mean?
18: Yeah.
17: You just got to worry about your fingerprints, your DNA on the notes.
18: Yeah. Well said.
19: They still do the magazine thing with the cutting out the letters, and
17: I mean, I would.
18: Yeah,
21: you just have to wear gloves.
17: Yeah, got to figure out how to disinfect it exactly. You can't spread any DNA, but like, you know, you go to Michael's or Joanne, you see Chris buying a whiteboard, you get all the materials you need for a good ransom note. You do it old school.
18: Yeah, then you see him go to Wet Seal, buy a purse.
19: Is that a thing you could do?
18: Buy a purse at Wet Seal.
21: Yeah, absolutely.
17: He's done it once.
21: Yep. Yeah. Men can do it. Women can do it.
19: Or ransom note by whiteboard, you know?
17: Yep.
21: Oh.
17: Man, this is another one of those like closure things too that you always hear in tragedies like this. You're like that the family just needed closure or wanted. I just can't imagine not knowing. Like if this never gets solved, how do you just go on when you're like, well, it's 99% that she's dead, but it's not 100%. We don't know where she is. We don't know what happened to her. We don't know who is responsible. You theoretically spend the rest of your life never knowing. That's terrible.
18: It's horrible.
21: And because the case is so public, you get anyone who is fascinated with it or wants to mess with you does something like this.
17: Right.
21: Just to see if, can I get attention? Can I, they and the police have to vet everything, and the family has to deal with all of the all of this until the end of, hopefully not until the end of time, until the end of the case, whenever that is. Yeah. Like this, how many more new leads, a piece of evidence, new ransom note keep surfacing if they don't actually solve this? That poor family.
18: Horrible.
21: Terrible.
19: Well, another Today Show co-host will be missing some time. Al Roker, the longtime weatherman on NBC's Today Show, is expected to be back on the air this morning after he had to leave mid-broadcast on Monday. He was called in for jury duty and had to have somebody else step in for him, but he'll be back. But Al Roker could be on.
17: How does
19: that
17: work? How do you get called in mid-broadcast?
18: Right.
19: I guess, I don't know, maybe... This is what he said. He was called for jury duty, noting that it's everybody's civic duty to do your duty.
17: Yeah, but wouldn't he have already known that he was scheduled to be a part of it that day? Yeah. When do you get an emergency jury duty call? Is that a thing?
19: Maybe his wife saw it on the kitchen table and they didn't look at their mail over the weekend.
21: The last time I got a note that I was selected... was like you had to call in at a certain time and they told you if you had to report or not, like if your case was going to trial or not or something like that. So maybe he called in at the time and they said, yep, you have to be here, which would not be mid, you know, it's not a live.
17: But that's what I'm saying. I can't believe it's not like, hey, I don't know, like a Monday, like, hey, you have been called, like, you know, court starts tomorrow at 9 a.m. I can't believe they don't give you like a 24-hour heads up.
21: Maybe they worded that a little differently to make it dramatic to have a headline.
17: But they said he's back already today? Who knows?
18: Yeah, who knows?
19: And finally, Marnie, close your ears.
18: Oh, no.
19: The Powerball jackpot is rolling over again. There was no grand prize winner in last night's drawing, pushing the jackpot up to $409 million. Ahead of the next chance to strike it rich on Wednesday, odds of winning are 1 in $292 million. And by the way, Tuesday night's Mega Millions drawing is worth an estimated $300 million. And for that reason, Marnie is out.
17: So 1 in $292
19: million? Mm-hmm.
8: You mean not good like 1 out of 100?
9: I'd say more like 1 out of a million.
8: So you're telling me there's a chance.
18: So
8: good. Yeah!
17: All right,
18: good.
17: Since that's iconic 90s comedy, Marnie, maybe you heard us talking earlier. Did you watch Saved by the Bell at all growing up? Or were like, was that, like, because that's probably around high school for you, give or take, right?
21: Yeah.
17: Did you miss the Saved by the Bell window by a year or two or not really?
21: I wasn't as into it as you were.
17: Mm-hmm.
21: I'm aware. Yes, it was on. And I heard about the Mr. Belding.
17: Yeah. R.I.P. to Belding.
21: Yeah. Right. I mean, it wasn't one of my favorite shows. It wasn't one of my top shows, but.
17: Sure.
21: Yeah. I watched.
17: What'd you watch? Like early 90s. 90210?
21: Yeah. Some. Yep. I mean, after school, I was a big Brady Bunch fan.
17: Old school.
21: And that was definitely in reruns, but Turner or whatever had multiple episodes.
17: I thought you were going to say Turner and Hooch.
18: Yeah, such a good film.
17: Wow, okay.
21: Every TNT, day? Whatever.
17: Yeah, sure.
18: That movie's sad, though. I don't know why I kept watching it.
21: That was my after school show. Is that was Saved by the Bell a primetime show when you were growing up?
17: It was Saturday mornings.
18: Yeah.
17: And then they would rerun it the reruns were on TBS.
21: Okay.
17: And then every other station in the world started running reruns at some point. But TBS after school was the jackpot. Yep. Mountain Dew, Goldfish, Doritos, and Saved by the Bell.
21: Yep.
17: Most of the 1990s for me.
18: We call that a perfect day.
17: Yep.
21: Aww.
17: All the way up till literally 1999. I was probably still doing that as a 19-year-old.
18: For sure.
17: What's for dinner? Still got a half a bag of Mountain Dew, a half a bag of Doritos and like a 6-pack of Mountain Dew. So that'll probably do it.
18: Cold Dew is the best out of a can.
17: Sure. Sports is pretty cool. Sauce, you're going to walk us through that when we get back. Marnie will have opinions on things. We'll talk about J.J. McCarthy. We'll have Zach cry up, tear up a little bit, maybe cry for the most of the next segment. Just reminiscing on what could have been, the love that we lost. JJ McCarthy on his way to New York. Sauce with sports after this Power Trip morning show on The Fan.
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16: Yes, sir.
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16: Thank you, Circa. The best. The Minnesota Vikings traded J.J. McCarthy to the Giants yesterday for a fifth-round pick in the upcoming draft. According to Tom Pelissero, the Vikings will save over $4.6 million in cash in cap space and get an unconditional fifth-round pick.
17: So do you guys believe the theory that even though Jackson Dart got injured the week before, so this could have been done a week ago, right? This trade, you believe that it was one of those, hey, give us a second or third rounder and we'll send you JJ. And the Giants are like, are you nuts? So it just took a week for them to finally be like, it's a fifth at most.
16: Yeah.
17: And we finally said, that's fine. We'll take that.
16: Yeah. And I think
17: a little bit of playing chicken maybe with which round it was going
16: to
17: be.
16: And I think as we led up to the end of training camp and, you know, the beginning of roster cutdowns, I also think he was on the trading block, but nobody would give them more than a sixth round pick. And they said, we'll just wait. It's not like they had to trade him, but I think the fifth round pick is the best they would get for him. And they finally got it out of the Giants, who, you know, Harbaugh is going to get a full scouting report from his brother.

0: and 38 to 55 for 60 minutes.
1: That's not bad.
2: No.
1: Do you tip?
2: I would guess.
1: I mean, if it's a professional doing it.
2: Now you tip for everything.
0: What a great gig if you're like a teenager looking for extra money. You walk the dog, getting in your steps, get out in nature, get some vitamin D, walk the dog.
2: Yeah.
0: You get dog walked.
2: Yeah. Week four starts on this Thursday with the Browns hosting the Steelers. Oh, boy. Zacho the Wild open up on Thursday against the Predators in Nashville at 7 o'clock. They will be without Brock Faber, but you have an update, and you think he might play Saturday.
1: There's a chance. I guess the latest is that he was put on IR retroactive to last Friday. And that's then it's basically at least a week. So he's for sure obviously out on Thursday. Didn't make the opening night roster, but of course he will, I'm sure, find his way back to it. Hopefully sooner than later, potentially as early as Saturday. They have not ruled him out for that. They'll happily practice today and then have some media availability where we will hope to learn more about Faber's condition. And I from basically all the indications are it's not anything too serious, but obviously something serious enough to keep him out of Thursday's season opener.
3: It was a million to one shot, Doc. A million to one.
2: What was the NHL trade yesterday?
1: Yes.
2: Wasn't it? Didn't the Leafs make a trade?
4: That was
1: it? Yes, our guy Matthew Nyes, former Gopher. He is heading to Columbus. And in exchange for Kirill Marchenko.
4: What? Oh. I thought you were going to say Kirill.
1: I didn't read too much into it because I was still devastated from the other trade news from the NFL. But yeah,
2: sorry, man.
1: The two headliners are Nyes and Marchenko, some other ones part of it as well. But obviously, Gopher fans very familiar with Matthew Nyes, and he will be a great addition to Columbus. Arizona kid, too.
2: Go ahead.
4: Is he Nyes?
1: He is very Nyes. He's going to get his old college number back. So. It'll be 89s.
0: What number is McCarthy wearing for the Giants?
1: Nice.
0: Is there a number 9 already on the New York Giants?
1: Oh, that's a good point. Giants.
2: Well, you look that up. The Gophers, speaking of Michigan and the Gophers, they will play this Saturday at 11 a.m., pregame at 9. Michigan is a 5.5-point favorite, which, again, like I said last week, I would probably take the Gophers in the 5.5 points.
0: By the way, tight end Isaiah Likely wears number 9 for the Giants.
2: That number.
1: Also, by the way, I mean, think about it. Gophers or Vikings in town this Sunday, Michigan in town Saturday. We could have seen JJ go crazy at Big Noon Sunday or Saturday. He could have been at the game, and now he's going to be in New York. This sucks.
2: I'm sorry, Daddy.
1: It's starting to sink in now.
2: Oh.
1: I'm sinking this idea.
2: Yeah, it sounds like it. The Twin season is over, but the playoffs start today. Cubs at Padres tonight at 9, Phillies and Braves at 1, White Sox at Astros at 4, and then the game everybody will be watching, the Red Sox and Yankees at 7 o'clock.
4: Did you guys see where Zacho spent his weekend? At Target Field.
2: Oh, I was going to guess somewhere else.
0: Do you guys cross paths during the Rangers series? Do you guys spend rain delay time together?
1: She did. She came over, said hi.
0: Aww.
1: I couldn't abandon my post because we were doing rain delay theater on the Rangers radio network. But we were able to spend some quality time. And
4: on a highfalutin television, we just tossed to alternate programming. Mm. So I was clear for 2 hours.
0: What was alternate programming? Do you remember? See, like back in the day, like on FSN, it would be like the World Poker Tour way back in the day. It was the best.
2: Yeah. It's always like some town ball series documentary. I think they threw it every once in a while.
0: Oh, good.
2: Well, I think on the new bit, they just have like
1: weather delay
2: or like four or five games
1: the
2: going
1: big
2: on.
1: Inning or whatever.
2: Yeah, they just
4: show their version. It's now connected to
2: MLB.
4: MLB.
2: Yeah, correct.
4: So there's actual baseball to watch, which is even better.
2: Yeah.
4: They and had it not had the Rangers not been in the situation they were in, we would have started the game because there was either no rain or, and this is my opinion,
0: and blind melons
4: because of people I talked.

0: There was either no rain or very little rain, but out of respect to the Rangers being tied with the Astros and a division still up for grabs over the weekend, they did not want to burn a starting pitcher because we knew there was more rain coming in, what, an hour, Zach? Yeah. So the game was supposed to start at 3. We could have played for easily an hour and then maybe had to wait, I don't know, half an hour-ish, 45 minutes, whatever, and then resumed play. But not wanting to risk that, knowing what was at stake, they just waited the whole thing. So it was one of those rain delays where there was no rain.
1: Right.
0: Oh. So that gets irritating for a lot of people that don't understand the reasoning behind it. But Zacho and I knew. We hung out for a little bit. We talked shop. We ripped you. We ripped you.
1: How are we rippable?
0: Yeah.
1: I mean, I can't think of one rippable. Reason.
2: I'm pretty rippable.
0: Yeah.
1: Is that it? Because I can rip you on something.
2: Go ahead.
1: Marnie, he just did an entire sports segment and did not mention the Lynx playoff game. You're getting emails. Vikings news when the Power Trip Morning Show returns after this on The Fan.
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18: Heavy rain and thunderstorms dominate the weather across the southwest and southern plains. Remnants of Hurricane Polo are combining with a strong upper-level storm, producing a significant flash flood threat from Arizona and New Mexico into Colorado, the Texas Panhandle, and western Kansas. The southern plains will see severe thunderstorms as well, especially in southeastern New Mexico and west Texas, with damaging winds and the possibility of an isolated tornado or two. The South and Gulf Coast remain warm and humid with scattered storms and highs generally in the 80s and 90s. The Midwest and Northern Plains will see showers and thunderstorms spreading east with locally heavy rain a possibility, while the Northeast sees a mix of sunshine and clouds and highs mainly in the 70s and the 80s. In California, the North stays dry and warm with Sacramento near 90 degrees. Southern California remains mostly dry, but tropical moisture could spark a few showers in the South. And in Hawaii, Hurricane Nolo is moving away from the islands, but its trailing moisture could trigger showers, especially around Kauai and Oahu. That's your national forecast. I'm Tammy Trujillo.
19: 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Some quick notes. The waitlist is no longer available, but make sure you check your junk folders and all sorts of stuff for emails coming up here soon as they will have more details for those of you who did get in. And if you didn't get in, we will have chances to win your way in closer to November 5th. So keep listening. And also keep listening today because we got a pretty big announcement coming up here at the top of the hour.
0: Today?
19: Today.
1: It's something you already know.
0: Okay.
1: You already know it.
0: Was that an announcement?
1: This is the announcement of the announcement.
19: Okay. She could have been surprised again.
1: She's not, no.
19: Could have given her something to look forward to.
1: Yeah, yeah.
0: I may know, but I didn't know we were...
19: I don't know
0: what it...
1: No, it's it's not as big as you guys think that it is, Button Bar.
19: I don't know what it is.
1: Yeah, you do.
19: Why are you downplaying? This is fun.
1: No, it is going to be awesome.
19: Great.
1: But they think it's something that it's like that they don't already know about. It's something know about. You've been a part of it. You will be a part of it.
19: Why would you let other people believe in something that you don't necessarily believe in? It's just ridiculous.
0: Is it religious related?
20: Yes. Yes. We're going wall to wall. Jesus talk starting tomorrow with Captain.
1: So we're doing God the other there. 21 hours too?
19: Oh, gosh. Yep.
0: Okay.
1: Let's do Vikings Jesus. News. Let's do Vikings News.
19: No, we can't.
1: There's a couple of things. Well, so we'll do the non-JJ stuff too.
20: How about this? Both head coaches of both football teams are on today. One at 11, PA and KOC, and then PJ and Grimm and Gerdsey on at noon today.
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1: By the way, if Justin and Grimmer are listening, I'll give each of you $50, $100 total. If one of you takes a razor, cuts yourself and bleeds, and then smears the other person's face with blood in front of PJ Fleck. $100
20: $100?
1: That's smearing some blood. It's not the, I mean, I'm not saying like cut yourself like in a dangerous way, if you know what I mean. Just
0: like a shaving.
1: Just nick. Draw a little blood. Yep. Draw a little blood and then wipe it on the other person's face and I'll give you each 50. But you got to do it in front of PJ and it's got to be live on the air. You want to make some money or not?
20: I'll pay you 50.
1: He has to go to the ATM first.
19: Yeah. I like the spin to, you know, raising awareness for blood banks and how important blood banks are.
1: Fantastic.
20: Yeah, well said, Zach.
19: I mean, we could do some other, maybe there's some other banks we could raise money for.
1: Zach. This is the wrong week.
20: Yeah, Zacho.
19: It'd be Thursday morning. I don't know.
20: What? Oh, gross. Zach.
1: So Justin Jefferson avoided serious injury to his ankle. He might even play Sunday. That was the update yesterday that it's looking good. They thought he had a chance of returning into Sunday's game. It ended up not happening, but he might play Sunday even. So yeah,
20: that's awesome. Great news.
19: Do you even play him, though?
1: Because it's the Dolphins?
20: Right. Just let him.
1: If he's healthy, then the answer is still yes.
20: Yeah, I mean,
1: right? you hopefully blow the team out as fast as possible, then pull him back a little bit, or even sit him.
20: Everybody a week ago thought there's no way the Falcons are going to go into Green Bay and win, and they destroyed him. Right? No one thought that Case Keenum, other than hockey, was going to win like they did. It's like Chris Berman says, it's why they play the game.
1: Right.
20: You have to play him. You can't. Of course. It's not.
1: If he's healthy, you have to play him.
20: You know, playing Linwood to open their season.
1: Right. This isn't week 16, 17, or 18 where your playoff spot is locked up and you want to rest them. This is, they're 3-0 and
20: they're still professional.
1: This offense is terrible so far, right? It's been brutal.
20: Would you take the 10.5?
1: I'm bad at sports betting.
20: No, you're not.
1: Yeah.
20: You're not really bad at anything.
19: You can't be bad at it.
20: Yeah.
1: I'm not good at it. Let's just say that. I guess I'm somewhere in the middle.
20: Yeah.
19: Isn't everybody?
1: Except for the,
20: I mean, I know a couple of people that are pretty good at it.
1: Sure,
20: Corey knows a guy who's pretty good at it. Yeah,
0: I would argue that it is, as Corey was kind of pointing out, to the offensive point of the Vikings to play Justin Jefferson, if nothing else, to start getting a rhythm with Kyler.
1: Yeah,
20: yeah,
0: like that. Maybe a confidence, what's another C word? Connection. Chemistry.
1: Thank God you picked connection.
0: Any of those would work.
19: Repertoire. I don't know.
0: Yep. A repertoire.
1: Or rapport.
19: Yeah. Is that what it is?
1: Sure.
19: I'm not smart.
1: Wipe your mouth.
0: I would love to see it.
20: You are smart, Zach.
19: Thank you, Paul.
0: You're full of compliments.
1: You're good enough. You're smart enough, and people like you.
0: People up.
20: I'm just trying
0: you're
20: to
0: lifting
20: be,
0: people up, and
20: because yesterday and the last couple of days, I've been called some really bad things for some of the things I've tweeted, and I stand by all of it. But I'm just trying to be a nicer.
1: What are people saying?
20: Oh, I get called every word in the book about that. I hate, you know, the Gophers. I don't like when they win. Yesterday,
1: that's true, though.
20: I mean, it's not that I don't. I said they would win last week.
19: You don't hate the Gophers.
20: I don't
19: Gophers.
20: Hate the football team. I don't hate the head coach. I don't really hate. I hate some people, but I don't hate him.
19: You're annoyed sometimes.
20: Yeah, and that's okay.
19: And you have every right to be annoyed.
20: He doesn't care about me. I'm annoying as hell. I make everything about me. I don't like when somebody else does it.
0: There's a difference between maybe disliking antics. That doesn't mean you dislike the person. Yeah, I don't dislike
20: him. As I said, the team GPA outstanding because of him. They win every bowl game because of him. They are going to have a quarterback taken in the first round because of him. He's the best coach they've ever had. But some of the things he does annoy me, and that's okay.
0: Yeah.
20: I do things daily that annoy Captain Positive over there.
19: Billy Hildebrand?
1: I'm Captain Positive now?
20: Well, Captain Positive's gone. He's being silent.
1: Here's how bad the offense is. Since Captain Positive's gone and Captain Realistic Guy can be here. Marnie, I want you to guess first. Through three games, here's how bad the Vikings offense has been. Give me the biggest number so far through three games for total yards that the Vikings have posted. The offense through three.
0: Total yards. Three games combined?
1: Yep. Yep. Total yards. Just give me the one game, though. I'm saying you don't even have to tell me which team. Just give me the number of yards that is their season high through three games. Total yards. What's the highest they posted of the
0: single
1: three?
0: Yep. Game.
1: Single game. Top game so far is what?
0: I mean, you would hope it's in the 300s, but given it's us in this season, I'm going to say it's a 275.
1: 275. Sauce?
20: 250.
1: 250. Zachary?
2: I was going to say 242, Cor.
1: Almost nailed it. 246.
20: Wow.
1: The numbers so far, 239 against Green Bay, 246 against Chicago, 230 against Tampa Bay.
20: Yep.
1: So the full Kyler game, even though it wasn't Jefferson for most of the way, 230.
20: We had the most yards. We had more yards in the rain.
1: In the rain.
20: Game that finished.
1: And a lot of that's Aaron Jones.
20: Yeah. And they... As we said earlier, you know, they're all pros and all that. You don't get a lot of like, you don't, it's not like you get to play San Jose State Christian College once a week. But this is as close to a get right game in the NFL as you can get. We went over the roster. I love football. I don't know, 90% of the guys that are on the Dolphins, they are a horrible football team. You should beat them by 21. You should absolutely destroy them this weekend and get your offense back. If you can't do it against the Dolphins and it struggles again, that we got a lot of questions come Monday.
1: And again, is you want to win every game, but is there a team that Flores would want to embarrass more than the Miami Dolphins?
20: You are correct.
1: And just shut them down.
20: Yes.
1: They're terrible, no-name offense. Just terrible. Obliterate them. Win
20: without,
1: by 30.
20: Without Achan, it's even worse.
1: Even worse. The
0: what
1: bad
0: is
1: news
0: the line on that on this
1: 10
0: game?
1: And a half.
0: Is that going to change by Sunday, do we think? Or it should
1: opened,
0: it be more?
1: It opened at 7.5 and immediately jumped up to double digits. So that 7.5, everybody's like, are you nuts? We're going to kill him. So now it's 10 plus.
20: Yeah, 7.5 is free money. That seems as close to free money as you can get.
0: Did you jump on it at 7.5?
20: I may have, yeah.
0: Okay.
20: Yeah.
1: Oh, is that right?
20: Yeah.
1: How are you legally gambling?
20: I have friends.
3: Good for you.
1: So JJ McCarthy traded. We'll talk more about that in a second. But the other really bad news from yesterday is that it was confirmed that Josh Oliver did tear his bicep. So I don't know if they've officially said the timeline, but the fear is that he's gone for the rest of the year.
20: Yeah. And Alec Lewis was asked last night by Barrero, how much is like, how big of a difference is that without having him? And he said, it's huge because of what he does on the offensive line, the blocking capability. He keeps, you know, you can double team a really good defensive end. I mean, Chop Robinson is on Miami. He's not outstanding, but he did get to Mahomes a couple of times on Sunday. He's the best defensive player they probably have. But, you know, he's such a good piece to have as part of your offensive line that they're going to miss for a while, if not the entire season.
1: Buzzkill.
0: That stinks.
1: New money.
20: Yeah. Yeah, sucks.
1: And again, J.J. McCarthy traded to the New York Giants in exchange for a 2027 fifth round pick. So the 10th overall pick just a couple of seasons ago in 2024 goes to the Giants. He'll back up Jameis for now, right? Jameis is still the starter, according to John Harbaugh, which I assume he called his brother and said, is this worth doing?
20: Of course.
1: Should we do this?
20: Yeah.
1: So Jameis is expected to still be the starter, I assume, while JJ is learning the offense. And then at some point, maybe they turn to him. But again, like the guys on ESPN this morning mentioned, Jackson Dart's going to be the quarterback next year. He'll be the starter next year. So is the high end for the foreseeable future for JJ just Dart's backup? Looks like it.
20: I would guess, yeah.
1: But here he's number three. There he'll be number two at some point.
20: Yep. And if you can get a fifth round pick for a number three quarterback, I think that's the best offer they had. I think if they'd gotten any better offers in August, they would have traded him already, but nobody was offering him, from what I've been told, more than a sixth or seventh round pick. The fifth is the best they were going to get, so they moved on from it.
1: Unanswerable question, but I'll ask anyway. Do you believe if Kwesi was still here that J.J. McCarthy would still be here?
20: No. Yes. Because I think it's easier to move on from him with the new guy, because if you, as the GM who drafted him, and he fails, like I maybe I'm saying something dumb, which I normally do. I wonder how many GMs that drafted a failed quarterback get the opportunity to then either trade or cut that guy. Your guy in San Francisco did, because they, you know, really got lucky with Purdy.
1: But Lynch got rid of Trey Lance.
20: I would guess, yeah, because Lynch has been there for... But, like, I wonder how many GMs that drafted a busted quarterback, because that changes everything.
1: A busted top quarterback almost always grenades the head coach's future and the GM's future. And most coaches and GMs get one shot. So if you tie your, you know, wagon, hit your wagon to the wrong guy, you're probably a one and done coach or a one and done GM. So you're right. It's not super common that you get a second chance.
0: You're admitting your own guilt. Not easy to do.
20: Yeah.
1: That's why, like, if you have a 4 or 5 year window to prove that you're a GM, that's why if you draft a quarterback early in your regime and you're like, oh crap, this guy sucks or this is not going to work, why would you hold on for 3 or 4 years? It's better to rip the Band-Aid off and give yourself one more chance before you get fired.
20: Yeah.
1: But maybe they didn't know until they didn't know.
20: And they've gotten lucky. The defense has been good. You know, so far they've, I mean, even though Kyler wasn't great, they're still 3-0, man. Like, then they're most likely going to be 4-0 heading into a game against the Saints. And the Saints are fine, but that defense travels, man. They got a really good shot to be a 5-0 football team. It's going to be great. So far, so good. They just, if we knew who is going to be the quarterback next year, it may make it a little bit easier. But if we can enjoy this season, man, they are way better than we thought through three games.
1: Completely changing subjects. But when you were talking about GMs, I literally, my brain went back to Mr. Belding for a second.
20: Oh.
1: I don't know why, because he's a principal, not a GM. Do you have a favorite fictional teacher or school administrator in the history of TV or film or books? Fictional school employee.
0: I have to look up the name of the one I'm thinking of.
19: Mr. Feeney's up there.
20: Yeah. And I didn't even really watch that show, but everybody loves that guy.
1: Like, I definitely would have Mr. Shoup from the movie Summer School in the conversation. But not over Belding.
20: What about Mr. John Keating from Dead Poets Society?
1: Not bad.
20: That's Robin Williams, yeah. Miss Honey from Matilda.
1: Mr. Garrison from South Park.
20: Mr. Garrison is probably my favorite.
1: PC Principal.
20: Yeah. Would Mrs. Puff count?
0: Oh, from SpongeBob. Yeah.
1: Oh, didn't even
0: know.
1: One.
0: Yeah. The boating.
20: Well, what about Mr. Miyagi? He's a teacher.
1: Not in the way that I mean, though.
20: Okay. Here are the 32 fictional teachers that made a difference.
1: Oh. Wow, nice Google. Go.
20: Thanks, Daddy. John Keating, Dead Poets Society. Miss Frizzle from School Bus. Miss Rain from Precious.
1: Based on the novel Push by Sapphire?
20: Professor Stormwell from Legally Blonde. No idea. The Mr. Finney guy. Mr. Miyagi. Pete Dixon from Room 222. I don't know who that is. Gabe Cotter.
1: Yeah, from Welcome Back, Cotter.
20: Aaron Gruwell from Freedom Writers. Mr. Han from Fast Times at Ridgemont High. The Snape guy, Professor Snape. Dr. Frank Bryan from Educating Rita, whatever that is. Mr. Collins from The Wonder Years. The lady who's in McGonagall from Harry Potter.
0: McGonagall.
20: Coach Fredericks from
1: Freaks. We quickly hire a reading teacher
20: who is played by Tom Wilson, who's Buzz or Biff or whatever.
19: Can I throw another one in?
20: Miss Honey from Matilda.
1: Please, somebody else talk. Anybody.
19: Mr. Schneebly, a.k.a. Dewey Finn in the School of Rock.
0: Sure.
20: Miss, that's a good one. Norberry from Mean Girls. That's what's-her-face. Tina Fey.
0: Yep. How about the principal from Ferris Bueller's Day Off?
1: Sure.
0: Mr. Rooney?
1: Rooney, yep.
0: Mr. Rooney.
1: The guy in real life is a piece of crap.
0: Terrible.
20: Sister Mary Clarence from Sister Act 2, Hawk's favorite film.
0: Oh, good call.
20: Glenn Holland from Mr. Holland's Opus.
1: I don't know. Belding's still in the conversation as a principal
20: Belding
1: here.
20: Belding isn't on this list.
1: No.
0: How about the principal in the movie Grease? The woman who's comes
1: I'll
0: over
1: put
0: the,
1: your hand down. Of course he would.
0: The loudspeaker who says, if you can't be an athlete, then be an athletic supporter.
20: Yeah, he would.
1: Haven't 100%. Seen that movie. Sounds like I'm he missing would. A ton.
0: You haven't seen Grease?
1: Never. No.
20: What? Oh, no. It's so good.
0: Classic.
20: Yeah, Grease Wales.
0: Yep.
20: Hawk loves Grease 2, but Grease 1 will do. It's so good.
19: Did we already say Bender?
1: Where does...
19: Or who? Not Bender, Vernon.
20: Who?
19: Or the Ferris Bueller guy.
20: You said
1: yeah, Rooney.
20: It.
1: Okay. But you mean the actual, like, the guy that Ben Stein plays?
20: Yeah.
1: The teacher? Bueller.
0: Mm.
1: Bueller. Sure. I don't know. Mr. Mackey, Mr. Garrison. A lot of the South Park characters are in the conversation.
20: Mr. Hand?
1: Technically.
20: Yeah.
1: I don't know. Again, I know he's not a teacher, but a school administrator. I think Belding's in the conversation
20: for sure.
1: For most iconic educational fictional character. He's in the conversation. Fan 5 in a second. Headlines later. This is the Power Trip Morning Show with Marnie Gellner on the Fan.
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1: That was as close as he got to this building in this show, Zach. J.J. McCarthy said, you're listening to the Power Tribune. whatever.
19: I'm not a fan. I can't forgive you.
1: That was it.
19: I can't forgive you. I can't forgive Abbott. I mean, with all due respect to everybody else and Egan, like...
1: Yeah, with all due respect.
19: You couldn't have brought him over here for a couple minutes. That's all we would have needed.
1: Sure.
19: But I guess that'll never be the case because we're not the flagship radio home of the Giants.
20: What if they trade for Colston Loveland?
19: I mean, a consolation prize, I guess.
1: What if the Twins sign Max Kepler?
19: I was thinking about him over the weekend.
1: I'm sure you were.
20: Wow.
1: Okay, let's. We got an announcement to make, right?
19: We do.
20: We do?
1: Yeah, it's really official.
19: Do you have like a drum roll or anything?
1: New initials title sponsor, Treasure Island Resort and Casino, going to be doing some really cool things on social media going forward. There's going to be prizes to be won. There's going to be games to be given away. So starting this Friday when Nico Medved's in the building, initials sponsored by Treasure Island Resort and Casino. Like I said, they got some cool things up their sleeves moving forward.
0: Is with one of them KFAN branded slot machine.
1: Well, wouldn't it be initials branded? I mean,
20: yeah,
0: an initials deal. Branded slot machine.
20: That would be great.
1: That would be cool.
20: Yeah, man.
1: I don't know. Like sky's the limit.
19: Yeah, yeah. I mean, we gotta. I mean, at least like pull tabs or something. The slot machine, that might get a little tough logistically.
0: Zach, but
1: believe in the impossible.
0: My dreams.
20: Yeah.
19: Oh, I would anything's like possible for them to prove me wrong. But I think we need to get pull tabs are easy. Why don't we have some tabs out down there?
20: What?
19: I don't know.
1: Sure. Anyway, shout out to T.I.
0: Thank
1: those
0: you,
1: guys
0: T.I.
1: are the best.
20: Yeah, man.
1: So we're super pumped
0: thank
1: to be a part of it.
0: See you soon. See you soon.
1: Yeah, we're only like five weeks away.
0: T.Y.T.I.
1: Right around the corner.
19: They got great bingo down there, too.
20: What?
1: I've never played competitive bingo. Like, you know, obviously we did growing up in school and things. By the way, somebody mentioned Walter White.
19: Yes.
1: Chemistry teacher.
20: Oh, yeah.
1: You forget that he was a teacher because he was a meth lord. But sure, technically he was a fictional teacher.
0: Oh, yeah.
20: Yeah.
19: Did a lot for his students.
1: He really did. Helped Jesse a lot.
19: For one specific one.
1: Yeah. Yep. So what was I saying, though? Never played competitive bingo. Oh, I've never actually, you know, paid for a bingo card and sat at a casino and played.
20: Oh,
0: it's intimidating.
20: Wow. Yeah, me either.
19: It's great.
0: It's intimidating because the people in there know what they're doing and they are playing 8 to 12 cards at a time.
1: No offense. Sure. 8 to 12, you got to pay attention. You're multitasking. Uh-huh. If you have one card.
0: Nobody has one card.
1: I would say the barriers for entry is zero, right? Well, hang on. You have to know letters and numbers. Paul, your hands up.
20: All the ladies that play competitive bingo would hawk.
1: For two reasons. Number one, they like to gamble. And number two, they're probably by themselves.
19: Okay.
20: Oh,
19: okay.
1: No, I just mean they're taking it seriously. Yeah, they're there to gamble.
20: Yeah.
19: I mean, there are people that won't go with friends and family because they're distracting and they won't need
1: to. They're there to focus. Yes. They're there. I don't go play poker with a group. I show up by myself. I'm there to play.
20: Same. Rip to the old Haskell's in Excelsior that burned down, but that spot, they had bingo on Saturdays. That is. It's cutthroat, right? We don't yell bingo. We pay attention. Like, people take bingo very seriously.
1: Mm-hmm. Sure.
20: So, that's my contribution. Yeah.
1: That's being rebuilt, correct?
20: I don't know. It hasn't.
1: I assume that's in the works. I mean,
20: I would guess. Castles,
1: they're not just rolling over.
20: I mean, it's a good piece of property, man.
19: Oh, sure. That's a good point.
20: It's a real good piece of property.
1: All right, let's do fan five.
20: No.
0: Okay.
1: Yep.
20: No.
3: It's time for Fan 5, brought to you by Red Wing Shoes.
1: Thanks, Red Wing Shoes. All right, I'm going to lead with it since Saul skipped it. The Lynx, Marnie, tonight play the New York Liberty in New York down 0-1. If they lose, their season is over. They had the best record in the WNBA. Mm-hmm. Mm-hmm. They were the odds-on favorite to win it, right? Heavily, heavily favored. Everybody's like, the Lynx, it's theirs to lose. They have... Nafisa, once she joined back, halfway through the year, they got the rock star starting five. They got the rookie of the year. Who's going to stop them? Well, so far, the Liberty. They blew them out in game one. So game two tonight in New York, 7:30, Lynx and Liberty. The Lynx on DraftKings are 2.5-point favorites.
0: Yeah, that's a tough draw for any team. The Liberty being an 8 seed is not a traditional 8 seed. Brianna Stewart is still one of the top, I would say, 3 players in the entire WNBA. Sabrina Ionescu, and yes, that is how you pronounce it, though that's not how it looks like it's pronounced.
1: What's her name?
0: Ionescu.
4: She's an actress.
7: Okay.
0: She's actually a basketball player. Oh. But she does commercials. You've probably seen her in State Farm. She had some injuries throughout the season, and so maybe that's why they lost some games. I didn't pay as much attention to other teams in the regular season. This year, it is not a traditional 1-8. That is not an excuse, but it is the reality that whatever team drew the Liberty was going to have a tough draw. And it was the Lynx and the Liberty Bibberty. And you saw it. And then the other thing is, when you get to the playoffs, you can play a little bit more physical. And that's exactly what happened. And the Liberty Bibberty have a lot of length, a lot of tall players. And that bothered some of our Lynx players and that physicality. So what is the adjustment? How does it happen in a best of 3 series that now goes 1-1-1, meaning one game in Minnesota, one game in New York, one game in Minnesota if necessary. It used to be a 2-1 setup, and I changed it a handful of years ago. Becky Hammon, head coach of the Las Vegas Aces, sounded off on this format before the playoffs started. And does not like this format. And so maybe it'll change in the future.
1: Well, can I make the obvious suggestion?
0: You can.
1: If we're going to take the WNBA playoffs seriously, it can't be best out of 3.
0: In round one?
1: It's got to be. Right. You can't play a whole season and you're down to the final 8 teams. And we're essentially kind of ripping pull tabs in round one. We're one weird game. I don't know.
0: We're 25 years in and it's always been.
1: I feel like best of 5 should be pretty easy to do.
19: I feel like they should have gone to best of 5 in the first round before they went to best of 7 in the final round.
1: Sure.
20: Yeah.
0: You guys are not wrong.
1: So, I mean, and I'm not using that as an excuse because the Lynx, if they lose this series in 2 games or in 3 games, no excuses, then you just weren't good enough, even though you're loaded and you had an awesome regular season. You lost. That's inexcusable. But I still think it's weird that you lose one game and all of a sudden you're feeling like, oh my God, we're on the brink of elimination.
0: Yeah, absolutely. Like,
1: that should not be the case when you had a 33-11 regular season and you lose one game and you're already fighting for your life.
0: Yeah.
1: This isn't the NFL, right? All these leagues have series that are worth a damn. So I don't know. Best out of 3 seems really kind of cheesy to me. But let's see if they're championship caliber. Just win tonight and then win game 3 and we'll move on. And we can complain about this format in the future. What happens? What do you think happens if they lose tonight? In terms of like, how will the fans, how will the team react to a season that was as awesome as it was? And obviously, again, we have a revelation in Olivia Miles, so she's going nowhere. But what do we do if we have a team that was this good and we fall flat on our faces in round one, epically, theoretically, in two games?
0: Flat on our faces feels like a harsh.
1: If you go 0-2 and get bounced, that is a massive disappointment. It doesn't matter how bad of a draw.
0: The way the regular season played out, the Lynx lost 1-2-3 straight and 4 of their last 6 to close out the regular season.
1: Mm-hmm.
0: And that came within that break for FIBA, which was a 3-week break, which every team in the league had.
1: That's the comeback, right?
0: So maybe whatever. Let's see, where was the break versus these losses? Maybe whatever momentum. So they lost 2 games going into that break and then 1-2 of the 4 coming out. Whatever they had, they didn't have it at the end. If you lose 1-2-3-4 of your last 6 games, Do you still say this is what? How did you put it? Fall on your face or whatever?
1: That's a pretty.
0: If you lose four of your last six,
1: that's pretty
0: close
1: bad.
0: The regular season.
20: That's bad. Yeah. When most of those were, you know, in a situation where they weren't going to move from the number one seed, where in the back of their heads, it was, I wouldn't say meaningless, but at that
1: Miles
20: point,
1: sat out a couple of games, right? Because shit, was it an ankle problem?
0: Calf
1: problem. Okay.
0: It was not locked up though. It was. They had a pretty good hold on the number one seed, but those last two games against Indiana, they lost at Indiana, and it wasn't until later that evening when I believe it was Golden State lost that secured the number one seed for the Lynx. It was the day of the game, the final game of the season is the only one, Zach, that did not affect their seeding. So up until then, that number one seed was not locked up. So was it in real danger? I mean, they had a pretty good stranglehold on it, but it got smaller and smaller, and the lead got smaller and smaller and smaller as the season went on. Maybe that was teams figuring out Olivia Miles. I mean, maybe that was part of it. Like, she was just this phenom that no one had ever seen before, the way that she played. And she was racking up these crazy numbers, and maybe teams finally figured out, like, oh, this is how you slow her down or counter her. I don't know.
1: Yeah, we'll see. I think massive pressure tonight to not get swept in round one.
0: I mean, it has
1: That'd
0: to be
1: bad.
20: Yeah.
0: And let's not forget what happened at Barclays Center.
1: Right.
0: A few years ago. The dress,
20: yep.
0: The call, the free throws, the Breanna Stewart, by the way, on Sunday, I have the box score right in front of me. She shot 12 free throws. The Lynx as a team shot 13. That is not a complaint or saying the referees were unfair. That is just, she is so good still and so difficult to guard for any team. It's going to be a problem.
20: Yeah.
0: It's going to be a challenge.
20: It was a heist. Yeah, it was. They just fall over.
7: Still not happy about that.
20: I'm sorry. Nice dress.
1: So speaking of heist, right? The Angel Reese trade ended up getting us Olivia Miles, right? That pick turned into Olivia Miles.
0: Yep. Mm-hmm.
1: People made this point yesterday on Twitter, and they're right. The best thing that came out of the J.J. McCarthy trade, right? All those picks that we used to move up to one pick, right? From 11 to 10 to get J.J. McCarthy. We also, in that trade, got pick 203, and that turned into Will Reichard.
20: Oh, wow. Wow.
1: So the J.J. McCarthy trade to the Vikings technically also got us Will Reichard. Now, maybe the Vikings would have used one of their own picks on Will Reichard, but that's not what happened. They needed pick 203, and they got it. So worked out for Olivia Miles, worked out for Will Reichard.
20: Hell yeah.
1: Oh, yeah, it did.
20: Let's do it.
0: And maybe the fifth round pick that we're going to get in this next J.J. McCarthy
1: is the quarterback of our dreams.
0: Wow. What?
20: And they have three of them in the draft next year. So
1: three fifths.
20: Yeah. Dealer's choice, man.
1: Maybe one of those three is Drake Lindsey of the Minnesota Golden Gophers.
20: Maybe.
1: Greasy. With PJ's blood all over his face.
9: Hot.
1: Walking to the podium, hugging Roger Goodell. Gets PJ's blood all over Goodell's jacket.
20: Yeah, PJ would walk to the podium.
1: No, I'm just saying on Drake's face.
20: Oh.
1: And then he rubs, you know, when he hugs Goodell, he gets PJ's blood all over the jacket.
9: Yeah.
1: And then, the blood looks like the New York skyline.
20: What's happening?
0: Speaking of the skyline, yesterday when the award announcement became official for Coach of the Year and Rookie of the Year in the WNBA. It was indeed Kathy Engelbert, the commissioner of the WNBA, who presented those awards in person to Cheryl Reeve and Olivia Miles.
1: I'm sure that wasn't awkward at all.
0: I don't know. She was wearing just a plain suit.
20: Oh.
0: Plain suit. No, not a faux shade tower.
1: She bought on Fifth Avenue. Yes.
20: Wow.
0: What she if she had bought it on Nicollet?
1: No, you get it at Mall of America.
20: Yeah, man.
1: Like a real Minnesotan.
0: Even better.
1: Headlines next. Marnie Gellner is here. 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
1: Hey, one last thing in sports, since it's super important and super cool, and Zach, I want you to speak on this. Yesterday, the Wild and a bunch of local reporters announced the Jesse Pierce Media Beauty Award, which is going to go to the Wild player who best exemplifies professionalism, accessibility, and respect with the local media and the local media interactions in honor of Jesse Pierce and in honor of her three kids. That's pretty cool, right?
2: Yes, wonderful.
1: Very, very cool move by the Wild and everybody else involved, so the... Jesse Pierce Media Beauty Award, given out yearly moving forward.
0: Yeah, it's so cool to see her legacy continue to, and it will be continued to be remembered for forever and ever. I mean, she obviously is really good at her job from a public-facing standpoint, wrote some amazing stuff for plenty of publications. Of course, her main gig is NHL.com, on the podcast side, off the air, in person, she was just such a true light and such a true professional. The players absolutely loved her, and that is again this award, between the Jesse Pierce Community Cup coming up this winter, and maybe other tributes in the future. I mean, it's really, really cool to see, and well-deserved. It was her birthday yesterday. Some media members got together and celebrated that as well. And and this was such a cool announcement to be made. The Jesse Pierce Media Beauty Award, what a perfect name for it as well. And she was a true beauty as well. And again, all thoughts are with her husband, Mike, and of course, her three children, Hudson, Caden, and Avery. Just such a horrible, horrible story, but cool to see them remembering her in such a unique way.
1: All said. All right, no transition out of that, so let's just go into this.
3: And now it's time for headlines, presented by Treasure Island Resort and Casino.
1: Man, T.I. is all over this morning show, right? Initials, and they're hosting us a couple times a year to do big shows down there, like in November, and they also host and sponsor headlines. They're just everywhere. All right, I got some random stuff. But first, I wanted to start with this because this is kind of crazy. Marnes, I wanted to see how you do on this.
2: Okay.
1: They're saying a lot of 80s hairstyles are coming back.
2: Oh, no.
1: Specifically for women. Oh, God. So according to Glamour magazine, there are some recognizable hairstyles.

0: 80s.
1: It doesn't have to be straight.
0: Come on. I don't associate the 80s or 90s with straight hair, but side part.
2: Can you think of anybody famous that did the side part blowout?
0: Actress?
2: Not really.
0: Singer?
2: Carrie Ellis. She dabbled in acting, but she is definitely not famous for acting.
0: She famous for singing?
2: Definitely not.
0: She famous for being famous?
2: Yep.
1: Monica Lewinsky.
2: Not that kind of fame.
0: Oh. A Kardashian?
2: Nope.
1: She's not a singer.
2: Pre-2000.
1: Not an actress.
2: She's just famous for being hot. Let's just call a spade a spade. She's famous for being
1: Olivia
2: beautiful.
1: Olivia Newton-John. Is it a model?
2: Mm-hmm.
1: Farrah Fawcett.
2: That's too early.
0: Tyra Banks.
2: Cindy Crawford is the right answer.
0: Cindy.
2: All right, now I think those are tough. A couple of these are gettable. I think if you lock in, you can get this one.
0: Okay.
2: Messy curls.
0: Messy.
2: Think of somebody famous in the 80s and 90s that made messy curls famous. I think you can get this one. This one's possible.
0: I'm sure when I see it, I'll be like, of course.
2: Specifically one movie, but you can do it.
0: Movie.
2: I mean, I think that hairstyle stands out to me in my mind in one movie, but it's multiple movies for this person.
0: Blonde hair or brown hair? Or red
2: not
0: hair.
2: Blonde.
0: Not blonde.
1: Whitney Houston.
0: Brown, messy curls.
2: Sauce, you almost said something.
1: Is it the lady in Breakfast Club?
2: No.
0: Molly
2: Ringwald or Ally Sheedy or something? No.
1: Just the way he answered it wasn't blonde hair. Tia Maury.
2: Big time actress. Like
0: Julia Roberts.
2: Julia Roberts is the right answer. Yeah. You got there.
1: Well done, Barnes.
0: Well, thanks.
2: Pineapple updo?
1: Marge.
2: That's the Beehive.
0: Marge's sister. Marge's other sister.
2: You know who did the pineapple updo apparently better than anyone else? I don't even know what that is.
1: I don't either.
0: I mean, literally, Marge Simpson is the hairdo that comes to mind.
1: Man.
0: Is it
1: Amy Winehouse?
0: Fictional?
2: Nope. Actress. Was famous in the 80s and 90s, but she really blew up late 90s with a TV show on HBO.
1: Oh.
0: Sarah Jessica Parker.
2: Got it. Sarah Jessica Parker is the right answer. How about, all right, now if you guys, you got Julia Roberts after a hint or two. If you don't get this one, then I don't think you're getting any of them. Take your time. Lock in. Permed curls.
0: Permed curls, which is different than the Julia Roberts.
2: That was messy curls.
0: Messy curls.
2: The next one is natural curls.
0: Jesus.
2: This one
0: Christ.
2: Is permed curls. You can do this.
0: Permed curls.
2: That is correct.
0: My Aunt Judy.
2: Hawk, that is the right answer.
1: Hawk in Moonshine.
2: Nope.
1: Is it male or female?
2: Female.
0: Great question. Young still? Like, is it a young woman? Or
2: nope.
0: Because perm is... Okay. No.
1: Is it Dolly?
2: Dolly Parton. Got it,
0: wow,
2: Sauce.
0: Wow, Sauce.
1: Great.
2: Dolly
1: great
2: freaking
1: job,
2: Parton.
1: Thanks, Daddy.
2: The last two I think are tough. Natural curls.
0: Natural curls.
2: This is an iconic singer from the 70s and 80s.
0: 70.
2: Part of a group and then went solo.
1: Cher?
2: Nope.
0: Who had famously
2: super, super
0: hair.
2: Famous.
0: Super.
2: And part of a... Like, did she even maybe dabble in the 60s? I wish I knew the timeline better.
0: My.
2: 70s for sure. 80s for sure.
0: Mm-hmm.
1: Reba?
2: It might even be 60s. I wish I was a better
0: Stevie
2: music historian.
0: Nicks.
2: Nope.
1: Oh, yeah, good guess.
0: I'm just naming women's.
2: Think
0: singers.
2: Of like an iconic female singer.
0: Okay. How could we not think of more singers? Barbara Mandrell.
2: Her first name starts with the letter D.
0: Diana Ross.
2: Got it.
1: Well done.
2: That took you two seconds once I said the initial.
0: Dang.

0: last one in this bit that I thought was going to take 30 seconds. Yep. It's taken 37 minutes. The person that made the outward flipped out ends famous.
1: Outward.
0: The outward flipped out ends. Let's just say a couple of these words are unfortunately chosen.
1: Well, was it Jennifer Aniston?
0: No. Nope.
1: Because she was very much associated with famous hair.
0: I would say the phrase flipped out end is a terrible choice of words for this person specifically.
1: What years? Like what genre?
2: Flipped
1: 90s?
2: Out.
0: Flipped out end is, again.
1: Britney!
0: Nope.
1: Oh.
0: It's poorly chosen words.
2: Flipped out.
1: So. Whitney Houston.
0: Zach's going to get this.
2: Is it OJ related?
0: Nope, but you're on. Now your brain's thinking the right way, though.
1: Shoot.
0: 90s.
1: Ted Bundy?
0: Got it.
2: No way.
0: Princess Diana.
3: Oh. Yeah. Ted Bundy?
1: Well, he said O.J. Simpson.
3: Who's
1: and
3: the
1: then
3: serial killer
1: we're in
3: Zach
1: the right...
3: was attracted to?
0: Richard Ramirez, because he had abs.
3: Oh, yeah.
0: If you are a protein maxer out there, first of all, what do we... These phrases with the maxing.
3: Yeah, stop doing that.
0: But protein maxers apparently are geeking out about protein Cheez-Its that now have 7 grams of protein per serving. I haven't had any of the protein added products since this new wave of protein thing is like everybody's losing their minds over these protein things. Is anybody onto one that is actually good, that tastes the same or better, but it's jacked with protein? You guys had any of them yet?
2: And how does that work?
0: Everybody's just adding protein to stuff. Yeah. Coffee.
2: Where do you get protein
0: from? I don't know.
1: It's usually that, I mean, like a...
2: meat.
1: The protein powder, I feel like, is the added ingredient because a lot of these things, you can taste it in there.
0: Yeah.
1: It's like that dry, grainy,
2: well, now, like,
1: ishy.
2: Protein mac and cheese is all the rage.
1: Yeah. Right.
2: Yeah,
0: that sounds disgusting.
2: Yeah, I mean,
1: I had a protein bar on the way in here, and I feel like there's a nice little range for those, but you can't. I personally don't like the ones that are heavy protein because, again, that's all you taste.
2: Yeah.
1: But I had the.
0: But then if you go the other way, then they have to add so much sugar to make them taste good.
2: Correct.
0: Right? It's hard. It's like a weird sweet spot.
2: And a lot of them are basically just candy bars.
0: Right.
1: Yeah, which is why they taste good.
2: Yeah, correct. No, I know what you mean, but yeah.
0: All right, try this one. According to a recent report, I don't know how they got this study. I don't know how they figured out this scientifically, but they're going with it. The average American swears their first curse word of the day at what time?
2: Ooh.
1: I mean.
0: On average, the average American swears for the first time for the day.
1: 8 a.m.?
0: At what time?
2: Yeah. Either in traffic or when they wake up and realize how early they have to get up.
1: When the effing alarm goes off.
2: 7 a.m.
0: This is the average American.
2: Yeah, 8:30.
1: That's
0: 8:30.
1: I'll stick with 8.
0: So you got to factor in all the people that don't get up anywhere near 7 or 8. The answer is 10:54, because I think it's like what I just said. It's sure, if you get up at 6, you're probably swearing pretty early, but if you're a person that gets up at 8 or 9 or 10, you probably got to wait for
1: something.
0: You guys
1: factor in, you get up at 4.
0: Yeah, but... I don't swear before the show. I can't swear. I guess I swear during the commercial breaks.
1: You don't swear before the show?
0: I don't talk to anybody before the show.
2: Yeah.
1: In your car?
0: No, I'm just listening to poker podcasts.
1: You're putting on your shoes and you...
2: Yeah, you're putting on the Ritz.
1: Your sock has a hole in it. You don't say OS.
0: No.
2: Yeah. You don't say OS?
0: Nope.
2: Stubbed your toe in the morning?
0: I mean, it's happened.
2: Do you almost
0: not daily.
2: Almost slip in the shower?
0: You don't need to know what I'm doing in the shower.
2: Yeah, man.
0: Today's National Coffee Day.
2: Hell yeah. I love coffee. I do. It's great. I have 2 cups a day during the week.
1: Interesting.
2: Yeah.
0: Yep.
2: One right away and then one about 7 a.m., 6:45. Yeah.
0: Give me the percentage of Americans that claim they have at least 1 cup of coffee a day. What percentage of Americans
1: adults
0: say they have at
1: Americans?
0: Least My guess is that's what they're saying. Yeah. It just says Americans, but let's just assume it's adults that were surveyed.
1: 80%.
2: Yeah, 65%.
0: Almost nailed it. 2/3, 66%.
1: Oh, nice.
2: Wow. Yeah.
0: That's up 7% from 6 years ago.
2: You don't drink coffee, do you, Zach?
3: No, sir.
2: Yeah. We have a few people here who don't.
1: Yeah, Corey,
0: I do.
1: You're Americano.
0: Yep. So I just like black coffee because I used to drink all the Frappuccinos that have like a bazillion calories. And it's much like we just talked about the protein bars where it's like, it was so much sugar and caramel and whipped cream. There was barely coffee in there. Right. It tasted amazing, but it was terrible for me.
2: Yeah. Good for you.
1: Yeah. Matt doesn't drink coffee either.
0: Who?
1: Matt.
2: Who's that?
1: My husband.
0: Oh.
2: Oh.
0: Whatever. I mean,
2: it doesn't matter. Yeah. He's not famous.
0: Do you guys want a creepy ChatGPT story or a creepy Instagram story?
1: Obviously.
3: Why not both?
2: Yeah, why not both?
0: Both?
2: Yeah.
0: All right, let's go with this one first. So I'm on Instagram. I think you guys are all on Instagram.
1: Mm-hmm. Yep,
0: I don't know how hands-on you are, but here's a couple of things that I didn't know about Instagram. So over the last couple of months, Meta, which owns Facebook and Instagram, has been rolling out their Instagram Plus subscription, which is $3.99 a month. It includes a lot of features that are really only useful if your entire life revolves around your Instagram account. But here's a couple of things. One online review from one woman just went viral because she argues that the Instagram Plus is so creepy that it makes her want to quit Instagram altogether. Here's something you might not have known about people that have Instagram Plus. The main perks involve a stories feature. As a Plus subscriber, you make your stories last 2 days instead of one, right? Because if you post something on your stories, it stays up for 24 hours and it disappears forever. So if you have Instagram Plus, it's 2 days. All right, whatever.
2: Okay, yeah.
0: And it also boosts them in people's feeds. So they stay up longer and you're going to have more people see them. Here's where it gets a little bit creepy and a little bit weird. But you can also see when people are viewing them. So theoretically, if you look closely enough, if you track it closely enough, you could tell if people are re-watching your stories over and over and over. So for example, let's say you're a gal that dabbles with like gym pics or swimsuit pics or
2: pics.
0: And you see, oh my God, I have a coworker that has watched this 42 times. So she's saying Instagram Plus people would know if friends or neighbors or coworkers are essentially creeping out on your stories by rewatching them over and over. Because everybody can see if you watch it once. With a normal thing, you can be like, oh, so-and-so saw this post or that post. She's saying you can see how many times people are going back to the same picture. That's creepy. It also says, as an Instagram Plus subscriber, you can preview other people's stories without your view being logged. So it's the exact opposite. So it's essentially, I can look at somebody's story over and over and over again, and they never know that I look at it once, let alone dozens of times.
1: That is actually more concerning.
2: Yeah, Instagram Plus, good for stalkers.
1: Exactly.
2: Yeah.
0: I think they're both kind of creepy, but you're right. The second one is, in a lot of ways, a little bit even scarier because now you're truly hiding in the weeds and nobody knows that you're there.
1: Me no likey.
2: Well, that was like early on with Twitter, and I think you were in this boat, Corliss. There were a lot of people who didn't even, they just had accounts, never posted. Just read other people's stuff.
0: I did that forever. Years, I was just read the
2: Observer.
0: News and just watched and didn't engage for years.
2: Yeah.
1: You can do that and not be creepy, though. You can do that just
2: I'm not saying he was.
0: I was doing it just to keep track of sports news and see what my friends were posting. Just didn't. That's essentially what I still do. I post like twice a year on my account, on Twitter at least. There's no way of knowing who is and isn't an Instagram Plus subscriber. So regular users would not know what their obsession with your stories is being shown. So essentially, like, just the fact that you are even an Instagram Plus person is also secretive. So there's a lot of, like, you don't know that somebody even has the ability to hide themselves.
1: It doesn't show up. Your profile doesn't look any different if you're on Plus. Interesting.
0: Sorry. Somebody just texted us basically saying, well, here, you read it, Marnie.
2: Marnie, you're on it.
1: Oh.
0: Let's just say a member of the Power Trip Morning Show is not happy that other people might know that they are being watched now.
2: Yep.
0: So somebody's Instagram habits are
1: shocking.
2: Yep, correct.
0: Yeah, the listeners would never guess who's panicking. All right, last but not least. We all know the dangers of AI. We don't need to go down that rabbit hole. But once in a while, stories like this pop up, and it's just good to remind yourself how weird AI can be. Not that we don't know that, but here's a quick little small reminder.
2: Hey, Cor. Mm-hmm. Brian O'Neill.
0: Oh, my God. That's good. It's Tuesday. Hey, Brian O'Neill.
4: Good morning.
0: Good morning. What's up, man?
4: Not much. How are you guys?
0: Good. We, like, completely spaced and didn't know that you were going to call. That's fantastic, though. We got you.
4: I completely spaced and called at 8:40 instead of 8:30 this morning.
1: Yeah, what are you doing?
0: All right, that's good, then. And we still have, like, 5 minutes. We got plenty of time to get the important stuff out of the way. You guys are 3-0. You're absolutely killing it. The defense is playing lights out. What needs to get better on offense, though? You guys are winning, but obviously not putting up a lot of yards, not putting up a lot of points. What needs to get better against Miami?
4: Yeah, for sure. I think we need to start getting a lot more yards and points. I think there's been times where there's been 9 or 10 out of 11 guys doing their job, and then there's, you know, maybe one. Everybody's kind of taking a turn. And one of the things we talked about yesterday is no more taking turns. It's time for all of us to be completely dialed in on what the play is, what the defense is, and what we're trying to do. And, you know, we gotta hold up our end of the bargain, because at some point the defense is going to need us. And at some point the games are going to matter. I mean, they all matter now, but, you know, the idea is to get to the ones that really matter, where it's win or go home. And you're going to need all three units to be firing on all cylinders. So we got some work to do, and we're working through it this week for sure.
2: Hey, Brian, how much changes when the best wide receiver in the game goes out after a few plays?
4: Somebody asked me that yesterday. My answer was, for me, I have no idea in terms of what plays are called or what defenses we might get. Or how coach might call the game. The thing I do know is that Jordan Addison has to step up big time, and he did in the game. And then we have, you know, if we're in 11 personnel with three wide receivers, Ty Felton came into the game, and he hasn't played a ton. And the communication between those three wide receivers with Juwan Jennings was on point. And they were dialed in and ready to go. And so, for a young guy like Ty to not have many reps during the week in practice and come in and know his assignment and be able to do his job is pretty cool. And then Addison's capable of, and it was good to see him starting to get going a little bit this year, because we know how special he is. I think you guys know how special he is. So it's good to see him getting going.
1: Brian, when we as fans look ahead to the game against the Dolphins, when we look at the Dolphins' record and statistics and performance, it's very easy for us as fans to go, "Ah, this team is terrible." It is very dangerous as a player to do that. And I know you guys are not doing that, but it might be tempting. How do you, as players, absorb the numbers, the statistics, whatever, look at film? Because on film, you might also go, "Oh, these guys are not very good." But you cannot afford to take that attitude into a game. How do you look at a team that is not performing well and not take that attitude onto the field with you?
4: Yeah, I think from an offensive perspective, it's pretty easy to not have that mindset, because we have some of our own things we need to fix and get better. If we had been putting up 30, 40 points and, you know, setting records and scoring a whole bunch of points every week and, you know, lighting up the yardage and the scoreboard, then it might be a little bit more difficult. But our offensive play hasn't been up to what the standard we hold ourselves to. So there's certainly no, "We got to figure it out," attitude on our end from the offensive side of the ball, for sure. So that is certainly not going to happen with us on offense. And knowing Flo and knowing he's playing against a team that he used to coach for, I don't think the defense is going to be feeling that way either. I think there's going to be plenty of motivation for both sides of the ball. And, you know, And Will Reichert's going to do Will Reichert as he always does. So I don't think we're going to get much of that at all. I don't think we're going to get any of that.
0: Brian, 30 seconds, you get it all. Give me your quick Twitch thoughts on what you learned about the J.J. McCarthy trade and your thoughts when you first heard the news.
4: You know, part of the business, part of what we all sign up for. Certainly going to miss the guy. He was one of the good guys in the locker room. But you know, this is the life he chose. This is the life we chose. And, life goes on. Was able to give him a big hug. I thought, you know, throughout this whole season, the situation he was put in, or the situation that he was in, he handled it phenomenally. He was a great teammate through it all. And he had some great examples of different quarterback paths the last couple of years. He was in a room with Sam Darnold for a year, who's had a different journey. Kyler Murray's been around Carson Wentz, who's been on a bunch of different teams. So he's got some good real-life examples that he's been able to watch for the last year, and he's made of the right stuff. I think he'll do just fine. And everybody's path's not linear. And, you know, obviously it's not ideal how it ended for him, and I wish it would have gone better, but Yeah, that's the world. That's what happened, you know?
0: Yeah, for sure. All right, Brian, congrats on the 3-0 start. Let's make it 4-0 on Sunday against the Dolphins. We'll talk to you next Tuesday. Best of luck, buddy. Thanks, man.
4: Sounds good, guys. Thank you.
1: Thanks, Brian.
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0: 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This is the home for your undefeated Minnesota Vikings. Nordo produces, and I'm Paul Allen. Brett Blakemore guides the great ship Love Covenant at the flagship FM 100.3 KFAN, and good morning. 9 to noon would like to thank the Chicago Bears for destroying the Philadelphia Eagles last night. Covenant claps for a division rival. I wasn't prepared to go there. Are you out of your cup? Why'd you do that?
1: Sorry, Jordan Strzok, all VEN, and any other members of the organization currently here in Eagan listening to the show. It just overcame me because of the implications of the game result last night.
0: And no doubt.
1: I'll stop now. I'm sorry. No,
0: that's fine. Implications three games into it when you're trying to run down a one seed in a 17-game season. I completely understand what everybody's talking about. Absolutely understand. But by the way, as we thank the Chicago Bears for destroying the Philadelphia Eagles last night, that means, indeed, approaching the first quarter of the 2026 National Football League regular season, the Minnesota Vikings are one of two undefeated teams in the NFC. Cue the Covenant
1: claps. Now we clap.
0: Yep. Oh. Brett Blakemore's clapping with his microphone off. It's low key.
1: Premature clapulation, and my apologies for that.
0: We had premature clapulation up in the mug. So, all right, let's cast our gaze. Let's beat Miami as 11-point favorites and get super special Bo Nix and his bunch to win at San Francisco. That's this Sunday. And the 2026 Minnesota Vikings become the undefeated target at which to shoot in the National Football Conference. Can I get a witness and a raucous round of applause from the congregation?
1: Preach on.
0: 11-point favorites over Miami. Yeah, we got, Oliver, we're going to talk about all that. But you'd be 4-0. And if we can get these Denver Broncos to beat the 49ers, the Minnesota Vikings, about 25% into the mug, would be the target at which to shoot in the NFC. Well, you know, yesterday I thought the Vikings Miami game was noon. Okay, L on my part.
1: Yeah, promos though.
0: But now I understand why Miami and Minnesota is an afternoon affair. I haven't even unfurled the one-liner. Why are you chortling?
2: I can't help myself.
0: Now we know why Miami and Minnesota is an afternoon affair to play in lockstep with Denver and San Francisco to eliminate scoreboard watching. Can I get a witness and a raucous round of applause up in the mug?
2: We're three games into the season.
0: Mm-hmm. That's our lot in life. And one, we as a 9 to noon tandem happen to willingly accept. Anybody happen to watch former Minnesota Vikings quarterback Case Keenum go gangster on the Philadelphia Eagles last night? Keenum indeed was the case that they gave them. Hit it. You get an honorary song, Case, even though you ball for a division rival, because the parody's fresh.
3: Case Keenum, fifth year from
0: like
3: Houston.
0: You last night.
4: Case Keenum!
0: Case Keenum, where's number 7?
4: Case Keenum, that they gave us.
0: Come on now!
5: He's just another guy, a seat filler, time killer, get us through the bye.
0: Hey.
5: Just another cog, dragon spits fire as he emerges from the fog. Slap yourself, Nog. You ain't dreaming. Oh, shucks, he's cooler than Willie Beeman.
0: Willie Beeman,
5: never ceases to amaze me. It's funny, his mama still calls him Casey. In the middle of the night, wakes up, cold sweat, Pat Shermer's face in the white light. Trust the scheme, I'll make the game simple.
6: But how long will I start?
5: Well, you better ask Zimmer.
6: And will you keep pass rushers out my face?
5: You'll have Aaron Donald at your feet, choking on your shoelace. So just take your time, just fire the dimes, and make sure to tip the
0: O-line. Everybody sing the chorus together.
5: Keenum was the case that they gave me.
0: Keenum was the case that they gave BJ. All right, we good.
1: All right.
0: Thank you, Double B. For beloved BJ, Keenum indeed was the case that they gave him. Eagles coach Nick Sirianni, by the way, he was all at one point of the game in the first half. He was all perplexed and pear-shaped after a hit on his quarterback, Jalen Hurts, by a player named DeMarco Jackson. The vulgarities caught on television.
1: Yes.
0: He shouted the way of Ben and the Bears bench were petulant, juvenile, and that of a man having a compensated breakdown.
1: I thought the Detroit Kitties were in town.
0: Well, in fairness, so this is FISA, Fairness and Sirianni Act, coach apologized after the drubbing for his potty mouth, so maybe all has calmed over there, but it's tough when you're on the wrong side of Keenum was the case that they gave me. Keenum was the case that they gave me. So he apologized. That's cool. Over here and out Egan way, the Skull Plane is in search of chop free skies. We're in search of chop free skies. Team's undefeated. It feels like we got severe chop. But from 3-0, which is key, J.J. McCarthy was traded. Josh Oliver requires surgery. Mm. And after watching back a fair amount of the Minnesota Vikings-Tampa Bay Buccaneers game yesterday. Good times, bad times. Copyright Robert Plant and Led Zeppelin. Good times, bad times. You see, I've said it for years, that if you listen closely enough to a Kevin O'Connell press conference, when the beats aren't emptying the chambers like they were yesterday, and it was a very, very compelling press conference that took place on KFAN after the general manager Nolan Teasley spoke, then Kevin O'Connell spoke, and the beats, including Ben Gessling, who's with us today at 10, the beats, they emptied the chambers yesterday with some pertinent questions. But hi, Paige. But Kevin O'Connell, either after the game or just like in a low-key fashion, he'll drop this little crouton that potentially, if you take the crouton and then you recognize the voluminous nature of what's available around you, well, you can take that crouton and make a chef salad out of it, and yours surely did. Because I believe twice now he said, and there were ops out there, and there were chances out there. So he didn't come right out and say, and there were big plays to be had out there in the passing game, and we missed them. But indeed, that was the case that they gave him. And by the way, this would be FICA, Fairness and Case Act. Our quarterbacks and Jalen Hurts and Case Keenum and Jordan Love and Jared Goff and Marcus Mariota and Michael Penix Jr., they're not the only quarterbacks in the history of the NFL to miss open players for big long hits. It even happened to Tom Brady. Probably happens to Josh Allen. Might even happen to him on a weekly basis. Why? Because the job is super freaking hard. And these metaphorical bullets are flying at you left and right, trying to hit you and knock you out of games.
1: Yeah.
0: All right. So that's the FICA, Fairness in This Case Act. But, he said it a couple of times that there were things to be had out there. So yours truly went deep diving. And I'm just going to put it this way. We're going to bring Jordan Addison up with Kevin O'Connell at 11 o'clock. Old Jordan Addison. In fact, during the talkbacks, the drive-bys, that is, that I had in the locker room, the celebratory talkbacks, when as I approached Miles Price, Jordan Addison was right next to him and picked up his bag and he was walking away. So, A, I knew drive-by dead. But secondly, I said to Jordan, holy cow, you were sitting on a big one, weren't you? You got behind McCollum a ton of times. All right, well, that was just like remembering what I saw or thought I saw during the course of the game call. So it turns out that it was kind of right. Jordan Addison could have had a minimum of 200 yards and 3 touchdowns Sunday were he seen or found obliterating Tampa Bay secondary.
1: Yeah.
0: So that took place this weekend, but the Vikings, a 3-0 operation, overcame that, got out of it in undefeated fashion. Then the kid with the curly hair coming out of the baseball cap with the ruddy cheeks, the 23-year-old, got peddled. Then, as the pertinent information goes now, after working on a running game and reconfiguring the way you're going to run and hiring people and then sticking to it and into the Tampa Bay game, running 58% of the time. Well, Josh Oliver, the beef-eating, run-blocking tight end, was very important to the equation. And it turns out he's going to have surgery, which is that is negative. And we will bring up Josh Oliver and the surgery and getting around it with Kevin O'Connell and X's and O's at about 11 o'clock today. With the Addison thing, or, you know, just like looking back at and the reason I did this is this, we live in a world of extremes. And I think the majority of smart people listening right now can understand what yours truly is saying and understand it. Everything, it either has to be the very, very best ever.
1: Yes.
0: Or the absolute worst. And I'm chatting with Nordo before the show, and I'm like, okay, well, we've seen some quarterback performances here that are bottom barrel, baby. And we also remember when Brett Favre threw it to Greg Lewis back right of the end zone to come from behind and win a game.
1: Well, that was sweet.
0: That was high end.
1: Yeah.
0: So you got that over here, and then you got bad performances over here.
1: We got a Minneapolis miracle, peeping, climbing into the Vox box to hug us all. Yeah. We've had them all. We've had all the moments.
0: Stephon Diggs from 61 for a Minneapolis miracle. Who threw it to him?
1: Keenum was the case that they gave us.
0: Keenum was the case that they gave me.
1: Man, he hadn't played in a game in like 3 years.
0: So, he hadn't started one since like 24.
1: But yeah, it's the extremes of, and after a game like Sunday, well, there has to be some sort of existential crisis as part of this, and a change has to be made. It was terrible. Let's get him out of there. Let's get Max Brosmer as the backup. Right. Wentz needs to start all the games.
0: Right.
1: At some point when he's terrific, it's cut Brosmer, pay him $55 million a year. The week-to-week roller coaster of emotion can be...
0: But it's louder and more extreme now than even last year, don't you think?
1: I think so. Well, it's interesting because...
0: Well, let me get this blanket. Here's the reality point.
1: Okay.
0: And those who are dedicated, smart listeners, they probably know that I'm the one that will say, I don't like ever saying, here's the reality. Because when it's said to me, I gotta back up a little bit and take a deep breath and say, whew, I've been waiting 60 years for somebody to lay out the reality for me. Yeah. This is important. I might want to take notes. Where are my post-it notes?
1: I don't have a pen and a pad with me, but I'll take notes on my phone.
0: But here's the reality. This is the reality. Kyler Murray's performance at Tampa Bay was not terrible. It was not terrible. It wasn't great, but it wasn't terrible. Terrible is not finding Addison for the long touchdown. Terrible is not finding Justin Jefferson on the first completion on a play that you worked on the entire week. Terrible is losing the likes of Justin Jefferson and everything just absolutely cowering.
1: Yeah.
0: Everything falling off to rock bottom, baby. So, no, it was not terrible, and that is the reality. So, absorb that. Now, the young man's played 4.5 quarters of Minnesota Vikings football. That also is part of the context. What were you saying?
1: Well, just to the end of with Kevin O'Connell, I think part of the reason it's louder, and I saw this graphic. It must have popped up during the Bears game.
0: Paige Yeager was the case that they gave me.
1: Since... Yeager!
0: Yeager was the case that they gave me.
1: Since the beginning...
0: I'll look up in the sky.
1: Since the beginning of 2022, that the Vikings, I believe, have used 9 different quarterbacks. Oh. That's the number.
0: That ain't great.
1: No, it's not. And and there was, as part of this graphic, I wish I still had it at my fingertips, you're looking at a lot of losing teams. You're looking at a lot of bottom barrel baby in terms of franchises that have struggled to solve the question at QB.
0: Mm-hmm.
1: This team, I'm somebody can do the math. I think we're 46-25 with O'Connell.
0: Oh, geez.
1: and he's the only guy in this mix as part of this conversation.
0: Wentz, go ahead.
1: that has not just a winning record, but playoff appearances, and you have bad taste in your mouth because you had a guy that you won 14 games with.
2: Right.
1: You get sacked 9 times in a game at a neutral site on wild card weekend. We're happy to see him go. Some of us were, and then you see him hoisting a Lombardi a year later.
0: Stop right there. FICA, Fairness and Context Act.
1: Yes.
0: Okay. Now, how many people listening, when you formulate a big, super special opinion on social media, or maybe via the talkbacks, and your opinion is absolutely wrong, come back later and say, my bad.
1: Yeah.
0: Didn't see it clearly. I was not seeing it clearly with that. I was inaccurate. What's the point? The point is, and I'm kind of speaking for you here, and I think I'm going to be right. After the Darnold ballyhooed regular season L against the Lions.
1: Yep.
0: And then getting ousted by the Rams.
1: Yes.
0: We had PTSD.
1: A little bit.
0: We were like, go ahead, $100 million. Take it. Good luck.
1: Best of luck in future endeavors.
0: Have fun with it. Next time we paid attention to it, he was hoisting the Lombardi.
1: Yeah.
0: So FINA, Fairness and 9 to Noon Act. Multiple times, 9 to Noon has said, guess what? We were wrong. I was wrong. Okay? They should have kept Sam Darnold.
1: They should have.
0: Maybe there are those suffering from football-related PTSD involving Kirk Cochane's being undefeated and looking super great. And, like, they should have paid Kirk. Okay, that's not a terrible opinion.
1: Hey, somebody just go back and just try to remember what you were saying about Kirk. If you have that opinion now, since we're in the honesty covenant.
0: Thank you.
1: Look back and see if you had posted anything during Kirk's first year in Atlanta.
0: And if you don't,
1: fresh off the Achilles heel.
0: Charch will find it and quote tweet it and probably opine on it.
1: At 2 a.m. from some campsite in Utah.
0: From 2.5 years ago.
1: So I think just how the Chronicles, we used to do a bit like the Zimmer Chronicles. It felt like every season there was a bit, and every season had a new adventure.
0: Mm-hmm.
1: And with Kevin O'Connell, at 46-25, I think that's the record. We're talking about an elite coaching job, a team that's never bad enough to fully reach the bottom, competitive, double-digit wins in 2 of the 4 seasons, and we're sitting here in year 5 with our pockets turned out going, where's the quarterback?
0: From 3-0.
1: Do we have a quarterback? And we're 3-0.
0: Yeah.
1: So
0: we are 3-0.
1: So I think that's why it's loud. I think it's just you're frustrated because you're seeing Justin Jefferson, you're seeing Flores' defense, and the guy that steers the entire ship, the guy that's under center.
0: Yeah.
1: We've seen 9 different QBs.
0: That's amazing.
1: In O'Connell's tenure.
0: That's giving me Pete. Let's talk about something else. That's amazing.
1: And that's
0: that's the number.
1: I can't believe it. I think many fans are frustrated by that.
0: Understood.
1: And everything that jumps out, or all the little tributaries that work from that point.
0: Right. Okay. Excellent segue. Because the head coach was peppered with J.J. McCarthy-related queries yesterday in a fantastic press conference following the trade of the kid to the New York Giants. And when I say the Beats emptied their chambers, I say it lovingly, of course, but it also led Kevin O'Connell at some point of that press conference to say, you guys got good questions today. You guys got good questions today, because the head coach was being peppered. So, so 9 quarterbacks, McCarthy, and those who, via the talkback, super special social media, the nameless faceless vibe, et cetera, et al, and so on. You know, correct me if I'm wrong here, but I don't think tears dropped eyes when Kwesi Adofo-Mensah was asked to leave and they brought in a new general manager.
1: I do not believe that there were sullen. Yeah, it wasn't a very solemn vibe locally.
0: Okay, so the new general manager clearly had a say in the trading of J.J. McCarthy. So,
1: yes.
0: So for those of you who you play the stock market, you buy stocks, you invest in assets, I've done this long enough to see either here or cite examples du jour around the National Football League where hard-headed organizations wait too long for the asset because they had the opinion, and damn it, I'm going to be right.
1: One way or another, we're going to make
0: it work. Tyrell Johnson work. We're going to make Asher Allen work.
1: What did Asher Allen do?
0: With respect. We're going to make my opinion work.
1: I hope Asher's doing well.
0: But when somebody cuts losses, or what they perceive to be losses, well, they're morons. And now, that's the beauty of it, and that's why we have talkbacks today. Northern Fire Talker Tuesday with a prize at the end. Tell us more.
1: Yeah, Northern Fire Grilling and Barbecue Supply. You can check out their turkey training camp and learn what PA means when he says his favorite word, spatchcock, with Thanksgiving around the corner.
0: Page.
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0: Get out of here.
1: Upload your best 30 seconds, and clearly there'll be a JJ quarterback Vikings 3-0 vibe to this today.
0: Yep.
1: We're going to play those talkbacks, and at some point later today, we'll get a talkback for the coach, hopefully. Mm-hmm. And one of you is going to win a $25 gift card to Northern Fire Grilling and Barbecue Supply that you can use for that turkey class.
0: Loving that turkey camp, though. 3-2. So therefore, now when somebody makes a concrete draw a line in the sand decision,
1: yeah.
0: Well, you got to be right. And so now what we have to do is what is problematic and tough for a lot of us. We have to be patient. You have to be patient and see what happens to the kid that we adore. All right. We are big J.J. McCarthy fans up in this covenant.
1: Yes, we are.
0: We've been patient with J.J. McCarthy, and we were willing to be patient and follow the team direction on what they were going to do or not do with J.J. McCarthy. But for whatever the reason, a decision was made. We are going to trade him, and I'm spitballing here, but it's for the best interest of this squad here in Eagan and that squad in East Rutherford, New Jersey. So that's it. We wash our hands, but we have talkbacks coming up later, so don't wash your hands of that. However, now, you see, then it's 2026. Now, if you're pissed off, the context doesn't matter because now it's going to be, well, O'Connell banged his fist on the formica for McCarthy. He did? You know that?
1: Yeah.
0: You don't know that. But the guy who drafted him, he's gone, and we forgot that, right? Okay, so did he? I don't know. Did he bang his fist on the formica for Drake May? Maybe. Don't know. But I don't know that to be true. So therefore, if you don't like him, that being the head coach, or you don't like things that have developed that haven't worked the way you wanted them to work, which would include winning playoff games. And that is absolutely fair. Well, then you're going to take certain facets of things out on that man every single time. And this just seems to be the newest example.
1: Yep.
0: I mean, it's fascinating. It's let me ask you a question about the talkbacks.
1: Okay.
0: And God is your witness, palms to the sky. Absolute contrition.
1: Right.
0: When you run the talkbacks, you look for and or listen for things that are going to be compelling or interesting or generate talkers, yep, or potentially get the host going in a loving way, because that's good too.
1: Yes.
0: Correct?
1: Correct.
0: Okay. So when J.J. McCarthy, we're 2 to 3 months ago, let's go a training camp, up to training camp, during training camp, slightly after training camp. When McCarthy, Murray, and McCarthy were on the practice fields here in Eagan slinging the ball around.
1: The competition.
0: Purportedly battling for the starting job as quarterback for the Minnesota Vikings.
1: Yes.
0: When we would take talkbacks on that, of which 90% savage J.J. McCarthy,
1: yes,
0: for not being able to play, didn't like what I saw, hated the nine, and the organization blew it by drafting him. You purposely did not omit positive or middling talkbacks involving McCarthy simply to share vitriol in a world where 10 of 10 vitriol seems to be in vogue.
1: Absolutely not. No.
0: Right. Yeah, you didn't fix the race.
1: I do not fix the race.
0: Fascinating. Fascinating. All we heard during training camp was how overmatched young JJ was. And now it's loud that he's gone.
1: Right.
0: And is absolutely the love of all loves ever to love that has been lost.
1: Well, I think the vibe changed into yesterday. I didn't fix the race yesterday either when I was playing the, well, that's going to bite him in the butt. This is going to be a complete disaster. Here we are. The organization bleeped up. Now, I didn't fix the race with that either.
0: Okay, now 9 to noon also is not the entity that takes one talkback or one email or one correspondence.
1: No mountains from molehills.
0: And turns it into that mountain from that molehill. So we are talking about a very, very small percentage of listeners and those devotees and those of the dedicated variety who actually take time to send talkbacks or send 64686 or email or tag us on Super Special Social.
1: Yeah.
0: Very small percentage. So we are narrow casting a little bit here, but it also is analogous to things that I and we started to hear yesterday. After four and a half quarters of regular season play, Kyler Murray, I couldn't even believe what I was hearing. And then I was like, where were all of you when McCarthy was getting savaged in August? Where were you?
1: Where were you?
0: What happened? Oh, wow.
1: Well, I think I
0: holy cow.
1: I think it's
0: four
1: just,
0: and a half quarters of play.
1: It's just competing swarms of locusts. I mean, that's really what it is.
0: Yeah, when Wentz plays and wins, that seems to bring consternation for some also.
1: And then Wentz, once again, the Baron of Bismarck is just hanging out. Yeah, I'm calm.
0: Baron of Bismarck.
1: Yeah, I'm steady. I'm just happy to be here.
0: Wentz wins. Pissed off an organization, he's the backup.
1: So it's loud.
0: It's 3-0 here. This is 3-0 radio.
1: Yeah, the kicker's sweet. The defense can't be beat. Everything's good.
0: Even the fill-in punter was the bomb, the punter who passes.
1: How about Hecker? We asked him to do it 9 times. Thank you. Rolled off the couch and stuck him back deep a few times.
0: Ivan Pace Jr. loves the squad so much. He probably could have missed Sunday's game with the birth of a child, yet he found a way to get in the game and make an impact in the game and rock the baby. Why? 3-0 radio.
1: 3-0 radio.
0: Because he loves it, and he knows this afternoon Sunday, after you beat the Miami Dolphins and Bo Nix beats the San Francisco 49ers, guess what happens? The Minnesota Vikings become the target at which to shoot.
1: It's going to be so good.
0: In the NFC, in Nordo's quest for the one seed, 4 games into a 17-game piece.
1: I mean, frankly, this is shaping up mid-November at 7,200 feet elevation. Mm-hmm. The battle for the conference in the Ciudad de Mexico.
0: Yeah.
1: At Benorte, at Azteca.
0: Mexico, no tengo tiempo para Diablo, soy Pablito.
1: A Sunday night affair for the one seed front seat.
0: Yeah.
1: Vikings and Niners in Mexico City.
0: I'm so glad you said that. I'm now pulling for the 49ers to beat Super Special Bo.
1: Keep them both undefeated into the 100%, mix.
0: 100%, so we can draw the line in the sand, win the game with Kyler Murray, who had the audacity to throw an interception in the game, and then all of a sudden we're like 8-0 and people hate the quarterback.
1: And then after the Vikings win that game, they're the front seat for the number one spot in the NFC. It's Thanksgiving week.
0: Yeah.
1: Spatchcock turkeys.
0: So as we spatchcock the talkbacks together, okay, fire whatever you want to fire.
1: Yeah.
0: But please have realistic context with it and make them McCarthy related. If that's your therapeutic Davenport of love because you are so off put by something right now, that's why we're here. That's why we have the Davenport of Love. That's why we execute the talkbacks more than anybody in the core four. It's what we do.
1: It's what we do.
0: It's the free iHeartRadio app. You get 30 seconds. You know what to do. The Scribe at 10 o'clock. He's here with us for more on all this. Thank you, TimberTech, TimberTech.com. That's part of What's on Deck 9 to Noon. Nordo's here with yours truly, Paul Allen, Brett Blakemore, guides the great Ship Love Covenant from FM 100.3, KFAM. Vikes Bites is around the corner. It may be a two-segment bit now because we just went long with that thing. And that's our lot in life. Hopefully you enjoy yours. 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

0: Wildcats. Vikes Bites right now, everybody here.
1: Jordan Strzok, Paige Yeager, Mr. Vaughn, all of you at VEN, anybody I didn't mention, I love all of you here at TCO Studios in Eagan.
0: Yeah, don't forget Alex.
1: 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I hooked up Brett with some audio nuggets that I was interested in. As you mentioned in the open, both the general manager and the head coach of our favorite football team spoke to the media yesterday.
0: Mm-hmm.
1: Following the news, J.J. McCarthy is traded to the New York Giants for a fifth-round pick. I believe it's unconditional. It's just a fifth-round pick in next year's draft. So we dig that. That at least whatever you thought the currency would be as part of this, I shouldn't flippantly say you dig it. I'm reading the talkbacks now. A lot of people don't dig it. But the head coach and the GM started to explain themselves yesterday.
0: And this question popped up a lot yesterday. I didn't hear it answered in the press conference. Don't even know if it was asked. But the Giants pay the remainder of McCarthy's contract.
1: They do.
0: Yeah, because some people are like, well, are we stuck with the money? No, we're not. Well, yeah, but. Oh, we're not? Okay, anyway.
1: Yeah, I think it opened up three and change next year and whatever the remainder was of the 2026 as well.
0: Talkbacks.
1: First, I got a couple audio nugs from the head coach, and we'll start with Brett firing off in order, please.
2: You know, you guys know I've spent a ton of time with JJ over the last, couple years plus. I care about him. I have tremendous respect for him as a player, a person. I've just had a chance to spend time with him, this morning, which was emotional, and our relationship means a lot to me. I believe it means a lot to him, and was just really thankful to have that time, one-on-one with him. These situations are never easy. From a standpoint of being the head coach, you understand, hard decisions in the NFL. I understand them firsthand, going back a long way for me personally. But at the same time, it's always going to be about the relationship. It's always going to be about investing in all of these players so much and understanding that their families are involved with that. You spend a ton of time, you ask so much of these players to commit their time and energy and so much of their being to our organization, and it's just never lost on you, that commitment.
0: It's heart to heart here. It's, from my experience, it's never easy for coaches, general managers, or whatever to do things like this.
1: Yeah.
0: And they don't come at it first and foremost like this is a former high first round pick and we are trading him. What are people going to think? They don't come at it from that standpoint. While having respect for what the fan or

0: public reaction, positively or negatively, will be. But Kevin's contrition there is that that of somebody who spent, I don't know, hundreds, thousands of hours with this young man trying to raise the quarterback to get him and nuance and certain facets of things that were required that I just have to believe were not achieved.
1: Right.
0: So therefore, if they were achieved, then the quarterback A would be starting or B wouldn't be here. So JJ is a very, very likable young man. JJ has talent, and hopefully there are sunny skies in the future of JJ McCarthy. But the organization here made a decision that this is like a stock. It's like an asset. It's not appreciating, in our opinion. Well, no, not just their opinion. It's not appreciating. So we're going to get out on it.
1: Yeah.
0: They got out on it earlier than most people would. Now they got to be right. What's the next talk back? I mean, what's the next Vikes Bite?
2: Vikes Bites. Well, there was a popular quote that's been thrown around from a couple years ago, PA, in which I believe it's organizations fail quarterbacks more often or more frequently than quarterbacks fail organizations. I think Chris Long asked this question, and I think he said it better than I did. Let's listen.
3: You had the quote that said organizations fail young quarterbacks before young quarterbacks fail organizations. At the end of the day, you got a guy who was the 10th overall pick that only ended up getting 10 starts. How do you kind of reconcile that?
4: You know, I would say this, you know, there was a lot of context to that quote, first and foremost, and I think
0: Chris is the
4: bomb. A lot of what, you know, we put into this and JJ put into it, you know, there was some of that context was involved in that, making sure we were doing everything that we could, you know, under the circumstances. And that's where, to Don's question earlier, you think back on, you know, tried to do the best we could, and there's always going to be reflection on that. I think that's important. But at the same time, I think sometimes things, you know, don't work out how you envisioned or how you planned or how you hoped. And that doesn't change the intent. That doesn't change the work that got put into it by, you know, JJ himself, and what he's meant within, you know, this building, since the time we first got him. I believe in the collective work that was put in. And I believe in, I believe in JJ and the intent and the work that he put in. And this is just where we are today.
2: I wanted listeners to hear that question because that's been a super hotly thrown item via social media and the quarterback conversation in general.
0: Okay.
2: But his answer in terms of the development and the work, that commitment, the word he used in the first piece of audio, I'm going to throw a little curveball to Brett here, but Don Mitchell, he referenced the question about...
0: Well, hold on.
2: Yeah.
0: If the we're going to start taking talkbacks here in about 7 minutes while playing more Vikes Bites. You cool with that?
2: Absolutely.
0: Well, if you believe this organization failed J.J. McCarthy, tell us why. I'm just going to leave it right there because I'm equipped to agree or disagree. But if you want to take that quote, okay, and leave it without context, there will be no response to your talk back. If you talk back and say that, you know, he said it, this organization failed the quarterback, I'll hang up and listen. We're done. We move on to the next one. There has to be context behind the savaging. So you were saying?
2: Well, to the end of, I believe the term that Don used was kind of emptying the tank for developing.
0: Yep.
2: So he's here for 2 years and change, and it's not working out. Now he's with the Giants, but do we feel like every rock was turned over and every potential path was used? And I believe here is his answer to that.
5: Do you feel with JJ that you emptied the tank on everything that you could try to do to help him, or, you know, do you, after he leaves, like, I wish I did this, or we could have done that?
4: Yeah, Don, I think the first part of that question is yes. I mean, you know, we tried to do everything we could, collaborate with a plan for amongst coaches, amongst, you know, everybody in this building to try to put him in position to develop and grow. And I do think, you know, I do think he did. I do think he did develop and grow, and I think he improved. I think he's improved this offseason. But at the same time, you know, you're always going to look inward and and look at it of, you know, circumstances, they are what they were and are, but what could we have done different? And JJ and I talked about, you know, that this morning of, you know, like, do I wish I took him out of that first preseason game earlier? Do I, you know, whatever it may be, like, that's where your mind goes, and I think it's a good question. And but at the same time, you know, his commitment to, you know, as you know, he's, you know, grown with it within this building, his impact, you know, I think with his teammates, and I think that's still been felt even as of recent, you know, whether it's Dallas Turner ending the game in Chicago and JJ's there, Jugs punt return, Miles Price's punt return yesterday. You know, he is, you know, he's a great teammate. He's, you know, he's a great person, and he's, you know, and he's a talented young player. And we hope that we tried to do everything we could to help him. And as he attacks this next opportunity, you know, I'm going to be rooting for him.
2: Man, this feels like the toughest, toughest press conference the coach has
0: Elite question and elite answer.
2: Yeah, absolutely.
0: I told you, this press conference yesterday was fantastic.
2: It was indeed. My final bite, bite of the segment from the head coach. Just all of this with JJ, and now he's moving on. I believe later in the presser, he was asked, basically, does this change in terms of maybe the philosophy around, hey, we're gonna draft a guy and we're gonna develop him from the ground up, or are we looking at a more established QB? How that impacts his philosophy? Let's listen.
1: Does this change your reflection, thought process, Kevin, on drafting a quarterback as opposed to getting an established one?
4: Yeah, I think it's a great question, but I also think that. You know, just the timelines that we have to work off of, both from a expectation standpoint, you know, of being a first-round pick in the National Football League, are either because of how it's gone for others, or in on both sides of it, success, early success, and then, you know, a temporary kind of reaction to a guy's play. Like, that's just the business at that position, and we're all in. I don't think you can let it affect, you know, the long-term process, especially, you know, feeling so good about, you know, the alignment within Nolan, his staff, our coaching staff, you know, just our organization as a whole. I think, you know, if that's the route, once the evaluations and the process continues to, you know, to the previous question, you continue to try to evolve it and make it the best you possibly can, so that when you do have an opportunity, you know, you can be confident to not only turn in that card and make that pick, but then do everything required. And you're always doing things off of previous experiences and trying to apply it in a good way where you personally and collectively as an organization get better. And this is certainly one area where, you know, if and when we do that, you know, my hope is we're prepared, and we're prepared to, you know, hopefully wherever we could. And that's part of a lot of these guys all have good questions today. But a lot of the aspects of it, you're going to want to just continue to apply everything. You know, it's just like anything. I told our offense this morning, I said, you know, what we could be potentially, and what we could be potentially is definitely out there for us. But we got to do, we got to look inward, and we got to, you know, clean up some things, and we got to be more consistent. And you're always just evolving and changing based upon the previous experiences. And I think that applies in this circumstance. However we move forward, that'll absolutely apply. Yeah, Ken.
0: And Kevin undoubtedly recognizes past performances are not always indicative of future results.
2: Yeah.
0: Okay. So that was an awesome answer to an awesome question that I think Judd Zolgad delivered. So we'll head to break like this. We'll mix in talkbacks and some more KO cuts from his press conference yesterday. He emptied his not only heart, but his metaphorical chamber yesterday. So at 11 o'clock today, we don't have a lot to regurgitate with McCarthy. So that's why we're getting a lot of it out here. Your talkbacks are coming up next. I'll leave you with this. If, first and foremost, new general manager Nolan Teasley, with O'Connell and all involved, don't know to what level on a 1 to 0 to 10, but of course they absolutely always are casting their gaze forward to what potentially could help the quarterback situation here, given McCarthy and Wentz are on 1 year deals. So you just don't do this without having at least a low key plan as to what you want to do next. Next would be 2027. Secondly, the general manager and or the coach have the right to say, no matter what the plan is, it's not going to be this. Thirdly, if an organization is not, if coaches and organizations are not looking in the proverbial mirror after something like this, recognizing there are things I could have done better here too, well, then they're fools. And he kind of said that he did. I mean, that's just how it works. And thirdly, it's we can all think how we choose to think. But if you're under the belief that there's a sliver of this that, that O'Connell did not share that could be like, A, we know more about the totality of the human and the performance on the field or in practice than you know.
6: Yeah.
0: And perhaps we've asked the asset a zillion times to do A, B, and C differently, and it's not changing. So therefore, it's just not changing. All right? Doesn't mean that they're completely right, but patience will be required to see what happens and where it goes with the asset and with the organization. Talkbacks and more KO cuts next.
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21: You're in training camp, and the rookie quarterback has one good throwing session in front of the media. Suddenly, everybody online says he should start over you week one. 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
0: A Northern Fire Talker Tuesday is in the air. What goes into Northern Fire and the Talker Tuesday? And good morning.
2: Good morning. Northern Fire Grilling and Barbecue Supply. They have an elite showroom in Minnetonka that you can check out right off Shady Oak there. You can go to northernfirebbq.com. But one of you via the Talker Tuesday are going to get a $25 Northern Fire gift card that you can use in the store or online simply by firing off talkbacks kind of like this.
35: Good morning, Paul, Nordo. This is Ralph from New Jersey. Listen, J.J. McCarthy will be a star in New York. Write it down. Skull. Skull. All the way.
0: Skull. All right, well, maybe you'll be right. I mean, is he going to beat Jackson Dart out of his job? Okay, when Jackson's healthy? Okay.
2: I think that's the fear associated with it, because one of the talkbacks I'm going to play momentarily is the idea that he's a top 10 overall pick, only played 10 games, still just 23. Mm-hmm. If he goes somewhere and shines, there will be egg on our faces.
0: Right.
2: And I think there's some trepidation behind that.
0: Oh, yeah. I mean, it's Sam Darnold, when a mistake was made and he was permitted to leave. Mm. That's a mistake that was made.
2: Yeah.
0: Well, he had a lot of games, including a 14-win season, under his belt. That, with respect, that's not the case here. And off what Nordo just said, for those in this building to cut the proverbial bait is an absolute indicator, with respect, because we're not privy to all of the information that goes into a decision like this.
2: Yeah.
0: But the belief has to be there is markedly more to this story than we ever will know.
2: Yeah. Talk back.
1: Hey, yo, PA Nordo, what up?
2: What up?
1: It's Marty from Minneapolis. Two ways that I feel like the organization let McCarthy down is definitely last year when KLC refused to shrink the playbook and started to have a little bit more success towards the end of the year once he was willing to compromise that. And then his comments this year about chasing box scores rather than trying to win games. I don't think he always put him in the best position to succeed.
0: I think that's fair. And I'm not going to implicate anybody in this thing, but I think that's fair because of the comment that was made earlier this season, the chasing the box score bit.
2: Yeah.
0: Now, what goes into it? I can't exactly explain what goes into it. However, if the shrinking the playbook portion of the equation, I've just never really understood what that means.
2: Well, I think it does it potentially. The idea is that, do you mold the offense after the QB or do you mold the QB after the offense? Because I think there's a perception out there, and you can see that from Kirk Cousins to Sam Darnold, there are differences in those respective offenses that yep. they were running based on who that quarterback was.
0: Mm-hmm.
2: But I think there's a perception out there that it's my way or the highway with the offense. So we're working on his launch angle or his platform and his base. And in the end, I'm going to call the plays and I need you to execute those plays.
0: Mm-hmm.
2: And so versus, why can't we get more over the middle stuff? Is there a reason for that? I'm on the outside. I just watch the games.
0: Right.
2: I actually found myself on Sunday with Kyler going, hey, where's the over the middle stuff?
0: Right.
2: Versus Addison and Hawk on the boundary, et cetera. I just think there's a perception out there that he's trying to mold the QB to the offense versus the other route.
0: There are some juicy talkbacks that require us playing. So we're going to play some with Ben Gessling, who covers the team for the Star Tribune. And then we all three will opine, and that's next.
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0: Ben Gessling weekly, 9 to noon. That's W-E-E-K-L-Y. It's not W-E-A.
1: You know, today, maybe.
0: Hi, Ben.
1: Hi.
0: Ben Gessling at Ben Gessling via X. We have Access Vikings, the podcast. We have the newsletter. We have the YouTube channel. Oh, and by the way, we have the stories, too, at Star Tribune or Star Trek in the newspaper or StarTribune.com. Now, if I believe distraction can be the ultimate equalizer, personally or professionally, would you agree?
1: Yeah.
0: If there are distractions in life, in football games or whatever.
1: Yep.
0: Okay. Well, with the, how am I going to phrase this? They traded J.J. McCarthy yesterday.
1: They did.
0: Professional worlds have been turned upside down with tentacles to that. Not only for McCarthy or an organization, but those who cover the team and stuff like that. And that also is with the reality of the brilliance that you unfurled yesterday with the text to me. You see, Ben works as an offensive quality control guy for the Apple Valley High School football team. They play the St. Thomas Academy cadets this week. Nordo, this is amazing.
1: Yes.
0: So I texted Ben about something yesterday after Abbott, the offensive coordinator for St. Thomas Academy, who takes on AVHS, and we got the quality control guy in studio with us right now. Abbott texted in with a McCarthy-related question. And Ben refused to answer Abbott's question. And I'm like, why?
2: Really? I should have refused to answer the question.
0: Okay. He said that we shouldn't be talking this week, given our teams play each other
2: it's
0: on
2: Cadets
0: Friday.
2: Week. We can't talk to the opposition in Cadets Week.
0: It just is absolute. I mean, what an absolute icebreaker that was required on a day like yesterday that has leaked into today. He didn't find it prudent to talk to the St. Thomas Academy offensive coordinator during Cadets Week. And that was genius. And good morning.
2: Good morning.
0: So we're gonna throw a curveball. We are going to drop in some really smart talkbacks that we're getting involving the trade yesterday.
2: Yeah.
0: And of course we have Tolstoy related questions here for you too. Tolstoy novel like. But we just played a talkback that I thought was interesting, and I want to play it. We want to play it for you.
2: Yeah.
0: And see what you think. So this is predicated off. If you're going to leave a talkback and say the organization failed the quarterback, mm-hmm. if there's no context, we're moving on to the next one.
2: Sure.
0: So this basically has been, let's please have the reality here that those within this building know exponentially more about the totality yes. of the situation than us.
2: Correct. Yep.
0: Secondly, nobody wants to take anybody 10th and fail.
2: Yeah.
0: That's two ways.
2: Yep.
0: Maybe more one way than the other, but it is two ways.
2: Yep.
0: And when it comes to claiming, because who asked it yesterday? Was it Chris Long?
3: Chris Long about the organization's failed quarterbacks.
0: Right.
3: Yeah.
0: The reconciliation part.
2: Yep.
0: And you know, the press conference yesterday was one of the most compelling. I can't remember the last time you guys emptied your chambers.
2: Yeah, a little bit.
0: Beat writers emptied the chambers yesterday, causing O'Connell to say, you guys got good questions today. And I thought Kevin was as open as he possibly could be. So that side was good, too. But if you are going to say the organization failed the quarterback, explain why. So we got this talk back, and here's what it sounded like.
1: Hey, yo, P.A. Nordo, what up?
0: Yo.
1: It's Marty from Minneapolis. Two ways that I feel like the organization let McCarthy down is definitely last year when KLC refused to shrink the playbook and started to have a little bit more success towards the end of the year once he was willing to compromise that. And then his comments this year about chasing box scores rather than trying to win games. I don't think he always put him in the best position to succeed.
0: See, that last part right there, that's where I'm like, I can feel where you're coming from. I just don't really, again, we don't know the totality mm-hmm. of what went into, like I've said a couple of times, how, you know, do we know O'Connell banged his fist on the formica for McCarthy up to drafting him? I don't believe that, but I don't completely know it.
2: Yeah.
0: Now, if you put Drake May in that conversation off some things that people have written or work that we've done.
2: Yeah.
0: Well, I might be able to go down that road a little bit. You think that's fair?
2: Yes, I would agree with that.
0: Now, secondly,
2: if there was fist banging, it would have been for Drake May.
0: Okay, so now, but then Marty, my man in Minneapolis, got to the he said this about about the box score and
3: the aesthetics versus the results,
0: self awareness, and it was vein opening. So off that talk back you just heard, shrinking the playbook, the whole thing. What do you think?
2: Well, I will talk about the chasing box scores part first, because he has been more open about this lately, and he's admitted that he probably was a little more concerned with that early in his career than he should have been. And I think the shift has come probably in the last, I mean, this streak they've been on. I wrote about it last week, and people kind of, you can say, hey, it didn't lead into this year, the winning streak at the end of last year, because they played a lot of teams that were out of it and played teams that had fired defensive coordinators, that kind of thing. But you did see him start to say, if we have to win ugly, that's okay as long as we win. And they obviously have done some of that this year. So I think that part of it is when that's come up, it's been Kevin O'Connell being introspective and Kevin O'Connell saying, yeah, this was something I struggled with early in my career. So I think you do see the evolution there. My question for him yesterday was on the first part of what Marty brought up, because I wanted to know, you had a quarterback coming in who had thrown fewer passes than anybody in that draft class, other than Joe Milton, I believe. and you were bringing him into an offense that puts a lot on the quarterback. I know they would say it's relatively easy for the quarterback to run. It's quarterback friendly because you're not reading coverages. You're going through progressions. You know, we talked about a lot of that stuff last year, but it does put a lot on the quarterback in terms of the long play names. There's a lot that the quarterback has to do and judge and assess at the line of scrimmage. That's how you want to do it. So the question of, can you have a guy come in and get indoctrinated in that to the point where he's ready to command all of that like a veteran by the time he's 23 years old, that's really ambitious. Is that learning curve too steep? I think that's the question that I'm interested in. If they go down this road again in the future, do you do it a little bit differently? Because they could say, hey, if we get all this up to speed, it works great, and you're going to be really successful, and this offense is going to fly. Okay, but the catch to that is, how much prep time does it take to get to that point, and do you have enough to get there? I mean, there are going to be different quarterbacks that take it to different places in terms of how much they're able to put on their own plates from the jump, but I think that question of how ambitious can we get with a young player is kind of what he hit on the first part there, and I think that's the valid question going forward. Certainly a big Fair. Part of this with McCarthy.
0: Okay, now I want to segue that to a tweet you had during the Vikings' victory over the Tampa Bay Buccaneers.
2: Okay.
0: And because I think it ties into it, and it ties into raising Murray on the fly with the voluminous nature of the playbook, the expectations of what is known to work here.
2: Yeah.
0: Okay, it's not just what I like.
2: Right.
0: It's what has worked.
2: Yes.
0: So here's Ben's tweet. You tweeted during the win in Tampa Bay, quote, there's the dagger concept Kevin O'Connell has missed in the Vikings passing game. 21 yards from Kyler to Jefferson to open the game.
2: Yep.
0: End quote. First, quickly, please, what's a dagger concept?
2: Yeah, this is one they run a lot, and they ran it probably four or five times early in that game. A dagger concept is you have a dig route, so down and in, you know, 15, 18 yards breaking. That's where the ball usually goes. That's usually Jefferson on that.
0: And did you know that before the quality control work?
2: Yeah. Yeah. Okay. I mean, some of that's been something we see them run. I mean, Sam Darnold made a lot of money on this throw.
0: I made you smile. We're fine.
3: Any of that in the playbook against St. Thomas?
0: Stop working for the other
3: that's,
0: side.
3: That's too intrusive, and I apologize.
0: No, we are equal opportunity here. Yeah. We can't lose, quite honestly. We love Abbott. We love Ben.
2: Yeah, Abbott signs your paychecks. I don't. I get it.
0: Let the chips fall where they may. Friday night, it's cadets week.
2: There's have to be a lot of answers for those cadets pressures. I will say that. I was grinding some tape this morning.
0: So you explained the dagger concept.
2: Yeah, so you got the dig route and then kind of a vertical route to clear the safety.
0: Okay, that's right.
2: Those two routes working together, that's a dagger concept.
0: 21 yards, first completion.
2: Yep.
0: There's the dagger concept Kevin O'Connell has missed.
2: Yep.
0: In the Vikings passing game.
2: Yeah.
0: Well, what does that mean?
2: Well, they love that concept. They run that quite a bit. Mm-hmm. And
0: McCarthy.
2: They didn't run it very well with McCarthy. That's what
0: but
2: I meant
0: they
2: by
0: ran it.
2: They ran it.
0: Okay.
2: Yeah, and a lot of times they didn't hit it. Okay. And I think,
3: is that over the middle?
2: Yeah.
3: Okay.
2: Yeah, middle-ish. The in-breaking kind of between the second and third layers of the defense coming over the middle of the field. That throw to Jefferson that they started the game with, they did not, I mean, they ran it, but they were not very successful with it with McCarthy. So that's kind of what I meant by that, was that
0: the quarterback had not I'm sorry to clomp, well. But
2: yeah, you're fine.
0: We're obsessed with context for many reasons.
2: Yeah, that's
0: so.
2: I agree.
0: Okay, so would you believe if that, it again, and you would know, because you're around the team as much, if not more, than anybody. You interview O'Connell, you get sneaky information. I mean, you background the whole thing.
2: Yeah.
0: There is the dagger concept Kevin O'Connell has missed. I know. It's a dagger concept, though. Okay, that has been missed.
2: Yep.
0: Okay? So, if they ran it with all quarterbacks here since he got here, the belief is it mostly worked with Cousins.
2: Yes.
0: It mostly worked with Darnold.
2: Very much so.
0: It did not seem to be consistent with McCarthy.
2: Correct.
0: So would the belief be, if it's important, which I'm led to believe it is, that they, behind the scenes, perpetually and constantly worked on perfecting this and making it consistent, and that potentially did not happen?
2: Yes.
0: Okay.
2: I would agree with all of that, because that throw does require you to do something that we saw J.J. McCarthy struggle with, where you have to fit in over a linebacker that's dropping the zone coverage. It's a timing throw. It's when we talk about layering throws, that's one of those that requires some of that. So it is something that I think, you know, we have hit on this over the last few months, but there were a lot of things with him where they'd work on it over and over and over again. And I think a lot of it just becomes, when are we going to see the progress? When are we going to see this become hardwired?
4: Yep.
2: Where it's, yep, he's got it. We don't need to worry about it anymore. We can keep adding and moving on to the next thing.
4: Yep.
2: Going back and saying, hey, we got to do this again. We got to make sure we have this right. Let's, you know, rehash it another time.
4: Mm-hmm.
2: There's not a lot of time. I mean, you look at an NFL season, and he hit on this yesterday when I asked him the question about getting quarterbacks ready. Said, I'd love to have a year-round program. The NFLPA wouldn't like that. Mm. That used to be how this worked.
4: Oh.
2: I mean, that would have been how it worked when Kevin O'Connell came into the league, where quarterbacks could be in the building a lot. I can remember, speaking of the Packers, there was a lot of talk about Aaron Rodgers early in his career. He had a couple preseasons where he was not good. Like, they were, you know, there was all this chatter I can remember about should they draft Matt Leinart or, you know, Brady Quinn, all of this stuff. And
5: David Booty.
2: Yeah. I mean, it was this question of, is he going to get it? And I think one of the things he's talked about over the years is that time in that QB school that Mike McCarthy used to do was what helped him get it. This is like into year three, and they have all that extra time in the preseason. So coaches in a perfect world would love to have players in longer because they want more teaching time. They want more development time. The collective bargaining agreement doesn't allow that, and it's probably not going to. I don't think we're going to go back to that. So you are working in a world where as much time as it may seem that there is, there's not as much as coaches would want to have or that they used to have. So I think when you are thinking through all of this stuff and quarterback contracts that really force you to make decisions on players relatively quickly, they would have faced one on the fifth-year option on McCarthy already after this year. It is tough because you have to make assessments really fast, and there isn't as much prep time as you would like, especially for a player like McCarthy that didn't come in with a ton of polish, ton of college throws on his resume.
5: Yeah. Now, you know how during training camp it got loud this year. Mm-hmm. It even got so loud that, like, Mike McDonald didn't think that what he was saying about Sean Payton and training camp video and tells and all that, you know, that so that got loud and eventually went public, but we heard it a million times.
2: Right.
5: Where, you know, there's so much videotaping of plays during training camp, and, you know, people listen, the coaches and quality control people and media relations people listen to all the press conferences, trying to get little takes, talkers, and tells that can help them beat a certain team maybe even next week.
2: Yeah.
5: I got to believe the offensive line coach for St. Thomas Academy is listening right now. Just waiting for some form of Apple Valley High School offensive tell.
2: What are you getting Abbott on here to start telling all their secrets?
5: Be careful! Meanwhile,
2: I want equal time.
5: Does Apple Valley High School have an NIL program?
2: Not to my knowledge.
5: Well, if it did, I was going to contribute $250 to it if your first completion was a dagger concept.
2: Yeah.
5: On Friday night.
2: Noah Weaver, if you're listening.
5: I mean, holy cow, it's $250. Just pay the safety.
2: Yeah.
5: Okay. Yeah, you want a safety from Hopkins? Here, we got the NIL. I don't even know if it works like that.
2: Yeah, probably not.
5: Apologies to everybody who potentially is offended, because everybody gets offended easily.
7: To the talkback machine we go. How about this angle, Mr. Gessling?
14: Hello. Say the organization failed the quarterback, and here's the context. They waffled in and out. Granted, he had injuries, but let's face it, they hit him on the bench with a pretend injury because the coach wanted to win, and the coach was also afraid of Justin Jefferson. Justin Jefferson didn't get to catch the ball, so everyone got afraid, and they tanked the QB so they could throw more passes to Jefferson.
5: Wow, there's a lot there.
2: Yeah.
5: See, the way it started, I'm like, go ahead. But then when he's like, a pretend injury.
2: Yeah, that's where you lose me.
5: I'm not, unless you have proof that somebody feigned an injury or a team purposely lied about an injury, I can't go on with it.
2: Yeah, I can't either. That one,
7: what about the focus? What about that Justin Jefferson is, though, the focus of the offense? So let's go less conspiracy and tinfoil and just kind of bring it down to our highest paid playmaking superstar. Yeah. was not getting the ball. Did he get the ball with Cousins, with Darnold? Yes.
2: Yeah.
7: And the focus and the connection with Kyler now, we'll get to see that play out.
2: Yep.
7: You know who threw him a ball a lot last year? Carson Wentz threw the ball a lot to 18, figured out how to find the big timer.
5: Yeah, but not in the end zone.
7: Not in the end zone.
5: And then
7: that's
5: in the first game, he found him twice.
7: That's correct.
5: Probably
7: yes.
5: with dagger concepts.
7: So is the way the offense wants to be run and the idea that 18 is such a focal point, does that play into the conversation potentially around Mr. McCarthy?
2: I think that's fair.
5: But not to trade him.
2: No, not to trade him.
7: Yeah.
2: But no, I think the question of whether he was going to be the starter again, that plays into it because you do want Jefferson to get the ball, and you want Jefferson to get the ball in settings where he can run after the catch. And that wasn't happening a lot. I think you saw a lot of the times where the line drives would come in, and it's either overshooting him or it's off his hands because it's a hard ball to catch. I mean, I had a couple conversations with people in the preseason about, I mean, he would, and he would allude to that a little bit, and he generally was pretty, I think, attuned to the big picture of, we have to develop a young quarterback. But I don't think there's any secret that catching that ball was not the easiest thing to do all the time. So I think the connection that they were going to develop was difficult because of that, and that the timing of when throws would come in from McCarthy and how they would come in didn't make it terribly easy to do the job. So if you're a receiver trying to put up numbers like he is, and they want him to get the ball a lot, I mean, O'Connell said it, I think, I can't remember if it was yesterday or Sunday, but they are better when Justin Jefferson gets the ball a lot, and that is job one for this offense. So when that wasn't happening as well as it could have, I don't know if it's I don't think it was an ego thing for Jefferson. It's just a matter of we're better when this guy gets the ball, and if we can't do that, we have to assess what's preventing us from doing that.
5: And by the way, in closing for this segment, then we'll unpack this next. By the way, with Jefferson through the first two games and then Addison in the Buccaneers game, the newfangled approach to the running game means the high enders are getting singled.
2: Yes, they are.
5: More than at any point last year.
2: No
5: and
2: doubt.
5: That includes Addison this weekend.
2: Yes.
5: So I for a second thought like, all right, 18's down, 3's getting all the coverage. Well, after watching it back, with respect, because they're raising a new quarterback on the fly, he could have gone for 203. I mean, there were, so like when O'Connell drops one of those and there were things out there, I go looking for him.
2: Yep.
5: And I think it was Addison getting behind, single coverage, and either pressure or being missed. But the running game is leading to all of that. A major facet of the running game. Oliver's out for the year, right?
2: Yeah.
5: So the surgery out, I mean, a major factor in the running game is down.
2: Yep.
5: We have a man down. So what does it mean moving forward? That's why we have the scribe. Ben Gessling, at Ben Gessling via X, back after this.
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0: make it out to the fair? Well, we've got you covered. 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And also, KFAN at the fair was presented by Mesh, Basher, and Spence.
1: All right, well, what a fine mess you and your dagger concepts have gotten in this team now. From 3-0, fortunately for them, but seriously speaking, and this will come up with Kevin O'Connell 30 minutes from now for X's and O's, the Josh Oliver omission when it comes to being in the problem-solving business,
2: yeah,
1: which O'Connell and the coaches are, well, this is a doozy, isn't it?
2: Yeah, it is.
1: How do you get around it, you think?
2: I don't know that you replace him terribly easily just because there aren't a lot of tight ends that are built like him.
1: Yeah.
2: I mean, where he's...
1: And he can catch.
2: Yes. He's basically built like a tackle.
1: I'm sorry, after the game or earlier yesterday, I heard a fair amount, and this may happen.
2: Yeah.
1: All right, well, you got to raise Bredesen faster and put him in this spot because he can do it. And I'm not saying Max can't catch.
2: Yeah.
1: But part of this role is... When Oliver's in the game, you can't have a tell
2: right.
1: that it's an absolute 80% run.
2: Yep.
1: Think of the 24-yard gotcha at Soldier Field.
2: Yep.
1: Sold out on the run. He leaked. Boom. Gotcha.
2: Yes.
1: See what I'm saying?
2: Yeah. You can't have personnel. I remember this. This is going to be a deep cut, but I think it was Adam Thielen's first year as a regular offensive contributor.
1: At the college stadium.
2: Yes. It was, I believe, 2014. They would run 22 personnel with Thielen as the receiver, and it was the biggest tell in the world that it was a run just about every time they did it. So you don't want to get into that world where the personnel on the field says, okay, this is an obvious run, and that is the thing, like you say, with Oliver, where you can get them to play heavier personnel, but this is still a guy you can put into pass concepts and take somebody out of the box because they have to cover him. So I think it is hard to replace a guy like that. Gavin Bartholomew probably gets a little more run, but Gavin Bartholomew is not the same player in the run game or in protection that Josh Oliver is. So I think that is a big factor. I think even on their field goal block, I think about this a little bit because he is the left edge on the field goal block, and he's
1: I'm
2: a hard
1: so
2: guy
1: glad
2: to get
1: you
2: around.
1: That up.
2: I mean, Isaiah Rodgers brought this up a couple weeks ago after that blocked field goal. I asked him about it in the locker room. He said, I work this full speed with Josh every week because he's a hard guy to try to navigate around.
1: Right.
2: So I figure if I can do it with him, I'm going to have an easier time doing it in the game. So,
1: well, off that, 27, I can't remember his name. 27 for the Buccaneers is super good at doing the Rodgers bit.
2: Yep.
1: And he's younger, and he's getting better.
2: Kind of bend the edge.
1: Yeah. He bent the bleep out of the edge on one of Reichard's makes this last weekend.
2: Yeah.
1: Oliver got him.

0: develop, and there's enough people in the organization that are, I think, good at developing quarterbacks that he got all of those things. I think losing Grant Udinski is a sneaky part of this. I think that was a big loss for him specifically. But yes, in terms of the resources, in terms of the time, yes, I do believe he got a fair shot.
1: So what do you think of this side of it? And you've covered the team long enough to have seen here or followed other places not getting out on your opinion on time. So in other words, I took him in the first round and it hasn't worked through 2 or 3 years, and dang it, we're keeping it, we're making it work.
0: Yeah.
1: And as opposed to getting out on what they deemed a losing asset instead of holding on and waiting. The cut your losses play.
0: Yeah, and I think you have seen this regime, and this goes back to Kwesi too, but you know, a guy like Lewis Seen, where they missed on the pick, they did cut their losses sooner. Because I can think of guys, Rick Spielman, I can think of guys where it was Christian Ponder was here into year three and was still getting chances to start. I mean, some of that was, you know, guys getting hurt, but they went back to him, I think, in 13, even after a couple guys went down, Castle and Freeman that whole season.
2: Well, I think Treadwell, 2014.
0: Yeah.
2: 2014.
0: He was still here.
2: He played when Teddy
0: sprained his ankle, and he played on Lambeau,
2: and he looked like he didn't want to be on the field. And I think Julius Peppers either had a pick or a pick six, maybe.
0: I think there were.
2: It was a complete disaster.
0: There was a pick six, and I think another one that almost went back for a touchdown. I mean, that game was like 42-0 at halftime or something. But
2: you can't say we didn't give him a chance.
0: That's the thing. Like, so you did see guys like that where it's, hey, I picked him. Yeah. I've staked my reputation on him. I want to be right about him. That has changed here, and I think there's a little more willingness to say, yeah, you know, we're going to take some L's publicly for this for a little bit, but if it's not working, it's not working.
2: Now, if you're of the mind that KO didn't do those things, shrinking the play, however you want to frame that up, if you're of the mind of it, you're certainly mad because you're a Vikings fan. Is there a way you could look at this, too, is if that's true, then this is actually what's also best for J.J. McCarthy. It's best for the team because they didn't do this accommodating that you're perceiving that they didn't.
0: Yeah.
2: But it's also best for J.J. McCarthy because that means potentially with wherever the next step is, in this case with John Harbaugh, that maybe he's in a different spot and then there is a chance to connect whatever those talents are to whatever they're going to ask him to do in New York.
0: Yeah.
2: So really, in some ways, not just getting out of an investment before it's too late. You're not wasting time if you don't actually see him in the future plans just because you spent a 10th overall pick on him. And now, if that is the case, if it just we didn't accommodate, well, best of luck with the Giants.
0: Yeah.
2: And let that play out. And we will have, at some point, measurable results to compare.
0: Yeah, there was a lot of talk about timelines yesterday. Kevin O'Connell brought that word up a number of times, where the Vikings timeline may have just run out of space for J.J. McCarthy because you're trying to win, and you've seen enough of him in this offense to say, maybe this isn't the right fit. The Giants are going to do things differently with their quarterbacks than the Vikings do. We know John Harbaugh's history with quarterbacks is going to look different. It just has. So I think what they ask him to do, what it may match with his skill set, is going to be a different fit than it was here. And that's so much of it in the NFL. I mean, I think about a guy like Drew Brees, where he has a Hall of Fame career. He's one of the great quarterbacks of all time. Part of that was the fit with what Sean Payton was doing and how that offense complemented Drew Brees' skill sets. You can think of players all around the league. I mean, people talk about this with Joe Montana.
2: Yeah.
0: Where is he the most talented quarterback of all time? No. But did it fit with what Bill Walsh wanted to do? Absolutely. And it fit to a level that I think, you know, we don't look at the numbers the same way because the rules were different back then. But the resume that Joe Montana put together, I still would say is maybe second all time with Brady. I mean, that's the guy I would probably put on that very, very short list of the best ever to do it. So much of it is, how do you fit with what an offense is asking of its quarterback? And that's very possible. It may be a better fit for him in New York than it was here.
1: To the other side of the equation, 6 sacks Sunday. So they're up to 14.
0: Yeah.
1: Also, number one in the National Football League again in quarterback hits.
2: Hmm.
1: So what are we on to here with this defense? You know, I mean, with a right to change the opinion pending injuries and stuff like that. But That's a lot of sacks and a lot of quarterback hits. What are you thinking?
0: Well, I mean, they've cranked up the pressure even more. I mean, the rate.

0: which they're blitzing is higher. It's higher, exponentially higher than just about anybody in the NFL. And they've always been at the top of that list, but the rate at which they're bringing pressure, I think even by their standards, has changed. So the fact that they're getting home to the degree that they are, I think you've seen a lot of these younger pass rushers make a contribution, whether it's been Levi Drake Rodriguez, Jalen Redmond we knew about, but Dallas Turner we've talked about quite a bit. Mm-hmm. You're even seeing a little bit from, there's been a couple moments of pressure from Caleb Banks. You know, Dominique Orange is going to be more of a run stopper, but they have gotten home with guys. Ivan Pace has been better.
1: Yeah.
0: So
1: I'm glad you said that because with Van Ginkel and Turner, you have high, high expectations.
0: Yeah.
1: And they're coming through.
0: Mm-hmm.
1: So with Turner, you know, it's still, you know, it was what we heard in the offseason, what we saw at training camp, unblockable in the Ravens' joints.
0: Yeah.
1: First sack of the preseason at East Rutherford goes the way of Dallas.
0: Yep.
1: Then he tears it up first couple of games. So that's looking like it's real. Andrew Van Ginkel is also benefiting from that because Turner's getting more attention than maybe some thought early in the season. But you mentioned Ivan Pace Jr. Now, Blake Cashman has had good seasons before.
0: Yeah.
1: Props to Mike Saravo, the inside linebackers coach, and Dalman Gibson.
0: Yeah, good call.
1: Who went from assistant special teams to assistant inside linebackers. Wilson, Cashman, and Pace Jr.
0: Playing very well.
1: Holy cow!
0: Yeah.
1: There, I mean, it's playbook resonating. I don't know what it is, but they're lights out.
0: Yeah, they've been fantastic. That's a great point about Saravo and Gibson because, I mean, Saravo has a lot of respect in this building in general. I think Dalman Gibson is somebody that they are pretty excited about as well. But yes, that group is playing at a level that has made a huge difference. I mean, they're getting pressure on a lot of the double A gap stuff. I thought that made the difference in that game on Sunday when they started bringing a lot of that stuff in the second half right in Baker Mayfield's face. Even if it's not getting home for a sack every time, which they had six of them, so it was the allotment of those was plenty, but even moving him off his spot where he had to kind of dodge a rush, reset, try to work through his reads, it's very difficult to do that against this defense because somebody else is probably coming too. So you end up having to get rid of the ball and throw into places that are not high-percentage throws. And you've seen completion percentages be pretty low against this defense in general. I think some of that pressure, it's not just off the edges. They're bringing a lot of it up the middle. And Pace is hitting, Wilson's hitting, Cashman's hitting. It has been, and Jake Golday probably gets involved in this at some point too, but that group, that interior linebacker group has been a big, big part of this early on.
2: It's a beautiful thing. I don't mean to change the subject, but I want to hit this before you head out
1: here. That's weak.
2: Kyler Murray, 30 of his 66 snaps have been under center, which by a vast margin, we're talking about, you were just talking about the blitz rate of Flores and how ridiculous that is. The number of snaps under center for Kyler is so vastly different than what we've seen over the course of his career in Arizona. Small sample sizes it is. Was there anything specifically about Kyler and how they were working him that stood out to you in Tampa?
0: Yeah, I think the under center stuff is worth touching on because you're right. That is very different for him. So when you're playing with your back to the defense, you're trying to drop back, you take a look at coverage, trying to take a look through your progressions once you get to the top of your drop. That is going to be a little bit of an adjustment for him as he gets into it. And you're still talking about, and this is, O'Connell said yesterday he didn't regret doing the quarterback competition, but it does have the effect of you don't have as many reps with a guy.
2: Yeah.
0: So there is some of that stuff I think they're still trying to flesh out. I thought there were some throws that he missed on Sunday. I thought accuracy on some things was off, and some of it was timing because the Bucs were pressing a lot. That's been the answer when people aren't playing shell coverage, is they're trying to get up in receivers' faces and jam and press. And so some of it, you saw things not work quite as well there. But I think the fact that he was able to push the ball downfield on a couple of occasions was, again, a big change from what they saw last year. I think hitting on some of those downfield shots was a big deal. And if you can get some of the play action working off the under center stuff, you're going to have more opportunities coming off of that. And, you know, that's going to be the stuff to continue to watch as we go forward with him.
1: The totality of the offense to close. Brian O'Neill on the power trip this morning said, yes, we need to be better. Kyler Murray in his press conference went after the Tampa Bay win, said it several times. This has to be better. O'Connell has said it several times. But he'll say this has to and will be better. Some of the drive-bys I did in the locker room, Darisaw kind of corroborated a few things like that. So in closing, given Kevin O'Connell has a press conference tomorrow into the Dolphins game, Any chance tomorrow when KO speaks you draw a comparison with this Minnesota Vikings team to the 2000 Baltimore Ravens and their defense and at times impotent offense led by Trent Dilfer? Any chance? Or is it too early?
0: Probably a little too early for that. I don't know that the offensive play caller of the Minnesota Vikings, who does still enjoy having a high-scoring offense,
1: yes,
0: would love that comparison. But, you know, he probably would say, hey, whatever works. And that team they had a Lombardi trophy at the end of the year. So however you get there, if you get there, great.
1: Anything coming up with Access Vikings newsletter, YouTube channels, tweets, stories, sidebars, dangling widows, non-essential clauses, anything coming up soon?
0: Yeah, we'll have – so I'll do another video for social media tomorrow on some of this. Another short tomorrow.
1: Yep,
0: and then Andrew Kramer and Emily Liker did a film breakdown this morning, which they do every week. Andrew worked on the Kyler Murray stuff, and then we'll have a longer episode previewing the game, answering mailbag questions on Friday, and then Emily usually is catching up with one of the opposing beat writers. So we'll have a show just about every day with Access Vikings this week, and then the short videos too.
1: Lonnie Anderson, the full-time package handler, who also is a marathon runner, has sent me a training tip marathon, a podcast that I just sent to you. So enjoy that, okay?
0: I will.
1: Ben Gessling at Ben Gessling VX. Kevin O'Connell joins about 15 minutes from now.
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5: Hey, weekend warriors, how's a little trail therapy?
1: Walk. I don't know what the long highway was, Oceanside, Channelside, whatever. I mean, thousands walking to the game.
6: Yeah, it was unbelievable. I turned to, I think Matt Daniels was sitting behind me on the bus. I'm like, are you seeing what I'm seeing? It was unbelievable. And then kind of tied in, I told the guys the night before the game, I'm like, the goal is, you know, fourth quarter. That lower bowl, hopefully all purple, and I'm kind of just crossing my fingers. And, Vikings fans showed up, and they always do, man. We got the best fans in the world.
1: I'm really glad you mentioned the name Matt Daniels. He's special teams coordinator for the Minnesota Vikings. And Kevin O'Connell, you know, whether we're chatting on the radio or off the radio, you're not one to make predictions, okay? And Saturday night, after chapel / mass, you told me Miles Price, and this is when you were eating ice cream cake that was designed for Matt Daniels. And,
6: yep.
1: I mean, you were just having a good time with that cake, by the way. But nevertheless, you said Miles Price is going to pop a return tomorrow. And Miles Price popped a return the next day. So is it a profit for profit here? Like, how did you see that coming?
6: We've been close, and you know it doesn't always materialize in the stat sheet of how close you are in a certain phase from something popping. But it just kind of felt like the ownership the guys have, the type of the way the young players were coming along, and guys like, you know, Bartholomew and Bredesen and these guys that you're thinking, okay, we're gonna have a chance to maybe pop one of these.
1: Yeah.
6: And I just think Miles is so talented. He's got the ability of a running back in many ways from a vision standpoint. It makes sense to him. He's got the ability to set things up, and I just know that we've talked about it for so long. I mean, you're going back a long, long time since the last time
1: we rang
6: the bell on punt return. And I made a prediction many, many days ago, in addition to that one, that when it happens, either Miles Price or Matt Daniels or Chili Davis, our assistant special teams coach, will likely get a penalty, and I ended up being right. I think either Matt or Chili were out on the numbers by the time he scored. The official came over and said, Kevin, I got to call it. I'm sorry.
1: Yeah.
6: I'm like, it doesn't take away from the play. And
1: right.
6: I said, well, it kind of does. We got to kick a 50-something yard field goal now, but... what a play. What a big-time play. He's had, you know, you think back to that opener against Green Bay and that that the return he had to kind of set us
1: 68.
6: set us off a little bit, get us going, and then that one was, you know, clearly critical in a game where points were very valuable.
1: Well, I mean, that's nice of Scott Novak or a member of his staff to come over to you and say, I mean, this is all fun and everything. I got to drop the flag here. Look at him. But it's analogous to the way

0: the day went.
1: Yeah.
0: And I'm not just talking about accepted penalties. I'm talking about flags thrown. I mean, you know, that staff, let me just ask you this. I mean, I know on average through 2 weeks, that crew throws a lot of flags.
1: Led the league.
0: Okay, so you guys come into it knowing that.
1: Told the team.
0: But you don't want to have them overthinking and you want them to play fast, right?
1: Yep.
0: So when there's so many flags thrown in a game, how does it impact game flow, if any?
1: Well, I think what it does is it just, you know, it can sometimes, and when the flags or the penalties that were called on the play have a direct impact on the result of the play, and mm-hmm. I think many of those penalties likely did. I think they need to be called, but I did tell our team last week. I told them, hey, you know, we've been number one in the league, fewest penalties through these first two games, and what did we get to show for it? We got the crew that leads the league in throwing penalties.
0: Right.
1: And I don't.
0: Wow.
1: Maybe by coincidence, maybe by accident, maybe it's on purpose. But you know, we gotta try to have a clean sheet and play the game the right way. Play with great technique, fundamentals. We still want to have that play style, and a couple of those penalties. You know, there was a third down where I think if as physical as that game was, I think they could have called on either side about five or six of those, you know, kind of helmet-to-helmet type hits, you know, just the way the game was. I mean, two physical teams, and it was that kind of game. But they called it on one time. They called it on, you know, they called it on us on another time. And you just got to adjust, and you got to find a way to continue to make the play, but don't let it change your play style and stay true to your technique and fundamentals in a game like that. And that's really every week, PA.
0: Now, after the Vikings win, and they've won three this year and lost zero, Vikings fans grab a Victor's Voyage Ale from Lining Kugels, crafted for those who bleed purple and gold skull. Kevin O'Connell, X's and O's, KFAN, vast and ever-expanding audio network, and Vikings.com. And when you mention the word physicality, Ivan Pace Jr. comes to mind. I mean, Ivan Pace Jr., he's on an influential run right now, in my opinion. I mean, he became a father, and the physical nature with which he's playing, mostly on special teams because he plays there a lot too, but defensively this last game, holy cow. You guys brought him in undrafted from Cincinnati in 23. Is this the best he's ever played?
1: Yeah, and I think he's always been such a physical player from day one. That's why he made our team that first year as an undrafted player. I think the way that the game has slowed down for him in a mental capacity, and he's locked in on what he's doing, what his job is, and can react post-snap, but he still is carrying that violence, physicality with him. He's a nightmare matchup on the running backs when we get him, you know, one-on-one in pass protection against those backs. And I think the way Flo is using him, you know, to kind of take some snaps off of either E. Will or Cash here and there, make it a priority to get him in the game on those matchups and let him do what he does, especially with the amount of snaps those guys have been playing. I think it's important to continue to evolve and make sure we're using that entire defensive roster. And Flo and his staff are doing such a great job of that, weathering, you know, the storm of a lot of snaps that they have to play right now with our offense not being exactly where we want it to be. But Ivan's one of those guys and didn't make the trip with us, you know, and, you know, he's at the hospital and has the baby Iverson, as he told me, named Iverson.
0: So it is a boy.
1: Yeah. And you know what? I'm just, you know, I'm ripping off the Band-Aid when it comes to baby names. I'm not asking permission anymore. I'm going public with it. I love the name. For Ivan and his wife, and what a cool moment. And then to be able to give him ball for Iverson after that game was really cool.
0: And it's also really cool in the games to see, and this probably has happened before, but maybe I'm noticing it more now. So we got Turner and Van Ginkle. We got to deal with that. And we got Cashman and Wilson playing at an incredibly high level.
1: Yep.
0: But you guys, Flores / you guys, not afraid to have Wilson over here, like change the like full wholesale hockey changes, you know, to bring guys in, and that only freshens, you know, the other guys. Don't you agree?
1: I do, and I think what they did a great job of. Zach Robinson had a good plan, you know, coming into the football game and the adjustments that were made as the game went on, and then the one thing about, you know, Flo is when he sees something, you better find a way to have an answer for it, because he's just going to keep doing it and doing it and doing it, and it gains, you know, the confidence level of that group, and they make one play and then two and then three, and then you can kind of feel it, especially when we're on the road and you feel it in the stadium, just the anxiety people are feeling playing against those guys.
0: The yesterday at the Monday presser, the Beats emptied the chambers, and Max Brosmer's name came up. How much do you like Brosmer? Not saying like he's an immediate player or anything, but you brought him up, and his advancement with that third quarterback role, like, what do you think of Max?
1: Yeah, you know, I think Max is a guy, when we first brought him here from the U, we had a long-term vision for, he's really smart. He works in a tremendous capacity, both during the practice hours, during the workday hours, but he's normally here early in the morning. He's here late. He wants to be great, and he knows that he's got a long quarterback journey ahead of him, but he's not missing out on a chance to, you know, be tied to the hip of Carson Wentz and Kyler and asking them questions. He brings a lot to the quarterback meetings, but I think Max got unbelievable experience last year, and that can be used in such a powerful way moving forward, because he's smart enough to be able to apply it, know where the growth and the areas where he can continue to improve, and when called upon, I know Max is going to be ready, and love having him. Love having him in that quarterback room, and obviously that was, you know, Max, as much as people wanted to throughout the offseason talk about the other quarterbacks in the room, Max has been a major part of it, just knowing the depth that we want to have, and there's always something ongoing in the quarterback room, development, game readiness, you know, Kyler and his continued feeling of being comfortable in the offense, and how do we do things to continue to allow that process to speed up, even though we lost some time with the concussion in week one. So there's a lot of things going on, but it's a major part of where we want to go as a team.
0: And in the most recent game, because we're with Kyler Murray, we're really talking about 4.5 quarters so far of regular season football, but just a ton of Kyler under center Sunday. Why with the play action? So why is it so important to unfurl or execute a play action pass coming from under center?
1: Well, I think it's, you know, whether it was Carson in there or Kyler, through the first two games, we've got some tendencies. We're running the football a lot, and we saw a lot more single high coverage from Tampa. We saw some, you know, pressures from the safeties. Winfield was around the line of scrimmage a lot, and we thought going into the game we would have the opportunity to get our play action game going. I think we left some ops out there as the game went on, and that's an all 11 execution thing. That's not necessarily on Kyler or the receiver or anything. We've had a few opportunities now to have to adjust losing Justin Jefferson early in a game. And I thought Jordan handled it really well. He was moving all over the place to make sure that we could try to keep most of the offense for Kyler the same, you know, and knowing how early it is in his time. It's one thing with a guy that's played 10, 12, 14 games in our system and everything, just to say, hey, instead of this formation, we're going to call it out of this, and we're going to do this. So we were trying to put it a little bit more on the players and around him to, you know, execute. And we could have done a better job. I could have done a better job trying to find a different path to maybe get cleaner execution, because the facts are we left some big plays out there that changed the whole complexity of the game, the way they were defending us. But you're right. We're basically looking at four and a half quarters of football, and basically outside of the first 11 plays of the season and the first six at Tampa, Kyler didn't play those snaps with Justin Jefferson on the field, having practiced the whole week and all those things. And as I told him, you know, we got to go, and we're going to figure it out. We're going to figure it out together. And I thought he made some big plays there to Jordan on the touchdown drive, those two big chunks. And then we're not far off from seeing more of those things come to life, but we got to continue to get better. We got to get more consistent on offense and pair that with what we're doing in the other two phases.
0: Okay, and to that point, while raising a quarterback on the fly, so to speak, during the regular season where they count, you're coming at it from 3-0. I mean, that, you know, that has to, like, what's the importance of that? I'm not saying if you're 0-3 and trying to do it, well, the whole building would feel differently. But the fact that you are winning in the ultimate team game in complementary fashion while bringing somebody new at an incredibly important spot up to speed with something that's proven that you know works. Coming at it from 3-0 is pretty good.
1: Yeah, and the idea all along was to kind of pick up where we left off towards the end of last season, where we were winning and had learned how to win maybe differently than we had in previous years. And I think our team and the maturity that goes with that is a great way to start. 3-0.
0: Yep.
1: You know, we've got two turnovers via one being a tip ball from a D lineman and the other one being the second play of the season where we opened up the A gap and allowed something to happen that shouldn't happen. So outside of that, the security of protecting the football still remains number one priority at all costs. And in some games, that's forcing us to maybe not take the some of the swings that we would need to if, for example, we didn't have the lead the entire game the other day, which we did.
0: Yeah.
1: You know, so it's partial management of it. But at the same time, we expected to kind of progressively build the offense throughout the season. How comfortable the personnel, including Kyler, could get as we progressively build. But I do believe it's time. We need to start seeing a little bit more consistency.
0: Mm-hmm.
1: We're still navigating some injury things. You know, hopefully at some point here we'll get Jordan Mason back. Obviously the Josh Oliver loss is a big deal.
0: Yeah.
1: And we dodged a big bullet, I think, with Justin. You know, but still, the facts are we're tasked with moving the football and scoring points and doing our part on offense to, you know, obviously supplement what we're doing in the kicking game, and most importantly, the phenomenal play we're getting out of our defense.
0: The Josh Oliver news, first and foremost for him, is terrible. Just terrible. I mean, just but it's such a key component to what you've worked on for quite some time, and it's working, and you're getting singles with the right guys at times that you need them. Okay, so it's not all doom and gloom here because you got to move on. But you know, with Oliver, another sneaky facet when I was watching the game back is whatever the position's called, the wing on the field goal team.
1: Yeah.
0: I mean, like 27 might have been McCollum. He had a little Isaiah Rogers to him on one of those Reichert hits.
1: Yeah, one of the best in the league for sure.
0: Is he really?
1: Yeah, oh yeah.
0: Okay, and Oliver got him. So then I'm like writing these questions. And I'm thinking, geez, well, Josh plays that spot too, so it's multifaceted, right?
1: It's actually the play he hurt his bicep on was reaching that arm out
0: could
1: to stop him
0: kick.
1: From running around the corner.
0: Yeah.
1: And obviously 3 points were massive whenever we could get him in the game. So, you know, that's part of the game, the special team's impact. And you only get 48 up on game day, so guys got to be out there doing their part in that phase in addition to what they do on offense and defense.
0: But offensively, I mean, in fairness, this is a tricky one to work around, right?
1: It is, just because, you know, we really – You feel so strongly about where a guy like Max Bredesen has been at and his impact. A lot of those personnel groupings, when Max is on the field, you got Josh Oliver in there at the wide tight end position and just providing he's a power player, physicality, can pair really well with either of those two tackles as far as combination blocks on the edge. And it's been something we run behind Josh, you know, a lot for a reason. He's one of the best blocking tight ends in football.
0: Yep.
1: And now we're going to have to navigate that and have some guys step up and also take a look at how we do things to do it the most efficient, effective way possible.
0: Yep.
1: This Miami defense is a bunch of young players. Jeff's one of the best defensive coaches in the league, and they're going to be flying around playing fast. And we just got to limit the negatives and make sure we protect the football and the bigger plays, the chunk plays will come.
0: And the Dolphins game is 3:05 this Sunday on KFAM. And, you know, I'm glad you brought that up because I recall you saying something when Halfley was the defensive coordinator in Green Bay. And despite the struggles that the Dolphins have had so far, you have a lot of respect for Jeff Halfley, don't you?
1: Yeah, he's one of my closest friends in coaching, especially considering he coaches on that other side of the ball. He was actually my neighbor my first year coaching when I was with the Browns.
0: Mm.
1: My wife Leah and his wife Gina are really close, and Jeff's always been a guy, you know, Brandon Staley's very similar. They're defensive coaches, but they have a love affair with offense,
0: yeah.
1: Studying it. You know, they think they know it, and they love talking about it.
0: That's great.
1: So we've had thousands of conversations over the years. But, you know, the best part about Jeff is he is really brilliant from a football standpoint, but has an unbelievable way about him with players and can get guys. He can connect with players of all backgrounds, different stages of their career. And
0: yep.
1: I tell him all the time he's got a screw loose, so that's what helps him do all that. But he's a really good coach, and I think the Dolphins got a good one.
0: All right, one offense and one defense to close for Kevin O'Connell, head coach of the Minnesota Vikings. And this is X's and O's, and good morning. You got offense first. You guys are 18-4. Aaron Jones, you guys are 18-4 when Jones carries it 10 times or more. Okay, but just how much has he helped through this 3-0 start?
1: Yeah, we would love to have him in there every snap if we could. It's just we're putting a lot on him right now, and he's handling it. We're trying to navigate it to make sure that he's the lead back. We need to still offset that with DeMond and DJ Dallas and try to find a way to kind of thread this needle. We're not going to have to do it much longer. JP's doing great. Jordan Mason.
0: Good.
1: And obviously coming into the year, we really looked at that 1A, 1B as a way of really seeing Jordan Mason burst onto the scene as he did kind of late in that Green Bay game. And it's just part of it. You just got to navigate it. And I think we still want to stay true to how we want to play, but at the same time know that Aaron's gonna do so many great things for us as an offense for the whole season, and we just can't wear him out too much over these 3-4 weeks that Jordan's out.
0: And lastly, Isaiah Rodgers. He's I probably should have noticed this last year, but he's a good tackling corner, isn't he? I mean,
1: he's a huge part of our defense.
0: Right. I mean, he's a high end or certainly well above average tackling corner.
1: Yeah, you can't run our scheme without the corners being guys that end up having a moment of truth type tackle, whether it's Murph, Zay. I thought Josh Metellus had some huge tackles in space where if he doesn't make that play, they extend drives and ultimately have some more opportunities against us. So tackling, I think, has been something Flo, even in this day and age where you don't get to practice it a whole lot, they're doing circuits every single week. They're trying to make sure that they're prepared, even though they might not actually be simulating the actual act of tackling. They are working the techniques and fundamentals and making sure we're dialed in from a standpoint of being able to get people on the ground, because that's the number one way within our scheme. We can cause chaos and wreak havoc on people, but you still got to get them on the ground. And when they try to put the ball in play in space, which there can be sometimes, and we're able to tackle, man, our defense is hard to move the ball against.
0: Thanks, everybody, for watching and or listening to X's and O's presented by Little Caesars. Once again, on Vikings game day, score 15% off your Little Caesars order or $15 or more with code Vikings15. Thank you very much. Congratulations on the win. And I'll see you this week, all right?
1: Thanks, PA.
0: Yep, for sure. Kevin O'Connell, head coach of the Minnesota Vikings, back after this.
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0: 9 to noon. And, you know, football focus here at TCO Studios in Eagan today. But I was just on the X machine while PA was talking to the head coach for X's and O's. And I saw this this post from Russo Radio, Michael Russo, wow. 16 minutes ago. Wild top pair defenseman Brock Faber sustained a fractured skull and underwent surgery. No timetable yet, according to Bill Guerin. But Bill Guerin apparently either made a statement or a very short media access was granted. And we do have the audio on that, Brett. If you can just fire that away, we got to hear from the GM, Bill Guerin.
1: I just wanted to update you on Friday night's game, our last preseason game. Brock Faber suffered a fracture to his skull. He had surgery on Sunday that was successful. We'll update you guys at some point in time on a you know, possible return to play. But right now we're just gonna. Brock's at home. He's doing well. He's just resting, and we're gonna leave it at that.
2: Does this look? I mean, I know you're saying timetable, but I mean, you don't think season ending? Or?
1: I'm not getting into any of that right now, Mike. Mm-hmm. It's. Look, he just had a serious surgery and, you know, an injury. So we're just going to – we'll update you guys when the time's right. But I just – he's doing well. He's doing really well, which is good news. And we'll just, you know, we'll follow the doctor's leads.
2: Why was he able to stay in the game for the final 10 minutes of the second? Like, why weren't the trainers pulling on that?
1: Yeah, there wasn't, you know, it just didn't, he seemed okay, mm-hmm. you know, and you know, as things progressed, it, you know, we had to pull him.
2: Mm-hmm. Needless to say, I mean, just what kind of blow is this to start the season?
1: I mean, it's... Yeah, I mean, Brock's a great player. Like, he's a big player for us. So, yeah, it's always going to affect your team when guys like that are out. But the biggest thing here is that, you know, he's doing well. And, you know, sometimes you just have to put the hockey aside and worry about the human being. And that's kind of what we're doing here now. And, you know, like I said, this is, you know, Brock's a, you know, he's a son, he's a brother, he's a... You know, he's got a girlfriend. These people that care about him. So we got to worry about the human being right now, not so much the lineup.
3: You've been able to talk to him, Bill? Like you said, how he's doing?
1: I talked to him Friday. I've been in touch with his dad. Yeah, and he's doing well. He feels good.
2: He was taken to the hospital that night.
1: Yep.
2: And underwent surgery that night. Or
1: I'm not getting into the. Details of all that stuff.
2: You know, obviously, I know you say you don't want to talk about the lineup, but does it put you in a position where you might have to go out and try to acquire a defenseman at some point?
1: Yeah, I'm just not talking about that right now. That's.
4: Can we wrap up?
1: Great. Thanks.
4: Thanks, Bill. Thanks, Bill.
5: All right, so that, wow. I mean, what a metaphorical fly in the proverbial ointment. I mean, we've chatted about so many different things today. And then, you know, like I think I was in Tampa Bay and forgot to text Nordo about this. But the Wild's final preseason game against Dallas.
0: Yeah.
5: And maybe it's the day before I left. It doesn't matter. But the you know, like the ones were playing. So you had all the right players playing. And it seemed like that there were debts or bets being settled from days gone by in that preseason game with fights.
0: Right.
5: And I've been waiting to go after you for 6 months, and here we go. And I've been waiting to pay you back for this for 7 months, and here we go. But then I read about the Faber news, that he left the game and there was a problem.
0: Yeah.
5: And it wasn't, correct me if I'm wrong, I don't think it was involved with all of this foolish chicanery of getting back at each other and settling bets, or maybe.
0: I honestly did not watch the final preseason game.
5: Okay. Maybe somebody took a run at him, but I didn't watch it either. But I did read this and I had no idea that it was to the extent of a fractured skull. I mean, that's so scary. So,
0: well, it's the front end. I mean, it's 2 days from the opener, and so you have the hockey side thoughts going through one's head right now.
5: Yep.
0: You heard during the shortened press opportunity with Russo and company, kind of asking him. Well, he was still in the game, and you kind of heard from general manager Bill Guerin. Well, we didn't know. We didn't know it had gotten to the severity and became the situation that ultimately it was. And so, yeah, to be honest, off the Friday night preseason game, knowing it took place, knowing that that was the final tune-up and the idea that you're getting the ones in and you have the prior playoff of, I mean, just in general, the relations with the Dallas Stars are what they are. I had no idea that there was a severe injury in the mix, and we're all just kind of gobsmacked by the idea that it resulted now in a fractured skull, and then surgery taking place on Sunday.
5: Season opens in 2 days, right, for them?
0: It's
5: NHL season opens today, but for them, Thursday.
0: Season openers in 2 days against the Predators. And so, you know, clearly, as the general manager was talking there, how do you gauge a timeline?
5: Yeah.
0: I mean, we're digging way too far deep. We'll never know how extensive the surgery was and just all what goes into surgery in relation to a skull fracture. I don't know. So,
5: well, see, like with Josh Oliver with Kevin O'Connell, you know, I started the question with a statement.
0: Yeah.
5: By saying is I just feel terrible for Josh Oliver.
0: Right.
5: And the reason I did it that way is because, and this is analogous to Favor too, but different ways that I or we probably wouldn't know, is with Josh is on the quiet side. Now, Josh has been here a few years now, so he's going to be more quiet with my type than he is with his dogs in the locker room, but I've seen Josh's personality and his comfortability within his skin of the professional existence God has chosen he gets to have. I've watched that blossom and flourish.
0: Yeah.
5: I've watched him become a dramatically better pass catcher. So when I say, like, you know, I just feel terrible for Josh, that's that part of it right there. Then you get into the, all right, well, what about the wing on the field goal? Well, field goal team. Well, what about this? What about that?
0: Yep.
5: And, you know, that's why I was really glad to hear Bill say, you know, it's not time to talk about schematics. It's not time to talk about three deeps.
0: Yeah.
5: You know, because this is a skull fracture and we have brothers and family and girlfriend and the whole thing. So it's just, it's a really bad situation, man.
0: Yeah, it's awful. The football side with Oliver, on the hockey side, and I did just scramble to catch up on it. I did want to confirm he took a deflected puck to the side of the head.
5: Thank you.
0: And he did play the rest. That's why Russo asked
5: I didn't,
0: that question.
5: I'm sorry, I didn't watch the game,
0: right?
5: But I read the recaps.
0: Yep.
5: And it was just a bunch of bet settling. You know, this.

0: surgery, you know, successful, and that it's a quick recovery, and that just everything's good with him physically and mentally moving forward. But for hockey fans out there thinking about Brock in that regard, and also, you know, super excited for the season and all the clouds that that are around the roster, and you know, all sorts of things really building up and crescendoing here at the same time. Football side, we're losing our tight end for an extended period of time. We just traded a guy we drafted top 10 2 years ago on a Tuesday morning. It has, man, a lot to talk about, a lot to think about in relation to a couple of our favorite squads.
1: And that's why we're here, and that's why we have the talkback machine. And with what you just heard, or maybe what you read a little earlier and you've been thinking about it with Brock Faber, if you would like to leave a talkback on how that impacts the Wild with the regular season around the corner on Thursday, you're more than welcome to do that. We have a bevy of talkbacks to play from earlier in the show, but if you would like to leave one anew off the Kevin O'Connell conversation, you're more than welcome to do that. And that's the free iHeartRadio app. You get up to 30 seconds. It is a Northern Fire Talkback Talker Tuesday. We're going to fire through some of those. And also pay off the Owl Roofing post game around the corner. It's KFAM.
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0: 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And, that's a part where, we remember back or play some audio from, parts earlier in the radio show that, we think would be compelling to you if you missed some. 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Ben Gessling from the Star Tribune at about 10:05. 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KFAN.com. 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
2: Hey, good morning, guys. Golden Valley Realtor Guy here. Hey, so I understand all the buzz and everything around JJ McCarthy yesterday. I have mixed emotions as well. But what I keep landing on is, at the end of the day, do we really think that KOC and Flores and Teasley and all those guys would let a stud walk out the door? I'm not saying JJ won't amount to anything, but clearly they saw some ring signs behind the scenes. And, yeah, anyways, Skull.
0: That's a what makes that talk back fair? I'm not going to say, I'm not going to share exactly what I think about it because I don't want listeners to think I'm fixing the race to simply have talkbacks or takes that are in lockstep and or unison with what I think or what we think. But yeah. What was fair about that is it's kind of a wash your hands situation where it's the what my man said is accurate is it, and O'Connell shared with the press conference that JJ McCarthy is talented. And, you know, he wishes him nothing but the best. But there clearly are facets with that situation that we don't know about for them to trade somebody who they do say is talented, somebody who won more games than he lost. And you know, I'm not going to talk out of both sides of my mouth either. I mean, you know, when trading McCarthy up to training camp was being concocted. I mean, there wasn't really any steam. Oh, no, that's right. Rappaport, somebody had some steam that they may do this into the season. And I was like, well, you got a couple of quarterbacks on one-year deals. We haven't even played a game yet.
1: Yeah,
0: so
1: I think Fowler was kind of on it, too, just okay. In terms of that being out there in the universe somewhere. Yeah.
0: Yeah, it was a national bit.
1: Mm-hmm.
0: And I was kind of like, you know, I'm negative on that. We haven't played any games. The guy that Kyler, you know, hasn't done so well in his first X amount of years with Arizona, where you just ship all in on that and say that's it.
1: Yeah.
0: Put all thoughts on ice. And Wentz is definitely in the second half of his career. In fact, closer to the end than the beginning. So you know, I did say that, and I also reminded people that you couldn't beat the Lions and you weren't winning at Ford Field, and this kid went in and won at Ford Field. And winning the season opener against a division rival on the road is hard, specifically in a standalone Monday Night Football game. McCarthy didn't look great for 3 quarters, stole the show in the 4th quarter. You see, but maybe that's part of the reason that he's not here, is that maybe they feel that we can't count count on certain facets that have been good every single game, because when it falls off the wrong way. We try to work on it, and it doesn't get better. And then all of a sudden, boom, something's really good, but then three things are bad.
3: Yeah.
0: And then all of a sudden, you know, we don't have him for X amount of games because he's hurt.
3: Right.
0: So the injury part of it, too, and everything that went into that outside of the Raiders game, preseason game, that cost him an entire season, and here comes Darnold. And Darnold was going to start the first game of the season anyway, and I don't think J.J. McCarthy would have played at any point that season, even if he was healthy. And that would have been the proper way to do it there, to raise a quarterback on the fly. But like the talkback individual said, you know, clearly that Teasley, O'Connell, Flores, and whomever are not in the business of letting talented individuals they know can help the team leave.
3: Yeah.
0: And that's what happened.
1: Well, a snarky talkbacker might be like, well, they let Darnold go.
0: Right. Right. And that was a mistake.
1: I think that's why I brought it up with mm-hmm. Ben, though, earlier, is just.
0: And maybe that's also why you have a new GM.
1: That could be part of the conversation, too. Absolutely. Mm-hmm. But Teasley's not beholden to JJ, all of those things. But just when we were talking with Gesslin at the end, we have now two quarterbacks on one-year deals. That's true. You think they don't know that.
0: Right.
1: Well, we got to have McCarthy around because he still has another year on his contract. The cupboards are bare at quarterback as of now, potentially, for next year. They know that. And that maybe should be instructive and tell you something about, again, what they believe that the ceiling was for him here in Minnesota.
0: More talkbacks. Here we go.
4: Guys, I couldn't be happier that we're moving on from JJ. He's no longer a first round pick. We cannot look at him as a first round pick as an organization. You have to reevaluate at his talent, just like the 49ers did with Trey Lance. Admit your mistake, move on, and let's get something back.
0: Interesting Trey Lance take there, because John Lynch is very good at drafting. What was Trey Lance, a first round pick?
1: Third overall, I believe.
0: What?
1: Third or fourth overall, yeah.
0: Oh, geez. Wow, yeah. I had forgotten that.
1: Well, and then he went to the Cowboys for fourth round pick.
0: Okay, but again, I'm not going to talk out of both sides of my mouth here. I still, and it's like, I'm not going to say I'm glad he's gone. And what saddens me is,
1: I'm sad it didn't work out.
0: That is that you had this asset, you won games with him, but clearly there are unseen circumstances, mostly, but other things that maybe everybody has seen in games where you couldn't make it work out and a divorce was required.
3: Yeah.
0: But I wouldn't wish divorce on my worst enemy, but there is serendipity that comes out of divorces, positives transpiring from negatives. Who knows what that's going to be? But no, and I can tell, you know, not speaking for the team or oversharing or anything, but, you know, there's sadness here that it did not work out with J.J. McCarthy. And I believe that with the head coach, too. I mean, the situation, Kevin O'Connell cares about not only the X's and O's and the winning, but the people. When it comes to when I've said before, it's you know, the word culture is so overused and trite in so many different situations, but there was a significant culture change to this building and with this organization when he and that group came in 2022. And there are a lot of examples that I have that we don't have time to share, but this is part of it, like remorse and sadness, which eventually is going to have to dissipate, but remorse and sadness that, you know, we tried, he tried, it didn't work. We just couldn't get the thing together, and now it's over. I mean, when you pour as much lifeblood into what goes into what these coaches and players do, and it's a lot, it hurts when it doesn't work out the right way, you know? And I just feel sadness right now.
1: Yeah, me too. On multiple angles. Just sad it didn't work out on the football side, the trade of J.J. McCarthy to the Giants. Also, the news earlier today regarding Brock Faber, the fractured skull, surgery sucks. Taking place Sunday, and the timetable still unclear. But our Northern Fire Grilling and Barbecue Supply talk back of the day is Brock Faber related.
3: Hey, PA. Hey, Nordo. With that Brock Faber news, really devastating to hear. You know, from a human standpoint, you're definitely glad to hear he's doing okay, but vibes are not great going into this wild season. I just took a look at the projected roster without Faber, and safe to say there's quite a few holes on that roster. And between this news, the uncertainty around Quinn Hughes, for a team that has aspirations to win the Cup, not looking great going into this year. Thanks, guys.
0: Thank you. Thanks for the talkbacks, and may God bless you and all of your families. Thank you for listening to 9 to Noon. Have a wonderful day.
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23: On Monday Night Football, Case Keenum did not look rusty at all after not starting an NFL game in almost 3 years. Stepping in for Caleb Williams, he threw 2 touchdowns and ran for a score as the Bears dominated the Eagles 27-7. Both teams are now 2-1. It doesn't get any easier for Philly, who hosts the Rams on Sunday. The Bears will host the Jets. The new NHL season gets underway tonight with the Carolina Hurricanes raising their Stanley Cup banner as they host the winner of the previous 2 cups, the Florida Panthers, at 5 p.m. Eastern on ESPN. And of course, the baseball postseason swings into action today as well, with 4 games, starting with Phillies Braves and ending with Cubs Padres. All games are on NBC or Peacock. 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
28: Wobbly kick, short, calls a fair catch. Ooh, he fell and he dropped the ball. Minnesota's on it. And Brown wants to throw it. It's intercepted. Sideline to the 10, 5, touchdown, Minnesota Golden Gophers.
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31: All right, we're off and running. It's a victory Tuesday, so to speak, here for the Maroon and Gold. The Golden Gopher Football Weekly Show is underway. We're on campus, as always, noon to one live here with the head coach, PJ Fleck, Justin Guard, sideline guy with us as well. Hello, Guardsy.
32: Great to be here.
31: Yeah.
33: Sideline guy.
31: Sideline guy. He's
32: calls
31: our sideline
32: me much
31: guy.
32: Worse.
31: Yeah, yeah, yeah. Off the air is definitely much worse than that. Nice win, huh? I mean, how much fun was that on Saturday night to go halfway across the country and get a win where not a lot of people go in and get wins?
33: Yeah, really tough place to play. Our operations staff deserves a lot of credit. Zach Lucas, Emily Litwin, just preparation in the summer, getting ready for that trip. You know, Washington was 28-2 in the last 30 home games. And the only two teams that beat them at home is Oregon and Ohio State. And we shared that with our team all week. I thought they did a really good job of the plan all week. We practiced in the morning, then we also brought them back here at night. You can't do anything past 10 p.m. According to NCAA rules, but you can kick off 10 p.m.
31: Yes.
33: Central, which is incredible, right? So, but we brought them back for walkthroughs, meetings at night, just to keep their bodies up as well. And then we pushed back in the morning a little bit and let them sleep in a little bit more, but still practice in the mornings, brought them back at night, thought it was a really good schedule. We hadn't done it that way, exactly that way in the past. Doesn't mean what we did in the past isn't right because it didn't work. It just, we didn't win the football game when we did it that way. But, this one we did, and I thought our guys played extremely hard. Can't thank our crowd enough for making the long trip out there to the West Coast, and what a beautiful area it was, and awesome stadium, great experience, and we were able to score a few more points than they were.
31: Yeah, when you get an opportunity to win a game like that where you're an underdog, the other team is ranked, things have to go right, you have to play well, and I thought you grabbed control of the game relatively early. You get the early turnover, and then from that point on, you were in control of the football contest.
33: Yeah, we were going to have to start fast. We knew that. I mean, those guys are really, really talented. We knew we were going to have to put some points on the board, put some points on the board early, which we did, and I thought we really had a really good balanced attack on offense between the run run game, the pass game. Our guys made some explosive plays in the pass game, you know, just making some contested catches and creating some space because they're really talented up front. I mean, their front seven's as good as anybody. And the back end, I mean, they're really long, tough. And the number seven back there does it all for them. I mean, leads them in tackles, sacks, and interceptions, all conference type player. And I thought our defense did a tremendous job of, you know, getting the ball back for the offense, especially early, and making some huge plays. And then special teams, I think, was the difference. And
31: yeah,
33: we talked about having to play complementary football, offense, defense, special teams, but truly perform in all three levels and perform at a really high level. And I thought for the most part we did that. That's the only way you're going to win on the road in the Big Ten, especially at a hard place to play like Husky Stadium that not many people have won.
0: It felt as complete of a performance that you've had in a while, right? Like, especially that first half. Like, we all got done at halftime, like, that's a hell of a half right there. I mean, just for in all three phases. And from my perspective, the sideline felt different just in terms of the energy. Like, once things started going your way, it seemed like the sideline just rode that wave. I know you don't believe in momentum, but it felt like that.
33: No, yeah, I appreciate you saying that. I don't believe in that. But I will say this. All week, it felt like that in practice. It felt like that in the meetings. Pre-game warm-up. My pre-game speech, I threw it out the window. And all I told them was, I said, I've never seen a warm-up as good as I just watched. Like, think about it. A warm-up, the energy, the excitement, the focus. I'm watching the warm-up thinking, I don't have to say a word to these guys. I'm just going to tell them how good that was and then let them go play. And they did. So, hell with pregame speeches.
0: What was the pregame speech going to be? I mean,
33: can you save it, recycle it? All types of things, guys. I mean, I write them out 3.5 minutes long. You
0: Frontier,
33: know,
0: sure Lewis and Clark.
33: Yeah, yeah. The Frontiersmen, yeah. Davy Crockett, Daniel Boone.
31: Davy Crockett, what did you tell us yesterday?
33: 105 Bears.
31: He killed 105 Bears.
33: I mean, supposedly.
31: Yeah.
33: That's a lot of Bears.
31: That is.
0: Grim sounds skeptical.
31: Yeah. I believe one man could do that. It'd take a while, but he could do that.
0: It's a life's work.
33: I'm sure it wasn't at one time.
31: Not in one day.
33: I never know.
31: It's probably a lifetime of work there, 105 Bears.
33: It's whatever they documented. And they documented that, had to be true.
31: Was that going to be part of your pregame speech, Davy Crockett?
33: I mean, part of it, you know, I still got some stuff in there, but it was more about just watching the focus all week. They truly had to buy into the schedule because that can go sideways really quickly. And you can actually take away from the performance before it even starts. Like, you can hinder that as a head coach if you're not doing it right. So, you know, you hear head coaches talk about the responsibility throughout the week and putting the best plan together and not getting them ready. And you want to put the best plan forward for your players, and I thought our whole staff did that. Like I said, from our operations staff, our nutrition and dietitian staffs, our weight staff, our coaches. I mean, it was a long week. Remember, you're burning the midnight oil because you do it anyway, but they're here really early because of the morning practices. They're here really late because bringing them back at night and your game planning and taking some more time to do certain things. So, I mean, it was a beast of a week, but our guys, you know, were steadfast and we came back in here on Sunday, put it to bed, and went right back to work on Michigan.
0: Well, I talked to a couple of my Seattle friends while we were out there, and I said, I know why Washington never loses here, and I know why the Seahawks never lose, because when we get there, it's raining, and the traffic's terrible. I can't decide which one. So by the time everybody gets to the game, everybody's in a bad mood. So how do you fight that? Obviously, I'm joking, but it is a long trip. It is a long day, and it's a hard place to play.
33: Well, we prepare for the rain throughout the week. I have ways to be able to do that. You know, we have kind of like rain machines, I call them.
31: Yeah.
33: They're not necessarily rain machines. They're just the things you kill the weeds with in your backyard, the pump things.
31: Yeah.
33: We have
31: sprayers.
33: Sprayers.
31: Yeah.
33: And so we just constantly go through that. So we took care of that. Practiced inside where they didn't see the sun. Right. Second, how you beat the traffic is the Washington State Police give you an elite escort.
31: Yeah.
33: And they were awesome. Yeah. I mean, those dudes, so I don't even know what you're talking about.
31: Well, unless you're on the administrative bus, then no.
0: Bus escort. Six, yeah. There's no escort. Bus six. We're kind of on our own. Yeah.
33: You know, it is pretty amazing, though. I mean, we all get a little bit like, you know, you're getting pulled over, you see lights, everybody gets a little jumpy, and you kind of like pull over to the side, or you think you're getting pulled over, or whatever, right? Nothing's more entertaining than watching people in a police escort not know what the hell's going on.
31: Yeah.
33: Like, truly, like, what's going on? Why? Because what they do is they let the cop go by, and then all of a sudden they want to cut behind the cop in front of the buses. And, you can tell there's some emotion from the bus drivers when that happens.
0: Oh, yeah.
33: And, you know, Colin, our bus driver, our home bus driver, is the best. I mean, he's got no problem honking at people, letting them know what he thinks really quickly. So
31: you got to make sure you keep the team safe. There's no doubt.
33: But it is entertaining. Like, that is one of the best parts, is watching people, like, respond, like, not knowing what it is and what to do. And
31: Yeah. And the good news was when we landed, it was the game was fine. Beautiful weather, perfect football
0: weather.
31: Yeah, it
0: was great.
31: When we landed, though, it was raining, and we were on bus 6 with the rest of the administrative folks, and we're leaving, and we look over, and there's like, I don't know, 10 policemen on motorcycles with their rain gear on, and I'm like, man, those guys, it's going to be pouring rain, they're going to escort, when the team lands behind us, they're going to take these guys to the airport. I mean, you got to think about riding, though, those motorcycles in that rain and getting a team. That takes some guts, I would think.
33: Man. I'm sure they're pretty qualified.
31: That's why
33: they're
31: I'm sure they've trained on the,
33: to handle those machines.
31: Guardsy's too young. That's like, and you too, Frank and Ponch, you know, on the chips. Yeah,
33: I remember that.
0: Our YouTube audience loves that reference.
31: Yeah, for sure. Yeah. No question. The youngsters know exactly who I'm talking about, no doubt. What a win. And it is a pretty beautiful setting, man, right on the water there. And that boat of 300 or 400 Gopher fans.
33: Sailgating.
31: What a setting.
33: Yeah, I got a bunch of text messages afterwards about how fun that was, and so fun that I don't think some of them made it into the stadium. And so they're like, you really got to do this. I was like, when am I ever going to have time to do this?
31: Yeah.
33: You know?
31: Crazy. And did you know, probably not, I mean, it's nothing you plan for, that you're going to end up, you know, being a blood brother with your linebacker after that game. That was you're a maniac, man.
0: What happened?
31: You didn't see.
0: No, I hadn't heard.
31: Yeah, you haven't heard.
0: Yeah, well, I'm confused.
33: RTB, man, rub the blood. You know? It's one of those things where I hate for it to be a distraction, but you're like, you're just kind of in the moment. And, you know, if you know Maverick and you know our theme of the week, and you kind of knew what we were talking about, plus you're getting to hunting season in Minnesota right around the corner. So it's just kind of one of those, like, spiritual moments. I mean, it really was. It was just... That was actually what I thought about doing at that moment, and that was it. So, but you know, it's not going to go so well when you like Heather sees you because she goes, "What did you just do?"
0: Yeah,
33: like what? Like what? What are you talking about?
0: Well, so, I was just shocked as a guy who, like, no one uses more hand sanitizer than you in my life.
33: True.
0: Like you should have some type of NIL deal for hand sanitizer.
33: Yes, agreed.
0: You seem to be pretty clean. I was like, that's why I'm like that. You were just out of your mind. I mean, like you said with Heather, like, what did you do? That was, to me, so out of character for you.
33: Right. And I didn't know the cameras were there either, which it doesn't make any sense.
0: Well, most games are televised. That's why they're...
33: But it was way... Who's staying up to watch the end? Like, why are we filibustering time at the end of the game? That should have been like, final score, 27-24. Thanks for watching, everybody. Have a great week.
0: Because you never know what the Minnesota coach is going to do.
31: Yeah.
33: Yeah, I guess. But I don't like needles. I don't like blood. That's the thing. Like, I'm not big on that.
0: It was crazy.
33: So, But
31: it does prove the point. Like you guys pour your heart and soul into it. And as you know, some people may say whatever, but at the end of the day, that is your guy.
33: Oh, I have no regrets. You know? I mean, I'm not sitting there saying like I've ever done that before.
31: Right.
33: I never have. But that's what I felt with him in that moment. Like he if you look up football in the dictionary, you're going to see a picture of Maverick Baranowski right next to it. And he plays with such passion and heart and spirit and everything that this culture and program's about. And he represents so many people when he does it. And he's the leader of our team. And he made play after play. I mean, he's the Big Ten Defensive Player of the Week, gosh sakes. And when your leaders are your hardest workers, they're your best people, and they're your best players, it's special. And that connection's deep. And I love our players. I'm not ever afraid to say that. They're all losing games doesn't make your players losers. They're always winners. You know, they're going to learn. They're going to win. They're going to go through growth. He is just he's a special dude, man, and of course, you know, there's one guy bleeding after the game, and it's him, you know, and at least we brought some good awareness to, you know.
31: Yeah, we got the Abbott Blood Drive.
33: The Blood Drive and American Red Cross, which is, we have a blood shortage in America. So everybody go out there and give some blood. Get out of 11th place, Minnesota. Let's go.
31: If Minnesota goes from 11 to 1, the school gets $1 million.
33: I know.
31: I mean, Abbott stepping up.
33: How about that? Pretty cool. See, I knew that all along.
31: Yeah. Exactly.
0: Could tell.
31: That was the Abbott blood drive. And actually, in honor of that, people should go do that. I mean, you need, you know, blood.
33: 100%.
31: People need blood every 8 seconds, I think, is the stat somewhere.
33: It's incredible.
31: So,
33: I mean, when the American Red Cross is saying that we have a blood shortage in America, that's an issue. So at least we brought some good things from it.
31: A little awareness there.
33: A little awareness to it. So
31: when Guardsy was interviewing John Nestor and he said something that you were bleeding, I thought you must have headbutted or something and got cut, and then
33: I found out that's weird.
31: Yeah, no, there's no headbutt. That was just flat out, Braveheart stuff, man. It was unbelievable.
0: Can't wait for this week to see what we do next. Stay tuned.
33: Yeah, sorry for everybody who got grossed out by that.
31: All good. All right, let's take our first break. We'll come back. We'll talk some football. Michigan coming to town this week. We'll preview that as well. 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
31: Jay Fleck on this Tuesday. Thank you for joining us here on the radio and in person on campus. We're in the team meeting room. Looks like a theater here as we have a bunch of fans after this 27-24 win over the Washington Huskies. Lots to talk about. We have hit on some of it. Defense. What did Danny Collins and Nick Monroe and the whole gang, Mariano, the whole group come up with that was able to be so effective against a pretty darn good quarterback? And man, Roebuck showed that he could play receiver as well, but you contained him and held him in check all night.
33: Yeah, I thought our tackling was way better than it was the week before. We had crazy communication. We got after the ball, played with violence. Our block destruction was better. Still needs to have more improvement, but I thought we played way more violent, and I think everybody did that. And we got seven sacks, which is one thing, but that's because the coverage was so good on the back end, and then that works its way down. Putting pressure, shrinking the pocket, not giving them any escape lanes. That was critical. He was looking for them, and then they just continued to condense the pocket. Coverage was really good. When he did get out of the pocket, we swarmed to him, had some tip balls. It was really good. So played good complementary defense from the top down, safeties, corners, linebackers, and then the D-line all working together to create one big amoeba moving together. And we definitely improved from the week before, and now we have to prove even more this week.
31: Yeah. And you, it seemed last week in listening to you chat that you know, one of your biggest fears, if not the biggest fear in terms of what your defense would have to handle, was the second play, the scramble, the if he extends the play. And so to think you get seven sacks out of the second play and not a bunch, and you had the touchdown late, but there's, you know, there wasn't much, and you were able to get seven sacks, a bunch of pressures, like you said. What is the key to being disciplined enough, and that amoeba, as you mentioned, following it around, that you didn't give up any long runs or what have you?
33: You got to create push, and you have to take that pocket that he wants to create with lanes, and you got to shrink it. And you got to shrink it without allowing the escape lanes out the back end. So literally, it's almost like a horseshoe closing in around him. And a lot of you might remember the Star Wars scene where in the garbage thing and they're kind of getting shrunk in there. That's what you want to do. You want to suffocate it. And if you don't do it right, though, it's going to lead to the opposite. It's going to lead, that guy's going to have over 120 yards rushing. He's going to throw for another 200. They're going to score a lot of points. So you've got to buy into it. You got to believe in it. You got to go do it. You got to practice it. You got to rep it. And I thought our guys did a really good job preparing all week because it looked that way in practice as well.
0: Grimmer wants to talk about a lot of different individuals. I want to talk about the quarterback first because I saw this Jed Fish quote from yesterday. I don't know if you saw it, talking about Drake Lindsey. He kind of controlled the line of scrimmage that first half. It looked like he had full access to the entire playbook. He was able to make whatever checks he needed to get them the best possible play. That's pretty high praise from the opposing coach, right? And I assume you would agree, because especially in that first half, there was so much good there.
33: There was. I mean, where Drake is mentally in the game of football, the processing of information is incredible. You kind of just see when the ball snapped and then you see the play. Well, we're pretty much double calling everything, whether it's a run with a run or a pass to a run or a pass to a pass or a run to a pass, right? So he has the freedom to be able to alert the play. Then you see him checking that at the line of scrimmage. And then he also has the ability to get out of both of those and get in the right run. One of the most undervalued, I think, attributes of an NFL quarterback is how well do you master the run game. I thought Max Brosmer was really good at that. And I think that's why, you know, I mean, congratulations to him. He just got, I think that's public knowledge, he just got resigned again, right? Back off the practice squad, which is cool with the Vikings. But he could process at a really high level in the run game, understanding how do I get this into the right run. Doesn't mean every time you check it, you're going to hit this 90-yard run. You're getting yourself into the best, most advantageous run. That's really, really high-level, 500-level thinking as a quarterback, and he does have a lot of access. The only time we take that piece away from him is a few weeks ago when we talked about that in the four-minute part where let's call the run that's called. because that we spend the whole week. Part of it is, you know, 12 hours dedicated to short yardage, goal line, backed up, coming out, 4 minute. And we're creating those plays for that particular situation, right, whether it's time off the clock or whether it's the best run or whatever it is, or personnel groupings. So let's stay in those. But other than that, he does have the freedom to do it, which there are a lot of quarterbacks who can't do that. And so that's what's going to help him not only in the college level and the pro system that we have, but it's also going to help him at the next level when he does give an opportunity to do that, hopefully a very long time down the road.
31: Yeah, way down the road, way down the road.
33: But he for doing what he's doing in his, you know, 15th, 16th game, right, is pretty incredible. And I, and again, Jed's been around some amazing quarterbacks.
0: Right.
33: And for him to give him that praise, I mean, I have so much respect for Jed Fish and where he's been, and I've always held him to the highest regard as a football coach, especially a quarterback developer. And he knows what he's talking about. And for him to say that is great compliments towards Drake very accurate.
0: Well, I also thought, just I mentioned the emotion of the sideline. I thought Drake was at the forefront of that. If you watch back how fired up he was after those touchdowns in the first half. I mean, it's okay to be, you know, because some quarterbacks will just play it cool and go, yeah, I'm Drake Lindsay, that's what I'm supposed to do. But he was fired up. Like, you could tell that it's always important to him, but you could tell, like, he knew how important those plays were.
33: Yeah, I think it's so important to play football with emotion and have emotion. I think when you cross the line to emotional, I think that's where you start getting into trouble. That's when you become undisciplined. That's where penalties occur. That's when the lack of focus happens. But when you play the game with the proper emotion, I mean, it's a violent game. There are 11 guys on that field working to rip your head off, right? And so there's a lot that goes into it. There's a lot of preparation. Remember, you got all week to prepare, and you get 3 hours to perform. And half of that's just offense. So an hour and a half a week that you're getting judged on, right? And some of that's not even like real football, right? So it's pretty amazing of how much time and effort's put into it. And you want to see that competitiveness in your players. And I want to see that come out. And I think our guys did a really good job of that. And it wasn't just on, you know, they were down when, you know, they completely switched to emotional when Washington came back. Like, they didn't. They continued just to keep rowing the boat and play the game. And next play mentality, go be 1-0 and execute.
31: Yeah, and there were so many key pieces in that game and responses at different times, which we can talk about. But Guardsy mentioned, in addition to Lindsay, guys to talk about, you had the two honorees. You mentioned Baranowski wins Big Ten Defensive Player of the Week. Luke Trzewicki, the kicker with a career-long 51 and hit two field goals, he gets Special Teams Player of the Week. So when you get big wins, all of a sudden your guys' names show up in those weekly honor rolls too, which is kind of fun.
33: Yeah, any individual award is based on the team's success, right? So if we don't win that game, they don't become that. So, I mean, this is truly an amazing team to coach. They're really, really connected. They're fun to coach. They're fun to be around. They're fun to be yourself around, you know, and even I think we proved that at the end of the game with Maverick. You can be yourself, and so can they. But I tell you what, they work incredibly hard. It doesn't promise them anything, but it gives you a really good chance to be successful. Those guys are well-deserved individual awards, but every single one of them, what's so cool is they really don't want it.
31: Yeah.
33: You know, they want to give it to their teammates or want it to be about the team, which is pretty cool.
31: Well, a couple of guys I wanted to ask you about. We can do kind of rapid fire here just on their impact on the game, and we'll probably forget guys, but over the course of different shows, we'll hopefully hit on enough. But here are some guys I thought, you know, aren't probably getting the pub like some others that should. Tom Weston, to start with, what, four inside the 10-yard line and one on the two and one on the, or two on the four and one on the one to end it. They had to go 99 yards to try to at the last, you know, play. I mean, he's pretty darn good. That's a key piece of this game.
33: It really is, because when we talked about this before the season started. What is this team going to have to do to have success? And we're going to have to be really, really, really elite in complementary football. If we don't play complementary football, we're not going to be a very good football team, and we're not going to win many games. So the offense has to have a lot of success. And sometimes it is punting. Like, that's okay. It's okay to punt the football. Our punt team then has to take over and then pin the team down there and play field position. Our defense has to hold them down there so we can flip the field position back to us when we get a short field. So, and then making field goals. And I thought Tom did a tremendous job staying in that really good mental space of just go out there, do my job, perform, do what I practice doing, because it is a little harder than it looks.
31: Yeah.
33: And he does make it look pretty easy. We work on it a lot. That's something that is a weapon for us. It is an offensive play. And you're playing as you're not just punting and giving the ball back. It's all strategic about where they get the ball. And our guys execute it at a high level. DDP does a really good job of teaching it. And we've had some success with it. But again, you got to keep earning it. In this business, you got to keep earning it, or somebody's going to burn you. So we've got to keep getting better at it, too.
31: You got two North Dakota guys up front on defense. Carter Menz, 2 sacks. Riley Sunram, I thought, maybe played his best game so far in his young career. I thought he was impactful. What about those two guys?
33: Yeah, the only way to get better at this game is to play the game. And some people think, like, well, when will this guy ever get better? When he keeps playing. And Riley Sunroom, we got to play a lot of young players. There's a bunch of freshmen we played last game. A bunch of sophomores we played last game. You know, we'll beat up front, put some young guys in up front on the offensive line. Like, we've got to keep playing. And Riley's one of those guys from game one to game four, he's a completely different player. Because he got the experience. There's no greater teacher than experience. It's the only way you grow in this game. So you got to go out and play. And, you know, we're not buying depth at twos and threes. That's a lot of youthful players who are inexperienced. Well, the only way we're going to get experience is playing. So go out there, play. And I think Riley's improving. I think Carter Menz had a really good game in the violence piece, in the swarm, and condensing the pocket, not just pass rushing. I think it was way better even in the run game, because we didn't even talk about that. We talked about condensing the pocket, but we completely took them out of the run game.
31: Right.
33: And again, that's part of that shrinking the pocket, playing with violence, low pad level, hands, strike, violent disengage, and making plays. And, you know, I think everybody's kind of beat up in certain areas. I mean, we are too. So, but I thought our guys that were highly productive, those two guys in particular.
31: Yeah, we saw Riley's mom and dad after the game. His dad was so pumped up. We were sitting on the curb by the bus. He fist bumped me.
0: Bus
31: six.
0: No,
31: my
0: were you bleeding?
31: My hand's still a little sore.
33: Were you bleeding?
31: He was so jacked. He's like, grab her. He bams my fist. It was great. It's fun to see, because the parents have a stake in this too. They, you know, obviously you want your kids to do well, and to see their son now advancing and progressing and impacting a win like that, you know, it's a premier win for sure. They were walking on cloud nine. Then the nesters come walking out.
33: Oh, it's so cool.
31: You know, to see all that.
33: You know, it's hard being a parent of an athlete.
31: Yeah.
33: At the highest level. And I have young kids, younger kids than college athletes. But we were talking the story in the press conference about Paisley and her swim meet, you know, and I don't get a chance to go to my kids' events very often. So, nor did I do this, but I was like, nervous for her, and she's in her 13-year-old swim meet, you know, and I can't imagine the Big Ten game when your son's a starter watching your son, and then you see these kids or these parents with NFL players on two NFL players or something like that on different teams. And you got the incredible amount of emotion that has to go into that is very, I'm sure, very rewarding. But, you know, we talked about, you know, these kids, you know, they bleed, they sweat, they cry. You're going through every emotion with them. Parents are doing that as parents. We're doing that as coaches.
31: Yeah.
33: But they're doing that as parents, you know, and they're the ones that raised them since they were little kids. And you hurt with your kid when they hurt, and you have joy when your kids have joy. So there's a lot of emotions that when I see the parents out there, that's why I'm so passionate about even our fan base. And most of those are parents, just, you know, because it takes a village. It takes a lot of people to get everybody to where they want to be. At the end of the day, that's our job, is to get these young people to where they dream of being. And we're all in it together.
31: Two more I want to ask you about. Joey Gerlach, who went through so much last year, you know, spending all that time with Mike and Joe and the rest of the gang in the training room. AJ Turner and him, I think, got to be blood brothers too, so to speak, as they were training next to each other, recovering from those injuries. But he may have put his best two games back-to-back together here in his career in 5 years, right?
33: You know, I think we'd be talking way more about Joey Gerlach if he played last year.
31: Right.
33: He was in position to play last year, and then obviously he hurt his knee and was out for the year. Him and A.J. Turner went through that somewhat together, right? There was a great article about that from Andy in the St. Paul Pioneer Press about that. So, but I you look at Joey. Joey's got all the, like, measurables. When you look at, he's long, he's strong, he can run, he's got a vertical over 40 inches, he can broad jump over 11 feet, he can run really fast, he'll hit you, he's smart, he can play every position, Mike, Sam, and Will, and he's really athletic. So we'd be talking about him a lot more if he played last year, but a lot of people don't know who he is. And then you put him in there, he's so productive. Like, who's this guy? All the NFL scouts, same way. You know, you always want to give the NFL scouts somebody that they're not necessarily talking about, you know, and every time I sit down every practice for an hour with the NFL scouts before we go to practice, and we always talk about Joey Gerlach, and they just like, who is 19, you know, and we talk about Joey, and he's very productive. He's a very focused individual, but our linebackers, I mean, they are, in a best, nicest way, they are very intelligent young people who have unbelievable degrees or getting multiple degrees and do very well in school, but they also have this football meathead-ish like attitude about them. Like Mariano Sorimarin is one of the smartest individuals you'll ever be around. Foodie, he'll travel all over the place, but he is a meathead at the end of the day.
31: In the
33: nicest, smartest way, because he just loves ball. We're eat, breathe, sleep, ball, and our linebackers are all that way.
31: Last one I want to ask you about, and then again, next week we can talk about others or however it works. Greg Johnson, speaking of what the NFL scouts might think, he moves to center, and his first full week of center in a few years, and all of a sudden he wins the National Remington Award Player of the Week as a center honor in his first start at center.
33: Just like riding a bike, man. It's like riding a bike.
31: But he was pretty dominant. I mean, man.
33: He's really good. And again, going back to the NFL scouts, are like, Coach, where's his best position? I said, all of them.
31: Yeah.
33: If you had five of him, you're going to win a Super Bowl. You know, because it's simple. Like, he's the best lineman I've ever coached. And I tell them that. And Greg knows that. And that's no surprise. Because he works incredibly hard. He's very athletic. I mean, guys, he's all a 6'6 and a half. I mean, he's 6'0", 6'5", which is 6'6 and a half NFL height. That's like real height. You know, some people just put down in the brochure, I'm 5'11". I was 5'11". 190 pounds when I played in the NFL. There's no way I'm 5'11", right? I'm 5'09 something, right? And so to be 6'6 and a half NFL height, 320-some pounds, and start every one of the O-line positions, right tackle, right guard, left tackle, in the Big Ten, that's incredible. There are not many people that can do that. And then, just like ride a bike, go to center and just go win the award for the week. He's an incredible player, an incredible person, and he deserves all the credit just because he is such a hard worker. That's what's so fun about coaching these guys, man. They love ball. We'll see how many games we win, but they're not focused on that. They're focused on doing everything we can to be 1-0 every day, win the day, and Greg Johnson's a great example of that.
31: Yeah, a lot of heroes in this one, for sure, when you get a win like that, no doubt.
33: You bet.
31: It's kind of fun to talk about a few of them. All right, let's take a break. We'll come back. Michigan coming up, the Little Brown Jugs on the line this weekend, and maybe a couple more questions on the Washington win as well. Stay with us. It's Gopher Football Weekly with PJ Fleck from Learfield.
6: Hey, Twin Cities. 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Hop in. Let's go for a ride in the Nissan Armada Pro 4X. 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
7: 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We appreciate them and their support of Gopher Athletics and Gopher Football. I don't think you'll be too mad about this question, because you do talk about that you don't believe in momentum and all of that. But games like Saturday, sometimes if you want a special season, if you want to feel some things, you know, momentum picking up, just maybe from a fan base standpoint, and those kind of wins can kind of dictate the way the season heads. So do you, as a coach, I know you're one game championship season, but do you allow yourself to understand that, hey, this could be the impetus of something where we can head where we want to head?
8: I mean, I think it's a positive. You know, I think that being 1-0 with Washington builds confidence inside your team. When I think you can, like anything, trust, right, comes from confidence, and trust comes down from time, consistency, and proof. You spend a lot of time on the opponent. You've got to be consistent as you play, or you're not going to get the result. And then you got to actually go prove it. So you can think you're as good as you want, and then you got to go on the field and play somebody. So I think it creates confidence. I'm not a hindsight person. I'm not a 2020 person. I'm not a, like you said, momentum person. I think you either, and that's why we talk about basketball all the time. You know, they go on this 20-0 run. Runs are real in basketball. Well, somebody's just playing really crappy defense, and somebody's making really good shots with really good technique. Somebody's not boxing out like they should. There's a reason. There's always a reason. There's no excuses, but there's always a reason. So get to the reason faster. And, you know, I get a lot of, I'm not sure why, but I think people ask me all the time why I call so many timeouts. I don't know why that's such a popular event. You have three of them to use them, and I use them how I want to use them in the first half. I mean, I don't know why that's such a, why that blows people's minds. They're my timeouts. I'm going to use them how I feel fit, right? And I think sometimes I will call timeout. So, again, that doesn't happen. Now, I'm not saying we either keep playing bad defense or not playing really good offense and executing, but sometimes it's to regather and give the reason of why it's happening so we can fix the issue, because there's always an issue. There's always a reason. There's no excuses, but there's always a reason. And, you know, that's not very popular for coaches to always give reasons why certain things are happening, because they sound like excuses. But it's a reason, and our job is to fix the reason.
9: Yeah. Anthony Smith wants to go to the NFL, I would imagine.
8: I'm sure.
9: He'll be in the combine, I would imagine.
8: Sure.
9: Will you advise him to run faster at the combine than he ran off the field?

0: before the 2-minute warning in Washington on Saturday night when Washington made a sub and you get the rules to make the sub. I bring it all up because you talked about time management. I'm obviously making fun of the whole situation, but like that's something you spend a lot of time thinking about and talking about. And that's a hidden reason just how the clock in the game, I think, was managed in the second half that, you know, one team was 1-0 and the other team was 0-1.
1: Well, I think that you have to be keyed into the head referee these days. And, you know, you get tackled out of bounds on your own sideline, whether you sub or not. That's gonna, the white hat, the referee is gonna hold it like a sub. He's gonna put both fists out, right? And he's gonna hold it. And so it's like subbing. When you sub personnel groupings, especially late in the play clock, I mean, that's a late adjustment. And a lot of times that's one guy, might be two guys. And you gotta go all the way on the field, and then it's loud. It's a loud environment. Then you gotta be able to tell the guy that you're going to sub with that he's gotta come off the field. That takes a long time with these athletes.
2: Mm-hmm. and unless it's an SEC crew, then they just let you snap it.
1: Yeah, they definitely didn't let us.
2: Yeah, then you know,
1: do that.
0: What was Anthony's catapult on that run? Do you think
1: athletic?
0: Yeah,
2: it was very athletic.
0: It was good, but that situation, it's knowing the situation, though, right? I mean, that's
1: it is. It's knowing the situation. If you think back to Michigan a few years ago when we played at Michigan, you know, we have a bonsai field goal unit, right, that runs onto the field. We remember if we catch that ball and it's under 3 seconds, so we can't clock it. It's a first down, but the clock's going to wind. When we sub and we go our field goal unit, well, the head referee has to wait. If the offense will go up there and clock it, the game's over, the half's over because it's under 3 seconds. Or you can have a final play, but we're already in field goal range. But if you run your special teams unit on the field, all the referees have to be in their position to referee that particular play before they wind the clock. So some athletic, some maybe not as much, but you got to get to the position where we stormed our field goal unit on. Nobody really knew what to do, but the head referee couldn't start the clock because nobody was positioned. And in fact, it was blown into play. And if you do remember that, we made the field goal, but there was nobody underneath the uprights to tell us if it was good or not. Yeah. Good or not. So we kicked it. We made it. We just ran off the field.
2: And that was that.
1: And I guess it was good.
2: You got the 3 points.
1: And it was good. But, there was one referee. He was running back, and then the ball kind of went over his head, and he's kind of, like, under the goalpost and throws his hands up, you know? Like, but one guy. They weren't technically not in that position.
2: Yeah.
1: Because, again, it's in the heat of the moment. It's really difficult. Same thing. But you prepare for all these different situations, and you see throughout college football. I'm not perfect, but you see all through college football, it's really hard because there's score, there's time, there's weather, there's wind, there's 22 players on the field. All these things create a completely different variable and a completely different situation. And rarely has it ever happened the same twice. So it's a game of situations, not inches. It's always a game of situations. Every play is its own situation, believe it or not, which is crazy. And usually it never happens twice.
2: Yeah, and knowing what to do in those situations is sometimes the difference between winning and losing. All right, our final break. We'll come back and we'll preview the Michigan Wolverines. Speaking of the bonsai field goal, that's where that happened. It was up at Michigan a few years ago. They now have the return trip here to Minneapolis. 11 a.m. kickoff. Tickets at gophersports.com. We take air at 9. And also, what is it, Big Noon Sunday or Saturday? Is that what it's called?
0: Big Noon Kickoff.
2: Big Noon Kickoff will be outside of the hockey arena as well. Guardsy, they're going to be right out there by your stage. That'll be nice.
0: I'm guessing I'm going to get moved to like the West Bank.
2: You think so?
0: Fox is going to kick me out. Yeah. I'm going to be on bus 6 to the West Bank.
2: Yeah, exactly. No doubt. All right, let's take a break. We'll wrap it up when we come back. Don't go away. It's Gopher Football Weekly with PJ Fleck from Learfield.
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2: I just want to thank Jared Wells, our on-site engineer, Joel Larson, our digital coordinator, Michael Tackett, our studio producer, Paul Rovnak from Football, Chandler Bunning, and Garrett Chernoff, amongst others, getting the show going. Emily's here. Talk about her as well.
1: Tremendous job. Yeah. Emily on travel. She's responsible for our travel, her and Zach Lucas, and the hotel we stayed at. Stayed at beautiful Westin.
2: That was incredible.
1: Just amazing. So kudos to Emily.
0: Yeah. Brent loves the heavenly beds.
2: That was unbelievable. Yeah. I did not want to get beds. Out of bed. Yeah. I did not. That's for sure. Did she get a game ball, by the way?
0: I love Bus 6.
1: She did get a game ball.
2: Yeah, excellent. Good. She deserved it.
1: Actually, hit a game ball. She did.
2: All right. Michigan this week, Little Brown Jug, the oldest rivalry trophy in all of college sports. It started in 1903, and you've got a chance to bring it into your trophy case if you can get a win against these guys.
1: Yeah, I told the story about how the Little Brown Jug got created and how it started. So we gave that whole story today. But, you know, we haven't won it at home since 1977, and we know that. We're very transparent with our team with that. We want them to hear it from us first. But, you know, they're a very good football team. You know, I think they had over 500 yards of total offense against a really good Iowa defense, which I think everybody here and everybody listening knows how hard that is to do. They're that close from really breaking through. So we've got to make sure that do everything we can and possibly can to limit them. They got an incredible quarterback, Underwood, who's he can run it, he can throw it. He's really accurate on the run, probably more accurate than anybody I've ever seen out of the pocket. He's really, really comfortable outside there. Big wide receivers who go up and make plays. They had 200-yard receivers last week, and they got a killer run game. And so, I mean, besides that, how was the play, Mr. Lincoln, right? And then on defense, they have a top-five defense in the country, and they're limiting people. I mean, there was a point, I think, last week where a team had like 60-some yards in the third quarter total. I mean, they are very, very good. They're very deep, big, strong, physical, and their specialists are playing at a high level. So we've got to play really good. We got to play our style of football. We're going to have to dictate a lot of the terms of the fight, but they're a really good opponent, very well coached. Coach Witt's obviously a legendary coach, and they got a really good coaching staff. So we're going to have to play very, very well and way better than we did last week.
0: That's where I wanted to go. I always like to know kind of how well you know the other coach. And Coach Witt spent all those years at Utah and BYU before that. Like, he's, you know, kind of a mountain guy and gets the Michigan job last minute. Good hire for them. Obviously, he's an established dude. So what stands out about his teams, or what have always been kind of your opinion of him and his reputation?
1: Well, they're always tough. They're always disciplined. They're really good in situational football, and they know how to win games. You know, most games are lost, not won. And the games that are won are lost less than the other person screwed it up, right? So he's really good at winning games. He's won a ton of games, and he's won a lot of close, tough games. And he's always had tough football teams, and this is another one.
2: As you mentioned, talent all over. You referenced the quarterback. It's not uncommon in college football to have a guy that can run it and throw it and escape the pocket. But for you, this is like, what, four straight weeks now where you're facing a dude that can run and throw.
1: It's way more common than not common.
2: Yeah.
1: Or uncommon, right?
2: Yeah, but it seems like these are, like in these back-to-back weeks, these are two pretty exceptional guys, like top of the, you know, in terms of that combo platter. There's probably a couple of top 10 national quarterbacks in that skill set, right?
1: It is. I mean, I think you look at the kid from Mississippi State, I think he's like third in the Heisman, you know, like odds right now or something like that. He's playing at an incredibly high level. They're undefeated. They're ranked. You know,
2: and Williams last week, I mean,
1: he's a really good player.
2: He was third in the country in total total offense.
1: Yeah.
2: You know, going into that game.
1: Yeah, I know that.
2: Yeah. So really, you're right. Yeah. It's three. You
1: and
2: three
1: here
2: guys,
1: we go again.
2: Yeah.
1: Right.
2: Yeah.
1: And but he's really, really explosive. He's big, too. I think when you see him on film, you're like, all right, this dude's big. But then when you see him, like, in real life, he's really big, and he's tough to bring down. It's hard to bring him down with one person. But, your X and your O can only be so many people because they've got playmakers everywhere. So you got one X to their O, and that guy better make the play, and you better swarm when he does. But if you drop your guy and you're not sticky on the back end and you're not plaster coverage on the back end when he does scramble, that a lot of their explosive plays come off of the scramble, and they hit people for getting their eyes in the backfield or not being sticky enough in the back end and coverage.
2: You've got the Fox show coming in, so there'll be a nice crowd there, a little more national publicity and those kind of things. What does that mean for the program to have that?
1: Well, I think it's always exciting, you know. Fox's big noon kickoff. I mean, those guys do a tremendous job, you know, to have them here right outside of Mariucci and 3M Arena. I mean, that's big time for us. So I think it's great for the it's creating a moment memory, you know, when College Game Day comes here or they come here. It creates a moment memory for the student body. You know, student body, nothing better than going down Greek Row and having all of our students out there, you know, partying and tailgating, living it up. And nothing energizes you more. And then you get to the tailgating scene and see that. I mean, that's crazy. So having all of that, you know, outside Mariucci and 3M Arena, that's going to be critical right behind our scoreboard. And it's just create that environment, and our fans are going to do a great job with it. But creating that moment memory, and that's why you come to places like this. That's why you come to the Big Ten. That's why you come to Minnesota. That's why you come to school here. The first thing a lot of our students ask is, when do I get my sport tickets, and how do I get them? How do I get my football tickets? And this is why you come here. So they got to get up early, and they got to start tailgating early and get into their festivities sooner. But I know they will.
2: Yeah, and it looks good on TV. It helps the program if it looks good on TV, no doubt about it. All right. Well, hey, let's go get the jug.
1: Huh? Let's go. Row the boat, Sky. I might go Gophers.
2: All right. There he is, the head coach of the Golden Gophers, P.J. Fleck. For him and Justin Gard, I'm Mike Grimm. We want to thank everyone for listening. This has been Gopher Football Weekly with P.J. Fleck from Learfield.
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0: What'd you shoot?
1: Where'd we play?
0: Non-stop nonsense on deck today. 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
2: Why should anybody aspire to be a common man, an average man? Do you realize what it means to be average? That means you're the best of the lousiest, and the lousiest of the best. Now, if we demand more and more for producing less and less, while the have-not nations encourage and inspire and indeed require hard work and maximum effort, if we deify the common men while they encourage and reward the uncommon ones, well, the end result of such a lopsided race as that is too obvious to require elaboration.
3: I mean, it's like, hello?
4: Huh?
5: Sometimes when you practice, you'll set up chairs. You know, and you run through chairs just to show zones and stuff. The Viking defense looks like it's chairs. All the defensive backs covering are just atrocious today for the Minnesota Vikings.
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7: 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Rock Rick.
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20: Hey, how are you? 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Gain you admittance into a meeting of the Loyal Order Water Buffalo. Ooh la la, ooh la la. Here till 3, truncated, condensed version of the Common Man program today. I asked you, Tenneby, not Sludge and Lake, but Grim and Guard, if they asked PJ about wiping the blood off his player's lip and then was spreading. You said they asked him, but you weren't listening. You were just waiting for your turn to talk. You didn't hear I was wondering what his response was to that. I wish I'd have been listening, but I wasn't. I didn't wonder if anybody else was out there.
21: I started to hear him talk about it, then I just...
20: Okay. I'd like to know what he said. I'm sure he said, well, you know, it's just, you know, it's... I talked to somebody here at the station, a football guy, and of course he goes, well, the kids loved it. What does it matter to you? Well, I didn't. I just thought it was strange. It caught me off guard. That's all. It's not every day you see that.
21: No.
20: I've never seen a coach do it. I've never seen a coach do it before. So I just thought it was odd. I thought it was, you know, it's again, I said, yes, I don't think he needs to be fired or rehired. It's not something I would desire myself, but I just wondered what he said. Maybe somebody else can tell me. It's so much fun, the Bradshaw and Brian K. Van text line. It really, truly is. This one says, is Paul Allen a real person? He thinks the whole state feels, quote, sadness about the McCarthy trade.
21: Huh?
20: Is he 6 years old? I think a lot of people feel happiness. I don't think there's sadness. I mean, I don't revel in the kids, you know, he you know, came with high hopes, 10th overall pick. He wanted to be an NFL quarterback, and it didn't work out here. It's nothing to be sad about. Like, for instance, tending to be my first radio job. I don't like to talk about myself or use myself as an example or an analogy, but I'm making an exception here. You know, my first radio job was at KQDI Great Falls. It's a great market to start in because generally getting out of Brown Institute, closer to Alec Lewis, I went to Brown Institute, not Brown University. He was confused. And so, you know, generally you start out in Shadron, Nebraska, town of a couple thousand people, maybe 5,000 people, just a small little town. And nothing to do, you know. It's got one stoplight that blinks on and off. They roll up the streets when the sun goes down. It was a song by, it was a country song. I'm a big city girl, isn't it? No, I can't remember the name of the song. Somebody will remind me of it. But I started in Great Falls, Montana, 7 radio stations in town. We were an AM, round the clock, 24 hours. And I was the one person in my class that said, I'll never be a disc jockey. I don't want to be a disc jockey. I want to ride records. What I want to do is I want to do news and sports. Walter Cronkite, that's the way it is. I wanted to be a news guy, right? News or sports, either one. And I started out as a news guy, doing the morning news on the Uncle Mike Dalton show, the legendary Uncle Mike. He was a legend in that town, top-rated show, you know. And here I am doing the morning news. And after 3 months, I said, Mike, I said, Mike, he told me to come and see you when it was time for a raise. After 3 months, he said, yeah, go see Bob, the owner. And I never really talked to Bob very much. So I'm kind of, you know, very sheepish and very, you know, almost, what's the word I'm looking for? You know, apprehensive, you know. Bob, it's Dan. Oh, Dan, come on in. Yeah, Mike said I should come to talk to you after 3 months about a raise. Because I'm glad you stopped by. You're not going to be doing the news here anymore. You're not going to be, it's like JJ. You're not going to be the backup quarterback here anymore. I said, are you telling me to, I never forget my exact words. Are you telling me to pack my bags and head back to Minneapolis? No. We're firing the overnight guy. He's going to get fired. And we're going to hire, if you want to be the overnight. So I didn't want to go back to Minneapolis after 3 months going, well, yeah, I got let go then, you know. So next thing I know, after that, I'm spinning hot stacks of wax from the top of the racks 3 months into my radio career, doing exactly what I said I would never do. So, again, I don't think anybody felt sadness for me. It was like the whole state of Montana had sadness because I got demoted. I don't think anybody in the state
21: had flags at half staff.
20: Yeah, I don't think there's sadness in the state for if there's any sadness, it's for what happened to Brock Faber. He took a puck, apparently, off the skull.
21: Yeah.
20: And he fractured his skull. Now, when they say fractured skull, it's bad, but is it like a hairline fracture, or does he got a huge gaping crack in there and he's going to have to be in a halo for the next year and a half? I don't know. But I do know that when Billy Guerin held the news conference today, I think the first question asked by, you know, he said he's going to be out for a while or something like that. And I think it was Russo that said something like, do we know how long? And he said, I'm not going to get into that. That's what he wasn't going to get into speculation on it because they don't know. But that's
21: Is no timeline.
20: Probably isn't a timeline. And
21: I saw one of those like doctor people on X that basically said, we've had a couple of these instances before, like some have been career enders.
20: Right.
21: Some of them, they're back playing that season.
20: Yeah.
21: Right. Timeline can be kind of wide range.
20: It can be a wide range. And that's why Guerin didn't want to speculate. And I don't blame him, you know. So obviously, first and foremost, you hope he remains healthy, wealthy, and wise. You know, you don't want him to suffer any. Certainly any long-term damage, but it's not a good thing. And then above and beyond that, you have to do this. It's not like I'm just bypassing his health, but then you look at the health of the team without him, he's one of their best players, right? He's really good.
21: Yes.
20: And so
21: after Quinn Hughes, he's your best defenseman.
20: Right, so there you go. So it's tough for him, first and foremost, and his family, and then it is for the organization. And then just the product on the ice will not be the same. And again, I don't... And I don't want to speculate because, like you say, it's hard to speculate. You just said there was some doctor guy online that said, could be soon, could be career ending, or anything in between. And my guess is in between, but I don't know that. And, you know, I was talking to Helvey about this, and Helvey said that, and maybe you know about this, Tenney, about in the levels of hockey beneath the NHL, there's like an ear protector thing, right?
21: Yeah.
20: But once you get to the NHL, you don't have to have that, and he didn't have one. And do
21: sounds like the vast majority of them don't have
20: right.
21: Like, and I think I saw Russo say that Jared Spurgeon is the only Wild player that has one.
20: And do we know, do we have any indication that had he had that, do you think it hits that instead and he's fine?
21: I'm sure it does hit that. Yeah. I'm sure it would still hurt.
20: Right.
21: Yeah, you know, I was talking to Brett Blakemore before we got on the air today, before Gopher Football Weekly. I remember in squirts, and this is a squirt level shot. This is not an NHL level shot. I remember in squirt warmups, I remember skating behind the net, and one of our shooters missed the net and hit me in the ear.
20: Ooh, ow.
21: And, you know, I had full protection. This is a squirt level shot as opposed to an NHL shot.
20: Right.
21: And for about 20 seconds, this is about the most pain I've probably ever felt in my life.
20: Really?
21: Now, it didn't last, you know, like, you know, a day later, it was
20: more
21: fine.
20: More painful than working this
21: but
20: show.
21: But there are so many, and that's not even, I don't know if you can reach that level of pain.
20: Yeah, right.
21: I'm just living with that pain for
20: and
21: my
20: the
21: life.
20: The pain is tremendous.
21: But just the amount of nerves you have in your ear, and that's not even,
20: that's not even
21: fracturing your skull. Just your ear alone is extremely painful. So now when you multiply that with an NHL shot, no protection, fractured skull, I can't imagine the pain he was in.
20: Yeah. Well, and then what I said to Zach was, it was Zach and I and Brett Blakemore, of course. Blakemore and Zach are, maybe along with you, are the three biggest hockey fans here in the building, right? And I don't understand, like baseball players, you know, with the batting helmet.
21: Yep.
20: Some have that.
21: Like chin protector
20: thing? That strip thing that comes down and protects her. Others don't. I'm like, are you out of your... Why don't you have that? Because it just takes some pitcher that's, you know... So you're basically 60 feet, 6 inches away from some guy that you don't know. I mean, you know who he is, but you don't know if he's got his best stuff that day. And all it takes him is one pitch to get away from him, and it could just shatter the side of your face. Hell, it could kill you. But you decided, no, I'm not going to wear that because it hinders my vision. No, it can't. You'd get used to it after. It's like back when I was growing up, this is going to sound crazy, Tenney. We didn't have any, there were seat belts in the car, but they were just the lap belts. And you know where they were? Stuffed inside the seat. Nobody wore seat belts back then. Can you imagine getting into a car and not having a seat belt? Because it doesn't feel uncomfortable. It's a little bulky. I feel restricted when I'm sitting in the car because that's what people did. You felt restricted. Can you imagine driving without a seatbelt on? It's insane. I can't imagine wearing a hockey helmet without the utmost protection. Do they all wear shields, too, or do they not wear...
21: No. The vast majority wear visors now, which covers up at least your eyes.
20: Man.
21: But no one really wears, like, a full shield like you do in youth hockey or college hockey.
20: And that's even, like, I don't know... What do they call those helmets? The ones that look like...
21: Like the bubbles? The iTechs?
20: Yeah, Michelin Man.
21: Oh, an NFL?
20: In the NFL. What do they call those now?
21: Guardian caps?
20: Guardian caps. I mean, they look goofy. I don't know how much they really help. I've never really read up on them. I don't know. Like, do they add 5, 10, 15, 20% more protection?
21: They have to help a lot if you're willing to look that goofy.
20: I would think I would wear them. I mean, that's what I would do. So we wish them the best, obviously. If any more, I don't think we're going to hear any more about it until we get, you know, a few weeks in, a few months. I don't know, but not good. Okay, let's do this. Let's take a break. We'll come back. When we do, we'll take a peek at the purple. The legendary one, Mark Rosen, will join us at 2 o'clock. Much more to get to here on the Common Man program on The Fan.
21: No 5 questions a day. If we did, it would have been brought to you by Willow River Company.
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20: 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Remember, oh, can you hit the shocking the affordable button? They are shockingly affordable. because I've changed my button bar, Tenneby, because peek at the purple. If the playoffs were to start today, who would be the number one seed in the NFC?

0: can't hide you. Daddy can't hide you. The police can't hide you.
1: We're coming.
0: We're the number one seed in the NFC right now, Tennessee.
2: We own the tiebreakers?
0: I'm not sure about that. We're number one. Niners are at two. Eagles at three. Is that a Panther or a Jaguar? Looks like a Panther. At four.
2: I said Jaguars are not in our conference, so.
0: Yeah, you're right. So it's the Panthers. And then the Kitties at five. And then at six, it's the Chicago Bears, or as Mark Rosen would say, duh, Bears. And then, you know what else he says if you mention Monday Night Football? Monday Night Football. He likes doing his Howard Cosell impression. How many people do you think that listen to our radio station know who Howard Cosell is? Of the average 100 people, two?
2: Not a whole lot anymore.
0: Yeah. But Mark likes doing that Monday Night Football. I'm going to see if I can get him to do it today. I'll mention Monday Night Football, and I guarantee he'll go, Monday Night Football. Duh, Bears at six, and then it's your Seahawks at number seven. Did you watch any of the Bears-Eagles game last night?
2: Unfortunately, no.
0: Who's this Keenum guy?
2: It's pretty good.
0: Why don't we ever get a player like that? Hey, it just doesn't work that we never get. And then I was watching Seattle last year. Who's this Sam Darnold, and why don't we ever get a hold of guys like that? And then
3: I always love that.
0: Do you see the Radiators are 3-0? You know who's quarterbacking them? A guy named Kirk Cousins.
4: How do you like me now?
0: Yeah, how do you like me now?
4: How do you like me now?
0: Can you hit the, you like that? You like that?
4: You like that?
0: Where do these teams find these quarterbacks? Why don't we ever get guys like that? Keenum was so good last night. He's better than Kyler Murray. True or false? If you could right now for this season have Case Keenum or Kyler Murray, who would you take?
2: That's a true or false question?
0: No, I'm asking. If for the rest of this season.
2: I have a question. Is my offensive coordinator Ben Johnson or Kevin O'Connell?
0: Oh, well, yeah. That means, well, here's what they did last night. Was it a Collinsworth game? This is the nonsense.
2: Not last night.
0: Was that Herb Street?
2: He's Sunday night.
0: Yeah, Sunday night.
2: Waiting all day for a Sunday night.
0: Is Herb Street then the Kirk? I don't know who.
2: Does he do Thursday night with Al Michaels?
0: Yeah, that's right. He does.
2: I think Monday night is Buck and Aikman, isn't it?
0: Yeah, that's right. So it was Aikman or Buck.
2: Did you see Buck's contract he just signed? Good Lord.
0: You and I have talked about it. I never tune into a game because of the duo that's calling it. I might prefer one duo over another, but I'm going to the game I want to watch. I can't worry about who's calling the game. If it's Vikings against somebody, or then it's Chiefs Radiators, and Chiefs Radiators is being called by my favorite broadcast duo, and the worst duo is doing the, I'm doing the Vikings game. I'm sorry, I want to watch the purple. I can't worry about who's calling the game, and then I can just turn down the sound and put up Vikings audio with P.A. Bursich, Lieber, et al. But here's why, and I don't know if Ben Johnson's the only guy that would do this, but they call two pass plays right away. And Aikman and what's his name? Buck are beside themselves. You'd think he's been out for 3 years, hasn't started a game. They'd start with a little running play. Well, no, because they trust him, and that's what the other team is thinking they're going to do. Well, he hasn't played in a long time, so maybe we better just let him, wade into the, you know how you dip your toe into the pool? No, you push him off the edge right by the diving board. He's been playing football for 13, 14 years.
2: It's not his first rodeo.
0: No, it's not like, oh, I don't know if I dare drop back. Oh, where am I going to find the open wide receiver? I'm really terrified here. I'm just going to throw a little dink and dunk, drop back to pass, and let it go. He's an NFL quarterback, and sure enough, he completes the first two passes, and from that point on, he was on a roll. He was really good. And Philadelphia, that's a highly regarded defense, from what I understand, at all three levels. The linebackers, the secondary, they've got players in all those. They don't have 11 Pro Bowlers. I'm not saying that, But he was just so good last night. I'd love him if he was quarterback. And how did we let him walk from the building? Was that a Zimmer thing?
2: That's when we got Cousins.
0: Oh, that's right.
2: Remember Cousins? We just got into the NFC Championship game. But yeah, we weren't that far off from...
0: Well, no, we really weren't. I mean, I know we got beat really bad, but we just needed a touchdown two-point conversion and an onside kick and then another touchdown two-point conversion and then probably another touchdown and maybe even a fourth. I don't know.
2: But yeah, Keenum got us to the NFC Championship game after, was it Sam Bradford who got hurt? I don't even remember anymore. Or was that Teddy hurt? I don't remember, but Keenum is brilliant. If you remember that entire year, Zimmer would refuse to ever call him the starter, even though we had like one of the best records in Vikings history, and just Zimmer would never give him any credit. And then he got in the offseason, and they opted to go get Kirk Cousins because he was the missing link.
0: Why did he feel that way? Why did he not like Keenum? Because he wasn't flashy enough, or what? I mean, weren't we 13-3 that year?
2: They're pretty good.
0: Now, I should have known this was coming. There are very fragile Viking fans. Last I checked, the Vikings were 3-0. I know. I just said if the playoffs started today, are you not listening? You see, you can praise the club and say if the playoffs started today, they had a home field advantage throughout. You can play the Viking song. You can do the Cole chant. Or Cole chant.
2: The Cole chant. We should do a Cole chant.
0: I should do a Cole chant.
2: Cole.
0: Young. Eat your lunch. Fall asleep during the head coach's news conference. I state the obvious. We don't have a good quarterback. And all of a sudden, we're 3-0. For now, we are. Here's the thing. The playoffs don't start today. My guess is we'll be 4-0 after Sunday. We're playing a terrible team in a terrible city with terrible fans in a terrible stadium. I kind of like their color combination, though. I always have.
2: The Finns?
0: Yeah, is it aqua or marine green? I think it might be marine green. I like it.
2: Is it teal?
0: Maybe it's teal. And you know what? That was revenge for Keenum.
2: It is aqua.
0: It is aqua.
2: Aqua and orange.
0: That was revenge for Keenum. And revenge for Viking fans everywhere. We should be pleased with that win. We finally got vengeance on Philadelphia for what they did to us in the NFC Championship. Now it's just the third game of the regular season, and he wasn't playing for the Vikings, but we can still feel good about it. I'd love to have Case Keenum quarterback in this club right now. I would love our chances. Bring it. Lions declawed. Bears turned into a rug. Packers unpacked.
2: Packers packing it in.
0: Yeah, packing it in. Our Peek at the Purple brought to you by our friends at Affordable Electric for all of your electrical needs. Electrical banana. Gonna be a sudden craze. The song I was thinking about, Tennessee, was by the Sweethearts of the Rodeo. I'm a midnight girl in a sunset town. Because she liked partying down, man. She wanted to go, you know. She wanted to do the boot scoot and boogie. But she lived in a town where they rolled the streets when the sun went down. There was one stop light blinking off and on. I'm a midnight girl in a sunset town. Really good tune, actually. A banger, as Lil B would say. Let's go ahead and take a break. And affordableelectric.com. We'll tap dance and then Rosie at 2 right here on the Fan.
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0: I think he's nuts, but in a good way. Do you know what I'm saying?
1: Sure.
0: I mean, because there are people that say the same thing with me, that, well, you're insane. Well, yeah, but sort of kind of.
1: Your own kid has said that before.
0: What's that?
1: Your own kid has said
0: yes,
1: that before.
0: Yes, that's exactly right. My own kid has said that before. Here's what somebody said. PJ said he doesn't regret it one bit. They are blood brothers. Also, he doesn't like blood or needles and was just in the moment. So, in the heat of... That's a Kenny Chesney song. That's my favorite. Heat of the moment. Timberwolves are starting their... they're in camp right now. We're starting soon, next day or
1: two.
0: Yeah,
1: I think... Well, they just had media day yesterday.
0: They had media day yesterday. And during that media day, you know, I think Lavelle Neal III... Fish Wrap Factory Westside wrote a piece today about, you know, I just can't wait for them to start playing, because the speculation of what LaMelo and Anthony Edwards are going to be like together, I mean, it seems like there's two or three stories every single day about what the two will bring to the court. But the one thing they're talking about, you know, with some of the veterans, Randall, and then, you know, Nas gone, leadership role will probably fall into the hands of Anthony Edwards. there he is, your fearless leader. I don't know if that's good or bad.
1: Shouldn't he have taken over the leadership role like 3 years ago?
0: I would have thought so.
1: I know
0: so.
1: He's not, wasn't the, you know, he's still relatively young, but
0: yeah,
1: well, he's been around a while now.
0: Yeah, well, it's just, you know, I don't know if he's going to be leading people where I would want my team to go, but we'll see. Maybe he'll be just fine. He seems to be a little, he's not PJ Fleck crazy, but I think he's got a little loose cannon to him.
1: We don't have Conley anymore either.
0: No, he's gone. That's exactly right. And it was also brought up the story, Joe Ingles. Was he really a leader on the team? He never played. He sat on the bench. He got in the one game where his kid was at, and they were. Remember that? Do you remember that story? It was one of those feel good pieces. Joe finally got to play a little basketball. That's a good living, man.
1: Get paid to sit on the bench.
0: To sit on the bench. Ride the bench. That's another Kenny Chesney song. Or is it Keith Urban?
1: If they are lacking leadership, I am willing to sign a 1-year contract. Don't put me out on the court. I'm just going to be in the locker room. I'm just going to help out on the bench. I'll just be the leader guy. I'm willing to step up.
0: Say, let's go.
1: Let's show what Minnesota Timberwolves basketball is all about.
0: Who dat going to beat them Wolves? Who dat going to beat them Wolves? Just get them all fired up before the game. Meanwhile, do the Lynx play tonight? Could the season end tonight, or is it tomorrow? You know, the number one seed only lost, I think, 9 games overall.
1: Yes, tonight.
0: Tonight. In the Big Apple, they're playing in New York. We were the number one seed. Liberty, the 8 seed. Liberty. And I don't want to put words in. I do that enough, putting words in people's mouth. I thought Cheryl Reeve kind of raised her eyebrows about how they're an 8 seed. Well, don't they do it by standings?
1: Yes.
0: I mean, so, well, then you're an 8 seed then. I mean, what are they supposed to do? Say, well, they're probably better than an 8 seed, so we'll give them the 4 seed? It's not how it works. So, I just find this is the thing with sports, where, and maybe even back in my day, maybe the athletes were like this, but after the Lynx, you know, they'd struggled in their last 4 or 5 games. They were like 1-4 over a 5-game stretch after having the best record in basketball. And they still have the best record in basketball, which, I mean, you know, a losing skid's not the end of the world. It gets to be a little bit concerning when you're at the end of the season, getting ready for postseason play to start, and you're 1-4. But then we close the season against. Do you know I can't see the color yellow and not think of Caitlin Clark? I was watching the season ending game, and all I could think about was Caitlin Clark, where she was playing. But
1: I mean, how many times I was thinking of Caitlin Clark nonstop in that Vikings game, and the refs were just throwing flags out like every single play. And they threw a lot of them.
0: They threw plenty of them. But
1: also, speaking of refs,
0: yeah,
1: why are all of them like 60 years old but super buff? Did they do nothing outside of reffing other than just lifting weights? It's like the requirement now. They all have to be buff and they all have to wear tight shirts. You don't see a referee in the NFL that's like just 40 pounds overweight.
0: Well, it's because that's what you used to see.

0: And then if you'll remember, it's probably, we just don't hear about it. It's probably mandatory now because remember the refs aren't fast enough for the game. They just, you know, they can't keep up. It was just kind of a good old boy. And then we need full-time referees. You know, what are you going to practice throwing a flag all week? Seriously, what would you do as a full-time referee? There's only games on Monday night, Tuesday night, Thursday night, regardless of what night. What are they supposed to do? Study the playbook again or the rule book? They know the rule book. They know how to throw a flag. There's no such thing as full-time job for an NFL referee. The reason there's never been a full-time job, because there's nothing for them to do between games that will make them any better, see plays any better, make them any better calls. It just doesn't make any sense. But still, they're really old. So I think they decided, well, we got to make them look. Because you have seen some of the older guys having trouble keeping up with the game. You know, all of a sudden the guy's doing a fly pattern, right? And, you know, he's being covered one-on-one, and they're stride for stride going down the field on a 50-yard bomb. And then the old guy's huffing and puffing. The referee's like this. He's trying to keep up, and he can't. He's 30 yards behind the play. So now it's like, everybody needs to work out. You need to be thick as a brick. You need to be big, strong, bold. And so that's what they've
1: done. I just don't think biceps are necessary to be running down the field.
0: It's the perception, Tennessee.
1: I think they're trying to be eye candy.
0: It's the perception is what it is. It is supposed to be so that when you watch, you go, they're athletes. Just like the guys in the field. They're athletes. Yeah. And they can keep up with the game. So it's a perception is what it is. That's maybe my guess. So they win that last game. And they run Caitlin Clark and the heat. No, what are they? Illness. Fever. They run the fever off the court, right? And then they're all doing their little dance on the floor. They had some little dance they had going. You know, just like the guys that, you know.
1: They do that for every home win, yeah.
0: Well, then it still gets me. And I know you just say, you don't have to have any fun. You're just an old man. No, it's just that I think it's silly that all of a sudden guy makes an interception. Then he waves all the guys. Come on, let's go down to the end zone and do our rehearsed silly celebration. Okay, great.
1: Well, and the Vikings specifically got penalized for it on the punt return touchdown against Tampa Bay.
0: That's right, they did.
1: Because players that weren't even on the field, like I think Jordan Addison was one of them. Jordan Addison wasn't on the field during the punt return, but he ran out to celebrate with Miles Price. We got docked 15 yards for it. And it's silly.
0: And then one of the players said, maybe, I don't know if it was just one, but we found our mojo. We found it. We just misplaced it. It was an empty locker. We've got our mojo back. And their mojo, they must have lost it again, because what happened to the 8-seeded Liberty? I mean, it was a beatdown. Didn't they lose by, they lost by double digits.
1: And we were up at half.
0: And we were up at the half.
1: We were leading.
0: And all-world Olivia Miles, weren't her numbers, for her, they were just,
1: oh, they were awful.
0: Yeah, they were just awful.
1: 11 points, just one assist.
0: Yeah, and that's just not her. And I don't know if we find our mojo again. I don't know how you find it. Do you hire a private investigator? Do you hire a search? You know, they have, you know, isn't Indeed a search firm? Indeed. You're looking for work. So do you hire a search firm? That's what I would do. We got to find our mojo. Where could it be? Where the hell is it? And you better find it.
1: It's only a three-game series.
0: Yeah,
1: so
0: I'd find your mojo.
1: Don't have time.
0: I'd find your mojo now, Mr. Mojo Rising. So let's hope they find their mojo, because I was certainly, it was the one parade I thought we could count on this year.
1: Seemed like a cinch.
0: Lead pipe cinch. It was a lock. And now I guess it's the Vikings. We have the Faber thing is really, and again, I'm sorry, I will preface it by saying it's tougher for him than anybody, right? Because it's a fractured skull. But then the product on the ice is not going to be nearly as good, I don't think. So that's bad news. Wolves, again, they'll start soon, and we'll see what that new blend does. We've gone from a big dope-de-dope kind of a team with big, tall, slow, big foot kind of guys, and now we're going to be fast. We're going to run the floor, and I think that's probably because if you can't beat them, join them. And isn't that the way OKC kind of plays that way, don't they? Don't they get up and down the floor a little bit?
1: They do.
0: Though they do have a big guy, Holmgren. Remember how he disappeared in that series last year against Wemby and San? Wasn't it against San Antonio where he just disappeared?
1: Yeah.
0: That was the one. I remember that. I wonder. It was really. Do you remember when he had that chance to take a wide open three and he wouldn't shoot? He just like put it down on the floor, and it was bad. But anyway, that, you know. And then San Antonio, they got some length, but they also like to move the ball. They've got a really nice team with them. It's been so long since the playoffs, but I remember they had like. I can't remember any of their names anymore. I have a bad memory. They had three young kids. One of them was until I remember their names, I'm not going to be able to do it. Look up San Antonio for me.
1: I can picture all the guys you're talking about as we speak.
0: Yeah. I'll get them here.
1: Stephon Castle.
0: There you go. Spurs roster.
1: Are you talking about De'Aaron Fox or not? Dylan Harper?
0: There's another one. All those, every one of those guys. Harper, Castle, Champagne, Fox. Is it Vassell or Vassell? All those guys. They can all play. Every one of them. And they're all young. Devin's a shooting guard. Fox is a point guard. Harper's a shooting guard. Castle's a point guard. So they've got lots of young guys. They're deep. They're deep and talented is what they are. And so, again, this is, I'm going to say something positive about the local teams.
1: Wow.
0: This is exactly what was our GM Connolly. Or Connolly. Is it Connolly or Connolly?
1: Connolly.
0: Connolly. He's doing exactly what he should do. Sometimes you have to, it's a sea change. You have to shift gears, right? We can't just trot out big, tall guys anymore. We've got to be able to keep up with these guys and be able to run with them. And we should be able to, by all accounts, and I've said this before, and because you've been injury prone, doesn't necessarily, that means you're going to be injured again. There are some exceptions to that, and that would be Byron Buxton would be number one in this town. It happened again this year. He ended up having season-ending hip injury. And last year he played, it was like 140 games. Finally, that would have been his second year of like 140-plus games in his 10, 12-year career. I mean, he misses so much. And the other guy is, the story I read the other day, is what's our guy, LaMelo? He doesn't play either. He's always hurt. Always. I mean, last year I think he played more games than he played in a long time, but then his minutes were way down in all those games. So, and the whole idea for bringing LaMelo Ball here is that now Anthony can be free not to have to bring the ball up the court and get tuckered, because not only did he have to bring the ball up the floor. Then he got double teamed, and then he had to try to score. Oh, and he needed to play defense as well, and he just got worn out. And then wasn't he hurt last year too? Did he have like a hip or something? He had something that was, he just wasn't at 100%, if you remember, during postseason play. So getting the ball was supposed to be, well, now we got the guy that can get him the ball and distribute it, and they can both pass. They can, now they're both, you know, there was a number yesterday that, did Ball take more three-pointers than anybody in the league? He was one of the top two, and he made more than anybody in the league. And now you think, well, he should be wide open when they try to double up on Ant, then LaMelo Ball will be open. And when they try to double up on Ball, then Ant's going to be open, right? And it sounds great on paper, and hopefully it works that way. And I think it can, but I just worry about LaMelo Ball being able to stay healthy. He's had all sorts of issues. And he seems like a guy that it's not just, oh, yay, one injury riddled season or injury in a hat, you know, it looks like, and that's going to spell. Then you take him off the club because what he was supposed to, well, then what do you have at that point? You've got what you've had for forever, plus who's the one guy we picked up? The new power forward that's small for power forward, the sick Kuminga. Kuminga, bing, bada binga, yeah. Bada Kuminga. And I don't even know how good he can be. You know, he's had flashes, but yeah, I don't know. So now the hockey team with Faber. Can Ball stay healthy? We have no quarterback solution.
1: Our pets' heads are falling off.
0: Twins don't have a pitching coach anymore. It's his fault. It's all his fault with pitching staff. He put together that staff, you know. He was responsible for bringing those guys in. So anyway, a lot of doom and gloom, but you know what? Who's going to... Oh, but Gophers. Here's what I'll say about the Gophers. We'll see if Rosen agrees with this. And this is going to be kind of a wet blanket. It would be a significant win to beat Michigan, back-to-back to beat Washington, Michigan. But this isn't your daddy's Michigan team. We know that. I mean, they got gifted that game against Western Michigan or Eastern Michigan or Western Michigan. Western Michigan at La Crosse. They got gifted that game. Everybody knows that. So they should have had a loss there. Then they bounced back. Was it Oklahoma or Oklahoma State? They beat a ranked team and they looked great. And then last week, I mean, they had Iowa on the ropes. That was their game to win on a couple of different occasions. And losing to Iowa ranked team is no disgrace. Great song by Yes called Yours is No Disgrace. But so it'd be nice to, it'd be two really good back-to-back wins. It ain't like beating the Michigan, J.J. McCarthy's version of them, but it'd still be a nice win. So we'll see.
1: I feel like we've had issues during P.J. Fleck's tenure of putting back-to-back wins like this together.
0: Yeah, and that's why it'd be fun to see. I, you know what? I'll grab an oar at that point, but I will still wear a life jacket. Let's take a break and come back and welcome the legendary one, Mark Rosen. He joins us next here on The Fan.
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13: The University of Minnesota football team is hosting Michigan on Saturday morning at 11 o'clock. Defensive back John Nestor had an interception in last week's 27-24 win at Washington, and his head coach P.J. Fleck says Nestor continues to raise his game.
15: I want our guys to keep reaching and reaching new levels, new heights. Ceilings are, I always talk about glass ceilings, man, break them. You know, there are no ceilings on you as a person, off the field, on the field. Your hopes, dreams, and aspirations as a man, whatever you want to have, the world is there. The world is your oyster. Go create it. Now you have to earn it. And one thing I love about John Nestor, he earns it. 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He earns it as a teammate. 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He earns it. Because how you do one thing is how you do everything. And there's not a more vocal guy when it's not going good, and there's not a more vocal guy when it is going good than this guy. You know, again, when your best players are your hardest workers and they're your biggest voice for all the right reasons, we just went through a bunch of them. Some people only have one of those guys. We have so many of them. And John Nestor is definitely that way. You talk about a person who loves playing football. Just loves playing football.
13: That's Golden Gopher head coach P.J. Fleck. There are tickets still remaining for Saturday's game against the Wolverines, with the winning team collecting college football's oldest rivalry trophy, the Little Brown Jug. For more info, go to gophersports.com. That's the Golden Gopher Daily Update. I'm Mike Graham.
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0: Couple 13, 14, pastime comedies, 10 to me, the legendary one, Mark Rosen, joins us now. And you came into the studio. There was some spring in your step. Looks like the recovery of your second knee replacement is going well.
18: It's going pretty
0: and
18: well.
0: You owe a lot of it to Fitness King and Vitamin D.
18: Well, it's yes, and a lot more. I mean, my PT that I've been doing, and my, you know, I get in my cardio today, and just trying to.
0: Do you do jumping jacks? Well, you can't do jumping jacks on a new knee, right?
18: Jumping jacks.
0: Well, what do you do for your cardio?
18: I do that back in elliptical.
0: Okay.
18: Yeah, I do the elliptical most of the time.
0: How long do you go?
18: Well, it depends. I've been kind of easing back into it, so I've been kind of maxed out between 20 and 25 minutes, which is fine.
0: That's
18: I put the levels up, and they got, you know, all these little newfangled toys they have. You can look at, you want to go to Kauai or wherever, and then you're going, you're running along a beach. And I actually have my earbuds in listening to
0: Power Trip.
18: No, it was a PA was on when I was working out this morning. It wasn't the Power Trip. I wasn't listening.
0: Well, here's the thing that I should probably do that too, because when I see PA, I run as fast as I can to get away from him, and I'd probably get on that elliptical. I'd be going at breakneck speeds to get away from him. Being tickled on the side.
18: Then on the treadmill instead.
0: What would you rather prefer? PA tickle you on the sides, or to take blood off his lip and wipe it on your face?
18: Wow.
1: Off his lip?
0: Well, lip, his lip. What did you think of that, Mark Rosen? Here's how you've changed.
18: Yes.
0: You told me you'll never stay up for that game. Game day to do the next day. It's not going to end at 1:30. I might watch the first half and go to bed.
18: That's exactly what I said.
0: You watched it to the bitter end of the game.
18: I wasn't intending to, and the Gophers surprised a lot of people, including me, by playing an excellent first half. I mean, I thought, you know, they quieted the crowd.
0: It's the best first half of football I've ever seen the Gophers play against a legitimate team.
18: It's hard pressed to say
0: a legitimate team.
18: Time.
0: We've seen them do it against, sharp. You know, one of the teams that they have to bribe to come and play.
18: Yes,
0: you know, we'll give you $1.2 million to take a beat down. Would you show up? This was a legitimate team at their place. And I thought the first half, I saw the first half, and then bits and pieces said I was dozing in and out.
18: I understand.
0: I thought it was as good a first half.
18: It was the best first half I've seen this PJ Fleck team play. Like you said, against a quality opponent, especially in a place where, as he's reminded us, and a lot of people remind us, that the only two losses in the last 30 games were to Oregon and Ohio State. And, you know, they're a very good team. The Gophers were the better team in the first half, and then they're thinking, well, stuff could still happen, and it did, and made it a little anxious. But I don't know, they got this field goal kicker from nowhere. I don't know where he signed him from. But one thing we don't have in this town right now is problems with our kicker. And yeah, so I kept looking at it going, well, I have to get up at 7 tomorrow. And oh, so what? You know, big deal.
0: Yeah, so you
18: so one, I it was exciting enough. Yeah. And
0: what did
18: I,
0: you make of the blood that when he did you know what he did right away? Because at
18: no,
0: first I didn't I didn't see what he did other than he had blood on his face. And yeah. I thought, did he get cut in the scrum? Because I didn't see. Right. It was happening so fast. He was hugging players.
18: I think he had a good shot of it.
0: Yeah, I didn't see. And I, at first, and then, so it took me until the next morning to realize exactly what.
18: Yeah, that's when I saw it, too.
0: Your thoughts?
18: Well, it's crazy.
0: Yeah.
18: I don't know what else to say. I mean, he reacted in a way, and I think PJ talked about it a little bit. Just an instinct. That
19: That's all, folks.
0: That's the first thing I thought.
18: Like the healthiest thing in the world to do, but I mean, he get caught up in the moment, and he's not going to change his personality. This is who he is, like it or not. The kids love him;
0: they love him,
18: and it's like it doesn't matter what we think. Do I think it was one of the craziest things I've ever seen? Yes, of course it was.
0: Did you ever, when you were a kid? I never did it, but I know there were people that I knew, you know, in school, mm-hmm. elementary, they would become blood brothers.
18: Oh,
0: that they would. They'd prick their fingers with like a needle, and then they would rub it together so they'd become blood brothers. I mean, that's almost what they were doing. Maybe they'll start doing that before games. They'll all become blood brothers.
18: I never did that. And number two, I don't.
0: But you know about it, right?
18: Oh, absolutely. I had friends who did that. Yeah, that was an easy thing to do, and no one, again, at that time, we were growing up, and no one gave a second thought to any, you know, transferring blood to each other or whatever it might be. No, I don't. Not quite sure. You're going to see a repeat of that, but you know, PJ's capable. They win the little brown jug, and he made it.
0: Well, that's where I was leading to next.
18: Yeah.
0: You know, like Tennessee mentioned it, and maybe I would just need to be reminded by some of the Gopher faithful. But I'm with Tennessee. I don't ever remember the Gophers like have a big win like that and then follow it up with another big win. You know, it just seems like it doesn't happen that way. And while this Michigan club is a good club, they're not bad. I mean, they have a very good quarterback. Their defense is solid. But, you know, they were given the gift in the first game. They got beat by Iowa. No sin to lose to Iowa, mm-hmm. but that's a game you still thought they probably should win. But if they were able to do that, beat Washington, and then put together another quality game and beat Michigan, I think that then I would go, okay, now I really am starting to see. So I know we've seen a little bit of progress here and there, but I don't think anything monumental. And I don't even know if this would be monumental. But it would be two big wins back to back.
18: They haven't won the jug here at home since 1977. I was actually at that game. I remember.
0: You were?
18: Yes. And I've been talking.
0: Were you covering it or were you a fan?
18: No, I think I was covering it. I was because we would shoot the game on film. I remember R.J. Fritz would do. Who was coaching then? Was that 77? I don't even. Was that Stahl here, or was that...
0: Was it Cal Stahl?
18: But we would shoot the game, and then RJ would host I would bring film back to the... You know, I'd leave like after... I'd have to leave after the third quarter or something and bring the film back to the processor to get the game processed and everything. So I would go to the game for a while, and I'd have to leave. But, yeah, I was at that game, and it's been that long since they've won at home. And we were talking the last couple weeks. Remember, I would mention... Man, the Gophers, this is the type of game that they need to kind of get over the top a little bit. Just, you know, beat a Michigan team. They're not going to beat some of these other top-ranked teams to get a chance to play them, like Oregon or whatever. But I didn't expect them to beat Washington. They were, 12-point underdogs. And that, so if that's their signature win, but, you know, that's a Big Ten game. It's their first Big Ten game. And they could follow it up, you're right, with an unexpected win at home.
0: They're 8.5 underdog last I saw.
18: Yeah, and that's, you know, again, they have to pretty much play a flawless game and do the things that they've been doing. They've become, you know, this is Drake Lindsey kid's got a really nice arm. They got good wide receivers, and they're having Darius Taylor back in that backfield. They can keep him healthy. He's a difference maker. And you know, they have other guys that can run the ball, but he's a guy that makes it much more difficult. And their offensive line is pretty solid, so yeah, I just thought I was really impressed with their defense. I mean, after watching the Mississippi State game and getting embarrassed on national television, I thought, man, they're never going to recover from this. And, you know, playing Akron isn't going to help, but, you know, going out to Washington and playing the way they did was a good sign. But now let's see if they can follow it up. I mean, again, if they can just make a really good game out of it. I obviously love to see them win.
0: No, I want to win this time. I'm done with victories. Oh, 100%. We were with them. We lost 28-24.
18: I'm with you. No,
0: win the game.
18: We're past that point.
0: Got to be at this point.
18: I agree.
0: It is tenure.
18: So, tenure. I'll be 11 o'clock kickoff, and I'm sure it's not like the weather.
0: It's kind of a big deal, too, right? I mean,
18: they got the Big Ten, whatever the Fox calls their show. Fox pregame show is coming right near Mary Eugene.
0: I think it's called Big Boy or something.
18: And it's just another opportunity to get more, but you got to put on a good show. It doesn't help if you get a lot of national, publicity and you lay an egg like you did against Mississippi State.
0: Well, that's right.
18: It only helps when you, and again, the Gopher game against Washington, imagine on the East Coast. People I knew, our crew that was down in Tampa Bay, not that the game was on TV down there unless they could pirate it somehow, but I mean, didn't even kick off till after 11 o'clock down there. So you're talking about 2-something in the morning on the East Coast. So it's kind of crazy, but it's the way the television industry works these days.
0: News out of Wild headquarters, Brock Faber fractured skull, took a puck. During a preseason game, was that Saturday?
18: Friday night, I actually saw it happen.
1: I was there.
0: Okay.
18: You were there, Tenna. And I got home from a movie. Karin was in Tampa.
0: What movie did you see?
18: Oh, man, I saw The Beast in Me, and I better grab a box of Kleenex. It's the Brad Pitt movie with his German Shepherd. They're both Special Forces.
0: And did you blubber?
18: I didn't blubber, but I had tears in my eyes at the end of the movie. Yeah, it's that dog could win an Oscar. I mean, it tugs at your heart.
0: Do you think that they'll give a dog an Oscar? Have they ever given an animal the Oscar?
18: I don't think Lassie ever won one. But Lassie was a TV.
0: I think Burt Lahr did, but he was not really a lion.
1: What about Toto?
0: Toto, too.
18: Toto may have been up, but this dog could win because the way that dog emotes. So I went to a 4 o'clock show. There weren't many people in the theater, so it wasn't like you're walking out and people are like commiserating with each other. But I don't want any spoiler alerts, but... if you are a dog owner, that's all I will say, and especially if you happen to be a shepherd owner, rush to the theater to go see this movie. It's really something. I loved it. So anyway, I got saw the movie, grabbed a bite to eat, and got back home, and I flipping around like I'm prone to do, especially when you're by yourself, and there's football games on, and I had the Wild game on, because the Wild are playing their stars, and Dallas are playing, pardon the pun, they're playing their stars, and I happened to catch that moment when Faber got hit with a puck on the side of the helmet. Now, I was just reading today, because I think Spurgeon Tenna was talking about this, that a lot of these guys don't wear those ear flaps, right? So that's where he got hit.
0: Yeah,
18: and he went down. I mean, he stayed in the game, and even the Dallas players came over. They were obviously everybody was concerned, but he stayed in the game for a while. And we heard Bill Guerin's brief comments today, and fractured skull.
0: What you don't know. I mean, I'm hoping it's just a hairline.
18: Well, that's a good point.
0: A huge gaping.
18: No, it sounds like he's home and he's resting comfortably, et cetera, but still. But Spurgeon said, I didn't even notice it. I think he said something about being in practice today, and they don't make it mandatory. But more of a danger of that type of thing happening. We see it,
1: Amazingly, Faber went back in the game after that.
18: I know.
0: What?
18: Yes, he was in the game.
1: He didn't play in the third period, but I think he was out there for like another 10 minutes after it happened.
18: Well, he probably just was stunned more than anything. And
0: Well, hockey's a tough guy sport.
18: Well, it wasn't bleeding from his ear, I don't think. It was like, so he got, saw when it happened.
0: You eat dirt and you rub Robitussin on.
18: Yeah,
0: they
18: get back.
1: That is the culture of the sport.
18: Yeah, they stitch him up and go back out there. But in this case, it's obviously a much more serious situation. So
0: if they give the dog the Oscar, what does he say at the speech? I mean, because I don't think I don't think he can talk.
18: It's not like, I don't think so. But maybe his handlers could. I'm sure they had a couple different dogs. His name is.
0: What if he soils the red carpet?
18: Well, I think he's disciplined.
0: Well, but you don't know.
18: Well, there have been adults who've done that.
0: Meat sauce. He's all soiled himself. Talked about it on radio.
18: His name is Odin in the movie, and it's Uber in real life. But I'm sure they had stunt dogs as well. But
0: Do you think they have stunt doubles for dogs?
18: Oh, yeah. Oh, 100% they did. I don't think that one dog did the whole movie. I think they had other scenes with other German Shepherds kind of look alike. So they were well-trained.
0: Well, then,
18: maybe they, I don't know. But he was definitely the star of the show. Oh, Pitt was great, too. I'm not taking anything away. Really the whole movie.
0: Just so you know, the movie is Heart of the Beast, not The Beast in Me.
18: What did I call it?
0: You called it The Beast in Me. You don't even know the name of the movie.
18: I don't know. What's it called?
0: It's called The Heart of the Beast.
18: That makes more sense.
0: And you called it
18: The Beast in Me or whatever. I think that's a TV show I may have watched.
0: Is the dog an actor or an actress? You know.
18: I don't know. I think he's an actor.
0: Could you tell? You usually can look and can
18: well,
0: see.
18: Well, I don't know. The only one that took a leak in the movie was Brad Pitt, so I don't know.
0: They didn't show the dog lift up its leg on a fire hydrant?
18: There are no fire hydrants in the middle of the
0: wilderness. Yeah, I guess it wouldn't be.
18: As I said one time famously, go see it.
0: With all the forest fires out there, maybe we should have fire hydrants inside the forest.
18: Beast in Me.
0: Okay. We'll take a break. We'll talk about Vikings and the departure of J.J. Do you?
18: Maybe.
0: Wow. Do you know things we don't know? Well, then we'll talk about that when we come back. It's Mark Rosen, Common and Tenneby on the Common Man program on The Fan.
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0: 13-14 pass. I'm Comedy's Tim DeMarco's in here. Yesterday, Nolan Teasley, the general manager of the Vikings, along with head coach Kevin O'Connell, they met. And I don't know when they happened upon the decision. I think it was something they may have been considering for a while, but they called J.J. McCarthy into the new Winter Park and said, son, you've been traded, and he goes to the Giants for a fifth-round pick overall. Sometimes, you know, the coaches quote from sometimes franchises fail quarterbacks more than quarterbacks. Right. I don't know where that stands, how he really feels about that. I think he said something, well, there was more context to that than blah, blah,
1: yeah,
0: blah.
1: Yeah, he did try to elaborate on it a little bit when Don Mitchell asked him that question.
0: But the McCarthy era is over. Your thoughts?
1: Well, we all could sort of see a lot of things coming. Obviously, the evidence has been there. I think a lot of people, obviously people who follow the Vikings and cover it and everything else, and more importantly, internally inside TCO, were hopeful that J.J. was going to ascend to the kind of status that made him the 10th overall pick. And it never happened. Didn't happen in practice, didn't happen in preseason, didn't happen in the joint practices with the Ravens this year. The injury situation that just set him back a whole year. The wild inconsistencies when he was in the game, you know, the fastballs he was throwing over the head of his receivers. It just structurally just never seemed that he was kind of getting it. You know, he had his moment in the sun, the first game against the Bears, you know, let him a couple touchdowns in the fourth quarter. Another time he was told, you know, don't do the gritty when you run in the end zone. He did the gritty, and that's not going to get him cut. But The thing I've been thinking about these last 24 hours about it, and going back to draft night, and really wondering, and we I don't think we'll ever get an answer to it, but at that point it was Kwesi, as we know, and KOC in the draft room, and they do all this homework, all the scouting that hundreds of thousands of dollars that's poured into, if not more, into scouting, in particular the quarterback position, where the Vikings now had an opportunity for the first time in almost forever to land what they would be perceived as a franchise-type quarterback. We know the long, long list of quarterbacks that they've gone through. And I really wonder, when it came down to it, what they had their charts spread out, what they had between Bo Nix and J.J. McCarthy. And you know, Sean Payton was like a giddy little school child when he ended up getting Nix, because he felt that maybe snookered the Vikings at taking McCarthy. Well, he ended up making the right decision. I mean, Nix is older. He's 26 now. He finished third in the Heisman Trophy behind Jaden Daniels and Michael Penix. He was the NCAA completion leader and passing touchdowns. So it went Caleb, and then Jaden Daniels, then Drake May, then Penix. Vikings are out at the plate. Number 10, they got a chance to take Bo Nix.
0: Well, they're at 11, and then they moved it to.
1: Oh, whatever. Yeah, but I'm just saying, correct. But they could have taken Bo Nix, and they decided. And I just don't, you know, I look at
0: McCarthy. You loved McCarthy when they took him. You were all for it.
1: Just don't get, I'm not talking about that.
0: But they were in love with McCarthy. They thought he was the right.
1: I don't have the information that
0: Well, they thought he was the right guy. It's not the first time it's happened.
1: No, and then Trey Lance was, like you guys mentioned, there's a long list of quarterbacks. I understand. I'm just talking about the specifics. They had to say to themselves, they had to make that decision, that we think J.J. McCarthy has a more promising NFL future than Bo Nix. Even though
0: maybe they looked at the win-loss for he only lost one game in a high school and college career. All he does is win, Mark. All he did was win.
1: Yeah, well, I think it goes, I think their analytics and the kind of money they spend on an individual goes way beyond how his team was doing. Michigan had a very good.
0: Well, what are you trying
1: team.
0: To say? You're trying to say.
1: I'm just saying that I really wonder if there was an argument, if there was a debate, if there was a real hardcore. I mean, they had to make their main mind up before that. When you look at those choices,
0: well,
1: there
0: was a debate.
1: It would have
0: been
1: shot
0: then,
1: at getting this.
0: If there
1: right.
0: was a debate, then Kwesi wanted Nix, and
1: well, then that's what. Well,
0: yeah, because
1: but Kwesi's an analytics guy.
0: McCarthy, he was selected by
1: KOC.
0: By KOC.
1: Well, and there you go. That's the case. But that's what I'm saying. I being a football guy, if he did have the pick and have much more of a say than Kwesi, who's the analytics, was the analytics guy, so be it. And again, it doesn't matter anymore. I mean, I understand that.
0: My guess is what happened was I brought this up before. I don't know if it was Aaron Andrews, one of those Fox sideline reporters. That's, you know, before the game, during the week, like on a Wednesday, they meet with either a coach or a player and do that sit-down interview where they're at the facility and they, sit, they sit right across from each other in the director's chairs. And they said, you know, you are, you've been coined, you've been described as a quarterback whisperer. And he went, ah, I wouldn't say that, but I think we do a good job with quarterbacks. And my assumption is he felt they saw McCarthy and thought, this guy has an upside. I can coach because he
1: coach him up.
0: He thinks because he's a quarterback whisperer. He thinks he does. He played the position. He thinks he can do it. He saw what he did with Dobbs. He gets a lot of credit for Cousins having maybe his best year as a pro up until this year. I don't necessarily think it was all on. I don't know if it was being coached up by O'Connell or if it was just O'Connell's system. And then the players, when you're thrown to Justin Jefferson, a lot of guys can look a lot better. Right. They can have career years. The Darnold stuff, I've saved the quotes. I can dig them up for you. Darnold credits Brock Purdy. He says Brock Purdy made him the quarterback that he is. But maybe O'Connell thought when they looked at everything, they thought McCarthy is younger. He's 22 compared to 25. Mm-hmm. He's young. He's got a lot of upside. We can work with this kid. My guess is that they thought they could work with him, and
1: I wonder what it hit him that his mechanics were so bad. That,
0: well, that's what we've all wondered. I said the same thing.
1: I mean, it's not like you can. We've talked about in baseball, you know, whether it's a Royce Lewis, some of the young players that come up and they go, man, their swing is just off. They don't have their feet planted right. They're not putting their head right. It's like a golfer. You know that better than anyone. I just don't know how stunning it must have been when they got him into camp and they realized that I got a lot to work with here. I mean, he wasn't getting any better. We thought after this missing, you know, the last.
0: Well, last what we'll year, never know too
1: no,
0: is
1: we won't. No.
0: What we'll never know is because whether it was by hook or by crook, just bad luck, or if he's injury prone, but he suffered a loss, or any type of development that he might have been able to undergo and maybe get better and show improvement, eyes, head, shoulders, feet, and toes, feet and work, he get his eyes and his feet aligned. He never had that opportunity because he was always hurt. Sprained ankle here. He's got a hairline fracture there. He had the knee injury where he was out for a year. So there was never any opportunity for him really to build. He had the one stretch, you know, when he played. And, you know, I don't know if, you know, Harbaugh can work any miracles. I don't know if he's ever going to develop. My guess is no. But a lot of people thought Sam Darnold will never develop either. And look where he is now. But, I don't know what they saw in him. But they must have been nervous that, you know, and maybe Sean Payton did bamboozle him, but they moved up to 10 to make sure they could get the guy they wanted.
1: McCarthy.
0: And that's the guy they wanted, that's for sure.
1: Well, yeah, and for McCarthy, I mean, it's whether or not I would think he may get an opportunity this year with Jameis Winston being as erratic as he normally is in his career. But when Jackson Dart returns next year, that, you know, JJ's not going to be getting much of an opportunity with a young, promising quarterback like Dart. To get an opportunity to play.
0: Now that's the thing. You expect Dart to come back, and I think the only thing I can figure is Harbaugh was pretty excited about how the season started. I think he thinks his team is going to. A guy like Harbaugh, he's out to win games. He's not a rebuild guy, I don't think. And so I just don't think he's ready to give up on the season yet. So he figures at least I got to have somebody that Winston goes down that's at least taken NFL snaps before. There are people in New York that think it's. They gave up, I know a fifth-round pick can develop into something special, but giving up a fifth for a former first-round pick isn't the end of the world for the Giants.
1: Well, I think the Vikings had to look at it from a financial standpoint because McCarthy's going to be, you know, it would cost them more money starting next year. And I'm not quite sure they're done yet. I mean, they got the trading deadlines November 10th or something like that. I don't know what pieces they could have, but
0: What's Karin telling you?
1: Karin doesn't have any idea. But I think Teasley kind of teased a little bit yesterday. Nothing's imminent, I think, is the term, is the words he used as far as making another move. But, I mean, are they trying to position themselves? I mean, they have an opportunity. When you have a lights-out defense, and I know we got to go to break right now, you just wonder if it's sustainable right now. I mean, you got to get Murray going, number one. You got to get Jefferson back. You got to take the load off of Aaron Jones. You can always, you know, fortunately, you got the next 2 weeks. You got, again, two kind of really, obviously, really winnable games at home on Sunday, then playing at a pesky New Orleans team. But they have a chance to go in the bye, a real good chance to go be 5-0. And then kind of collect themselves and get ready for the difficult part of their schedule. The question I have is it sustainable?
0: We'll talk more about that on the other side of the break. It's the Common Man program along with Rosen Common and Tim to be here on the Fan.
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0: Well, I thought you said rent fence. I thought we were going to pay for people's rent for them.
24: Too expensive these days.
0: Trust me. I'm Comedy's Tenenbaum, Mark Rosen here as well. I tend to, you led me to believe, listening to that long rambling soliloquy. Is that how you say the word of yours leading into that break? You don't think this team is, you, in the words of George Plimpton, you think the Vikings are a paper line. You don't.
1: No, I didn't say that.
0: You don't like this team. You're done with them, it sounds like.
1: Not even close. Oh. I couldn't be more excited when the defense comes on the field. I mean, watching the game on Sunday, like a lot of fans looking, I mean, they weren't moving the ball. We saw early success. I mean, the game could not have started out better. It was like, this is what we've been waiting for. Murray drills a 25-yard or whatever over the middle to JJ.
0: Can we go back now to he's JJ?
1: I think we can. But that, I'm saying that was like, whoa.
0: Tell me, would you suggest?
24: Now we have Juwan Jennings as well.
1: That's true. That's the difference.
0: Would you suggest that to PA, though, that we can go? We can go back to it now.
24: The downfall of this team is we changed the JJ call.
1: Yeah. And then, you know, we had, obviously, he had the touchdown pass to Addison. He had another shot at that as well.

0: I thought it was wonderful watching Case Keenum last night.
1: He was brilliant last night.
0: I love the Bears. I love
1: watching. He's going to win NFC Offensive Player of the Week.
0: He should. And it was a great story, and he dissected. You know, he was terrific against the Eagles. And anytime the Eagles lose, it makes me a happy guy. And I wanted the Bears to win last night. I'm a Case Keenum fan. Anybody in Minnesota, it's impossible not to be because of the Minneapolis Miracle and what he did. Again, the question I have is, that's his first start, 1,000 games or something? I mean, you go through the litany of teams he's played for since he left Minnesota. What were all those teams thinking?
1: Everybody doubts him.
0: And I don't know, again, talking about sustainable, I mean, he wasn't even supposed to play last night. I mean, Badgett, I thought, had cleared concussion protocol. He's a very good quarterback for a backup. I was honestly a little surprised until the last, not the last minute, but we heard that Case was going to start, that Badgett was going to be healthy enough to play. And now,
1: I'm about to say something controversial.
0: All right.
2: That's interesting.
1: I think Case Keenum is a better quarterback than Kyler Murray. I'd rather have Case Keenum than Kyler Murray. Kyler will prove me wrong. Yeah. Maybe he'll get into the swing of things here and get his, you know.
0: Well, again,
1: things might start going his way a bit more, but I haven't seen anything. I mean,
0: well, the problem with
1: those passes to Addison, the one was one of those where he had to come back for it. It wasn't like he hit him with a dime on a dead sprint.
0: Not arguing with
1: it's
0: that.
1: It's just,
0: but again,
1: he looked average at best.
0: He did. He did. And this is why he needs to take it and run with it right now. And you have to expect him to be a whole lot better on Sunday against Miami. And I think, and it sounds like Jefferson will be ready to go. We'll find out a lot more tomorrow, but just a normal sprained ankle. I mean, he almost looked like he was going to go back in the game on Sunday, but that doesn't answer everything else. And it doesn't answer, you know, Murray getting balls knocked down at the line of scrimmage, which has been a problem. We've seen his ups and downs in his career. If we've watched him all that much, but the Vikings are literally kind of taking him to the bank right now. I mean, this is a real precarious situation. This is why the McCarthy thing not working out is more of an indictment again in what the history of this Vikings team is, franchises with quarterbacks, because there's no assurance. Even if Murray comes out and ends up having a really, really good season, there's no assurance he's going to be back here next year. I mean, they may have the same situation they did with him as Darnold. What if he does lead him to the playoffs and wins a playoff game? There'll be an outcry for him to make sure the Vikings re-sign him.
1: What if he's the greatest McCarthy to live in Minnesota since Eugene?
0: That would be something. That would JJ know.
1: And he goes on to bigger and better things for the Giants. It would be terrible.
0: Well, it's going to take a lot. I mean, it's going to probably have to happen this year.
1: I don't see it happening.
0: No, I don't either. I don't see how he's going to get all those mechanics straightened out he's back at, I guess he's in the practice facility, obviously, today already in New York, and
1: maybe they know how to better align a guy's eyes and feet.
0: Maybe they do. John Harbaugh has been around the block a few times.
1: This is you're familiar with Dan Hayes, right?
0: Yeah, of course.
1: Writes for The Athletic.
0: Yeah.
1: He sent out a tweet today. It says, and it is not too long ago, it says, no defined number from Tom Pollard on payroll, but this was his statement on the hashtag Minnesota Twins offseason ahead. Here's the quote.
0: Okay.
1: I've said over and over that a $100 million payroll or anything close to that is not sufficient to be consistently competitive and in the playoffs. And so we intend to take the offseason and meaningfully invest. I know everybody in this room wants me to define what meaningfully is, and I understand that's a subjective word. But I'm confident that Jeremy Zoll,
0: right,
1: if he has conviction about a move that's going to improve this roster and help us accomplish our goals, that this ownership group is prepared to support him with the financial resources that he needs. Hear, hear. It's all we've been asking for all these years. That's all I've ever asked. And
0: correct.
1: Again, I always have to say this because people think, you just think they should have the biggest payroll in baseball every year. I've never said that. I'm saying, when it looks as though, and I've used this example that I even get tired of using it, but I still love it. The age of Aquarius. When you think the moon is in the seventh house and Jupiter's aligned with Mars, and it's happened to this franchise a handful of times since 91. Not often, but there's been a few times you go, this team's pretty good. They're probably missing maybe one good relief pitcher. And you know, I do the bit about we need two defensive linemen, two linebackers. Yeah. The Twins have been a couple, three, maybe two players away from me, and we just don't. I'll never forget when Johan Santana said, he said, this is almost a verbatim. He said, this team is always building for the future. Maybe some of us won't be a part of that future.
0: No. Everybody
1: on the roster got tired of it. If he stands to his word, and again, he couched it by saying, you know, meaningful is a subjective word. But I hope that

0: that Jeremy Zoll now goes, okay, let's see what we can push through. And, you know, go and say, you know, I know they're not going to get Judge or Ohtani, and Ohtani wouldn't be a good fit anyways, but you go out there and you say, this reliever is a free agent. I can get him to come here. He's worth it. He's really good. Bingo. Let's sign him. Got an everyday player. Get him and, you know, and another starter. I'd like to see that. I'm hoping he's true to his word.
1: Well, how good would they have been this year if they kept Duran and or Varland? There's the bullpen. Two guys that were lights out again for their respective teams. And, you know, I don't know what the timetable is going to be as far as getting that salary up to speed and understanding what the labor situation is going to be. But nevertheless, going back to Santana, the Twins went into the old Yankee Stadium back then, and Santana was being peppered with questions by the New York media. When are you coming to New York? He goes, I'm pitching for the Twins right now. Leave me alone. Well, of course, he ends up going to New York, but not the Yankees, the Mets. But the expectation was, what are you wasting your time for in Minnesota, flyover land? I mean, you got to come to the Big Apple. This is where the baseball is. And, well, they weren't wrong because the Twins were not going to afford him. But they had some really good teams back then. I love watching. We kid about the A.J. Pierzynski thing, but they had some fire in their belly back in those teams with Rivas and Minkiewicz and Corey Hunter. And you doubted them.
0: And now we're here.
1: One of the greatest lines. One of the greatest moments of my career. It was so funny. A.J., we're live. We were normally in the clubhouse live after, you know, during we never were during the season.
0: What still disappoints me there is he didn't give me any credit for motivating the club. Because obviously I did.
1: Well, you did.
0: I mean, because he's first thing he said to you, he didn't want to say, 100%. Hey, great for the fans. The first thing, I just want to say, Dan Cole, you doubted us and now we're here.
1: That was
0: so I deserve as much credit for the success
1: they
0: of that team.
1: Should have given
0: as
1: you a playoff share. I would have taken it.
0: Well, I'd have given it some of it to charity. I would have kept some of it.
1: It's only natural.
0: But I would have given some to charity. We'll see if they you know, because they could always do the old, we really don't see anybody that we think is a fit for our club. Please. But I'm taking their word for it. You know, someone just sent a text message. Mm-hmm. That says, where is it? This one says, too little, too late. The poll ads will never get any of my money.
1: Well, it's
0: more power to you. I understand that.
1: But
0: they were never getting much of my money anyway, so they rarely went to games. I just watched them on TV, and I guess in an indirect way, if I'm paying for Twins coverage, I'm paying the Twins a very nominal fee. But for me, if you want to hold that grudge against him forever, because I still do enjoy baseball, and I remember 87 and 91, I would love to relive those thrilling days of yesteryear. And, you know, playoff baseball is fun. It's coming up here pretty quick. It's going to be a lot of fun. I like
1: it. Started already this afternoon.
0: What's happening? Do we have any scores?
1: Philadelphia. Philadelphia's playing Atlanta. I think it was 1-1 last
0: year. You have to, you know, eventually you have to try to let bygones be bygones. And, it's like, What I do like, and you can say it's just lip service, and they had to do it to have any chance to stave off fans abandoning them forever. But, you know, Tom said at the beginning of the year, I'm paraphrasing. I don't remember the exact quote, but he knew. He said, our name is mud in this town.
1: Right.
0: and our name associated with the Minnesota Twins is bad, and we have to change it. So if they're not going to sell the team, they've got to do something. And if you don't want to, you know, if it's still, for what's happened in the past, is too much for you that you can't follow the team, that's great. But it seems like, now again, actions will speak louder than words. We'll see.
2: Well, I think maybe the actions from the fans is what is sparking the poll ads to do this. Because in the past,
1: they saw the backlash.
2: The poll ads were always, all right, whatever we get on attendance, that's what we're going to use for our money. What we're going to use for how much money we spend. Now they've taken the opposite approach because it's gone so far the other way. Well, now we have to spend to get the fans to come back.
0: Yeah. Well, of course. They know that. Yeah, they know. Of course. Yeah, that's exactly what I mean.
2: I'm just saying we finally got through to them.
1: Well, maybe.
0: Yeah. Well, we'll see.
2: Well, yeah. It's still TBD, but.
0: Yeah.
1: I mean, it's not Calvin Griffith.
2: If he's being sincere about what he's saying.
0: Yes.
1: Griffith made his entire income based on baseball. That was his livelihood. And it's much different with all these ownership groups now. And the poll ads leading the pack. And they're not, as far as I know, going anywhere. The poll ad name isn't going anywhere, as we've seen the next generation taking over. Much the way the Wilfs aren't going anywhere. That's definitely the family empire is lock, stock, and barrel for probably long, long, long time to come. That's not necessarily a bad thing.
0: But right.
1: That's just the way it is. And, yeah, I don't think the Polads, they have minority ownership group now, and the other individuals who have put money in, but they're not going anywhere.
0: Looks like you missed your chance to see the Lynx in playoff basketball this year in person. They lose. They found their mojo, but then they lost it. They found it for that last game. They were all excited, telling us they were back. They just get it handed to them by the Liberty. Now it's a best of three.
1: Yeah, tonight's it. They got to win. Yeah, tonight's that's their favorite tonight.
0: Who is?
1: Lynx.
0: Why?
1: I don't know. 3-point favorites because they're because of who the Lynx are and expecting them to bounce back and make this obviously it's win or go home. So we'll see how it works out for them. They were not impressive. They got throttled at home. It wasn't even a question of coming down the wire on Sunday afternoon. So
0: do you think they were resting on their laurels and overlooking them?
1: No, but I just think they haven't played well since the, it's not an excuse. They haven't looked, we talked about it, and I thought, they'll bounce back. They haven't played. They didn't play well the last 3 weeks of the regular season. They had that break for that tournament, and they came back. They weren't really any more impressive, and it wasn't just, Livia got hurt. He was out for a game or two, but that's not the reason why they've been more flat than ever. But I don't know.
0: I think their season ends tonight.
1: You might be right.
0: I think it's over. Yep.
1: There's no assurance. That's just to get back home. If the Liberty were to lose tonight, it's not like they're shaking in their boots that they have to come back and win a game at Target Center. They just did by, convincing margin.
0: You're excited about this Wolves club?
1: Yes. I am. I mean, I'm excited about a different feel to the team. I think, without anyone.
0: We're going to run and gun. We're going to open up the floor. We're going to spread the floor now. We're going to get up and down the floor.
1: I think Chris Finch has got a lot of toys to play with with his lineup that he's got, a few weeks to kind of deal with. And I don't get the sense after media day that there's really, without mentioning him by name, I always thought he's a pretty good guy, but I don't think that Julius Randle was a good fit here. And it just sort of, he kind of...
0: Well, why did we make that deal?
1: It kind of reared its ugly, because he's a really, really talented player, and they needed someone like him, a big force inside.
0: That sounds like they made the bad
1: Well, choice. I mean...
0: Because the guy they could have
1: the guy that
0: won a title. He was with us. But then we decided, we had a choice. We could have either got... We decided to get rid of...
1: The Big Meow. I saw him on Saturday Night Live. He was there with Jalen Brunson on Saturday.
0: And Big Meow won a title.
1: He did. Now he's going to have contract problems with New York, apparently. So, I don't understand all this stuff. But, I'm excited about watching it. Just to see the ball handling responsibilities taken away from Ant and letting a guy like LaMelo, who's as talented as anyone, with the ball in his hands and distributing it.
0: Just will kind he of distribute it, though? Nobody shoots more than he does in the league.
1: No, that's not true.
0: Well, I think he led the league in three-point attempts last year.
1: He's going to... I think he'll get the message loud and clear. He's got...
0: Really?
1: I think so. I think he'll be... when Ant's the kingpin on that team, he's going to take more shots than anyone. He should. And now LaMelo can dish the ball to him. But, I'm not saying they're going to come out with guns blazing. It's going to take a little while for them to probably find their...
0: Do you think this is the year we get to the Western Conference Finals?
1: I don't know. I mean, again, you got...
0: Do you think this is the year we get to the NBA Finals?
1: Well, if I said that if I answered I don't know for the first one, I can't say yes to the second one. That'd be kind of foolish. I think they have a real good shot. I just think that, again, it's OKC
0: West
1: and San Antonio.
0: Deep.
1: It always is. But the Wolves are better. Maybe they match up better. It's always about a game of matchups, and we'll see how they match up with them.
0: So you think we're better, a team...
1: I think on paper, yeah. I mean, I would be nice if DiVincenzo can come back, and it sounds like he will at some point during the regular season.
0: Right.
1: I think he's a big piece to what they want to do. But, I do think they have an opportunity. I'm anxious to see your guy, Berenger. I mean, the kids.
0: Berenger,
1: mature a little bit more and get more playing time. He's, he's muscled up a little bit. He was just, he's just a kid. He was 19 last year.
0: You like Berenger, don't you?
1: Well, I like what his potential is. Yeah. I mean, he does a lot of things that...
0: Do you think Philadelphia will win the title with LeBron?
1: No.
0: Why? That's a good team. They got Maxey now. They got Embiid.
1: LeBron's 50.
0: He's 42 and he's as good as anybody in the league still.
1: No, he's not. For spurts, he is. In spurts, but he's not
0: going to. I think Philly's going to win the NBA championship.
1: They won't even win the East.
0: They're going to win the NBA championship. Yeah. You wait. Mark my words, Mark. We'll see you tomorrow at 2 o'clock, right?
1: We'll see, yeah.
0: Very good. Thanks, Legendary One. Appreciate that.
1: Pleasure.
0: Tenenbaum, thanks for having me.
2: Great job.
0: You as well. We enjoyed our visit with you today, but we always do. We're back tomorrow, 12 noon, Rock Talk. Are we doing a 12:15 Rock Talk again, or do we know?
2: I haven't seen the Viking schedule yet.
0: Okay, so Rock Talk sometime tomorrow, plus a Viking news conference with O'Connell. Big Ticket JGR next here on The Fan.
3: Good night, folks. 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
22: 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In 2000, 25 years after Martha's murder, her one-time neighbor, Michael Skakel, was arrested. He'd been 15, like her, at the time of the crime. He was also a cousin of the Kennedys.
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22: 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I've been a journalist for 30 years. 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

0: die.
1: I think anyone who puckers up their lips and presses it against their boss's buttocks and then smooches is an ass kiss.
2: I seem to be inept at everything except my work. 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So I confine myself to that. All I want out of life is a 30 share and a 20 rating.
3: He's got big balls.
4: The man's enlarged my mind. He's a poet, warrior in the classic sense. I'm a little man. He's a great man.
3: He's got big balls.
5: Think of it as colors. There's black and there's white. And in between is mostly gray. That's us. Now, gray is a tough color because it's not as simple as black and white. And for the media, certainly not as interesting. But it's who we are.

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1: 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Central Daylight Time. We welcome you back to the afternoon aardvark on a beautiful, well, not so pretty, rather gray, Tuesday afternoon here in the Twin Cities of Minneapolis and St. Paul. Gardzi produces the show. My name is Dan Barrero, former Inkstand Wretch, newspaper of the Twin Cities. I could, I guess, have gone with scrotum envy on the basis of...
2: he's got big balls.
1: That soundbite, which the over-under on X earlier today on how many times you would be playing that... Zim sound?
3: Yeah.
1: During today's 3.5 hour tour?
3: It's 3.5, yeah.
1: Was 26. 26 is the over under. You're already 2 in or 3?
3: That's 4.
1: Or is that 4?
3: Yeah, that's 4. I've done 4. And I'm going to lose track.
1: You don't have to apologize to me.
3: If not now, when?
1: That's the thing of it. Is it possible the smartest thing that Case Keenum could do would be to announce his retirement today?
3: Say that was it.
1: I don't know how it can get any better, and I know it sounds preposterous. Putting aside the, I guess you could say, the rooting interest we've had on the Case Keenum story for going all the way back to when he became a regular guest on the Bumper to Bumper show, and he was a member of the Minnesota Vikings. How many years ago was that now? 12? 15? 20?
3: 2017 season, right? 2018
1: so
3: Super Bowl?
1: Basically, almost 10 years ago that was. Almost 10 years ago.
3: Happens fast.
1: It's absurd. So leave that aside because that's all true. We've been rooting for him all along. Had a good vibe with him from the beginning. It sounds preposterous that a team that's sitting at 3-0 or that fans of a team sitting at 3-0, how many undefeated teams are there right now? 4? I think we're already down to like 4, aren't we?
3: I'll pull the standings
1: it's
3: up.
1: It's us.
3: Buffalo.
1: It's the Buffalo Bills.
3: Kansas City.
1: It's the Kansas City Chiefs.
3: Kirk Cousins and the Las Vegas
1: and the Raiders. I think those are the only 4.
3: San Francisco is also 3.
1: Niners, you're right. Good point.
3: Yep.
1: That's it, though, right?
3: We're right there.
1: Yes.
3: Those are our peers.
1: That sounds preposterous. A team that is building what appears to be, even by B-Flow standards, an outstanding defense. Why would you suffer from something called Case Keenum envy on any level, even after he offered a virtuoso quarterback lesson at the age of 58 last night on national TV, Soldier Field, Chicago, Illinois. Why should we, anywhere here, should be suffering from Case Keenum envy? And by the way, for the record, 24 for 34, 247 yards, 2 touchdowns, threw a third right to a receiver's hands in the end zone, and he couldn't hang on to it.
3: Yeah.
1: Should be 3.
3: Yeah.
1: 0 turnovers. Passer rating, 110.8. And to boot, 1 yard sucker sneak.
3: I was going to say, he had the QB sneak.
1: The 1 yard sucker sneak as well. Thereby tying in Keenum's case, he's now won games as a starting quarterback for 7 different franchises, tying him with Ryan Fitzpatrick for the most in National Football League history.
2: He's got big balls.
1: But we're 3-0. Great defense. Great special teams. Complimentary football. All that being said, I do not think it's preposterous to believe if you watched Monday Night Football last night and you're a Vikings fan, you came away from that game suffering from Case Keenum envy almost 10 years removed from when he was a hero here. It's astonishing how it played out in real time against a good opponent, allegedly, the Philadelphia Eagles, right? They were undefeated going into that game.
3: Yep.
1: They scored the fewest number of points they've scored, I think, under their current coach, or tied for that low. And meanwhile, the Bears offense, without a great ground game, looked like it had the most sophisticated passing game in the country. Again, one that we, at this point, even, dare I say it, KOC, might envy. Smooth. Nice intermediate routes. People popping wide open. Couple of nice longer throws. Mobility. Did you see Keenum elude the rush? Not to scramble. just to buy himself another half a second.
3: So he could sling it.
1: To sling it, to make a play, and to get the ball wherever he wanted to get to it. I'm telling you, if Vikings fans are honest, as preposterous as it is, given his age, given his circumstance, and even given his own history as a starter, you're suffering from Case Keenum envy. And it wouldn't be as likely if, in addition to starting 3-0, we would have established anything at the quarterback position at this young moment in the National Football League season. We haven't. We haven't established anything. Have time to do it, but we haven't yet. We traded away one of our options. Spent a lot of time on that subject yesterday. J.J. McCarthy is a New York Giant, correct? That's official. That's confirmed.
3: Yep.
1: So I'm going to be honest with you. Here's what struck me as I'm watching it. I know in my brain that it's unlikely that Case Keenum at this age, third string, out of football until basically Ben Johnson called him. And then apparently Keenum lost himself in Ben Johnson's eyes. A 15-minute meeting as scheduled turned into a 3-hour, 4-hour multi-meal event. And ultimately then he said, all right, I'll come back to play for you.
3: Portillo's, you think?
1: Well, for one of the meals, for sure.
3: Yeah.
1: Maybe lunch there and maybe Malnati's for dinner. Yeah, I don't know.
3: Malnati's, Geno's East.
1: Geno's, there's a number of options.
3: Giordano's.
1: So, again, I say that there's no reason to think that he can sustain all of that. But did you watch any of it or were you busy with other things?
3: I did watch it because I have Case Keenum envy.
1: I'm just here to tell you, I challenge anybody who watched that game last night as a Vikings fan who didn't come away going, he looks prepared to play. They look like they have a plan to get the most out of what he's supposed to offer. He looks like he knows how to get the ball from point A to point B. He knows when he's facing pressure, what to do in the interim. He looked he looked Jedi Knight-like last night in terms of, again, his preparation. And it was stunning to me how it stood out compared to what we've seen thus far from Kyler Murray. At any point, when we've watched him, has he looked like he's in control of the offense?
3: No, not really.
1: He really hasn't. Now, again, he'll have plenty of time to do it. But to me, that was the contrast. Now, the comeback is Keenum's been in this system for a while, you know, even though he's older than Kyler. He's been in the system, so he kind of knows what he can get, and they're going to play to his strengths as well. All right, there might be some truth to that, but it just looked like a big league quarterback for one night at least, just doing his job, doing the work, as we like to say on this show. And that's why I think it is possible, even with a 3-0 record, if you're a Vikings fan and you watched last night, you too might suffer from Case Keenum envy this morning and today.
3: I was thinking about it all day today, obviously. I think it was the 2008 U.S. Open. Remember when Tiger had the big comeback? Rocco Mediate, who lives out here, he's Nordo's buddy now, and he had to make a putt on the 18th hole on one leg, basically. His knee had been shattered. He'd go on to have surgery, but he makes the putt and then goes on to win the next day.
1: Yes.
3: I think it was Torrey Pines in San Diego. When he makes the putt on 18 to force the playoff, I think it was Dan Hicks.
1: Oh, your guy.
3: When it rolled in, that said, expect anything different? That was me with Case Keenum last night. That's exactly what I expected he was going to do. Maybe not 24 for 34.
1: 11 for 11 off against the Blitz.
3: Yeah.
1: 11 for 11. And you know, now, tell me again, what did we, because this is the Kyler Murray excuse, the alibi patrol was already out after this last game. Well, what are you going to do again? I mean, the line didn't do a very good job protecting him. There's a lot of other issues. Justin Jefferson was not available. He went down in the game, etc. But I just didn't see a veteran quarterback who looked like, I know what I'm doing. It might not be perfect, but I'll make up for that. I'll make some plays happen. And let's face it, it's still the elephant in the room for the Vikings. That's the irony of being 3-0. The quarterback is still too important in this league to where you can, I think, with confidence say, this is a team that might go places. Because it certainly does appear it has the defense and the special teams to make that happen. But quarterback, even if you want to run more than you used to, is still too important a position. And part of that is reading things, reacting, making the adjustments,
4: anticipating
1: the whole bit. And he had that last night almost from start to finish, which with very rare exception. So it's probably the perfect week for the Kyler fans to get excited because they're playing one of the worst defenses in football. Miami also lost their only legitimately great offensive player, the running back. He's out for the year now. He's the only thing they really had going for them. And their defense has been awful. I think they're averaging so far giving up over like 28, 29 points a game. So this might be the week. On the other hand, you look at it and say, well, if you're not going to get well this week, then maybe we really do have some things to worry about. But there's an air that you're looking for from a veteran quarterback, right? You don't even expect it from J.J. McCarthy. That's probably part of the reason he's been traded. But there's an air. Whether you make every play or not, there's an air, there's a command. We have seen none of it yet, quite frankly, from the new guy that we're entrusting the keys to this franchise to. And we saw it from Methuselah last night, who is not even, like I said, worthy of second string for this team, for the Bears, apparently. He started had started the season as their third guy, right? The emergency guy, so to speak.
4: Yep.
1: And yet, that's how he handled himself yesterday. Maybe the Eagles were fat and sassy, but they've got one of the greatest defensive minds in the history of football running their defenses.
4: We thought.
1: So, I don't know. It did feel like the clock had been turned back last night, did it not?
4: It was great. I loved it.
1: And it's a feel-good story.
4: It is.
1: Regardless of whether it has any implications.
4: Yep.
1: But regardless of my attempt to connect it to here, regardless of that, any of that, it was on national TV. That's about as good a story for one night as you can get.
4: His kids are there.
1: Exactly.
4: They're old enough to know what city they're in.
1: Yes.
4: It's wonderful.
1: Yeah. Casual fan doesn't have an axe to grind with either team. Doesn't care whose ox is being gored. Might get into a game like that. Oh, God, look at this guy. I forgot about him. I didn't even know he was still in the league. So we'll see exactly where it all goes. But it was a lot of fun tonight. And again, selfishly for us, leave the Bears part out of it. It's not a Bears thing for me in this case. It's a Case Keenum thing because of remembering his time here, how well it went when it went well, and the fact that we blunder into him being the weekly guest? So, didn't somebody else fall through? Or how did we end up with him as our weekly guest? This was before he was playing. Correct?
4: No, not really. It was the era where we wouldn't have a weekly guest. It would be kind of the Ben Lieber FVP power player.
1: That's true. That's what it was, yes.
4: So we would have different players. And then Case had to come in to be the backup and play. And so I remember Tom West texted and goes, you want Keenum? I go, yeah, the quarterback,
1: kidding
4: of
1: me?
4: Course. Let's see how long it goes because we were waiting.
1: That's right.
4: We were
1: That's
4: waiting
1: what it was.
4: On
1: You're
4: probably
1: right.
4: Bradford at that point, right?
1: Yes.
4: And then Teddy was, I think, came back at the end of the year, remember, for like the one snap.
1: Right, yeah.
4: But it happened that Keenum just became the guy because he liked doing it. It became part of Keenum's weekly routine. He demanded to go on, basically. No, I'm the starting quarterback. This is what I do. It was incredible. It was incredible.
1: And then we had him basically every week after
4: that,
1: didn't we?
4: Every single week, including after the miracle.
1: And then when did we do the dramatic reading? Was it before the NFC? Was it right after the Minneapolis Miracle, or was it right before the NFC title game, which didn't obviously go so well?
4: I think it was before the playoffs.
1: Before the playoffs started,
4: yes.
1: Yeah.
4: Which was the Miracle game.
1: Yeah, that was it. That was it.
4: With the Friday Night Lights music. And we read it, and then we had like 4 minutes left in the show, and we're like, what do we do now? We can't.
1: That's true.
4: We can't keep doing the show.
1: You're right. I don't even know how we tap danced it. No, I did not time it out well in the dramatic reading. You're 100% right. Speaking of dramatics, today, well, it could get pretty dramatic today because it's the return of Luigi. Lou Nanny is ready for the start of the 2026-27 National Hockey League season. He is raring to go. That means his weekly appearances will begin this afternoon, about 15 minutes from now, and unfortunately, there will be some hard news to discuss regarding the Faber story, correct?
4: Yeah.
1: Fractured skull. Brock Faber already underwent surgery, already resting, according to the general manager, Billy Guerin, comfortably at home. But a stunning story. This was from a deflected puck, right, on the, during Friday night's preseason game. So we'll get Luigi's reaction to all of that, his thoughts going into the season, which is now just about upon us. That's 3:30. Johnny Athletic at 4:30, fresh off Wolves Media Day yesterday. So there'll be plenty to discuss there, and maybe even a little bit about his Lynx club. Backs to the wall, literally. There could be no tomorrow for the Lynx if they can't come back and knock off the Liberty tonight in New York. And Kevin Seifert will give us the very latest on his favorite football team, the Minnesota Vikings, his own thoughts, looking back on the ultimate move on McCarthy and maybe what the larger story tells. And what is going on with this passing game so far? What are we missing here? Because I'm sorry, I don't accept enough that, well, he hasn't been around this offense enough, he being Kyler Murray. So all that and more, very busy program today. Texts are open at 64686. That is the Bradshaw and Bryant Cafe and text line.
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0: coming up at 3:30 today. Generally, he'll be in the 5 o'clock hour, but we move him around sometimes, move other people around as well, as most of you know. Because of the big trade the Vikings made a day ago, and big is probably, I'm using that term advisedly, big to the extent that it was the highest the Vikings have ever drafted a quarterback in the team's history. And the decision, which may be the right one at this point, acknowledges what a disaster the J.J. McCarthy experience and project was here. Had to be a big part of our discussion, even the day after another Vikings victory. But we do have plenty of Vikings talking points. I'm not sure if you are suffering from Case Keenum envy. I'm not sure this compilation of great moments in a kick-ass offense radio will make you feel any better.
1: Tyler goes under center, first and 10 from his own 32. Jordan Addison, wide receiver right, outside of Josh Oliver. They're next to Brian O'Neill. TJ Hockenson to the left of Darisaw. Now joined by Oliver, and they run behind that with Demond Claiborne. And he runs right into the awaiting arms of Elijah Roberts. Second year from SMU, that's a loss of one for Demond Claiborne. Loss of yards, second and 11. Now Kyler's out of the shotgun. Three receivers, two to the right. Kyler throws left, incomplete. Way overshot TJ Hockenson. Minnesota 2 of 8 on third down. This is third and 11 from their own 31. 17-10 Vikings. Murray looks to pass, and the ball's hit the line of scrimmage and intercepted by the Tampa Bay Buccaneers. The ball was tipped at the line of scrimmage, and then it was picked off by A'shaun Robinson. Now, he thinks he scored a touchdown.
2: No, he was touchdown.
1: Right, but interestingly, A'shaun
3: rolling on the field was a forward pass, intercepted by the defense, but we ruled out by contact.
1: Robinson, in his 11th year from Alabama, actually has an interception touchdown. He thought he had two.
2: It was Vita Vea that
1: was it?
2: Got the arm up and just... rather be lucky than good. The ball was bouncing around, and he was just at the right place at the right time. So another batted ball for Kyler Murray.
1: Third and 8, Minnesota 2 of 7 on third down. Murray out of the shotgun, three receivers left, Bucks blitz. Kyler with a fastball left, caught but shy of the first down. Caught by Jawan Jennings at about the 38-yard line. Flag on the play, by the way. Flag on the play, Scott Novak.
3: Holding.
1: Yeah.
3: Offense number 71. That penalty's declined.
1: Darisaw.
3: Fourth down.
1: All right. So Johnny Hecker's into punt. Kyler from under center. Play action. Excellent protection. He wants to go deep, but he can't see anything. So he's going to throw it at the feet of TJ Hockenson. Incomplete, second and 10. How badly did he want Jordan Addison on that play?
2: Yeah.
0: He couldn't see anything, you said.
4: Couldn't see anything.
0: Much of those moments from Kick-Ass Offense Radio was from the third quarter, in which we had a 3 drives, 12 plays. We netted 8 yards in those 3 possessions in the third quarter. That started with the 3-play drive that ended in the interception as well. As I mentioned, the good news is help might be on the way in the name of the Miami Dolphins, who are off to a horrific start. Lost their best offensive player for this game, and defensively have been pretty much a wreck. In fact, I don't even believe they have a sack yet. I don't believe the Miami sack exchange has registered a sack. I'll double check that in just a minute. Somebody is suggesting that envy is the right word, but it's not Case Keenum envy we should be suffering from. It's Kirk O'Chain's envy.
5: Excuse me?
0: We should be suffering from.
4: He knows our system pretty well.
0: I don't know. He's off to a great start. We talked about that with Rich Gannon yesterday, right?
4: You see his tradition, too, that he's doing with your guy?
0: No.
4: And other people?
0: Mendoza, you mean?
4: Yeah. Because, you know, they're stepbrothers. They're blood brothers, basically. They go to In-N-Out after... victories.
0: Is that right?
4: Kirko takes the guys out. They get an In-N-Out burger. Just have a great talk about the game and go home. That's Kirko, the connector.
0: Well, as Gannon said, at least this time he didn't get blindsided. I mean, he took the job knowing he's just keeping the seat warm.
4: Yeah.
0: In Atlanta, they kind of blindsided him, didn't they?
4: Kind of is an understatement.
0: Yeah, that's exactly it. So you got to, I guess we do have to put, not just make it about Case Keenum envy, but consider Kirk Cousins envy. See what he has so far this year. I think, he leads the league through 3 weeks with 9 touchdown passes.
4: Is that right?
0: Quarterback rating of 107.2, 9 touchdowns, 3 interceptions thus far. 605 guy, is that Arizona? I think we established that yesterday. Yep. It might even be the same guy. He believes, he's alleging that I suffer from KDS, Kyler Derangement Syndrome. Maybe I do a little bit, but I don't think I would be as, I'd still be mesmerized with what Case did, even if our quarterbacks were playing better and we didn't jettison one of our quarterbacks, reminding us of the failure we've been at trying to bring along a young quarterback. I think there's just a lot of vulnerability right now, as ironic as it is, given you cannot argue with the Vikings record 3-0, and you certainly can't argue with the defense or special teams. What does Louie, our next guest, think of the Wilds' special teams going into the 2026-27 season? We'll get the preview, and we'll get reacquainted. We'll find out what Louie's been up to the last few weeks. Questions for Luigi as we prepare for a new season? 646-86. Back in just a minute with our guy Louie. New season upon us.
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0: might have missed us a little bit. I think the hunger, not to mention the prospect of the start of a new season, was getting to him. So Saturday, I get the phone call, the urgent phone call from Luigi saying, when are we starting? What's the deal? And I said, we'll start as soon as you want. I said, we'll start Saturday if you want. I can come in. We can do an extra show. Actually, I don't think I went that far. But bottom line is we negotiated a deal, and Louis is back, and he's on a little earlier than he often will be with us via the Connecticut Water Systems hotline. You kind of missed us, didn't you?
1: I miss you, but I do have to tell you, I like to know my schedule. It doesn't matter.
0: That might have had something to do with it.
1: But I will tell you, I had to get ready to do some commercials. That's what I was trying to find out.
0: There you go.
1: And I did cut one today that I sent in. It's so appropriate, and it wasn't by any means named after me, but the new cottage cheese that Kemp's is getting out, it's M-U-L-U, but it's pronounced Moo.

0: straight at him, but it was flat. Hit him in the head, and of course he didn't have a mask at all, and that was it. He quit at that time. Bren Blair got him out of retirement when we signed him, but he just went home and quit that day. And to think that Brock, you know, who's seen it, he's good position. But that's what happens when a deflected shot comes. You never know what's going to happen. And to hit it in a way such as it did, where he gets a cracked skull, just makes me sick. I'm sick for him, sick for the Wild, but just sick that those kind of things can't happen.
1: Russo reminds us in his reporting that there are very few players who wear the plastic ear guards on their helmets. Apparently, Jared Spurgeon is the only Wild player. Quinn Hughes just told him, apparently, that he is also thinking about putting them on. Spurgeon said he did put on the ear guards today. So, again, it's like, what are the odds? I don't know if I'm going to say, well, you're being negligent if you don't wear ear guards, because what are the odds that this is going to happen? But is this the kind of thing that you think that might get some attention to using them?
0: I wouldn't think so. That's got to be so far-fetched. They are pretty well protected with the helmet, and many of them now are wearing the neck guard because of the skate. I've had so many tragic skate accidents that I'm happy to see a lot of them wearing that right now. But you could only go so far. You know, they do have face masks. They had helmets. And it brings me back to when I hear that, I think of all the times I got hit in the head with a puck, and why didn't I get a maybe my head's too hard, but cracked skull. I mean, I get over 300 stitches in the face and no cracked skull.
1: Yeah, it is a scary story, no question about that. And you know, Garen so far is trying to keep it about the human, which of course is where that's the most important aspect of the story, his health. How he recovers, how he's able to recover, the whatever that process might be. But, Louis, hockey people are hockey people. So I've already got a slew of texts from people saying, hey, look, I get it. I'm rooting for him. His health is more important than anything else. But as far as we know, the NHL is not going to delay the start of the season because Faber got hurt. So they're curious. They're trying to figure out, okay, now you got to change your top defensive core. How big of a blow could this be? Do you want to even care to speculate on how long this might sideline a player?
0: Well, that wouldn't. I can just say that wouldn't do any good because I'm not a doctor. I don't know the severity of it, and I don't know how it heals. But I would hope that it won't be as long, because there is a way if they want to protect him from further injury right there. Of course, as you were saying, you could put something over the ear. It's I don't know what happens when you get a cracked skull. If it's just like a hairline fracture, you might get on the ankle or something, and how does that affect it? But it's going to affect the Wild. This guy's one of the best players in the league. You cannot lose the best player, go from one of the best players in the league to go to your seventh defenseman and think that it's not going to affect you. That's why I said I don't miss these things. It just you know, it's just uncanny bad luck. And I watch it now here. I watch it today and on video just to see it. And it looks like a nothing burger. And the next thing you know, it's something where he's got to go, you know, out of the lineup for a while.
1: Well, in fact, I believe I don't recall. I think this has actually already been reported, but he continued to play for a couple more shifts.
0: Yeah,
1: did he not?
0: More shifts.
1: Yeah.
0: Yeah.
1: Yeah. And then eventually they brought him out of there. He was the Garen was asked why the training staff didn't pull him from the bench immediately, because given it's an exhibition game, Garen kind of hemmed and hawed. He said, "Yeah, there wasn't. You know, it just didn't. He seemed okay. As things progressed, we had to pull him." So at the time it happened, I don't think anybody had any sense of how severe it might be.
0: Well, I believe he did get cut. I thought I could see blood on a film there. I think he did get cut, and that's why initially I think he might have missed a shift. And what happens then, you think maybe it's just a cut. You're not thinking of the severity of it because of how he was hit and where the puck went. And then he must have, maybe you get you know, headaches or something after that. Mm-hmm. I don't know how it affected him, because after three, you know, shifts,

0: he pulled himself out. And then they find out that he's got a fractured skull. I got to tell you, I haven't heard of somebody else getting a shot in the head that got a fractured skull. That's why I'm just perplexed. You know, especially now with everybody with the helmets.
1: Yeah.
0: So many times you get it off the helmet, you might get a bruise. You might, the goaltenders get it in the face, you know, with the face mask, and they still might get a cut through there, but you never see anybody saying, I haven't never heard of it before.
1: Yeah. It is, and maybe we'll get to learn more medically as the story plays out just a little bit. The guy has missed, he's missed six games his whole career, and I think a couple of those were rest games anyway before the playoffs began last year. So he's been remarkably durable on a team, Louis, as you mentioned, that always seems to have injury problems. And guess what? Often they are this early.
0: Yeah, and you know, right when you want to get off to a good start, and you got him playing with Hughes to it, magic right away again, so Hughes feels it and he's feeling confident. There's so many things that it involves, and then you take a blow like that, it's just not something you want to see. But the most important thing is that it's not severe and he's not out too long, and not only for the team, but for his own health. I hate hearing stuff for on the head. That's the one thing that scares me.
1: Well, a couple people texted that, you know, you'd asked about whether it was a hairline fracture. It's hard, and again, I'm not a doctor either, but you'd think if it was a hairline, I mean, are you going to have surgery? Although we don't exactly know what was involved in the surgery. Surgery sounds like more than a hairline, but it does seem so, I don't want to say unprecedented, but so unusual. You wonder if we'll get a little bit more information, sort of fleshing out exactly what we mean. You know, when you say skull fracture, right? I mean, people kind of blanch. They go, oh, my God, a fractured skull? You think absolutely worst-case scenario. It sounds like, according to Garen, he is at home, and he describes him as resting comfortably. I'm sure he might be a little pain, a little sore, whatever the case may be. So we'll see how this thing goes. The other thing people are already wondering is whether one thing has anything to do with the other. Where we are, where you think we are, regarding I guess you could say there's two elephants in the room from a personnel standpoint for the Wild, and one of them is the Quinn Hughes contract extension scenario. What do you think? Where do you think we're at right now, and where is this headed?
0: Well, I'm still confident that they're going to sign him. I think that he's going to end up signing two additional years so that his contract essentially lines up with his brother's. He has to play under the contract he's got this year. Then he could sign for a substantial amount of money for two more. But you have to say that's 3 years. But in the third year, if he's not re-signing, they have to deal him during the year. You can't let the guy walk for nothing at the end of 3 years.
1: Right.
0: So in essence, I see him signing here for at least this year and next year. And that third year will be the year that is a decision-making year for him. I don't see why he would want to go anywhere else now. And I mean, one of the things, of course, is playing with Faber, playing with Boldy, playing with Kaprizov. He said how much he enjoys it. And when you say skull fracture and Faber, you know, if there is a good thing about it, you think it's the outer part of your head, right? It's the skull. So maybe there's a crack there. I lost a son to a brain tumor. Well, that's when it's really severe, when you have to go into the skull and take out a tumor. This obviously is not the case. So that's why it gives me hope that he's, you know, it's something that's going to heal pretty quickly for what he's got. And get him back quickly and Hughes playing with him, I think it's going to be one of the reasons why he's going to be enticed to stay for at least a couple more years.
1: Okay, so here's, I think, as the days go on, I think what's getting harder for Wild fans is to figure out what are we waiting for? Not we, really, what he is waiting for. You know, he can do it however he wants to do it. In the end, you want the player, and if you have to, you accept the delay. But there is a part of me that says, is Quinn and his people, are they getting too cute with this thing? What's the point here of whatever schedule he claims to be on, and I'll do it when I want to do it, and I'm not in any hurry to do it? Because there are some team ramifications involved with this, too. He does play for a team.
0: I agree with that, and that I think that that's the most important thing, because when you say he does play for a team, you're talking about all his teammates have to be wondering the same thing.
1: Yep.
0: And they're going to say the proper thing, which is, you know, he'll sign when he wants to sign his own time, and we're not going to get involved. But as a teammate, and people want to play with him and want to have the effect that he gives you on the team, you want to see it get done. You don't want to have those things in your mind. That's the only thing that's surprising me. What would take longer to come to a decision? Because we all know whatever the amount of money he wants, he's going to get. So he can walk in and say, okay, I want 2x20 additional. And they'll say, okay, sign it right here. It's done. So it's not a money factor. It's a time factor more than anything
1: no question.
0: Else.
1: And
0: is he going to ride that time factor out by watching how the team's playing? And that gets tough.
1: Yes,
0: that
1: it does.
0: That gets tough on him, because he's whether he wants to talk about it or not and say over and over again that he'll sign when he's ready, people are going to keep asking, well, when are you ready? And of course, you have your teammates you're with, too. So I'm kind of surprised that it isn't done, and I think I would be surprised if it's not done in the next couple of weeks, because I don't know if he likes to play under that situation. That's a tough situation to play under.
1: The other elephant in the room is Larkin, of course. Whether he is gettable, whether there's any movement now that they have an acting general manager, does that change the calculus at all? What do you think on Larkin?
0: Well, it changes what the guy might want, but as far as what I think is, I don't think they have the assets that's going to interest Detroit right now to make the move.
1: Mm-hmm.
0: Because Detroit has got some other options, because Larkin apparently has opened his wish list up to a number of other teams, and maybe they got more to offer. That's the key. That doesn't concern me as much as the lineup right now. And I say that because I look and I say they lose Zuccarello, they lose Johansson, they lose Tarasenko. Essentially, you lost 50 goals, but more than that, you lost goals that... And to me, it's just the one guy, Zuccarello. It's not Tarasenko. And it's not because essentially I'm seeing Tarasenko as being replaced by Coleman. And Johansson just retired. There's nothing you could do about that. But whether I'm not going to be happy yet till I see how Kaprizov's line mates, if they're going to be Yurov and Shcherbakov, are they going to be able to generate for him? You have to say, you got Kaprizov with 45, 47 goals you expect from him. Boldy, you expect 45. Now, are you going to get those 45 from other guys handling the puck, feeding the puck to Kaprizov? How many times was Zuccarello on the first assist setting up the play? How many times, I think Zuccarello probably had 3 or 4 goals in shootouts. And in overtime, he was involved. Now, are those two guys or whoever is playing with Kaprizov, and I'm seeing not Boldy or Eriksson Ek, because if you load them all up in one line, then you really have to look for a second line to generate goals. And when I look at it, and, you know, you were one of the top scoring teams in the league. You know, you're in the top 10 scoring, but more than that, you're in the top 4 goals against. So you can't expect to make up the goals by getting better goaltending. Where are you going to go? Another quarter of a goal average at best? You're not going to make the goal scoring versus goal giving up differential up by just goaltending. So where are you going to make up that goal differential concerns me, because as we know, even with those great statistics, they still, you know, were a third in their division.
1: Didn't one of the which analyst was it, big shot analyst, predicts that we're not even going to make the playoffs? The Wild are not going to even
0: Paul
1: make the
0: Bissonnette.
1: Yeah, Bissonnette.
0: Paul Bissonnette.
1: What's that all about?
0: I mean, they're going to have to battle for the playoffs, and you know you can't just give a team the playoffs when you look at how close these teams are in the parity, and as we see how injuries could affect a team, how they can really think throw everything into a kilter. So that's not, well, he went right away and said they're not going to make the playoffs. That's the difference, and I think, and that's why that upset Billy. Garrett says, well, how do you know you've never been in the playoffs? Which I thought was really a good comeback.
1: It is a good comeback, actually. You're right about that. Well, you're concerned about the depth within the conference, too, correct? And improvements.
0: Exactly, and because look at how improved Utah is. And Utah's right on their heels with goals against, and they've added some more goal scoring. When you look over at San Jose, it's going to be much improved. Anaheim's, I think, really a good team coming on. You know, Edmonton, this is the year for them. With they better do something with McDavid, or he might be gone next year, and he might leave. So they're going to be prime there. Winnipeg's going to come down a bit, which is something you hope for. And I don't think Nashville's going to be as strong. But and Chicago shouldn't be as strong. L.A. shouldn't be as strong. But the other ones are there. When you're going to say who's going to be the ones making it, the eight teams. It's going to get tight.
1: All right, let's try this game of positivity. If I asked you, name a player who has a chance to step up in a significant way to maybe change everything, the way we look, you know, above and beyond the talent they already have on the team, is there a guy you look at on this roster now and say, all right, this guy's been good to okay to good, but I think he's got another gear. I think he's got a chance to be bigger and better, and maybe there's no question that they make the plus. Is there anybody you're eyeing, anybody you're saying or you want to challenge in that sense?
0: It's got to be Bobby Brink because he has got hand skills, scoring skills, and he's got a good head on his shoulders. Not a big guy, but he is capable of scoring every place he's been and played before in high school and in college, going into pro. He continues to improve. He's the guy that has capacity to score goals. And he's the one, if you look at their lineup, he's the one that can make the biggest jump in my mind. I don't know anybody else can make the jump that he's capable of making. Kaprizov, what are you going to go from to 50 or 55? Same thing with Boldy. I mean, Eriksson Ek, he's always going to be around 18 to 25, and Hartman the same way. Those are things you're expecting. And Coleman, you know, Coleman will get you 20 to 22, hopefully 20, 22, 23. So Brink is the one for me. It's the guy that can make the biggest jump.
1: During the time that you have been off, as, you know, happens, you know, just for a few weeks during the summer, the news broke about Barry Melrose passing away. How well did you know him?
0: Oh, I knew Barry very well, and we had a good time when he came in to do the hair bit for the ESPN Drina State Tournament.
1: Mm-hmm.
0: I took him over to David Brooks' cigar bar there. He had a wonderful time. He bought a house in St. Petersburg Beach next door to Tony Esposito. And that house came up on sale. And so he was spending his time working out of there when his career was over in coaching, and he'd fly up to Connecticut there and do the ESPN bit or travel around to the games. He was just a fun-loving guy. He had a great magnetic personality. He just was someone that people just sort of were drawn to because everything was always funny for him. He's the type of guy, when he's telling a joke, he's like Dennis Hull. When he's telling a joke, he's laughing already because he thinks it's funny, and it gets contagious. And people really enjoyed being around him. He was so personable. I never saw him any time with any meanness in his body. He was really well respected and loved as a broadcaster. And then he got that dementia, and then all of a sudden, you know, he got to a situation where, you know, he just started deteriorating. So he went back up, I think it was into Glennis Falls, where he played in the minors and had a home too. But it was really, really unfortunate.
1: His bigness was kind of part of his persona, wasn't it? I mean, that's part of how he, you know, just his physical stature and presence.
0: He looked more like a comedian, movie star than a hockey player. Mm-hmm. Cause he had the long mullet.
1: Yes.
0: He always had a cigar, and he's always, you know, well dressed and laughing and funny. He reminds you, well, people won't remember, they're not my age, but a guy like Milton Berle or someone, mm-hmm. like the big comedian, yep. always laughing, you know. He was a guy that people really enjoyed being around, and his ability to meet and greet people that he didn't even know was remarkable. He just enjoyed being with people.
1: Great to have you back, my friend. We appreciate the time. Can't wait to get you back in studio, although we know the weather is heading in the wrong direction. Really? Oh, you still gonna? There's still a shot at it. Okay, that's good to know.
0: Oh, yeah. Well, I go back and forth for a few months here.
1: Okay, good. Well, then we'll look forward to that. Good to have you back, Luigi, and we'll talk next week.
0: Take care.
1: Thank you. Lou Nanny, brought to you by our good friends at Kemp's. And there goes the... Now I finally was able to put it on hold. Usually later in the day, right? Usually on Tuesdays, more like 5:30. But we'll move him around depending on circumstances and other guests, etc. And even his own schedule, which we didn't get to. I guess that's what we'll get to next week, because we all kind of live vicariously through Louis in terms of his travels. What some of those travels were, because he had kind of a misadventure on one of those cruises, correct, that he wanted to take.
2: The cruise got canceled because there was no water.
1: Lack of water. If there's not enough water in the river,
2: yeah,
1: you can't do a river cruise very easily.
2: No.
1: Or very safely.
2: They said, we're putting you on a bus. They said, I didn't pay money for a bus. I'm not taking a bus.
1: Oh, that's too
2: good. That was his direct quote.
1: That's too good.
2: Just, I'll do it next year, he said.
1: There it is.
2: He said, move the cruise to next year. I'm not taking a bus.
1: And there's no question that he will.
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0: All right, we are indeed back. 4 o'clock hour, a little late, but better late than never. Don't forget at 4:30 this afternoon, the return of Johnny Athletic, fresh off a big Timberwolves media day yesterday. I heard from the president of basketball operations and the head coach. I did not hear any of the player interviews. I don't know how many of them. Do they make everybody available? We'll find out from Johnny.
1: Pretty much, yeah.
0: The whole group. Because the new season is really not that far off. It's amazing. The stunning part from a basketball standpoint, as we also remind you that Kevin Seifert will be with us here to talk football at 5:30, is how suddenly it can end. Because as the Wolves are just beginning, the Minnesota Wild, or I should say Minnesota Lynx, are in danger of just leaving. They are required to win their playoff game in New York against the Liberty tonight. If they don't, their postseason will be over. Team that has had the best record in the league from the start pulled it off without one of the best players in the league, who, of course, was still recovering from a pair of surgeries. Nafisa Collier, obviously, now finds itself in a must-win situation, in part because they played as poorly as they did in Game 1 against New York, in part because New York played as well as they did, almost clinically, in Game 1 on Sunday at Target Center, and in part because the WNBA, again, a league that does try to play it both ways, demands to be taken seriously, and then gets involved in an activity, or in this case, a procedure that makes it hard to take the entire enterprise seriously. Is it money? Is it it's too expensive to have, even in the first round, at the very least, a best of five? I don't know what the explanation is. I know that big time leagues in let's say the winter sports, basketball and hockey, cannot possibly consider a best of three if they are about big timeness, fairness, etc. Now, I'm not making excuses for the Lynx. They've made their own bed. They knew what they signed up for. Wasn't like they just found out the other day it's a best of three instead of a best of five.
1: Right.
0: But the fact of the matter is it's preposterous that this is set up in the first round as a best of three. If you're going away from, because once upon a time, the number one seeds, I think, got byes. Well, if you're going to take that away after a, not as long a season as NBA, but still a long enough season to be the top team, if you're going to take them away from that and say, nope, we're going 1 versus 8, 2 versus 7, etc. The fact that as a one seed, you lose one game and your season might be over if you lose the next one on the road makes absolutely zero sense to me. And I'm not even sure I remember that much enough discussion about. There have been so many WNBA issues we've talked about. I don't remember there even be much discussion or negotiation. And more importantly, why is there not more pushback within league circles to that whole concept?
1: Well, I think it will be now because the league is much deeper. I think part of the reason why you didn't hear much pushback on it is because it wasn't an issue for the favorites. The favorites would usually get by. Especially the number one seeds and the number two seeds. Once again, like you mentioned, there used to be double buys. Remember when
0: they did have double buys? You're right, but I see. For me, I would say I don't care if there's no depth. 1 versus 8 being a best of three. Never. They tried it briefly in the NBA. It got laughed out of the league. I don't know how long they did it. It wasn't very long. It's just not a very good concept. Now, the scary part is, they're down to one game. They're playing a team that, as we said, as we warned from the beginning, is professional, has championship pedigree, you're not playing your average 8 seed, okay? You're also playing a team that has length, which hurts this club. And I'll add this. One of the most troubling moments towards the end of Game 1, which was, by the way, a spanking. It was not close. It was close through three quarters, but then the Liberty took over, and it was not a game that went anything down. It was basically a 15 to 20-point victory before subs started being put in. When Miles leaves the game with, I want to say, 3 or 4 minutes to go, her body language, her expression, some of the stuff that she seemed to be saying along the Lynx bench, not a good sign. Not a good sign that whatever has to be done to reverse this is going to be very easy to do on the fly, right? They basically have taken away her passing lanes. She's not hitting shots. It's kind of a lethal combination in her case. And again, the head coach after the game, interestingly, called out Collier and said she's got to be more assertive.
1: Got to move.
0: And there's probably something to that too. But part of this is, can you change the way you play at this late date? Once she came back, it was still kind of Miles' team, right? To a large extent in terms of who's running the offense. Can you alter that, as we discussed yesterday, as a possibility? How hard is that to do on this short of notice? Now, on the other hand, there's one foolproof way when you're in a position that they're the kind of position they're in. Hit shots. You hit some shots. You hit some threes.
1: Kayla McBride.
0: McBride, who hit a few, but was not as productive as sometimes she often is. Maybe that changes everything, loosens everybody up. But you have two teams offensively who seem to be scoring a different way right now because she's the best driver, she being Miles, and is not getting the basket. It's jump shots. Nothing is coming easy for the Lynx. Meanwhile, what you're seeing is great ball flow, and you're seeing several people who are breaking down our defense. Nafisa does not look like a top-of-the-line defensive player right now. Miles isn't that. Even when she was going really good offensively in running the show, doing stuff that very few rookies have ever done, she wasn't somebody who necessarily that you couldn't go at. So we'll see. I mean, this is what I guess you could argue champions do. They find ways. Also possible the Liberty. Liberty's not been a great team this year. So it's also possible the Liberty misses some shots that they made. The cliche is, well, the pressure's actually on them now, because if they don't close it out here, they come back, or I should say close it out in New York, they come back here knowing the place is going to go nuts, and suddenly the Lynx will feel a lot more confident than they were. So it'll be fascinating to see how this thing plays out.
1: And just the what if they get swept in the best of three after all of this.
0: Yeah, it would be devastating.
1: That is, I don't know. I don't know, even know what to think about what should happen then at that point. Right. Then you've got the Collier uncertainty after this year.
0: Well, that's one of the questions. Is it possible if it goes that way, does that make it more likely that Collier leaves? If in the back of our mind, it's been more of a possibility than we think. We all assumed when Collier survived the trade deadline, right, that they already know. The Lynx already know. And maybe they still do. But that's, I think, part of the X factor. And we're learning again. I mean, even rookies who seem to be transcendent in their first regular season, most of them tend to struggle or have more difficulty and challenges once they get to their first playoffs. It's almost inevitable. How many exceptions are there in the world? Magic Johnson?
1: Maya Moore.
0: Yeah, there's
1: she had a lot of people next to her.
0: A handful.
1: Yeah.
0: Not that many. And I think that's part of what's happened here is that she has come up against her first significant hurdle, right? Everything seemed almost too easy. And that was to her credit. That's why she won the awards she did. That's why she was under serious consideration for MVP. And I didn't even think that was crazy. But that's sort of where this thing is at. So I think it's a 7 o'clock start tonight.
1: 7:30.
0: 7:30 start tonight. Yep. I don't think there's any radio.
1: Nope. Hasn't been for a while.
0: MLB plays a best of 3 for the first series. Yes, a major difference is that their teams do get buys, but I wish they would go to 7 for all rounds as well. Maybe 7's ridiculous. I don't know. I mean, I can actually live with best of 5s on the front end, but that's the NBA now is all best of 7, correct?
1: Yes.
0: At this point, I think we're all best of 7. Yep. But again, and we'll talk about this with Johnny in about 15 minutes. I firmly believe that if you're going to go best of 3 because you think it's okay to do it, I think to maintain any meaning to the regular season and a team finishing first, you give them the first two games. Not back and forth, yeah. best of three. You give them games one and two, and mm-hmm. if they lose, let's say they win one and lose two, then you have to live with game three being someplace else, I guess.
1: Well, I think they used to do it that way.
0: I think you're right, yeah. So I who knows what went into their decision, but that's where we're at. We'll get into more of that with Johnny and plenty of basketball with him, too. There is more football to discuss, pro football. Seifert will join us at 5:30 this evening, and a bunch of texts. Bradshaw and Bryant, KFAN text line 64686. Don't go away.
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0: KFAN.com. Register for your chance to win free tickets to this year's Renaissance Festival. Dan, losing your mind over a three-game series, if a team is good enough, it shouldn't be a problem. If it was a five-game series and the Lynx lost the first two, would you be screaming for seven games? He says he loves the show. If you love the show and you listen to the show, you know the answer to that question. You know me better than that. I wouldn't be screaming, and let's remember something. We've been talking about this from before the series began. This has nothing to do with the Lynx. It's just bad policy. I just don't like the policy. That's all. Because I think it further cheapens the regular season even more than it's already cheapened. That's all. This is not a Lynx homer take, for God's sake. So it's, if you love the show, you know better than to think that that's all I'm trying to do is let the Lynx off the hook.
1: In fairness, the stream's not on right now. Nobody can see you wearing your Olivia Miles goggles that you got at the last game.
0: Well, those sales, they're going to have problems selling a lot more.
1: But anyway.
0: No, it's just silly because, again, we've had, when the Lynx unraveled last year, we had no difficulty saying that. If they don't show up tonight, regardless, best of three, best of five, best of nine, they'll probably hear about it on this show. That's never really been much of an issue. I just don't like the form. Sorry. If you think about this logically, the assumption is part of the belief, whether one team is on its game or off its game, is that it should have more time to have a chance to recover than on a best of three. That's the point. Why would they do that? Well, some of it's money, you could say, but some of it is a belief that we're trying to have some integrity to it. And the integrity is you get a real sense of who's the better team over seven games, best case. But if not, certainly over five games, more than best of three. That's it. I don't think it should be all that difficult to. Oh, by the way, wild card baseball starts. It's already started, right?
1: That's what I heard. Yeah. I saw Brett Blakemore tweet out a picture about his Braves win.
0: Yeah. Did they already win?
1: Apparently. Okay. I heard the update as well.
0: Yeah, I believe there's four games today.
1: Did you see the White Sox nugget?
0: I did not.
1: Your guy, is it Pope Leo?
0: Yeah.
1: Pope Leo sent a little gift pack and letter basically wishing him good luck in their series against Houston.
0: Oh, right? Really?
1: Yeah,
0: oh.
1: Gun belt tight.
0: Okay. Excellent.
1: So Bozich has the Pope on his side.
0: That's that never hurts. You wouldn't think, would it?
1: I don't know how it could.
0: I don't think it'd be too bad. Dan, understandable that's not at the top of the list, but any upcoming baseball guests for the playoffs, Coombdog, Kernan, Frankie V or Jack Morris, Lavella Dilla in his own category. That's from Clayton. Funny you mentioned that. In studio, Aaron Gleeman. Is that tomorrow or Thursday?
1: Thursday, 4 o'clock.
0: Thursday at 4 o'clock. And that's basically our acknowledgement that let's take one look back at the way the Twins season ended up. We don't need to obsess, but it's worthy of an exit interview. And I'm sure we'll talk some other playoffs as well. Are there others that might be added to the mix? I'm guessing we will certainly add Kernan at some point in the postseason. Ice Monkey prefers a 2-2-1 format. 2-2-1 format. Yeah, it's a good format. I have no problem with that. That'd be best of five, though, right?
1: Yes.
0: Yeah,
1: it would be.
0: I can do that. Is that 2-2-1? Is that up to five?
1: Mm-hmm.
0: Yeah. I think that would make some sense. I'm not exactly sure. One other text. Nothing like playing 162 games to make the playoffs and play a three-game series. So he's saying, well, what's the distinction between the two? Well, the distinction is the best teams don't have to play in the wild card, correct? Not everybody. Is everybody playing in the wild card?
1: They're not.
0: Okay. So that would be, shouldn't that be fairly obvious to people? Have I lost my mind? Well, I have lost my mind.
1: I mean, all separate issues, but yeah.
0: But my point is, you're being rewarded in a sense, correct? For now, you could still say some teams with good records are penalized, and then you're back to a division champion in a year where the division champions in the American League, two of them had terrible records, are being too protected, right? You could make that point too, but we'll have to see. I tell you what, Garji tells me we got a decent break at the bottom because it's that time of year, and we want to give plenty of time to Johnny Athletic to weigh in on both the Lynx and his Minnesota Timberwolves, fresh off of Media Day as well. So we'll get a pause in now. Kevin Seifert with his regular appearance, his regular Tuesday appearance on your favorite football team, the Minnesota Vikings as well, holding on that to that 3-0 record. So we're 3-0 in the division. The Bears are 2-1. The Lions are 2-1. And the Packers are 1-2.
1: 1-2. Right?
0: Yeah.
1: And their game against the Bears just got deflexed.
0: I know. What's that about? Is that? That, so is that a shot at the Packers? Or is it a shot at the, or is it just TV? I'm wondering if it's the old Fox wanted, because now it's a Fox game at noon. Do they want the rivalry game, the Packers-Bears? I don't know how that works.
1: I'm just going to go with it's a shot at the Packers.
0: It might be.
1: Having no inside knowledge whatsoever.
0: All I know is we're in first place right now in the division.
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0: I'm thinking, as I'm watching yesterday's game, and really the whole start of the season for you guys, Bud would love this team, because Bud loved what? Well, I mean, it's not like he never had good offenses, but he loved defense, and he loved special teams. And I don't think enough can be said in either area so far during this young season. What do you think?
4: Yeah, I think... Well, for starters, our special teams showed up big for us. They played a lot of snaps, and obviously, Jug took one to the house and touched paint, which is a game-changing play. I think if you look at the statistics there, when you have a punt return that goes for six, you know, your chances of winning go up like 78%, yeah. Something like that. So that's a huge play in the game. Honestly, we've been waiting on him to do that. We knew that was coming, but you know, whenever there's big plays on special teams, they're game-changing plays. So that was huge.
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0: Is that Rubio?
1: Belief.
0: What was the other one you just played?
1: What do you mean?
0: What do you mean? Yeah, it's the what do you mean. When you play that a lot at the start of the show.
1: What do you mean?
0: By the way, MLB playoffs format, as we say hi to John Athletic via the Connecticut Water Systems hotline. Because we don't have as much knowledge of the MLB playoffs because, well, I mean, it's not like we've never been there.
2: But no, but it's
0: lately
2: sporadic.
0: It's sporadic.
2: Especially
0: and
2: with
0: it
2: the new formats.
0: So, again, let's remember the top two seeds receive in each league. Receive a direct bye into the division series. Okay?
2: Okay.
0: That's acknowledging the significance of the regular season and so forth. In addition, you know, the wild card series, which have started today, all three games in the series are played at the higher seeds home ballpark.
2: That's right.
0: So we can do the box all we want, but it's really apples and oranges if you're going to conveniently ignore what some of the differences are that even baseball acknowledges as, yeah, we're going to give some credit to the fact that you're the higher seed or you are a top seed or top two seed, in which case you get to advance immediately to the divisional series. Johnny, before we get into some Lynx stuff with you, because there's no tomorrow for your Lynx club tonight, Wolves are just beginning, right? Media day yesterday. Here's the challenging part for me, and this is why they pay the big bucks, of course. You've spent the entire offseason reporting on this team, following this team, acknowledging the changes to the roster, the big LaMelo Ball trade, etc.

0: again because we do have some new people. We've got some new faces, and we want to reestablish what we're about and what we're trying to accomplish. And then I also thought he made a comment about it, how we want to also sort of reiterate again what our standards are, what we expect. So am I reading too much into that, that maybe Finchie is saying I'm going to be sheriff guy a little bit, tough guy a little bit more demanding, or is that just a throwaway comment by him?
1: No, I think there's something to look into there, and I don't think it was necessarily him putting his foot down and saying, yeah, new sheriff in town, we are going to a Brad Childress style training camp instead of a Mike Tice level training camp. But I think what he means is that you have LaMelo Ball in, you have Kuminga in, you also have a lot of the backbone of this team out. Mike Conley, Kyle Anderson, Joe Ingles, a lot of the guys who really were quietly setting the tone for this group. And so now it is Anthony Edwards and Jaden McDaniels and a little bit of Rudy Gobert and Dante and a few others that are going to be taking on more in that leadership role. And so Finch has said that he thinks that this, you know, he's always been a delegator in terms of his assistant coaches and empowering people. And I think there's still going to be some of that, but he believes that with all of the changes that have been made, with the exit of brain power, of just experience that is gone, I think that he wants to be have more of a voice and really kind of be a little bit more emphatic about what this team needs to do. And he said it today as well at practice. He said, you know, we're going a little slower. We are just kind of taking our time to incorporate every element that we need. So it really is kind of ingrained in these guys. Yeah. And that this whole new look and new feel that they're going to play with, this new style that they're going to play with, is incorporated and understood by everyone. And I think that's going to take some time to implement.
0: Are we going to be Loyola Marymount back in the day? I mean, do we want to run a bunch, or we just want to run more?
1: I think just want to run more. I mean, they had an uptick in transition last year, but generally speaking, we've seen Anthony Edwards wants to walk the ball up. Julius Randle wants to walk the ball up. Rudy is a little bit slower of a player and likes to be in the half court setting screens and all these things. And with how much smaller they've gotten, with the lack of muscle now in that front court, I do think that they believe their advantage is going to be athleticism. It's going to be getting up and down. And with all of the mouths that they do have to feed, Ant, LaMelo, Jaden, Kuminga, even Rudy, like, I think that there is a sense that they have to create more opportunities in transition just for easy buckets, so everyone feels involved and feels like, you know, they're getting their touches and they're getting their opportunities. That's going to be a challenge for this group to navigate. And so I do expect that what we have seen over the last couple of years, really the last 3 or 4 years, of this big hulking Timberwolves team that beats you up in the half court and overpowers you, is going to be different. It's going to be sleeker. It's going to be more fast paced. It's not going to be 7 seconds or less. It's not going to be Loyola Marymount, but I do think it's going to be closer to that than the plodding team that they have typically been over the last several years.
0: Will Dante DiVincenzo play for this team at any point this season or postseason?
1: He was emphatic, Dan, yesterday that he is going to play this season. I have heard whispers and talked to people around the organization and even around the league a little bit about the outlook. And I think Dante is incredibly optimistic about when he's going to play, and maybe a little too optimistic at this point. We'll see. But he did not set a timeline or an exact date. He said he has one in his head and he'll let us know as that gets closer. But if I had to guess, I would say that that date in his mind is much sooner than anyone expects. I think right now, conventional wisdom is sometime in March, give him a little time to get ready and then play in the playoffs, very much similar to what Jason Tatum did last year. The way that Dante is feeling right now, I wouldn't be surprised if he thinks it's earlier than that, but we'll see. It's a long process. He's still working through all of it, but he couldn't be happier with how things are going. And obviously, he's a really important piece. If he is back

0: even close to what he was last year, man, all of a sudden you're really deep on the wing and really good defensively and have another really good shooter, and that makes things kind of intriguing.
1: Were the Vikings right to cut the cord with J.J. McCarthy yesterday?
0: I don't think so personally. It's clear that in their minds, they were done with him, right? I mean, that's the message that they were sending, because they decided, even with Kyler Murray not looking good so far, even with Carson Wentz looking just okay, they said, now we're going to get rid of this very young quarterback who we drafted in the top 10, who we said was going to need a little time to get acclimated. We're just done with him. We're going to dump him. We'd rather have Max Brosmer as our emergency option than J.J. McCarthy. That's what they said. So even if they can say all they want at the press conference yesterday about how much they love him and how highly they think of him, but their actions say that he had no value here and they had to get rid of him. I am nervous about that personally, Dan. It's just looking at the asset management of it, because I haven't seen enough from Carson Wentz and Kyler Murray. The other part is they got a fifth round pick. Like, I would rather hold on to McCarthy if you need to put him in and give him one more chance. And if he flails and fails and you end up getting a sixth rounder or a seventh rounder, who cares the difference? It's just that's not much of a difference to me in terms of return, with the possibility on the other side that maybe McCarthy does put it together and he does play better. But clearly what they believe is that he was not going to play better in this offense. There's no other explanation for making this deal right now for that little of a return.
1: We are in agreement on this, and I think we're in the minority among media jackals. Yes. That's the sense I get of it, is it falls under the classification of, look, when you, it's hard to admit a mistake, but the best teams ultimately do. They don't wallow. They don't pretend. They don't hold on because of the embarrassment that comes with making this deal, because this deal does remind people of what an abject failure the J.J. McCarthy experiment has been. When I say failure, by the team that chose to draft him, by individuals, including KOC, who are in on drafting him. But I'm with you. I just didn't think there was much of a hurry at this point. I really did not. But we'll see soon enough. Clearly, it's an odd juxtaposition right now, Johnny. Because on the one hand, you've got that story playing out. You've got nothing happening so far in limited action from your starting quarterback, the guy you brought in to replace J.J. McCarthy, and yet you're sitting at 3-0, right? You're undefeated through three games, and I can understand how Vikings fans go, why are we messing with this stuff? I mean, isn't it about winning? Dan, didn't you tell me it's about winning? And it is, but it's still such an important position. And until it feels more settled, whether Kyler takes control of the job at some point, which he hasn't at all the first couple games, or game and a half, or game and 11 plays, or I think there's going to continue to be this discussion, even as the defense looks awfully good, and the special teams look Bud Grant level good.
0: Yes, exactly, Dan. And I think that right now, you look at where they sit, and you're saying, this is obviously the best possible scenario. You're 3-0 coming out. You had two division opponents right at the top of the schedule. Now your schedule gets a little soft and gives you a chance to really pile up some victories and maybe get some distance. But I do think that it is incumbent upon us as media members, as analysts of what we are seeing, to look at how these victories are coming. The defense has been phenomenal. Brian Flores, MVP of the league right now, like, honestly, with what he is doing and how different this defense is operating than any other defense in the league, with all of the blitzing, all of the pressure and the creativity. It's amazing. It is a championship level performance from that defense. But I do think in the modern era, it's widely believed, and I don't disagree with it, that this game is geared toward offense. And so you have to at least have some kind of a threat. I don't think the possibility of being the Baltimore Ravens with Trent Dilfer and an offense you win in spite of is sustainable over 17 games plus the playoffs. So it's possible that Kyler Murray will get his feet underneath him, will get settled in, get a better feel. KOC will have a better understanding about what plays to call, and that this offense will improve as the season goes along. But right now, we I don't think it's unreasonable to have a little bit of a muted reaction to the 3-0, given how poor and unproductive this offense has been. You're going to need to score points eventually here. And so I'm okay with people being a little bit hesitant to just say Super Bowl or bust right now. I just think that there's enough of a clear issue with this offense that needs to be fixed before you can really get excited about what the possibilities are this season.
1: Johnny Athletic with us now. Kevin Seifert will join at 5:30. I started the show with a confession, Johnny, that I am suffering from some Case Keenum envy. And I want to quickly add, I'm not foolish. As much as I like the guy, as much as he became a regular staple on our show during the breakout miracle season, I'm well aware that there's no long-term, maybe even, you know, like rest of this season sort of security from a guy who is as ancient as he is, started the season as a third-string quarterback. But what I couldn't get away from, what I found inescapable as I'm watching him play, conduct himself as the quarterback on Monday Night Football, was how in control of the offense he seemed to be. And it, again, to me, the contrast between even that in one game or two quarters of one game was in stark contrast to the small amount we've seen from really several Vikings quarterbacks the last 2 years. Going all the way back to McCarthy, you could say last year, Wentz in and out, but he's really more of a backup guy. And even Kyler Murray, even though it's only been, as I said, a game in 11 plays. It's just, that was my envy, was this doesn't add up. How do they get a guy, even for one game, to look like he's in command in a way that the Vikings can't find anybody, including their own veteran quarterback, to do it, even though he just came back from injury?
0: I'll say this, Dan. I mean, Case Keenum against the Eagles, 24 of 34, 247 yards, two touchdowns, no interceptions, no sacks. It's not eye-popping numbers, but it is not just, it's also not just workmanlike numbers. It's a really good stat line that if the Vikings had that stat line for all three of their games so far, their point differential would be plus 40 right now. Like that's the level that their defense is operating under. And that is just what you want out of a veteran quarterback situation. And honestly, like it looks so far away from what Kyler Murray is capable of offering right now. That's the big thing. Like we can talk about Carson Wentz and what he is and what he represents. But the real thing is you have to find something like this from Kyler Murray, your starting quarterback, the guy that you signed, that you gave the starting job to. He's got to be a playmaker. And Case was more of a playmaker last night than any Vikings quarterback has been, maybe since JJ in Chicago in the last drive. I don't know. That's probably stretching it a little bit. But it does show the gap in quarterback production right now and how far the Vikings have fallen in that regard. They have to find a way just to be a little above serviceable. We don't need Brett Favre 2009, but you certainly need something above Christian Ponder right now, and they're just not getting that.
1: How much trouble are the Minnesota Lynx in? Down 1-0, going to New York to take on the Liberty tonight, knowing that if they can't return the serve, they're done. Top seed.
0: Yeah.
1: Story of the year in the WNBA is done, even just as it begins.
0: Yeah, I mean, it's hard to be in more trouble, Dan. You know, I hate this format, this three-game series, and then having a 1-1-1 format. It makes no sense to me. But, hey, that's the world that they live in. And they were competitive for only a little bit of the time against the Liberty in the first game. The bigger issue is they have not played well for weeks and weeks. And I don't know what exactly happened to kind of zap a lot of their juju, but it's been gone. And so they have to find a way to resurrect that some way, somehow. And the biggest issue right now is that Breanna Stewart was the best player on the floor by far in game one. And I remember, Dan, when they played in the finals a couple of years ago against Liberty, Nafisa was much better than Breanna Stewart in that series.
1: Yes.
0: And so now you come into this series with not only Nafisa, but Olivia Miles. And if Breanna Stewart is still going to be that much better than both of your
1: dominant
0: best players,
1: yep,
0: it's over. And she was dominant and great. And so they have to find a way to get her under wraps and get their two big guns going, or else, yeah, it's going to be over with a quickness. There's a reason they had the Rookie of the Year award yesterday and the Coach of the Year award yesterday, because the writing is on the wall that the Lynx might be out sooner than later.
1: Yeah, sad, but very, very true. But we'll see. I mean, again, it's still in their control. They have a game
0: around
1: tonight, and they come back here, and you go, okay, we won the game that we had to win. But it's the one of the problems they've got is the way they imploded last year, too. And that implosion was part on the field or on the court, and it was also, you know, Reeve afterwards. It was a bad, bad stretch for the Lynx, which I think is all the more reason that if you end up losing in round one, no matter the format, as the one seed, and go out badly again, a little earlier, but still badly, two straight years, that's not going to be a good look for this club. On that note, we'll let you go. We look forward to visiting with you next week, and enjoy the weather.
0: I can't wait. I'm looking out my window right now. It's just gorgeous out right now on a fall, late September day. So thanks, Dan. I'll talk to you next week.
1: Johnny Athletic, formerly known as AP Sports Guy, joining us via the Connecticut Water Systems Hotline. Seifert will join in about a half hour. Hockey season has begun. I got in front of me Florida, Carolina, and we've already had our first big brawl on the ice. Hockey just wouldn't be hockey without a good old-fashioned fist fight, huh? That's it. That's real hockey. That's what the men tell me. I mentioned Seifert. Top 5 at 5 is right around the corner, including
2: 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We will play that Q&A, among others.
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1: Going the distance, Garzy tells me, all the way until 6:30 tonight. Seifert in about 30 minutes on the very latest out of TCO. Looks like we've made some roster moves. We'll get into all that a little bit later, unless Garzy wants to in the top five.
2: Yeah, I'll bring it up.
1: Where would you like to begin today?
2: I'd like to begin at Target Field. I think it was Target Field, where the Twins owner, Tom Pollad, and general manager Jeremy Zoll
1: met the Jackals.
2: The media met the Jackals. Lavelle E. Neal was there.
0: I did not see a quesadilla.
1: Yeah, nice of him to rear his head for
2: I
1: us.
2: Actually don't know if he was there or not.
1: Yeah,
2: well,
0: I did not see a quesadilla.
1: It's 50-50, actually. He might have said he was going to be there. That doesn't necessarily mean he was there.
2: And then he texted Joe Anderson to say that he wasn't coming out, even though Joe hasn't worked here in 15 years.
1: He texted everybody but me. The person on the air.
2: That was tough.
1: But anyway.
2: That was a tough scene in Seattle.
1: More on that Friday.
2: We'll tell that story on Friday.
1: Correct.
2: But Aaron Gleeman, when he texts and says, I'm coming, he shows up. And he will be here Thursday at 4. But before that, he's got work to do for AaronGleeman.com. And I'm just going to play the Q&A that he had with Twins owner Tom Pollad today.
22: For Tom, you've talked before and today about $100 million payroll not being enough. And earlier today, you said, you know, feeling the responsibility to support or build out the roster without, I'm not going to ask you for like a number, like you said, but from a fan expectation standpoint, should they be anticipating an investment that's closer to, let's say, 2023 or closer to a couple years ago, somewhere in between, like, And do you feel there's value in sort of level setting expectations for the fan base in that regard?
23: In a vacuum, I'd love to level set, you know, set expectations for the fan base.
4: I think it does this organization, in particular Jeremy, a disservice to like pigeonhole ourselves in that way. We've talked about a range. You know, there we are not going to be an organization going forward that says this is the number, you have to stick to that. I don't think that that's realistic if you want to be flexible and adapt to the opportunities that present themselves in this market. And so, you know, let me just say, like, I have been very vocal about what, you know, what our ambitions are. I've been vocal and to some degree critical of where we've been. And so you can take some comfort in the fact that a payroll, whatever, wherever we land, is cognizant of both of those things and will be commensurate with what we're trying to accomplish.
2: So was that a word salad or was that a quesadilla? Or is that somewhere in between?
1: Well, if you want to be Pollyanna, you say he seems to be hinting at it's not going to go down as badly as it's been in the past, that he's acknowledging that even he has been critical looking back on some of those decisions, but it's so vague. And I also understand there's probably no upside in a proclamation, but Gleeman gave him that out and he still took more of an out than he needed. And so I don't know what the answer is, but the truth of the matter is until they answer that question and really, not just verbally, but with announcements, acquisitions, people are going to assume the worst. Or they're going to assume he's kind of playing with it. He's trying to massage it because he knows if he goes too far the other way, it's going to feel like it's just more of the same. So, I don't know. I'm so worn down by the whole process and have so little belief in giving that organization the benefit of the doubt, no matter which poll ad is involved. So what did you take out of it?
2: I mean, honestly, I don't think we have any idea what anything's going to look like until this labor thing goes, you know?
1: That's true, but that's a cop-out too.
2: It is.
1: Because that's still the wrong message to send to the fans.
2: Yes.
1: Because you can say, all right, well, let's just say for the sake of argument, we're in the whole old system.
2: Yeah.
1: Here's what we got to do different. And here's we've got to go, we've got to be prepared. Can you even say it this way? We have to be prepared to go upwards by 30 to $50 million. Not by a given year, but over a period of time, without necessarily saying that's the exact number. Are they capable of being that bold and that specific? Probably not. But until they are, and until they follow it up with actual action, nobody's going to believe them.
2: Well, I think when he says we'll have a payroll commensurate with our expectations and has talked about what he wants the expectations to be, but that's the one. And again, I know it's the seventh poll ad to say this, so everybody's got poll ad fatigue. Mm-hmm. That's not breaking news. That's the one you hold in your pocket if you're all of us, like organizations fail young quarterbacks than young quarterbacks fail organizations. That's the one where you hold and go, okay, well, this is what you said, and now you're doing something different, if in fact it goes that way. But
1: we'll see.
2: It's poll ad fatigue for everybody, sure.
1: We'll follow up on how Gleeman interpreted it when he joins us in studio, as you say, on Thursday.
0: I did not see a case of you.
2: Braves won 5-3. Game one of that series, the wild card series. Braves are the home team, so they lead 1-0 there. And the White Sox, fresh off getting a letter from the Pope, have quickly taken a 3-0 lead over the Houston Astros. The 84-78
1: White Sox. What channel is that on? Do you know?
2: That's on NBC Sports Network or Peacock.
1: So that'd be 8 something? Oh, we don't know. You don't know. That's all right. We'll find out later.
2: Yeah, so 3-0 there. Red Sox, Yankees later. Cubs, Padres later as well.
1: Wild card round
2: is what they tell me. I'm so checked out. I barely knew that was happening.
1: AL and NLDSs, I think, start this weekend. Not mistaken.
2: Let me pull up a tweet here because the Vikings have made a little bit of news. Brosmer, my guy, no surprise, back on the 53.
1: Should that be the T-shirt for next year at State Fair? Take some comfort.
2: Take some comfort.
1: That was one of the poll ad quotes.
2: You should take some comfort.
1: Take some comfort.
2: I'll write it down in my notebook.
1: Yeah, something. I mean, it's a long way from here to there.
2: Yeah,
1: go ahead.
2: It's right around the corner.
1: I know.
2: By the way, you can still buy this year's State Fair t-shirts at KFAN.com, keyword shop, if you want to take a look at that, or store.
1: Can't discount remember. Prices?
2: No, you don't do that.
1: All right. It's still available, at least.
2: Yeah, there's plenty of shirts available.
1: Okay.
2: The Vikings, by the way, are, because their running backs are all injured, are signing running back Devin Neal. Nate Tice likes it.
1: Oh, that's
2: said,
1: big.
2: Devin Neal, you say? Paul Charchian, I love this signing. Neal is elusive and can catch. Injuries marred the start of his career, but he belongs on rosters. He's the third best runner on the Vikings roster. So we're trying to get some running back reinforcements. Kevin Seifert will join in about 20 minutes.
1: Well, Lord knows we need that help. I'm not going to pretend that I've seen enough of him to think this is going to be the piece that we're going to look back on and say this is where it all changed.
2: Mm-hmm.
1: But apparently some people, you have to keep trying to bring in some folks, mix it up, and hope that if lightning doesn't strike, maybe you get at least a little thunder every once in a while. Although, again, I thought our number one running back was good last week.
2: He was, but he's always one play away.
1: I know. I'm aware of that. I get that. But he's still a good runner. He just, obviously, the health is the issue. Can he stay on the court? I'm beginning to think he's being underrated a little bit as a professional running back. That's all.
2: All the national profiles just dropped within the last few weeks. Olivia Miles, Minnesota Lynx, they're doing it again. The league finally caught up. The power rankings had the Lynx number one. They were the number one seed for essentially the entire season. They went months without losing games. They had a ridiculous homestand. They had a great home record. They finished 33-11 in the regular season. They are one game away from being out of the 2026 playoffs. Game two of the first round WNBA playoff series tonight against the 8-seed New York Liberty.
1: Any lineup changes?
2: 7:30. Don't see any lineup changes.
1: Any chance that Cheryl jolts everybody and says, all right.
2: Man, you don't want to be doing that.
1: Well, sometimes shock treatment.
2: Yeah, but that's also panic.
1: That's the issue. If it works, brilliant jolt, brilliant a master stroke. If it fails, you panicked. Hall of Fame coach panicked at the wrong time, thereby taking away any remaining opportunity that your favorite women's professional basketball team has to get back in this thing.
2: So it's game two tonight. The Lynx need it or they're out. If they win tonight, they return home for decisive game three. That will be on Thursday evening. Thursday evening. But tonight, 7:30, you can watch it on USA or CNBC. Watch it on USA or CNBC. I don't think there's really anything else I wanted to get to.
1: Really?
2: Yeah, not really.
1: I'll give you one more nugget.
2: Okay.
1: 9 is no longer.
2: You got a new number?
1: Out of necessity, in New York, 9 becomes 18.
2: Really?
1: 18. Isn't that the number Cousins had to change to?
2: Yes.
1: In Atlanta,
2: yeah. It was, yeah.
1: Is he back to 8 in Oakland? Or I honestly the Raiders? Don't know. I don't even know.
2: I don't know either.
1: Apparently, I can't remember who it is, has got 9. Is it a receiver? Somebody else has 9 and apparently won't give it up. So I believe.
2: Well, you can't give it up for JJ. I mean, come on.
1: He's a quarterback, though.
2: That's true.
1: He becomes 18. Doesn't sound quite as mythic or poetic. Well, like that. So now will the other personality? What's the
2: alter ego?
1: Alter ego.
2: Yeah.
1: Does his alter ego becomes 18? Does it become 18 as opposed to 9?
2: Probably. Yeah.
1: Okay. 18.
2: Isaiah Likely, tight end from Coastal Carolina, has number 9.
1: That's it. Yeah.
2: He's making $14.5 million.
1: Yeah. He ain't going to matter.
2: He's not selling that.
1: No, I don't blame him.
2: So. That's what we got. By the way, speaking of money or speaking of numbers, the NBA has a group of finalists for the Vegas expansion team. Mm-hmm. Did you see this story?
1: No.
2: What would you guess the buy-in tag is? The price tag for the expansion team in Las Vegas?
1: $12 billion.
2: Good guess. Very good. 12 to 13 billion is the range.
1: Think about it. And then all that gets shared among the existing teams. Think about it. There are two teams. Is it going to be one or two?
2: Well, there's one, and then Seattle eventually is they're going.
1: So, but we think right now it's going to be one at a time, more likely than two at the same time?
2: According to the Sham story, the league is closing on Vegas before Seattle for several reasons. Okay. Vegas has a livelier bidding market with higher offers, and the process consists of logistics, developing a new arena versus climate pledge being ready-made. By the way, I don't know where old Key Arena was in Seattle. Relative to where their hockey arena is, Climate Pledge. It was Climate Pledge was right across the street from where the Soda Social was
1: right.
2: on Friday night. So Grimm and I and Bernsey stopped by after dinner. It's like in a sweet spot of town.
1: Is it?
2: Climate yeah. Pledge.
1: Right.
2: Yeah, that would be awesome. Like
1: anywhere near
2: like,
1: the Space Needle?
2: Not really. No. I mean, I don't think so. Obviously, I don't know my geography very well there or my math in general.
1: I don't either.
2: It's just in like a, and it's kind of like tucked away in this little courtyard. Mm. It's very cool.
1: Okay.
2: Very cool. So anyway.
1: In any case, we've got Seifert in about 15 minutes. Are you familiar with the latest Caitlin Clark controversy?
2: I might be.
1: Has nothing to do
2: yes.
1: with Caitlin necessarily on the court or players being jealous of her.
2: Yes.
1: It has a political component that you cannot.
2: I'm worried about this one.
1: Make up.
2: Yeah, I'm ready for it.
1: It's outstanding. Unless we're. Why are you worried? Is it controversial?
2: No, it's just so stupid.
1: Yeah, the whole thing is.
2: It's just so emblematic.
1: It's worth a minute.
2: Yes.
1: It's definitely worth a minute. And then we'll get to Seifert, plenty of football conversation with him. On this miserable Tuesday afternoon here in the Twin Cities.
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1: It just gets weirder and weirder. And where it ends, no one really knows. In this sense, or in this example, I guess, I'm talking about the latest Caitlin Clark controversy that she really has bears no responsibility in, fairly or unfairly. But her name is apparently central. Here's the Politico news item on the story in question. Former special counsel Jack Smith testifying on Capitol Hill. This is during testimony before the Senate Judiciary Committee today. Schmidt is asked if he was in Atlanta on Feb 3, 2024 for an NBA basketball game featuring the Golden State Warriors and the Atlanta Hawks. The background here is there is mounting drama around the Atlanta-based criminal investigation into Donald J. Trump, led by the prosecutor, Fannie Willis. Smith, in the testimony, clarified that he did not go to that game. But he did go to a different game on the same day. Where? College Park, Maryland. Why? To see the Maryland Terrapins women's basketball team play who? The Iowa Hawkeyes. Led by, yes, Caitlin Clark, who, for the record, scored 38 that night.
2: Sounds right.
1: Against Maryland. So, in this case, the Missouri Republican, Eric Schmidt, Senator Eric Schmidt, says this in the testimony, or in the back and forth. What would you say if I had a series of text messages from your team that said you were in Atlanta on a Warrior-Hawks game on Feb 3, 2024, the day after Willis and Wade announced their affair? More on that later if you don't know the background on that. So the intimation was that he was about to get Smith to perjure himself. Schmidt apparently attempts to connect the NBA game that Smith did not attend. By the way, for the record, that date, Feb 2, 2024, is the date Willis, the Fulton County District Attorney who was investigating Trump, acknowledged a personal relationship with another prosecutor on her team. I definitely did not go to a Hawks game. I'm sure of that. Smith said he initially struggled to recall the time frame. After reviewing the messages more closely, Smith said he recalled going to the Iowa-Maryland game and being flanked in the crowd by U.S. Marshals. His testimony prompted Senator Amy Klobuchar to lash out at her colleague's erroneous attack, saying Schmidt owed Smith an apology. So, in effect, what seems to the suggestion here is that they misinterpret a text message reference to the Hawks as in Atlanta Hawks,
2: yep,
1: as opposed to the Iowa Hawkeyes, but Hawks for short, because in Iowa, as you know,
2: yep,
1: it's the Hawks, right? Yep. A rather uncomfortable moment that starts with a senator thinking, we got him, gotcha. But there seems to be a great disconnect between how he is wanting to interpret Hawks and the reality of it's the Iowa Hawkeyes. It's not the Atlanta Hawks. So there is no proof that he's in Atlanta, Georgia. And so these texts that are supposed to be the things through
2: the smoking
1: which
2: gun
1: that this man under heat is going to perjure himself is instead a rather big moment of embarrassment for the questioner in that questioner's effort to box in the person they're going after. So Caitlin Clark is everywhere, even on Capitol Hill, even on during a Senate Judiciary Committee hearing. You can't get away from her. In this case, she may end up saving this individual as opposed to getting this individual indicted.
2: Here's Amy quickly, Chloe.
9: Thank you. From the state of Minnesota, where we have the Gophers. So there's not a lot of confusion. There's not a lot of professional teams with those names.
1: How good is that?
2: That's up high, down hard. I saw that earlier.
1: And the realization.
2: About it too.
1: Did she?
2: As a Gopher fan, I know the difference between the Hawks and the Hawkeyes.
1: Oh.
2: And then you can imagine.
1: What
2: I mean,
1: a
2: this
1: moment.
2: This is where Twitter is at its best and AI.
1: Yeah. Oh, yeah.
2: They've got him with like Iowa stuff like all over his desk. And he's wearing like a Herky hat.
1: Oh.
2: It's unbelievable.
1: It's just because, I mean, I listened to some of the tests of the senator. And it's like you may have already perjured yourself. But, you know, so if you want to slow down, that's fine. But I think you realize that you probably already have perjured yourself. So has he acknowledged the possibility here that he projected that Hawks meant Hawkeyes?
2: I don't know.
1: In these texts as opposed to Iowa Hawkeyes?
2: I haven't seen any of the follow-up after.
1: As opposed to Atlanta Hawks, I should say.
2: Well, and then the best one is somebody suggesting that the Atlanta Hawks, you know, everybody does theme nights. They should do an alternate jersey night and just wear Iowa jerseys.
1: They should. That's so true. I mean, I can't imagine your stomach dropping. You start your question and answer feeling like you're going to get.
2: You're ready.
1: You're going to get a guy to perjure himself. You've got him nailed. He doesn't know about these emails and I think they were texts.
2: Yep.
1: That we've gotten a hold of. He doesn't know we've got this on him. And you think he's dead. It's over. It's over, Johnny. And then there has to be that moment, that pit in the stomach moment where you go, not only did we not get him, I got myself. They got us. Oh, my God. It's Caitlin. Of course it's Caitlin Clark. Isn't he's a senator in Missouri, is he not?
2: Believe so. Yeah, I think he said that.
1: Doesn't Missouri border Iowa?
2: Oh, boy. You're going to ask me geography. Hang on.
1: Does Missouri just AI. Does Missouri border Iowa? Is it a bordering state?
2: Yes.
1: It is.
2: Directly
1: isn't it?
2: South. Yep.
1: Well, then shouldn't this guy, I mean, shouldn't he have Caitlin Clark mania a little bit, even though he's Missouri? Iowa's nearby.
2: Or he resents her.
1: Well, that could be true.
2: Like a lot of the bordering states did.
1: Yeah.
2: Because she was cooking everybody.
1: Apparently, what his response was, well, it's my job to ask the questions and get answers.
2: Not wrong.
1: Oh, that's just too good. We got him. We got the smoking gun. Got a bunch of Hawks. He was at the Hawks game. He's in Atlanta while all this is going on with the two other individuals. They're all in it together. And by the way, they might be, but not with this evidence, because there ain't no evidence on this as well. And so the sports world always ends up intruding one way or another on the real world, the A section of politics, too. It's amazing how they all connect. Speaking of connections, how about Kevin Seifert? He's connected with everybody. Let's see where he is on the Vikings' search for running back depth. Where is he on just how good this Vikings defense can be? And most importantly, where is he on trying to get a better understanding of why it's become this difficult for the Vikings to put together any kind of professional passing game? I'm not asking for one that's 500 yards a game. A professional passing game, because right now, we don't have one.
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1: Brian McClung, you familiar with that name?
2: Love Brian.
1: How would you describe, what's his current, I mean, he classifies himself as entrepreneur, communicator, strategist, CEO, McClung PR.
2: Yeah.
1: Analyst on Care 11, Almanac, yep. KCP, News Nation.
2: Yep.
1: Former deputy chief and spokesperson for TPAW, correct?
2: Correct. Great guy.
1: One of his most recent tweets, I'm currently in Missouri, so I feel, let me back up, he's a righty.
2: Yes.
1: I'm currently in Missouri, so I feel qualified to weigh in. After the Hawks-Hawkeyes mix-up, someone should probably ensure that Senator Schmidt knows that Carolina Panthers and Pitt Panthers are also different teams. Would hate to see another perjury accusation derailed by the sports page. Speaking of the sports page, Kevin Seifert, brought to you by our good friends at Red Wing Shoes, with us now to discuss the very latest on his favorite football team, the Minnesota Vikings, who sit as one of, what did we decide, five undefeated teams?
2: Five, I think, is what we counted.
1: Believe that's, although we're very bad at math, Seifert, we think there are five 3-0 teams, and we are one of them.
20: That sounds right. I should I take your word on the math? Should I look it up as we're talking?
1: Probably shouldn't, to be honest.
2: Well, don't
20: Chiefs,
2: write it.
20: The Vikings, the Bills, the 49ers, and the Raiders. That's
1: it.
20: Five.
1: That's
20: just
1: it.
20: The five that everybody would have guessed all along.
1: It's the beauty of it. It's exactly the beauty of it. All right, let's get this out of the way so we don't have to necessarily obsess on it after we spent on our program much of yesterday's show dissecting it for, I think, the obvious reason. Given how much was invested in J.J. McCarthy and what this team envisioned that they might finally be getting him with, getting in him, which is mainly peace in our time, so that they're not constantly wondering who the quarterback is going to be the next year, whether we're going to have to get another veteran or another young guy, etc. In your analytical view, I know you're not a columnist, but you are allowed to analyze to certain degrees. I think ESPN gives you that license. Did the Vikings do what they had to do yesterday, or did they blink unnecessarily and too soon, even if they were not convinced that J.J. McCarthy has a future in Minnesota?
20: Well, I think it's clear, and really going back to the decision to sign Kyler Murray, it's clear that they were ready to move on from J.J. McCarthy. And if they weren't ready to move on completely in March, they certainly were by the end of training camp when they made him the third quarterback. So if they've already decided between Nolan Teasley and Kevin O'Connell that this guy is not going to be the starting quarterback of the Vikings at any point, barring an unexpected chain of events that would include

0: them by the throw or not seeing them at all. There's a lot of covered receivers in their routes, to be quite frank. And I think if people wanted to go all 22 on it and look for themselves, they would see that. There's occasionally guys open, but it's not as if it's an every down play. And so I think part of it has to be that, you know, the scheme, you know, probably needs to evolve a little bit if teams are able to cover it the way that they could. You know, they've had the extenuating circumstances of, again, of super experienced and unproductive quarterback play last year, and this year Justin Jefferson getting hurt and Kyler Murray getting hurt, and them only having basically like two drives together in the first three games of the season. But I don't think there's something that you could name as a possibility that's dragging down a passing game that isn't at least contributing to what's going on right now.
1: So at this moment, we have no quarterbacks under contract for next year?
0: I think, yes. Well, I guess Brosmer just signed back to 53-man today. Kyler Murray and Carson Wentz are both on one-year deals. Yeah. So, yeah, that's true. But, I know that somebody that was asked of Teasley yesterday, mm-hmm. like the big question, like, and really the only question is, is Kyler Murray going to be somebody who can, project beyond this season, or are they going to be right back where they started next year, trying to find a starter for next season?
1: Yeah. I mean, you could say it's six, one half dozen of the other, but I think it reinforces the point that the exhausting nature of this position with this team, that we're sitting back here. Now, again, Murray's going to take off. I've seen zero signs of that early.
0: Right.
1: But maybe he will. He's going to have obviously every opportunity to do so, but that we're kind of, to a large extent, back at square one, where we don't, the present is unknown and the future is unknown at the presumably most important position on a football team.
0: Yeah, and that's in a lot of ways why there was a general manager change in the offseason.
1: Yeah.
0: We come up with a lot of reasons why Kwesi Adofo-Mensah was fired, but the state of the quarterback position had to be at the very top, and it was at the very top of the interview process for all the candidates, and Nolan Teasley included, and it's at the top of his priority list for team building. I'm sure. In a way, it's good. Like, he certainly didn't inherit somebody he's locked into if he doesn't like, and he can find. He can find whoever he wants without having a salary cap issue or without having a loyalty issue or anything like that. He can have the free rein there. The interesting thing to think about now is, you know, we a lot of the J.J. McCarthy analysis, and I'm going to write some about this later this week, but a lot of the J.J. McCarthy analysis is how quick they had to sort of render a judgment on him. You know, it was two seasons, he's 23 years old, 10 starts, 240-some passes. It's getting late quick, I guess, to paraphrase Yogi Berra, for Kyler Murray. I mean, we already have three games in the can.
1: Yeah, yeah.
0: He's missed one of them and most of another. What, as you said, nothing that's happened right now jumps out and tells you like this is going to be, you know, he's clearly a great fit for this offense and somebody you'd want to build around moving forward. And like, how much better is he going to have to get, and how quickly is he going to have to get to be able to credibly make a case that he's the guy that they want to build around next year? And is that jump even practical or reasonable to expect given the circumstances we've been talking about? And so I think that's front and center right now. It's great that they're 3-0 and everybody should enjoy that. And they have the potential to be 5-0 by the bye, and things will get very interesting after that if they're flying high that way. But if you're talking about the big picture in this position, we're already kind of feeling it, you know? You can already feel like there's some urgency to that, and it's not fair, and you would like to have a lot more time to be able to figure it out, just to be a human and allow Kyler Murray to settle in and learn the offense and be able to be producing by the end of the year at a high level. But like, Are you going to make a decision based on a couple games of him doing that, or do you need to see him do that for most of the season or half of the season or what? Like, again, it's

0: almost seems unfair to be having this discussion so early in the year, but there's not as many opportunities as you would like to be able to build that case.
1: Yeah, there's no question about that. I made this point earlier in the show, and I've fully confessed that, we've sort of celebrated the whole Case Keenum story all the way through because of how we ended up kind of like blundering into having him as a weekly guest the year he broke out here, the miracle year, et cetera. So there's always been, I guess, to that extent, it's a good story, easy guy to root for, the whole bit.
0: Yeah.
1: And I mentioned early in the show, nobody in their right mind would say that you watch Case Keenum last night in Chicago and think, well, there's a guy you could really, you know what? No reason you couldn't have him for a couple of years. He's aging like a fine wine. That's probably not realistic. But this, here's what did hit me, Kevin, in all honesty. I saw a guy who looked like he was in control of what they were doing at the quarterback position. And it's a small sample size. If you could say maybe it's a certain matchup. They got the Eagles on a good day, whatever. It just looked like he was running the offense and running a team. And I haven't seen that from a Viking quarterback most of last season and even most of this season. And it's just odd that this guy who's a third stringer comes out of nowhere out of necessity, even for one day. It just looked like the offense, they had a clue what they wanted him to do. The coaches understood what he could do well. And he executed in a way where I felt like he was in control. And I don't see that with any of these guys, including Kyler Murray yet.
0: No, and it looks like they gave him, I mean, I watched the first half and it looked like they gave him, a lot of easy completions early on, you know, whether relative quick hitters or, you know, just things that weren't like necessarily targeted 25 yards down the field, but just got him into a rhythm really quickly. You know, he had to have some level of rust, you know, just from having not played in a regular season game, but they got him in a rhythm quickly. Even Aikman was kind of commenting that some of the throws he was making are not necessarily the throws you would make against the bigger defenses or coverages that he was facing, but he was just feeling it. And so some of it, I think, was just, you know, specific to Case being a guy that, like, when he's feeling it, he's going for it.
1: Yeah, that's true.
0: But some of it, but especially the part of the reason he was feeling it, I think, was they got him going early with some relative short things. And that might be something that, you know, the Vikings should or will consider, is just getting Kyler going with some quick things that aren't necessarily like long processing plays or long developing plays, and just getting into a rhythm, moving the ball, doesn't matter how, and then see where it goes from there, and maybe build off of that. And, you know, and Kevin O'Connell said after the game, which I thought was interesting, and I think when I asked Wes Phillips about it today as well, is like, they need to figure out who they are as an offense, what they can do well, what they and do more of that, and what they want to be, what they think they can be, what they think they shouldn't try or probably aren't going to be, and cast those things aside. You know, as Wes Phillips said, like all teams have create this huge playbook in the off season and in the summer and install a bunch of plays, knowing they're not going to use all of them, but having them available to them to pick and choose based on what they think they can do well. And I think that's something where they probably need to circle back and will, and based on what O'Connell was saying after the game, and just kind of like, do a better job of creating a scenario that leads to some easy success. You know, whether or not that leads to immediate touchdowns or not is another thing, but just find some rhythm, whatever that means and whatever that looks like, and take
1: rhythm.
0: It from there. And I thought that's what Case and the Bears
1: did. Good word. Rhythm is a really good word for it, but it's legal, man. It shouldn't have to be revolutionary with one team and one aging quarterback. Let's talk defense here the rest of the time we have together. We know this has been, really ever since Flores got here, a good to very good defense. So have we seen enough? Have you seen enough to think that he's applied some new secret sauce that we could be talking like top two, top three defense this year, whether it's because he's doing more exotic stuff or he just maybe has even better talent than he's used to? How far can we go in you know, projecting this defense as really being the key to everything that this team does and being, like I said, top three?
0: I thought they had a chance to be a top five defense coming in. And right now, like, I mean, I guess it comes down to arguments and tastes, but they might be the best defense in the league right now. And it doesn't mean that you never give up a play or never give up a yard, but not only are they really making it hard on opponents, but at the end of games, they're really, they've been able to close these games in a fury. And I remember I asked Blake Cashman about that in, I think it was, yeah, it was in Tampa, because he's finding ways to just annihilate quarterbacks, especially in those fat last couple drives when they know that it's a close game, they're probably going to be passing. And so I think that he's been here 4 years and they've evolved the scheme each year in different ways. There's a lot of the players that are in the middle of it have been here for a long time. And it's kind of like as you go through college and, you know, first year you're taking 100 level classes, the next year you're taking 200 level classes, and then 300 and 400. Yeah. Like they're on the 400 and 500 right. level right now, maybe in the grad school level for some of these guys. And so they're able to do, whether it's the disguise or the post snap changes that they do, or the mixes of coverages with the types of fronts that they have, they've been able to add on additional levels that you can see as offenses are just not equipped to be able to handle on there. And he's just had his foot on the gas to the floorboard every game. You know, they started the 2023 season blitzing at this level. But then they eventually backed off. And then last year, I remember they started not blitzing very much and they accelerated the blitzing. But right now it's just been all gas, no breaks for three straight games. And if they can keep that up from a physical level, because it's an exhausting thing to do on their side, especially with a lot of veterans doing it, then they can be the best defense in the league. And if they have the best defense in the league, they'll certainly be a playoff team, and we'll see how far that can take them.
1: Roster moves. That was a big part of the conversation today, right? We know that Josh Oliver, torn a bicep, is on IR. We know Johnny Hecker has been released again. I think we know Brosmer and Kyle Van Noy have been added to the active roster. What else did we do? And give me a line on these running backs that we're bringing in and taking a look at to provide perhaps some much needed running back depth.
0: Yeah, they released two of the running backs they've signed in the past week from the practice squad, Jerome Ford and Jared Patterson. And then they brought in two guys for workouts, including Devin Neal, who I believe was a New Orleans Saints draft pick. Jordan Schultz, who's an independent reporter, has reported they've agreed to terms with Neal. I don't know that that's necessarily a needle mover in terms of what they would do this week. I think what we're seeing is Nolan Teasley is very active on a weekly basis, like a lot of other teams, but maybe not as much as we've seen here previously in the past few. In terms of just on a weekly basis, revolving the players on the practice squad, the positions that they might have. But if they need depth at running back, that doesn't mean you just keep the same guy week to week. And it's kind of a harsh, reminder, but that's the way the league typically is. And so just getting a look at as many different guys as they can. And sometimes it could be as simple as a running back might do a better job on the scout team of impersonating the other team's running back, and so that's the style they go for. So I think right now, in terms of who we would see from the Vikings in the Vikings running game, it's still Aaron Jones, it's still Jay Dallas, it's still Devon Claiborne, and in a couple of weeks Jordan Mason. I don't see anything that they're doing right now as changing that, but It's always good to especially at the back end of the roster, to keep getting looks at different guys and see what you might find.
1: What about Justin Jefferson?
0: I don't think he's going to play running back.
1: Well, that's probably a good move. How about wide receiver? If somebody could actually get him the ball,
0: I get you. Okay. you know, I guess sitting in the press box, we didn't see much on TV, but yeah. It showed, from what I understand on TV, that, you know, he looked like he was moving pretty decently on the sideline, and somebody saw him walk to the locker room, thought he was moving decently. So it's not like an ankle sprain where you're struggling to walk or anything. And as long as the swelling didn't get really bad, which my understanding is it did not on the plane, then, you know, it's just a matter of recovering the range of motion and the strength. And while I'm not certain if that means he's playing this week, it certainly is not an IR situation. It's not I think the Vikings are hoping it's not a multi-week situation even, and we'll see whether he's able to turn over quickly enough to play this weekend.
1: Dolphins game loser-proof?
0: It should be. We all know, you know, what their ultimate goal is most likely to see how high they can be picking in the draft next year. And so the league is very strange, and you can lose a game based on your own mistakes, regardless of whether the other team is playing well or not. And that's certainly a possibility in any given week. And so it's as close to loser proof as you should get at this point in the season.
1: Yeah, they lost their standout running back, right? He's done.
0: Yeah.
1: And that's
0: really all.
1: That's kind of all they. Now, Willis, I haven't seen, I assume based on their offensive issues, he hasn't done much. And I think they're giving up like 28, 29 points a game so far.
0: Yes. So and we thought this might be the case in Tampa, but it turned out not to be after Justin Jefferson got hurt. But if you're looking for a moment when the Vikings offense, especially the passing game, could break out, like, this might not be a bad one to go in thinking it could happen.
1: Have you seen enough this early? Because in some ways it does feel early late, or late early, however you want to look at it, to be ready to write off the Green Bay Packers in this division.
0: Well, it's interesting to see that they're signing, they're trying to scour the league for all the veteran offensive linemen who aren't on teams right now or on practice squads. And so I think they've brought in two of them, but that just speaks to the desperation, because nobody leaves good offensive linemen on the street. And if they are, or even on somebody's practice squad, then there's a lot of deficiencies there. And so, and if you can't play at a certain level at the offense on the line on either side, you're not going very far. So it's whether, like, I don't know if anyone thought they would win the division or not. Everybody was predicting the Lions, I think. But it's hard to see, as they're constructed right now, that happening.
1: Anything else yesterday, you know, Teasley spoke, and later the head coach spoke. What, from your vantage point, was the most interesting thing either one of them had to say regarding the McCarthy decision? Anything, you know, stand out to you? Anything pop up?
0: You know, I think O'Connell made some admissions that were interesting, you know, noted that it's tough to give a guy a chance to develop when he's the third quarterback. And so if the idea was, well, let's just let him sit on the bench and watch people play and learn and get better that way, then when you're the third quarterback and you're not even running the scout team in practice, like, there's limited options for doing that. And so that was another reason why, if you've already made the decision that you don't think he's able to play for you, like, there's no sense in waiting to see if there's going to be development, because it was going to be hard to give him development time anyway during the course of the season. I thought that was interesting. And I asked him O'Connell at the end if he had any regrets about the quarterback competition, given that, you know, they went from this guy in theory has a chance to be our starter to this guy is, after 3 weeks, has been traded for a fifth round pick. And then you see the state of the passing offense and the offense in general, and Kyler Murray very much a work in progress, and wondering if that all could be connected and would he have been better served to just have named Kyler Murray the starter and given him all the training camp reps and all the off season reps. And he was very adamant that he did not think that would have been good, that he does not regret doing that. But he also said it was great because it was good for JJ. And again, like, JJ no longer part of the team, but I mean, the ship has sailed on that. You know, we'll pick apart that decision and that whole process for a while if the offense continues to struggle. And it may be fair and it may not be fair. It might just be low-hanging fruit in terms of, are they in the position they are after three games offensively because of the in part because the starting quarterback only got half the reps until the middle of August, or is it simply just semantics of quarterback gets hurt, receiver gets hurt, playing, and then the other game is a rainy day? And so I think that's something and something that is going to be something we should keep track on, and we should continue to weigh in terms of the impact that that decision had and what we think about it. But he was very adamant that he does not regret doing that.
1: I don't think this question was asked yesterday of either principal, but is it your belief that the ultimate decision to pull the trigger had nothing to do with the stuff that was reported pretty breathlessly not that long ago that McCarthy, they were ready to play McCarthy in that, was it the third preseason game? And that he said that basically the message he conveyed was he wasn't comfortable physically yet with his injury to go back out there. At the time, there was a lot of speculation. Well, that's it. That's it, man. That's the death knell. They wanted him to play, and he said no, so he's done. In the end, did that have anything to do with this decision to trade him?
0: I would say on the totality of the supporting evidence for why they traded him on the 100% scale, like that's, you know, maybe 5% of it. It's not nothing. I don't think that they were very happy about it, and doesn't mean that they, you know, because I think that was the final trigger in him being the third quarterback, which was, you know, cascaded some other things as we talked about. It's hard to develop a guy when he's the third quarterback. But had he played in that preseason game, would he still be on the roster? I don't know if I can say that right now.
1: You're a gentleman and a scholar, and I appreciate the time, even though you didn't come in this week. But I know you got other things to do. So when you can come in, you're welcome. When you can't, we're not going to hammer you the way we're hammering Lavelle E'Neal the Third lately.
0: Well, he deserves it. Yes, I deserve it at times as well. But I appreciate the lenience today, and I'll see you in studio next week.
1: Can't wait. Thank you.
0: Okay.
1: That's Seifert, Kevin Seifert, ESPN.com, with a very, as always, I think, detailed analysis of the current condition of your favorite football team, the undefeated Minnesota Vikings.
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0: couple more Vikings talking points that we neglected to cover yesterday because there was so much on the menu. Let's go next with, how about, why don't we start with what we in the business like to call the Red Zone Radio talking point.
1: Former Gopher Cokeith checks into the game. Tight end left. Now he goes in motion to the right. First and goal. Hand off Bucky Irving. Grinds his way to the right side behind the left guard Bredesen. Flag on the play. And
2: holding. Offense number 69.
1: Sweet.
2: 10-yard penalty. First down.
1: Cody Mock. They got down to the three, but they'll get backed up 10.
3: Yeah, they've struggled in the red zone. 26th, tied for 26th going into this game, Paul. And what they've been doing mainly is going three wide. And when you get in the red zone and you're going three wide personnel, there's just not a lot of places for guys to go. And so they come out with a heavy, try to run the football, try to give it to Bucky Irving, and get a holding penalty. So penalties have crept in at this stage of the field, or field position, for Tampa Bay.
1: 28-yard try, left hash to tie the game. Snap spot. McLaughlin. Game tied. Third down. Mayfield looks to run out to the right. Didn't see anything. Now he fakes a throw. Eric Wilson got him out of bounds at the 20-yard line. Well done, Eric Wilson. That's a tackle for loss. And now the Minnesota Vikings defense, since halftime of the Green Bay game, has gone 26 consecutive possessions while only allowing one touchdown. It took place today. They needed to stiffen into that drive after the interception on the tip ball by Murray, and they have.
3: Yeah, that'll be a sack if that was for a tackle for a loss. Oh. It wouldn't be a sack for Eric Wilson. Nowhere to go down the field. Great job down the field by our coverage team.
1: McLaughlin, 38-yard try, left hash, snap spot. Ooh, Rodgers came flying in, but McLaughlin made it. Chase McLaughlin, 2 of 2 with the field goals today.
0: When you're a defensive coordinator, that's what you want to hear. You want to hear the thump of that thunk of the ball, indicating that the other team's offense hasn't gotten the job done, and the other team's going to have to settle for three. And that's what happened on both of those drives. The Red Zone Radio performance of your favorite defense has been outstanding, start to finish, among the best in the league. And as we said, as you could have heard via those highlights, the Bucs had a first and goal at the 7. They had a 3rd and 2 at the 14. And in both times had to settle for field goals, as we see more and more evidence of this defense kind of carrying the torch for the club to this point. Now, Peter Bursich pointed out that Tampa Bay had been bad in general in the red zone, but the Vikings defense took full advantage of that too. And I don't know, maybe that's going to end up having to be the calling card all year. And let's face it, if you are a top three defense, then you have a chance to be a playoff team, even if your offense is pedestrian. To boot, if your special teams are as effective as the Vikings have been across the board, that also means it may not be as exciting, but it's going to keep you in the mix. And then you're back to if you could only get competence offensively, competence from the quarterback position on a regular basis, you feel pretty good about your positioning. Now, how far a team can go in the playoffs with just competence at quarterback and competence in offense is a fair question. I've gotten a lot of ribbing because people have said, I'm very confused here. You're the guy who wants us to run the ball in every play, and now you seem to be clamoring for the passing game. I don't think it's really that much of a Rubik's Cube. I think what I've wanted is, yes, the best of both worlds. I want an effective running game that at its best should enhance your passing game, but you have to have the professional ability to throw the ball in this league. Doesn't mean you have to throw it like the Rams do. Doesn't have to be necessarily 62 times. How about that game, by the way? We didn't even spend a minute on Rams, Broncos.
4: Yeah, crazy.
0: Again, it's why people love football. Denver is dead and buried. They're down 16-0 at home. It feels like the game is over. They score. So if you're down 16-0, what do you need to tie it? You need 2 touchdowns and 2 2-point conversions. And they got them.
4: Yeah.
0: And suddenly it's 16-16. And then it's a back and forth game in the fourth quarter. It's a terrific game. No question about that. But not everybody's going to be able to do what Stafford does, even though he gave up a bad pick six in that game. But you have to have more competence from your passer and from your passing game in general, and maybe even the play caller as well, if you're going to have a chance. But good defense alone, coupled with special teams, will keep you in the mix. You're not going to fade into oblivion. You're going to be a factor if you can cultivate both of those things. The icing on top would be a little something from the offense, because then I think you can be viewed as, well, not only are they a team that might get into the playoffs, they're a team that might have some ability to make a bit of a run. That's, I think, what is the reality that's facing this club three games into this promising start, at least from a record standpoint. Let's wrap things up, remind you of what you missed earlier in today's program and what we have on tap for a very busy midweek show. Stay tuned right here on The Fan.
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0: Does Kessler have time for us tomorrow?
20: Is he back from Florida, or did he just move there?
0: That's a good question. I don't even know.
20: I would imagine he's going to come back and gloat about what a great trip it was, and he got to hang with Leonard Wilf.
0: We got Glenn Mason tomorrow?
20: He'll be here.
0: He's back. Who else we got?
20: Those are the two right
0: now. That's it. Okay. The screen is... Oh, the M is for Mason. I see. It's M that's cut off. I'm thinking, maybe there's somebody else I was forgetting that we might have scheduled.
20: Yeah.
0: In any case, we look forward to tomorrow's visit almost as much as we enjoyed today's program, which included visits with Lou Nanny, the return of Lou Nanny. Hockey Talk early today. He joined us at 3:30, Johnny Athletic at 4:30, and Kevin Seifert at 5:30. I'm assuming we're either going to react to the Minnesota Lynx showing life when they have to have it against the Liberty in Game 2 of their miniseries, or it's a post-mortem on what happened to the team with the best record in this league. It ended almost as soon as it began. I'm sure that will be part of the discussion tomorrow. When is game three, did you say?
20: Thursday night.
0: Be Thursday night. There you go. Don't forget, Aaron Gleeman's going to join us in studio on Thursday. Sean Salisbury should join us on that day, too. I'll be very curious to get Salisbury's reaction to the little kerfuffle in the USC-Oregon game.
20: Yeah.
0: That was ugly. That got extremely contentious in some of the video I've seen later that showed sideline reactions, on the field reactions, not just the hit itself.
20: There's a radio booth USC reaction now. Which is not good.
0: Yeah, it's basically saying nothing to see here.
20: Not good.
0: Yeah.
20: And then how about Dan Lanning after the game, just shots fired?
0: How about that?
20: Makes me saying, if you're a player from around here, you want to win, come to Oregon. If you want to go to a Chris Brown concert, go here.
0: And
20: that's big time.
0: It's Wolverine week.
20: It is.
0: We're the big Saturday game, aren't we?
20: Yeah, big noon kickoff.
0: Big noon kickoff.
20: The stage was going up today when I was down on campus.
0: Gophers, Wolverines. What's Michigan ranked now? I don't even know.
20: They may have fallen
0: out. Did they fall out completely?
20: Yeah. I'll check here. I don't know.
0: How about the Hawkeyes, man? We celebrated the Upper Midwest in football on Saturday, right?
20: The Big Ten West lives again.
0: Wisconsin shocks Penn State. The Gophers dominate Washington. That was also on the road, and Iowa on the road wins it on the last play of the game.
20: Did you watch that game?
0: I did.
20: It was just vintage.
0: It was vintage.
20: There's no business.
0: No, none. But then again, it's like, well, and then they got to have the football gods without the injury.
20: Yeah,
0: I don't think they get that last play
20: off.
0: They
20: don't.
0: Or it certainly would be messier.
20: Dumb penalty by Michigan.
0: Yeah, that's true.
20: Bad pick by the quarterback earlier in the game.
0: Correct.
20: I could see that coming. A mile away.
0: But I didn't know Iowa had that long. They had to have a couple long passes to get down there.
20: Yeah.
0: I didn't know that they had. I assumed they were doomed because you got to get. If they needed three, I'd give them a chance. If they needed a touchdown, no chance. But they did actually get down there.
20: They could do it.
0: It's a wonderful thing.
20: Michigan ranked 24th in the coaches' poll. They are not in the Associated Press.
0: I'm going to say Michigan right now is favored by 4 over Minnesota.
20: I think it was 5, 5.5.
0: Oh, okay. All
20: right. But yeah, it's in that ballpark.
0: You think PJ would rather Michigan had won that game? Is it the old now, a wounded Wolverine is a dangerous Wolverine?
20: I don't know.
0: At some point, you just have to play him and win.
20: Yeah.
0: Take advantage of the opportunity after you played a great game against
20: you should be feeling good
0: University
20: about yourself.
0: Of Washington, that's for sure. What do we got coming up tonight?
20: We have Vikings Country with Musk coming up tonight. Cowboy Jacks, Bloomington, Will Fries is the guest.
0: Is that right?
20: That is right, yeah. Huh. Coming up about 5 minutes from now.
0: Did you see the Case Keenum comment to his teammates after the game?
20: No.
0: I might be a cowboy, but this ain't my first rodeo.
20: Oh, that's brilliant.
0: Pretty good line. That's in fact, so we might case. Look for the audio on I'll that. It's got to be. The audio I heard was kind of muted, but that's apparently what he said. The locker room just exploded.
20: Well, how could it not?
0: It's Case Keenum,
20: man. Case Keenum. Everybody loves him.
0: Unbelievable. All right. That's the music, meaning we're wrapping up. Is this rain ever going to end? I don't know, but it's later murky tonight. Out. I hope it does. And we look forward to starting the whole thing all over again. How quickly can we count on JJ playing at quarterback for the Giants? We got to have him play quick because that's the better story. Whether he implodes or is a hero wearing a new number, 18, not 9.
20: That's right.
0: That's the story, right? Is it not? Extremes. That's what we're looking for. Yes. Either he flames out immediately and is awful.
20: Mm-hmm.
0: Or we go, oh my God, we've done it again.
20: He's going to be good. He's going to play well.
0: Well, they run more of his kind of offense there, which I still wonder why we couldn't do some of that, but that's for another day. Thanks for watching. Thank you indeed for listening. And thank you to Caitlin Clark for bringing us all together, even politically, on this beautiful Tuesday.
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25: Here we are in Bloomington, Cowboy Jacks, everybody. Look at this crowd. You guys are gorgeous. How you doing? I am Muss. Welcome to Vikings Country, presented by Miller Lite, the official beer sponsor of your Minnesota Vikings. And we have a very special guest that we have here, and I'm so excited, and we're going to talk about some things we talked about off the air that are disturbing to me. Right guard, number 76, Will Fries, everybody.
26: It's awesome. Thanks for having me.
25: Nickname Spud, right? Is that the does people call you that or
26: that's correct.
25: Yeah.
26: I think that's the first time publicly I've heard my nickname be called here since I've been in Indy.
25: Oh no, yeah, I heard about it actually from your former players in Indy.
26: That sounds about right. Because when I got here and guys were calling me Will, it was kinda throwing me off, like that maybe they were behind me and like they would say Will and I wouldn't turn around, and then eventually, you know, when Ryan Kelly brought the nickname, yes, to everyone,
25: yes,
26: then it kind of stuck around again. So yes, that is my nickname.
25: That's where I heard it actually. There, from Cranford, New Jersey, you go to Indianapolis first with the Colts, then you go to the Minnesota Vikings here, which we all absolutely love. 3-0 team that we love.
26: Oh yeah.
25: I got to ask you about Cranford, New Jersey, because I get a little creepy when I'm doing these interviews. I deep dive just a little bit. And, okay, easy. So I looked it up. It looks like it's a beautiful area. It looks like kind of one of those spots where if it's a movie, somebody who is the lead is driving an old Volvo station wagon or an old Wagoneer from Jeep and just going through just a picturesque area.
26: Yeah, I'm very proud to be from Cranford. It's a great community, great people. Loved every bit of it. Like, the town and the people are so supportive of athletics and me, and I still have a lot of really good connections there. I'm still super tight with my high school football coach, a lot of the people in the community. Absolutely love it there. And to your point, it is a very movie-esque town. There's a lot of films that are actually filmed in Cranford.
25: Really?
26: Through the downtown, the neighborhoods. Yeah, it's kind of cool.
25: Can you name a one that was actually there that you can actually recall, or were you ever an extra?
26: I was never an extra. That would be cool. That will be maybe a post-career movie. So
25: you wouldn't stand out at all at 6'6", 321.
26: I'd like to be an extra in maybe a mob type of movie, because Tony Siragusa, rest in peace, was an extra in Sopranos, and he looks awesome just driving the car, getting up for Tony. I just watched the episode the other day.
25: Yeah.
26: So I would like to do that role and in some upcoming mob movie, maybe. So that would be my pitch.
25: Well, you got the Jersey hair going on right now. It's all slick back, long hair. I absolutely love that. Okay, so I want to dive into that. You're 1 year into your marriage, right?
26: Yeah, a year plus now.
25: Yeah, just a year plus. And Isabella is here, actually hanging out over here with our Miller Lite folks. Kind of love that.
26: Oh, she's back there now, yep.
25: Oh, yep. Oh, she's moved. Here's the thing that I was terrified about, because we were talking about this off the air. My wife loves to scare me. I'm very jumpy. She'll hide and then just, and then now her new creepy thing is to know that I'm coming up the steps and I'm going to open a door, and she just stands there quietly, and it's terrifying. And you loved every bit of it because of how you torment Isabella.
26: This is true. Me and her wife would get along really well. I do the exact same thing to my wife. When she's out and about, comes home, and I hear a car pull up, I'll hide behind behind the closet door or something like that, or around the staircase and wait for her to turn her head, and then I'll jump out and scare her. So, I like pulling pranks on her.
25: All right, now, so let's go with this. Have you guys already had, I know it's just a year plus, have you already had a TV divorce? And what I mean by that is that, does she make you watch movies or TV shows? And have you decided, nope, I'm just going to go watch whatever I want to watch?
26: We're pretty good on the same page right now still. We just finished Lioness together.
25: Oh, nice.
26: That was a pretty good TV show.
25: Yep.
26: I think a lot of our troubles come from the movie selection. I've been on a little bit of a movie kick, Christopher Nolan, some of the older ones, Memento, which
25: yeah.
26: I really enjoyed. She didn't like that so much. So we were on, there's some... a little bit of tension there with the movie selections on my part recently.
25: Yeah, well, wait for a while, because I've been married for 20 some years, and she always makes me watch stuff I don't want to watch, and then she falls asleep within like 20 minutes, and I have to keep watching. So, as we mentioned, the Vikings are 3-0 and winning here in the NFL. It's not that easy. I mean, everybody always talks about that. It's not easy. It doesn't matter who you're playing. It's not that easy to actually win in the NFL.
26: No, it's not. Every single team has good players, and especially when you go down to Tampa Bay and they were 0-2 going to the game, you're getting their best shot. Backs against the wall. You don't want to go 0-3, so you're getting their full strain, their full preparedness, their full effort. So super proud of our guys, the way we went down there and fought through a tough game. It was physical, long, tough game, and found a way to come out with the win. So that was awesome. Proud of our guys.
25: Will, what is the best part of Miles Price going for 86? Jug goes for 86 for that punt return. First one since 2016. But more importantly, that you didn't have to go back out on the field.
26: That's always a plus when one guy can just take over the show and make a little house call there. But the coolest part for me was getting ready to go back on offense and seeing that sideline, the way it lit up and everyone's jumping and hugging and cheering and seeing everyone at the same time when they realized he was going to make it there. That was pretty special. That was a pretty fun moment.
8: Jug. I love that nickname.
26: That's a great
8: nickname. Jug and Spud. Here we go. We definitely have to touch on this. J.J. McCarthy traded to the New York Giants. He got a fifth round, or what, the Vikings got a fifth round pick. He and Jackson Dart, maybe the two most attractive quarterbacks ever. I mean, seriously, that's a 1-2 punch there. But with J.J. leaving, you know, that whole thing, how do you guys assess that, and how do you guys, like, I know that this is the NFL and things change.
26: Yeah, first off, I will say that J.J. is an extremely handsome guy. I think a lot of my family members, or, you know, girl cousins have crushes on him and stuff like that. So, yeah, I can confirm he's a handsome guy. But I love J.J. He's an awesome dude. He was an awesome teammate, and, like, loved playing with him. It's sad to see him go. You know, that's the nature of the beast. And I'm happy that he's, you know, going to get a new start, get a new opportunity, and, you know, go do his thing. I think it's all out in front of him, and when he gets a chance again, I know he'll do some good things. So I'm just pumped for him. He's going to be in the great state of New Jersey, my home state, and, yeah, we'll see where it goes from there.
8: That is the voice of Will Fries here with Vikings Country. Number 76 is hanging out with us. Now I want to talk about the room. I already warned you about this. Mm. It's a little bit that I want to go with. It's called X's and O's.
26: Ooh.
8: So,
26: oh.

0: X's and O's, Christian Darrisaw.
1: Big dog. Just an absolute freak, too. Like, yeah, I know he battled through, you know, coming back from that knee, and he battled his ass off. Like that is super hard. Like, I know, like, coming back from injury as well. But getting to see him, like, feeling like himself again and feeling in full form and how smooth he is, how strong he is, and how he just moves people off the ball. It looks so effortless. Like, I think we all try to be a little more like CD in our lives, and he does some pretty special things.
0: But there has to be an O that not all of us know about.
1: Man, I don't – he's just – I don't know if you can say bad things about the guy, but, I mean, his O is – I think he's a pretty good video game player. I don't know what games exactly. And I think he's pretty talented when it comes to making advanced Lego sets.
0: Oh, wow, really?
1: Yeah, I think so, yeah. I'm going to have to double check on that, but I'm pretty sure that is one of his hidden talents.
0: Everybody has to have a hobby right there. Hey, by the way, you can join Paul Allen along with Alec Lewis and more for the Friday Football Feast, October 2nd. That's coming up at Buffalo Wild Wings in Monticello for the Friday Football Feast presented by Coors Light. 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I want to ask you about something that I need you to get a pen and write this down. I have a play idea for KO, and you can be involved in this. We're going to do that coming up next.
1: Guard screen.
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10: 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We are sitting here with number 76, Will Fries, ladies and gentlemen. All right, we already went through the room. Okay, here's a great idea. You should grab a pen and then write this down and make sure that you can share this with KO.
11: Can I write it on the Cowboy Jacks menu?
10: Yeah. Here's what I think. You know, when you're sitting in those distances where it's like goal line, or you just need to get that first down to continue the possession, you're just short yardage.
11: Sure.
10: Big citrus in the backfield.
11: Oh, man, wouldn't that be awesome?
10: Yeah.
11: I think he could do a really good job at that.
10: Yeah.
11: I think like a Max Bredesen, big citrus in the backfield,
10: and
11: them paving the way on some sort of wedge block coming from, you know, 3 or 4 yards deep would be something special that I think the people would want to see.
10: Aaron Jones and what he's done for the Minnesota Vikings so far. I mean, versus the Bears, 23 carries, 105 yards. You got versus the Bucks, he goes 17 carries. This guy, Belcal, and also one of the nicest and greatest teammates ever.
11: He's one of my favorite teammates ever. He's awesome. Like, you can't say enough good things about the guy and, like, how nice he is and how awesome he is to be around and, like, how, like, interactive he is in the locker room and, like, being everyone's friend, captain, teammate. Like, he's just the man. But to see him go out there the past 2 weeks and, you know, answer the bell when he's called upon and keep pounding when he's taking big shots and see him keep going, like, that gives us all, like, energy, and we feed off of that stuff. So, I mean, he is such a warrior, man. It is awesome to play with that guy.
10: All right, Will, are you ready for the 5 typically stupid Vikings country questions?
11: Can't wait.
10: They love it here. All right, number one, here we go. Actor Dennis Haskins, he has died, unfortunately, at the age of 75. He played the principal, Mr. Belding, Saved by the Bell. You probably have no idea what I'm talking about as far as the show Saved by the Bell.
11: No clue.
10: No clue. Yeah, because you're too young to know about Zach and Slater and Kelly and Jesse. But here's what I want to know. This is why I got kicked out of Mankato State a year and a half into it, because I love that show. And so I was going to miss classes. So when you were at Penn State, was there a show that you absolutely, you guys were like, no, I'll skip a class just to watch this?
11: Week to week, no, but college was the first time that I watched The Sopranos.
10: Oh, yeah.
11: And obviously became pretty obsessed with that pretty quickly, being from Jersey, all that stuff. I watched it, I think, my sophomore, junior year, and I didn't watch a new full TV series until 2024 when I broke my leg and had literally nothing else to do.
10: And what did you watch?
11: Let's see. What else did I watch? what was that new zombie show that was out with that girl based off a video game?
10: What is it? Walking Dead.
11: I've seen... it wasn't Walking Dead. Last of Us, yeah.
10: Oh, Last of Us. Oh, yeah, yeah, yeah.
11: There. Obviously, just finished Lioness. Paradise.
10: Yeah.
11: I don't know. I was just, we rewatched Breaking Bad. Saw that in high school,
10: so
11: but did it. Yeah, so good, really.
10: Oh my god,
11: it's good, but like it's really good. Like
10: yeah, oh yeah. I now we can be friends.
11: Yeah.
10: Here comes stupid question number two. You have already mentioned that you listen to Billy Joel.
11: Yes.
10: And you do that on your way to home games.
11: Yes.
10: So obviously he's from New Jersey and the New York area and stuff like that. So what's your favorite song? Are you going Captain Jack? Are you going Piano Man? Are you going Step Brothers and the Catalina Wine Mixer where you're going Premier 80?
11: 80 Joel. My favorite Billy Joel song is Scenes from an Italian Restaurant. You kind of get like three songs in one there.
10: Yeah.
11: It's a story. You get to feel all of it. So that's probably my favorite Billy Joel song. My Life is also one of my favorites. That's probably like 1B. Captain Jack is great. And then Miami 2017 is really good. That one just hits kind of different for me.
10: So now you're not listening to that during warm-ups though, right? When you're getting out stretching, or are you?
11: No.
10: What are you listening to then?
11: I actually don't listen to anything. I don't know if that's psychopathic behavior or what, but I don't listen to any music pregame.
10: But do you still put the earbuds?
11: No.
10: Just so no one talks to you?
11: I don't know what it is. There was one time in college where I listened to a lot of like really heavy metal and got like too amped up before the game, and I was like, I can't do that anymore. So ever since then, I just no music.
10: All right. Here we go. Question number three, the stupid Vikings country questions. Fishing is your hobby. We've talked about that a little bit.
11: Yes.
10: Right? Do you have any mounts? And are you allowed to put them in?
11: I'll tell you what.
10: To the house.
11: Whether I'm allowed or not remains to be seen because I don't have any.
10: Oh.
11: But my dad says, you know, it's a really good spot in our house is right up. We have a kind of like you can see the second half of the upstairs, and it's a big wall
10: sure.
11: there.
10: Yeah.
11: I think that's where the mount would go, so everyone can really see it. But I was down in Tampa, Florida during the off season and did a fishing trip with a friend of mine and my brother-in-law. And I believed I'd hooked into a trophy-sized tarpon, probably about 200 pounds, maybe a little bit more. And it was the first one that I hooked into, so it proceeds to, you know, get onto the line. And if anybody knows about tarpon fishing, they say you have to bow to the king so it doesn't break your line.
10: Right.
11: So this thing pulls me right flat onto my face as soon as I hook into it. As I'm scrambling to pin my back against the side of the boat, it jumps out of the water, so you have to bow to it. But I was, you know, completely getting my ass kicked at this point, so I did not bow to it. And it broke me off within the first couple minutes of the fight. And I think I lost my trophy tarpon that day. So I need another crack at that.
10: Next one. Anne Hathaway was hoping to do an episode of Hot Ones. Have you heard of Hot Ones?
11: I have heard of Hot Ones, yes.
10: Yeah. She's going to promote her new movie, but her doctor said, don't do that because you're so pregnant, you might actually go into labor. Who on the O-line wins Hot Ones?
11: Ooh, wins Hot Ones. I think Michael Juergens would win Hot Ones. I've seen him eat some pretty spicy food, and this, you know, thing happens where he starts sweating, you know, on his cheeks. So I think he would have the ability to cool himself off with that cheek sweat to win Hot Ones.
10: All right, last one here, Vikings 3-0, ladies and gentlemen. Here, thank you so much for coming out. Vikings taking on the Dolphins, U.S. Bank Stadium. How cool! One is it playing at U.S. Bank Stadium, but also going into this game 3-0, what is your anticipation? What are you looking forward to in this game?
11: Number one, playing at U.S. Bank Stadium is awesome. I might have told this story before, but in 2022, when I was with the Colts and the Vikings had that epic comeback, that was pretty crazy.
10: Yeah.
11: Being the away team and having to navigate that noise, and you cannot hear anything. So the fans do an awesome job. They keep that place rocking. It makes it impossible for the away team to communicate. So we got some special fans. It's pretty awesome to be on the other side of that and now on this side of it, so I don't have to deal with it anymore.
10: Right.
11: So that's great. And then, you know, the Dolphins, like, we're going to get their best shot. Every week's going to be tough. You know, they got a good team. They're coming along. You know, looking at the D line, they had some really talented players there. So, you know, we're gonna have our challenge, you know, cut out for us up front, and it's time to go to work again.
10: Stupid question again for you here. How about this? The average American drops their first curse word of the day at 10:54 a.m.
11: That does seem late.
10: That does seem.
11: Someone just said, I think, said that seems late. I agree. That
10: does... Right. Are you? What's your favorite curse word?
11: Ooh.
10: No.
11: I think I cursed already on this, so I'll refrain from any more profanity.
10: But you're not waiting until 10:54 to curse. Sir.
11: No, that's it's coming definitely earlier than that, probably before 8.
10: Right, before 8.
11: Probably.
10: Well, yeah, because what time do you have to get to the facility?
11: I'm probably in there a little before 7, getting breakfast, getting treatment, ready to go for the day, so...
10: I love that. All right, so we covered basically everything. And by the way, thank you guys all for coming out here to, of course, Cowboy Jacks in Bloomington. And you're here with Vikings Country, presented by Miller Lite, the official beer of your Minnesota Vikings. And how sweet is this that you and Isabella get to spend time hanging out here in Minnesota? What is your favorite lake, and can you tell me about your honey hole?
11: I would never reveal my honey hole. You know, as I've learned from kind of, we discussed those mob movies, you never, if you have a secret, you can't reveal it. My favorite lake though, I haven't done well anywhere, so I can't say I have a,
10: right.
11: I think I need some guidance on where to go and maybe some honey holes. So
10: come down to Prior Lake and I'll take you out there.
11: That's pretty awesome. Yeah.
10: We're not going to catch a whole lot of fish, but we'll have a lot of fun.
11: You like that.
10: And it's mostly off season stuff for you early before. But Will Fries, thank you so much, man, for joining us. We really appreciate it.
11: Thanks for having me.
10: Awesome. Will Fries, ladies and gentlemen, number 76 for your Minnesota Vikings. Waiting for the Dolphins home game coming up. 3:05 is your kickoff, and you're going to catch it right here on KFAN.
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